0: traffic hazard southbound 41 just south of Mount Whitney. Beware a large amount of trash in the roadway north Monty Avenue just south of West Dudley Avenue. Also, tire tread in the number 3 lane southbound 41 and 180. Visalia, we have a traffic hazard. Toe straps between lanes 1 and 2 at the northbound 99 just north of Betty. We have a collision with unknown injuries northbound 112 just north of Avenue 144. I'm Rose Ortega on KMJ at KMJNow.com or wherever you stream.
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0: right, coming back to your calls on necessary inclusions in the America 250 time capsule. Just an incredible feat of engineering. It's some really brilliant stuff going in, but already Matt and Kelly making quality suggestions. More from you on the way at 490-5858 in just a minute. But right now, we got a chance for you to go see Kenny Chesney at Sphere Las Vegas. Airfare, two-night stay at the Venetian. Of course, tickets to see Kenny Chesney at Sphere Las Vegas. Priority admission, access to the VIP lounge and fan experience. A gift bag that you just can't get any other way. And it can all be yours just by texting the national keyword to 95819. This hour, that keyword is Cosmic, C-O-S-M-I-C. Text it to 95819. You could be on your way to Las Vegas to see this guy, Kenny Chesney, at the Sphere. And fast forward. That word again, Cosmic, C-O-S-M-I-C. Text it to 95819, and you can be on your way to Sphere Las Vegas with Kenny Chesney in style. All the details will be found at KMJNow.com, but if you want to play, don't text and drive, by the way. It's not a first in and win. You got a minute. When you're safely parked, text the word Cosmic, C-O-S-M-I-C, to 95819. Good luck. All right, America 250 time capsule. It actually has already been sealed. We are talking about stuff that could have been included, should have been included. Matt from Chowchilla recommending some stuff about ag, the innovations and the work that we're doing to make agriculture work here and now at the semiquincentennial. Kelly making a brilliant suggestion. Something from Honor Flight. Something to remind future generations another 250 years down the road. Don't repeat the mistake that we made with our men coming home from Vietnam. Respect your veterans, honor your veterans, support your veterans. Society has a debt of gratitude and of honor to these men and women. Honor that debt. And he's right on the money. What would you like to have seen included in that America 250 capsule? And I do have a suggestion that's not entirely serious, but I'll get to that in a minute. Right now, I want to get to Lorna on the phone at 490-5858. Lorna, where are you calling from today?
1: On the road. I left Oregon this morning, and I got the hellhole of California, 98 degrees. And I'm like, oh, this is a good one, because I never call. You know, I never call. I'm too busy. But I was thinking a piece of rail from the high-speed rail with Governor Newsom's name on it. And when they open it 250 years from now, let's see if it's finished by then.
0: Lorna, I love it. What a great answer. Just a little piece of rail with Gabby Baby's signature. Yeah, oh, I love it. That's such a great answer, Lorna.
1: I miss you, Philip. I listen to you as much as I can.
0: Well, it's so good to hear from you. Be safe, and welcome back to the heat. That's Lorna, everybody. Lorna is the best listener. Florida, Hawaii, Oregon, Canada. She's been all over the U.S., all over North America, and just continues to be absolutely fantastic. Thank you, Lorna. Great suggestion. Piece of the high-speed rail. Again, that's one of those things. I don't envy wealthy people except for one thing. I'd love to be able to deliver oh my God checks to deserving charities. What Mackenzie Scott, formerly Jeff Bezos' wife, is doing. Like, I don't want anything from her, but if she's going to do anything around here, like Mackenzie, I just want to be the one to deliver the check. I just want to watch their legs go numb. Likewise, I don't really want to live forever, but man, wouldn't it be great to be there to see what the future thinks of our inclusions in this time capsule. And there's one that I want to include, and it's not a serious inclusion. It's just sometimes we can kind of disappear up our own backsides with the pomp and circumstance of, oh, this thing is going to be here forever. We need to have an engraved copy of a speech from the president, and we need to have some kind of signature from the governor. And and that's, look, some of that stuff is relevant and important. But what I want is something that was first introduced to me courtesy of Mr. Shea Bradley, once of Watkinstown, Dublin. He's an Irishman. Mr. Bradley left us in October of 2019. He has, of course, long since been buried. But at his funeral, they did something unusual. Something that I think, again, we should consider. And I think that it could be accomplished with a very small solenoid and a very small speaker wired so as to create the effect of somebody drumming on the capsule. And courtesy of Mr. Bradley, I provide to you an example.
2: Go ahead, Henry.
0: At his graveside. The family is gathered. The pipers are playing.
3: Hello?
0: Oh.
3: Hello? Hello? Let me out! Where the f*** am I? Hello? Hello? Let me out! I can hear. Who the f*** am I? Is that priest I can hear? Let me out. Hello. Hello. Come on. I can hear you. Hello. Hello, please.
4: Hello.
3: Who's there? Hello. This is shamey. I'm in the box. No.
0: Just a little light sensor, a little motion sensor, just something to go, hello, somebody! Somebody let me out of this thing! Can you imagine the panic 250 years from now, getting that as they open the outer container? Joe's in Fresno. I don't know if Joe's got a more serious suggestion here, but you're on KMJ. Good afternoon, sir.
5: No, it's Bill, not Joe.
0: Oh, forgive me, Bill. What do you got?
5: That's cool. I'm deadly serious about it. I would have loved to have seen the truth go into that time capsule in the form of an audio video showing a woman named Pelosi ripping something up behind a president after an address. Maybe the lawmaker who stood up in a meeting and called another lawmaker out and said, let's go out to a good old-fashioned brawl and shriek. And maybe someone getting in front of a camera and a microphone and saying, I did not have sex with that woman, Miss Lewinsky. Something like that to show the good, the bad, and yes, the ugly as well. I think we need to include it all.
0: Yeah, Joe, I don't disagree with you. I think some of the ridiculousness of the current moment could be forgotten by history. And I think that including that, absolutely. If you're going to talk about the world from which you and I have come, the world in which we inhabit today, oh, yeah. Some of this political sniping back and forth and that the Mark Wayne Mullen, Sean O'Brien, let's take this outside moment. Oh, What a brilliant microcosm. And then later on, having Mullen at his Senate confirmation hearing with O'Brien sitting behind him, supporting him. Yeah, dude, you and I are on the same page. Joe, great call. I'm going to keep moving. I got Tyler up next. Tyler, you're on KMJ.
6: Philip, I got three suggestions for you. Number one, a penny. Number two, the $2 bill. And if you're a fan of the film Zombieland, you got to throw in a Twinkie for good old Woody Harrelson.
0: Oh, a Twinkie. Yes. Yes. The penny is solid. Absolutely. But no, the Twinkie. Oh, dude. I don't know how that wasn't included.
6: It'll last forever, man.
0: Oh, yeah. Oh, dude. Home run. Excellent call, Tyler. Thank you.
6: Thank you.
0: Oh, what a solid answer. And we actually had Rose. Rose, you got your ears on?
7: My ears on.
0: Rose had a suggestion that I think 100% needs to be included.
7: No one would even know what this is, but we do. A chancla.
0: Now, do you include like just a little note of explanation? This was a tool used primarily for the discipline of children in certain communities, or do you just let them wonder, why is there one sandal in here?
7: No, I think we'd have an explanation.
0: I love it. Rose, that's a really funny answer.
7: Thank you.
0: Oh, yeah. No, that's a crossed home plate. And Tom's on the phone. Tom, what would you put in the America 250 capsule for people to see on our 500th birthday?
4: Well, my opinion, the longest running or the longest continuous running magazine in the U.S. is Scientific American, somewhere around the 1840s. So I would throw a copy of that in there. And, you know, something like that is my suggestion.
0: Yeah, I really like that. And I think that throwing it, maybe even throwing in two issues, throw in like one of the first and then throw in like the issue that's currently in circulation so that they can see that the gulf of advancement that we've had in the last century and a half.
4: Wow. Yeah.
0: Yeah, Tom. No, I love that suggestion, and I'm again. This is, you know, I don't really want to live forever, and I can't imagine being 300 years old. It sounds terrible, but to get to see their perception of these objects, to get to see their reaction to some of this stuff, and how do they talk about it in their history classes? I mean, that's we have that strange perspective of. Nothing really gets old anymore. If you think about the evolution of media, you know when you're looking at something from the 1950s. You know when you're looking at something from the 60s, from the 70s, from the 80s. It's all crystal clear. Then you get into the 1990s, and the lines start to blur a little bit. I mean, the quality of photography and videography is a giveaway, and certainly there are some cues from fashion and society. But as you move from the late 90s up to the world in which we exist, I mean, I can tell you with little to zero doubt in my mind that my kid, 18-year-old college student, left the house today wearing Levi's, Chucks, and a flannel shirt. Is there a point from about 1993 to today that outfit doesn't blend in? And to explain that you know, not only did we have the political turmoil, the social turmoil, but that there was also this strange sort of timelessness that came into existence as a direct result of the homogenization of the media experience. 490-5858. Any more suggestions on what you want to put into the America 250 time capsule? We'll get to those after we get to traffic with Rose Ortega on KMJ.
7: Thank you, Philip. Here in Fresno, we've got a report of a fire northbound 99 in the American Avenue on-ramp. Traffic hazard in Fresno as well. A tire in the slow lane southbound 99 just south of Clinton. We have reports of a traffic hazard southbound 41 just south of Mount Whitney. Tire tread in the number 3 lane southbound 41 and 180. Down in Visalia, traffic hazard, a tow strap between lanes 1 and 2 at the northbound 99 just north of Betty. With your KMJ traffic, I'm Rose Ortega.
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0: Live 23 on KMJ. You just heard that Kenny Chesney promo for the first time. First of all, hi, welcome back. Congratulations on waking from your coma. If you want to go see Kenny Chesney at Sphere Las Vegas, the VIP package, 2 nights at the Venetian, priority entry to Sphere Las Vegas, the fan experience, the swag bag. Well, you got to text the national keyword to 95819. I said it before, I'll say it again. 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You can be on your way to Las Vegas to hang out with Kenny Chesney. Contest rules are over at kmjnow.com. And that word one more time, COSMIC, COSMIC. Text it to 95819 and good luck. So the 250th anniversary time capsule has been sealed. One of the things that was included from the state of California was a request to the chatbot Claude, write me a prediction of what California will be like 250 years from July 4th, 2026. It very much in brief. No more highways, but the grizzly bears will be back. The entire state will succeed and join Oregon, Washington, and British Columbia to form the Pacific Federation. You know what? 250 years can bring a lot of change. Although I noticed it doesn't include Nevada, Arizona, Texas, any of that. Again, I don't want to live to be 300 years old. Fascinated to see I would love to be around to see what they think of this stuff when they open it. Again, 2276, our 500th anniversary. All right. A new tranche of UFO files have been released by the administration. That includes several vivid descriptions of mysterious sightings in the sky, a rotating disc sending out beams of light, a shining red orb of a hue the observer had never seen before, another compared to a potato, but with a coat of shimmering fish-like scales. This is the third release since President Trump directed the administration to give the public full disclosure about what it knows around alien life and mysterious objects in the sky. 72 files were released on Friday. Still no blockbuster revelations, no conclusive evidence of alien life or government cover-ups, but the files do detail some recent sightings along with the government's effort to explain what many find inexplicable. For instance, let's take the shimmering fish scale potato. That comes from February 2022 in Colorado Springs. Five members of the United States Army at Fort Carson walked out of an office and saw something strange hovering over Cheyenne Mountain a few miles to the west. They described it as a potato with distinct edges, a white opalescent color, made of articulating fish scales or panels, non-symmetrical, non-overlapping, and irregularly shaped. They say that it was motionless, shimmering for about 2 minutes. Then it vanished. There's no photo, no videos, but four witnesses. Authorities tasked with investigating the episode said that it was not easily explained. The report was found with low confidence, saying it might have just been a backscattering of sunlight. Low light from the rising sun could have reflected off snow on the mountain, illuminated low clouds above it, but the men insist it was a clear, cloudless day and that no aircraft or balloons were believed to be in the area. The four-page report, heavily redacted and attributed only to an intelligence community partner, said that it did not appear to be technology from a foreign adversary. An FBI rendering looks like, you might imagine, a scaly pale potato above a low mountain. The case remains unsolved. Now, I went and saw the new Spielberg film Disclosure Day this past weekend, and I recommend it. I very much enjoyed it. I don't want to spoil anything, but the broad theme of the movie is that a couple of people who come to recall that they were the victims of an alien abduction not only regain their memory of the abduction, but are also instrumental in facilitating the so-called Disclosure Day. But I was listening to Spielberg on a podcast. A couple of guys do a show called The Rewatchables, and they actually had Spielberg on not only to promote Disclosure Day, but also to chew over Stanley Kubrick's 2001 A Space Odyssey. And something that jumped out at me in the conversation, Spielberg and Kubrick worked together on the film AI. Spielberg ended up taking over directorial duties after Kubrick realized he simply did not have the health and the stamina to see the movie through to its conclusion. But Spielberg talked at length about his relationship with Kubrick, and a lot of that relationship comes from Spielberg's breathless adoration of 2001 A Space Odyssey. And it was interesting to hear how certain aspects of the way that film was created translated to Spielberg and other directors' efforts in later films. One of the things that Spielberg borrowed, if you remember 2001 A Space Odyssey, there's the big track walking scene. And the way that Kubrick was able to get that effect of a man walking on this endless loop around and around in a space station was not to fly to outer space, but to build a set that rotated. This massive gimbal rotates the set so that the actors remain stationary, simply walking in place while the room rotates around them. And Spielberg later adopted that exact same technique to get the Carol Ann tumbling across the walls and ceiling of her own bedroom and poltergeist effect. It was basically the same sort of construction. But one of the things that he said, and this I thought was, especially in light of so many folks trying to get to see Kenny Chesney with this national keyword we give you, they asked him, what's the next great effect? What's something that derives from the unbelievable visual accomplishments of Kubrick's film that you see in the market today? And of course, the way that we shoot movies has changed completely. Practical effects have taken a backseat in a tremendous way to computer generated effects. And Spielberg's answer, I thought, was brilliant. It was not any one specific scene from any current movie. It was the way that you view it. And in his opinion, the next great iteration of this unbelievable, totally encompassing experience, Sphere Las Vegas. Yeah, if you want to go see Kenny Chesney and see if Spielberg's right one more time, text COSMIC, COSMIC, to 95819. News time now. Here's Rose Ortega.
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7: Officials are looking into what caused a skydiving plane to crash in Missouri on Sunday, killing the dozen people on board. NTSB Vice Chairman Michael Graham says investigators are looking to interview witnesses and gather all the information they can about the crash.
17: We can't speculate on what happened at this point, but we are accumulating information and we will try to verify that as soon as possible.
7: The plane was reportedly built in 2010 and the model is popular for skydiving. The NTSB has previously raised concerns about whether authorities are doing enough to keep skydivers safe. A central Fresno barbecue spot from an award-winning pitmaster is closing just months after opening. Here's KMJ's Sydney Begley.
18: Horn Barbecue on Cedar, south of Dakota, led by Fresno native chef Matt Horn, has been hit with an eviction notice posted on the front door, ordering the restaurant to vacate by June 17th. The spot opened in January, featuring Horn's Texas meets California style. Now the doors are locked, and the Oakland location is the brand's only remaining restaurant. The building was listed for sale in April. After a request for comment from Horn Barbecue, so far, no response. Sydney Begley, KMJ News.
7: The Dow ended up 468 points. The S&P 500 gained 122. NASDAQ added 795. It's 5:32 at KMJ. Valley weather right now, sunny and 99 at Radio City. ABC 30's Christine Gregory has our forecast.
19: Triple digits are still tallying as we start off our work week with this Monday featuring a high of 101. Be sure to still find ways to stay cool and stay hydrated. The heat will peak Tuesday with highs near 102 before the heat backs off a little bit. We won't really notice many changes until the end of the week. Friday, mid-90s, the start of your upcoming weekend. Saturday will feature the coolest temperatures in the low 90s, mid-90s for the first day of summer on Sunday. For KMJ, at ABC 30's meteorologist Christine Gregory.
7: Taking a look at our roadways here in Fresno, report of a fire northbound 99 and the American Avenue on-ramp. Also, traffic hazard, a tire in the slow lane at southbound 99 just south of Clinton. We have reports of a traffic hazard southbound 41 just south of Mount Whitney. A tire tread in lane number 3, southbound 41 and 180. In Visalia, traffic hazard, there's tow straps between lanes 1 and 2 at northbound 99 just north of Betty. 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
14: Pretty soon, the level of activity at Orloff Jewelers in Fig Garden Village is going to lead you to believe, oh my God, they're going out of business. 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So much so, they've sought designers out of the country to put this together for you. 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You heard me. 60, babe. 60.

0: Pretty soon, the level of activity at Orloff Jewelers in Fig Garden Village is going to lead you to believe, oh my God, they're going out of business. No, come on, are you kidding me? 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You heard me. 6-0, babe. 60% off. No BS. 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Please understand that nobody's moving. They're staying right there in Fig Garden Village. But oh, when this is done, so much bigger, so much better, so much more beautiful. There's so many bees there in that descriptive. 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Orloff Jewelers right now in Fig Garden Village. 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
3: 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This is not reassuring. From USA Today, tectonic stress along the San Andreas and San Jacinto fault systems have reached and in some areas exceeded the highest levels seen in the past 1,000 years, according to a new research by scientists at the University of Hawaii. Researchers say the system is not showing signs of imminent rupture, but it is operating under unusually high stress in a long-term seismic cycle that could support large earthquakes, including multi-fault events. The study was published in the Journal of Geophysical Research. It suggests that the region is in a critically loaded state with stress building across multiple fault segments. One key area of focus is the Cajon Pass. This is a junction between two fault systems that may act as a gate, either blocking ruptures from crossing between faults or linking them into a single large event. Study lead author Leanne Burkhart is a research affiliate at the University of Hawaii's Institute of Geophysics and Planetology. She's also working with the University of Bern, and she says the system is highly stressed after more than 160 years since the last major rupture. Quote, right now, with stress at historically high levels across the region and more than 160 years elapsed since the last major rupture, the system is in a critically loaded state. Researchers say a rupture involving both fault systems could be significantly more damaging than a single fault earthquake due to size and proximity to Los Angeles, San Bernardino, Riverside, and Coachella Valley. I love this question. Can the San Andreas fault break? It's not a crack that can split open and drop a chunk of California into the ocean. It's a strike-slip plate boundary. It's where the Pacific and North American plate slide past each other horizontally. They're not pulling apart. So even in a very large earthquake, what's happening is sideways movement on the fault, not a breakup of landmass. So parts of California could

0: shift by feet, even tens of feet, during a major rupture, but both sides remain part of the same system. There's other tectonic settings on Earth where continents do pull apart and eventually form new oceans, like the East African Rift, which is in the process of splitting into two plates. But the San Andreas system is not one of them. It's a slip-strike boundary where plates slide past each other rather than spreading apart. Over millions of years, continued movement could gradually bring Los Angeles and San Francisco into closer proximity. So what happens if the San Andreas Fault ruptures? Surface ruptures occur when movement along the fault breaks through to the surface. It is the clearest physical expression of an earthquake. Most earthquakes don't produce surface rupture. Some faults don't reach the surface, and even when they do, rupture does not always propagate all the way upwards during an earthquake. But when surface rupture does occur, it can produce either horizontal or vertical offsets depending upon the fault. A slip strike fault like the San Andreas typically causes horizontal displacement. Dip-slip faults can produce vertical displacement, and some earthquakes do involve a combination of both. In a major rupture, strong shaking can last tens of seconds to more than a minute. The most severe damage would occur near the fault and on areas built on soft or water-saturated soil, which can amplify shaking and increase risk of liquefaction. Scientists say that infrastructure built across active faults is especially vulnerable because surface rupture can directly offset roads, buildings, and other structures that span the fault trays. We can't predict earthquakes. The USGS can't do it. Scientists have not yet successfully predicted a major earthquake. And at this point, there's no expectation that this is going to change anytime in the near future. So what's the early warning system? In California, we use seismic monitors, ground motion monitoring, and alert technology to deliver warnings to people through cell phones before the strongest shaking arrives. Officials say that even a brief warning can allow people to take protective action, drop cover and hold on, or put devices and systems into a safe mode. In some cases, alerts may arrive right as shaking begins or even after the earthquake passes, especially if you're close to the epicenter. The system is delivered through multiple channels, including wireless emergency alerts, the MyShake app, Android earthquake alerts. It was developed by UC Berkeley Seismological Laboratory scientists. MyShake is a free app that issues audio and visual warnings for earthquakes, usually of a magnitude 4.5 or greater, or when weak shaking is anticipated. You can get it on iPhone and Android. I hate earthquakes. I lived through the Loma Prieta quake. I lived close enough to the epicenter of the Loma Prieta quake that we saw real damage in my neighborhood. Now, my street was okay, and my house remained standing. But one of my friends from school, their fireplace, the chimney and the exterior brick literally just fell off of the house. And it was a huge nightmare to get remediated because, of course, there were thousands of people looking for construction assistance of one sort or another. And old masonry, stuff that wasn't up to modern Earth Day code, was particularly vulnerable. The thing that always stuck out to me was how nuts everybody got after that earthquake. Because that was, now I think they've retroactively downgraded it to a 6.9 at the time. We were told it was a 7.1. But you know, it interrupted the World Series, and you've all seen that footage. And if you haven't seen some of the footage from, like, the bar at the Fairmont, where just the entire wall starts vibrating, this guy's in the middle of making a milkshake, doing the Fairmont's toss and spin chocolate coating technique, and just runs. Literally, like, there's a glass that he tosses in the air, the wall starts going, and he just, gone, forget it. Glass hits the ground along with a lot of other flatware. But after the earthquake, everybody went outside. like all the neighbors were in the street wandering around talking to each other. We had a couple of guys that came through the neighborhood and turned off gas mains, which was a righteous and appropriate thing to do. But I'll never forget, I had a pet rat, and the rat was very well socialized. So it was like riding on my shoulder when I go out to the street. And one of my neighbors just flipped out. You got to remember, I was like sixth grade. I mean, I was a kid. My neighbor flipped out because she was certain that my pet rat, a brown hooded rat, a big one, no doubt, but a rat, was somehow a threat to her corgis who were doing laps in the middle of the street like they thought another earthquake was coming. It was a bizarre experience. And down here, I know the Bay Area has done a lot to retrofit for earthquakes, but down here, an earthquake of the scale that they're discussing in this, I mean, it could be properly dangerous. Robert Garcia, congressman from California, Democrat, top Democrat on the House Oversight and Government Reform Committee, reacting to the Gavin Newsom probe, now saying that on day one of a Democratic majority in the House, Todd Blanche and other officials in the administration are likely to face subpoenas with an eye towards impeachment. Garcia says that a more in-depth probe into those associated with dead pervert Jeffrey Epstein will commence should Democrats regain the House. He spoke to News of the U.S. It was published today. And Garcia said, in the last few months, it feels like Republicans have decided they're done. Todd Blanche said the Epstein investigation's over. The president called it a hoax. They've stonewalled getting information. I think it's clear that that's been the direction from the White House. But Garcia recently said House Democrats would work to subpoena Vice President Vance regarding his involvement in the handling of the files after this report from the New York Times unveiled details about that Situation Room meeting where cabinet officials allegedly discussed how to handle fallout tied to the dead pervert. Garcia told News of the U.S. that he and the House Oversight Committee Chairman James Comer disagree very strongly on the issues the House panel should be focused on addressing. And Garcia says it is crucial to investigate bank records related to Epstein, as well as financial documents and other paperwork from the dead pervert's estate. He also says that Trump family corruption will be a major focus of any potential investigations pursued by a potentially Democrat-led House Oversight Committee in the future. I don't think there's any surprise in this, and I think that it is so much wasted breath. It's trying to rally hatred of Trump to motivate voter behavior in November. Now, look, it's an exercise for each and every one of you to decide whether or not your elected representative did their job in this past term. It is an exercise for the people of California to decide whether or not Prop 50 is going to be allowed to influence their self-governance. But when the pivot after the primary is impeachment, impeachment, impeachment, it makes me wonder how serious Democrats are about actually intelligently getting anything done for the American people, or if we are now locked into an era where, as we trade back and forth from party to party, having control of the executive branch, having control of the legislative branch, if we aren't going to get into an endless cycle of retribution, which is exactly the opposite of what somebody who's trying to make an intelligent case for taking the reins and getting this country on track, however they think that on track is best modeled. When your immediate go-to is the minute that we get control, we're going to come after you. It's weird hypocrisy. Traffic time now. Here's Rose Ortega.
1: Here in Fresno, we've got a traffic hazard at Blue Kitty Pool in the middle lane, westbound 180, just east of Marks Avenue off-ramp. Report of a fire southbound 41 at Van Ness off-ramp. Traffic hazard in on North Monte Avenue, just south of West Dudley Avenue. With your KMJ traffic, I'm Rose Ortega.
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0: 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I love a story like this. Tower Optical makes something that you have used, something that you probably used in multiple places over the course of your life. Since 1933, Tower Optical has built the cast iron binoculars that you'll find at the Grand Canyon, the Empire State Building, the Golden Gate Bridge. Generations of visitors peering across skylines, waterfalls, scenic vistas. The viewers themselves have become part of the American nostalgia experience. I mean, it's a backdrop. How many family vacation photos have a Tower Optical binocular viewer in the background? But the machines depend upon something that tourists don't really carry anymore. Quarters. Co-owner of Tower Optical, Adam Rice, says the demand has not disappeared. People just stopped carrying quarters. So Tower Optical has come up with a solution. See, these viewers weigh roughly 300 pounds. They were intended to function like miniature vaults, durable enough to survive weather, decades of public use, and attempts at vandalism, while also safeguarding the coins inside. Some of them still contain the original binocular assemblies put together by Bausch and Lomb decades ago. In the factory office in Norwalk, Connecticut, there's a locator map of the United States with pins marking thousands of viewer locations. Most of the machines have outlived the generations that have used them. Viewer number 58 was shipped to the field in the 1930s, still operational, at Rocky Neck State Park in Connecticut. They've got a solution. Tap to pay. You're going to start seeing those optical viewers with a little device that you can slap your credit card up against to charge yourself the 50 cents or so that it costs to spend 3 minutes using somebody else's binoculars. They're evolving and adapting. Well, I got to get out of here. Mark Levin's up next. Before that, an update from the Fox News team, and we'll check in with our friends at the Valley's Legends. The Legacies Continue, brought to you by the Fresno Historical Society. But if you missed any part of today's program, get the podcast. 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
5: As people began to leave the gold mining camps of the Sierra foothills, where alcohol was a staple of life, and relocate to farms and towns, a shift in values began to take place. Although Centerville, Fresno Station, and Wheatville, later named Kingsburg, were pretty wide-open towns where saloons were open 24 hours a day, 7 days a week, families began to move to these villages and establish churches. Groups like the Women's Christian Temperance Union were formed throughout the region in the 1880s. And by the turn of the 20th century, the temperance movement had many adherents in the Valley. A reform ticket took over Fresno City government in 1901. 2 years later, temperance advocate Carrie A. Nation appeared at the Barton Opera House. Speaking to a huge crowd, she fanned the flames of the growing movement. The Royal Arch, a group of saloon owners, fought back, posting signs everywhere and telling grain farmers that outlawing liquor would hit them financially since grain was used to produce whiskey. In 1904, Selma became the first valley town to go dry, and Fowler soon followed. It wasn't until 1920 that prohibition became the law of the land. Even before the 18th Amendment shut down production of demon rum, many local winemakers had transformed their output to sacramental wine, quite legal, and continued to sell across the land. I'm Mark Standriff for Valley Legends. The Legacies Continue, sponsored by the Fresno Historical Society.
3: 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They're staying right there in Fig Garden Village. But oh, when this is done, so much bigger, so much better, so much more beautiful. There's so many bees there in that descriptive. 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What a sale! 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
9: Think of the children!
10: An update on a deadly Air Force jet crash in California. I'm Lisa Lacerra, Fox News. The Air Force says all eight people, including civilian government workers, government contractors, and uniformed military, were on board the B-52 bomber when it crashed at about 11:20 this morning at Edwards Air Force Base in Southern California.
11: At this point, we don't have any indication as to what the cause was of this. We won't be able to release that information, and we don't have an ability to get that anytime soon.
10: Deputy Commander for the 412th Test Wing, Colonel James Hayes, Boeing says two of its employees were killed in the crash. The long-range bomber has been used in conflicts dating back to Vietnam. President Trump touting plummeting oil prices on word of a deal to end the conflict with Iran.
12: President Trump calls a memorandum of understanding with Iran a very powerful document that reopens the critical Strait of Hormuz and ends U.S. naval blockade.
13: It's not like the Obama document, which was just a terrible document.
12: Sitting alongside French President Emmanuel Macron at the G7 summit, President Trump criticized the JCPOA deal reached with Iran during the Obama administration. The president says the text of this agreement, which sets up a 60-day window for negotiations over Iran's nuclear program, should be released later this week.
10: Fox's Jared Halpern in Washington. Senate Democratic Leader Chuck Schumer says Congress needs to be told the details of the agreement.
14: We've been told dozens of times that this war is over, and dozens of times we have been disappointed.
10: Schumer said Iran has more control over the Strait of Hormuz than ever, and he says gas prices are higher now than ever and will remain that way for a long time. Order the tentative Iran deal sent stocks higher. The Dow closed up 468, ending the day at an all-time high. 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

0: Folks, history is unfolding right before our eyes. The President of the United States has delivered an incredible, consequential first year, restoring strength at our borders, rebuilding American confidence, and putting this country back on a path of common sense and constitutional principles. 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

0: Musk thought that ought to be cut. The President of the United States said, yes, cut. The House and Senate Republicans said, yes, remove that. This is ridiculous. The Democrats fought to keep illegal aliens on Medicaid. Now, temporarily, at least, they're off Medicaid because of the big, beautiful bill, thanks to Trump and the GOP. But the Democrats, the minute they take power, they're going to put illegal aliens back on Medicaid. And for all I know, they're going to put them on Medicare and Social Security. Social Security is massive fraud going on. Massive fraud from people who are not supposed to receive money, including illegal aliens. Including illegal aliens. So what if we had health care for all? What if we took Medicare and expanded it to every single person in the nation? What then? What then? What would happen to the program? It's already going broke. It already needs to be addressed. What would happen to the program? Well, Bernie Sanders would tell you, well, everyone's going to contribute to it. Yes, but everybody's going to take out of it. A seven-year-old doesn't contribute to it. So everybody's going to be taking out of it and putting it in. Well, let me ask you something. If it worked like a real insurance program, why would we need everybody to be in Medicare, Mr. Producer? Wouldn't even make any sense. It's not going to be run efficiently. Who's going to run it? Who do you go to if it's not run properly? Will you be able to see the doctor of your choice? Will you be able to see the doctor of your choice when you want to see the doctor of your choice? What if you have a horrific condition that needs immediate attention? You're going to get immediate attention? What if you need an operation? What if you think you have cancer? What if it turns out you have cancer? Will you get immediate care and so forth? Well, we know you won't, because our neighbor to the north, Canada, has government-run health care. And it takes literally months to see a specialist. Months! You could be dead by then. Or the seriousness of the illness would have spread so badly it's too late. And it happens all the time. So people in Canada, and I might add Britain, as well as other socialist countries, they try and get their health care here. People with heart disease try to come down here. So when they talk about health care for all, what does that mean, health care for all? It means everybody's covered. It doesn't mean everybody gets medical care. It means everybody doesn't get medical care on time. Or they may never get it before they die. And in some of these countries, the situation is so bad, you know what they do? Euthanasia. And not just if you are racked with cancer and you're 117 years old. No. You're depressed? Well, maybe you shouldn't be here. You think I'm kidding? I'm not. But when Rahm Emanuel's brother, what the hell was his name? Ezekiel or whatever it was, it doesn't matter. Zeke, that was close. They talk about this sort of thing. Not necessarily for depression, but you understand my point. And so the government now determines whether you live or die. Now, the truth is, some people can change their health care plan. Some people can't. There's still wiggle room where you can try and find a doctor that you need and so forth. No system's perfect. The medical system's extraordinarily complicated. But the more illegal aliens you put on and the more people you put onto a system who haven't paid into a system, obviously you're going to destroy the system. And that's what's happening. In other words, open borders is a disaster for our society in 1,000 ways. Socialism, government-run programs are disasters. People will say, well, you like Social Security, don't you? Well, most people do. And you paid into it. And you're not going to get what you paid into it. That's the news tonight. You got it? You're not going to receive what you paid into Social Security. And as this continues to go on without being treated, and the Democrats won't allow it, and the Republicans are just right now starting to talk about it, which is good, you're going to get less. There have been proposals, smart proposals, that if you're 55 or younger, you can invest in other things. But they're not going to allow that. because they want the government to control your pensions. It's that simple. It's that simple. And this isn't a secret. Everything I'm telling you, it's not a secret. It's just a matter of having the energy and the time to look into these things. The ambition was almost utopian, but as usual, the politicians and the bureaucrats destroy these things. They destroy the border. They're destroying Social Security. Many of you are getting Medicare and you love it, but they're destroying it. So the green eye shade types that have to deal with this are having to figure out what to do about it. It doesn't affect you as an end user yet, but it will at some point. It definitely will at some point. And I write at the end of the chapter, the American people are facing some very unpleasant realities about the nation's financial vulnerabilities. The federal government is deeply in debt. The largest federal program, Social Security, is hemorrhaging money. The national birth rate does not provide enough working people from whom money can be transferred to substitute beneficiaries. And I might add, illegal aliens don't add to that either. And most individuals do not have enough personal savings to get them through severe economic times. As the late economist Dr. Herbert Stein once wrote, if something can't go on forever, it will stop. And in this case, the federal government's biggest program will stop with a crash, taking down the older recipients and the younger payers alike if it's not addressed. And I wrote that 11 years ago. I'll be right back.
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0: While much of the world stays silent, the great pastor John Hagee has been a steadfast voice for Israel for decades. 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

0: 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It knows what it's up against. 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How many of you have one of those? Why? Because you get used to it, right? We can save a lot of money, get broader service, and help our vets at the same time if you switch to my friends at Pure Talk. Just dial #250 and say Mark Levin, and you'll switch in as little as 10 minutes. You can keep your phone, keep your phone number. That's what I did. Again, #250, say Mark Levin, #250, say Mark Levin today. Do I need to take a break? No. Sorry, folks, the clock. The clock struck whatever. So, we have people online. Let me read who this guy is. Let me give you an example. He's out of New Jersey. One second. Just show you what's going on out there. The stupidity, the absolute insanity of some of this stuff. Again, just give me a second here. I got to pull it up. Here you go. So we have this guy. I don't know him. You people have never heard of him. So I've been writing a lot about it, and then you're criticized for writing a lot about it. This is the toxicity that exists, the cesspool on X and other social media. The guy's name is Mike Crispy. He's got Krispy Kreme between his ears, but I don't know him. He says here, "This is very disloyal and sad behavior from Mark Levin. President Trump promoted and supported him, and the minute he doesn't get what he wants, he throws a temper tantrum like a child." Have I thrown a temper tantrum? I'm walking through this, talking to you. Trump knows better than you, Mark. I trust his deal, and you should too. Shut up. I don't know what's in it exactly, and when you try and read the tea leaves, you're told not to read the tea leaves. Wait till it comes out. Okay. Now it's not going to come out till Friday or Saturday. Folks, is this what we do? We just suspend all curiosity involving Iran and a war? I don't think so. I don't think we conservatives do that. I don't think we Republicans. Of course I trust the president, but I want to see it. And you're here on talk radio, especially on my show. You want to see it too. You want to see it too. So I wrote, "No tantrum, on the contrary, look at your post. Nothing substantive, nothing about Iran, nothing about anything. You contribute nothing at all. The Iranian regime loves slugs like you. The debate over Iran will proceed another 60 days, and this is your best?" Pathetic. Guy's name is Mike Crispy. Now, who's Mike Crispy? I don't have the foggiest idea. It says here, New Jersey Trump delegate, chairman of America First New Jersey. He's got a minuscule number of followers. But they feel they have to jump in and attack me. I'm not attacking the president. And I'll tell you this, the president texted me at very early hours in the morning, and we texted a little bit back and forth. We're friends. It's not a question of disloyalty. He's wondering this, why am I saying that? Why do I believe this? And you say, what's the problem? Wait until the Democrats get involved. Now, those are the guys that are out to sabotage everything. Everything. But see, here's the fact, ladies and gentlemen. Since I was 13 years old, I have fought the establishment Republicans. I worked the precincts. I debated and fought these people. And they all said the same thing. You're being disloyal to the GOP. You're doing this, you're doing that. We led a conservative movement renaissance in the 1970s and into the 1980s. We got Ronald Reagan elected. We pushed our agenda. We defeated, not me personally, we, the group, defeated the Soviet Union and so forth and so on. That's a good thing. Should we now talk conservatives and MAGA and America First? Shut up! Mitch McConnell says this. Shut up! Romney says that. Shut up! Thune says it. Just shut up! Now, we don't play that way. But we're respectful and civil. That we are. I'll be right back.
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4: He says the deal will be good for everyone. I'm Lisa Lacera, Fox News. Vice President J.D. Vance tells Fox's Sean Hannity the deal agreed to in principle by the U.S. and Iran is a path to peace in the Middle East.
5: The Straits of Hormuz are open immediately. You already see oil prices coming down substantially, and I think they're only going to come down even further. Number two, it ensures that Iran will never have a nuclear weapon.
4: The vice president outlined some of what President Trump told Iranian leaders.
5: What the president said to them is, we want you to be a successful country. But for you to be a successful country, you've got to give up on this threat. You've got to give up on this desire to have a nuclear weapon. And if you do that, the United States is willing to have a much better relationship.
4: Vice President Vance again said Iran was not getting any U.S. taxpayer money for signing the deal. Vance will be in Geneva for the signing. President Trump announced the framework deal earlier today at the G7 in France. An update on a deadly B-52 bomber crash at Edwards Air Force Base in Southern California.
6: Deputy Commander for the 412th Test Wing, Colonel James Hayes, telling reporters the B-52 bomber crashed after takeoff from Edwards Air Force Base and burst into flames, killing all eight people on board.
7: This crash is deemed to be unsurvivable, and right now our thoughts and prayers are with the families of those that lost their loved ones.
6: Stressing officials are in the process of notifying family members and noting the flight was part of a routine test mission.
7: It was a mixed crew of government civilians, government contractors, and uniformed military.
6: Hayes goes on to say the cause of the crash is under investigation and the site was contained within the base.
4: Fox's Kristen Goodwin. Boeing says two of its employees were killed in the crash. California Governor Gavin Newsom says his office has filed a Freedom of Information request seeking records from the Department of Justice related to its investigation of him and his wife. 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
16: He's here. is here. 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
0: You see, ladies and gentlemen, if you want to help the President of the United States, you talk about these things. What you don't do is leak about these things to a hostile media outlet called Axios and a reprobate reporter by the name of Barak Ravid that the president uses and other people use, but some of the leakers use. I don't get it. He's no Trump fan. He's no Israel fan. He's a radical leftist. Now, this leak that I'm about to read to you, and again, I wish these things don't happen, is about CIA Director Ratcliffe, but clearly he didn't leak it. Clearly he didn't leak it because they're leaking things that he raised and concerns he had. And if you're going to present that, you're not going to leak it to the media. Do you understand what I mean, Mr. Producer? So somebody else leaked it. Axios scoop. CIA director doubts Iran's intentions on deal, sources say. By Barak Ravid, hated in two countries at least. CIA Director John Ratcliffe told President Trump and other senior officials that intelligence gathered by U.S. intelligence agencies raised serious doubts about Iran's willingness to make the nuclear concessions the U.S. is seeking in any final deal, according to three sources familiar with those discussions. Now, let's just stop there. So my intuition, based on experience and using my noggin and not rah-rah, picking a team or not a team, but shooting straight with you, my audience, has been right. And so this guy Crispy in New Jersey, who's got the IQ of a kumquat, and these other people, Jack Posiak, or however he pronounces his name, has the IQ of a stone. This is why they're not helping the president, and they're not helping America, and they are slugs for the enemy. Because these things need to have a good discussion, a good debate, certainly before it gets to the Democrats and the media. But this is a leak. And so we take it as the leak. Now, maybe they'll deny it. They'll say, no, that's not true, something like that. That's possible. But it's possible it's not. Who knows? But it sounds rational, whether they deny it or not, or however it happened. Ratcliffe isn't the only skeptic in Trump's top team. Secretary of State Marco Rubio and Secretary of Defense Pete Hegseth have both expressed concerns and raised questions about the deal in internal discussions. While Vice President Vance and U.S. Envoy Steve Witkoff and Jared Kushner advocated for it, according to two of the sources. So, obviously we would come down on the Rubio, Hegseth, Ratcliffe side. Are they disloyal too? Behind the scenes, there were a series of high-level meetings about the deal between Trump and his advisors in the lead-up to Sunday's announcement. During those meetings, Trump and his team discussed intelligence gathered by several U.S. intelligence agencies, which showed that the way Iranian officials were discussing the deal among themselves... See, this I don't like. It's public, so you'll say, well, why are you reading it? Because it's already out there. See, this I don't like. That means we've been monitoring and picking up information. Some bastard leaked it. Discussing among themselves with the Iranians, the deal among themselves was inconsistent with what they were telling the mediators and the U.S., two sources said. I don't know how much more it's going to take to prove to people that we cannot trust the Iranians. Ratcliffe and Rubio said that based on that intelligence, they doubted the Iranians would agree to take the nuclear steps the U.S. was seeking, according to two sources. Quote, the intelligence reflects that the Iranian intentions are not in line with their commitments under the deal, the source said. President Trump listens to all opinions on any given issue. This is a quote, but everyone understands he's the final decision maker, a White House official said in response to questions for this story. Although they didn't deny anything, did they, Mr. Producer? This memorandum of understanding, and I'm quoting, meets all the red lines the administration has long articulated. By ensuring that Iran can never possess a nuclear weapon, they cannot keep the high enriched uranium, and they cannot hold the world's energy supply hostage, the official said, adding that Trump would only agree to a good final agreement. Now, does that mean Ratcliffe and Rubio and Hegseth are disloyal and that they should shut up? I mean, this is what I mean, dealing with miscreants. It's just disgusting. The CIA and State Department declined to comment. The Pentagon did not respond. The nuclear elements of the Memorandum of Understanding that was signed on Sunday are dependent on the parties reaching a more detailed nuclear deal over the next 60 days. But we're told by the thugs online, you better be quiet. Don't say anything. Don't participate in the process. They go on. Vance, Witkoff, and Kushner are expected to meet on Friday with the Iranian parliamentary speaker, Yabba Dabba, and Foreign Minister Yabba Dabba Do, along with Pakistani and Qatari media. This is what's annoying to me. Who's not involved, Mr. Producer? Israel, our ally, who we fought with, who has everything at stake in this region. Pakistan, Qatar. I mean, think about this. How outrageous it is, in my opinion. Pakistan and Qatar? Seriously? Oh, yes. And the parliamentary speaker of Iran, who's a terrorist, a thug? The full text of the 14-point initial deal has yet to be published. This is mind-boggling. But a source familiar with the text contends the Iranians will get more than they give under the MOU. What? Unless they agree to sign a nuclear deal that meets the U.S. objectives. They will get more than they give under the memorandum unless they agree to sign a deal that meets our objectives. The deal is designed to extend the ceasefire and launch 60 days of negotiations, which can be extended by mutual consent. Now, in the context of these talks, this is the breaking news, actually, Iran reiterates its past commitment to never acquire or procure a nuclear weapon. Now, what does past experience tell us? Should we ignore that, too? The source said the MOU says the U.S. and Iran can commit to, quote, resolve the disposition of stockpiled enriched material and discuss the issue of future enrichment and other mutually agreed matters related to Iran's nuclear needs based on the satisfactory framework being agreed upon in the final deal. What's all that mumbo-jumbo mean? Nothing. They're going to discuss it. The text says Iran will maintain the status quo of its nuclear program so long as negotiations continue. For its part, the U.S. won't impose new sanctions or deploy additional forces to the region. Let's stop there a second. Does it sound like this regime feels like it's defeated, Rich? They're emboldened. If a final nuclear deal is reached, the U.S. will remove the forces it mobilized for the war within 30 days and terminate all sanctions against Iran, meaning all the money will flow back in under an agreed-upon schedule, according to the source's description of the text. Why do we need a description of the text? Give us the text. It's going to come out eventually. The enemy has it. All of our dear friends in Qatar, they have it. Excuse me. Internal skeptics of the deal contend that Iran is unlikely to sign a nuclear deal in the U.S. terms and in the meantime benefit more than the U.S. from the memorandum of understanding. In other words, we're giving them too much up front, despite all the talk. However, two senior U.S. officials contended in a briefing with reporters on Monday the benefits for Iran all depend on taking meaningful steps. That sounds like one of them is J.D. Just guessing. That senior administration official that was briefing the media over the weekend, that was him, it turns out. I'm somewhat concerned that Iran's view of the agreement seems different than what the American negotiating team is claiming, said Senator Lindsey Graham. We're all supposed to hate now. All supposed to hate him. Love Tucker. Love Tucker, but hate Graham. Does that make sense? And he called for the document's immediate release. You know how long I've been calling for its immediate release? What, since Friday, Rich? Friday. It's already signed. While the nuclear aspects are conditional, the MOU calls for the Strait of Hormuz to be reopened in the near term, actually immediately. You want to hear more, folks? According to Mike Crispy in New Jersey somewhere, I shouldn't even be talking about this. The MOU stipulates that, quote, Iran will make arrangements using its best efforts for the safe passage of commercial vessels with no charge for 60 days. Now, they're not supposed to charge anything. Those are international waters. Well, the U.S. will gradually lift its blockade such that it's entirely removed within 30 days. According to a source familiar with the text, the MOU says Iran will conduct a dialogue with Oman. Now, Oman, to define future administration and maritime services in the strait, with other Gulf countries participating in that dialogue to reach a solution, quote, in line with applicable international law. The MOU leaves much room for interpretation by stating the U.S. undertakes to make the funds fully available for use upon the implementation of this MOU, according to a source familiar with it. U.S. officials say it will be a pay-for-performance model. Why are we paying them anything? Where do you think this money's going, ladies and gentlemen? To their version of the goodwill? It's gone to the regime. It's gone to the military. A senior U.S. official told reporters that if the U.S. sees positive gestures from Iran, it could release some funds in exchange. The MOU also says any final deal will include a definitive and mutually agreed plan, quote-unquote, ready for this, for establishment of a $300 billion fund for, quote, the reconstruction and economic development, unquote, of Iran, and a mechanism for its implementation, $300 billion. You think that's going for reconstruction? Anybody know what it's going for out there? Well, then you're disloyal. If you think it's going to the regime to build up their military, to reconstruct what they lost, then you're disloyal, according to Mike Crispy of New Jersey. Who? Exactly, some moron. The MOU also says, advocates of the deal argue that it's a long-term proposition, which would only become reality if Iran dismantles its nuclear program and undergoes significant internal reforms. Yeah, that's fine, but if the next administration takes over and they're Democrats, I don't see them holding a gun to the enemy's head, do you? We'll be right back.
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21: 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But listen anyway. They know they're probably wrong. 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

0: president with Macron. Candace Owens insists that his wife has a penis. And she's defended by the woke right, just so you know. That's how brilliant all of them are. Sick and getting sicker over there. So my question is CIA Director Ratcliffe, is Secretary of State Ruby, and Secretary of War Hegseth, are they disloyal? No, they're raising legitimate points that need to be considered. Look, the bottom line is the president is not served by slugs who just say what they think he wants to hear. And I don't think he wants to just hear what people have to say. My observation of him is quite the contrary. He wants to have robust debates. And yet you have these slugs like Jack Posobiec. He's got all kinds of sleazy background supremacist crap going on. And there he works for TPUSA. What do they keep him for? Well, Human Events. One of the great grand outlets of conservatism for more than half a century. This guy couldn't even be a mail carrier. In that, not a mail carrier, what are you, a mail clerk, I mean. In the basement of that building. And there, look at him. Hey, the neocons. Okay, so is Rubio a neocon? They don't even know what the word means. It doesn't matter. They know what they want it to mean. Hegseth's a great patriot. Rubio's a great patriot. Ratcliffe's a great patriot. Somebody leaked this conversation out there. I've talked about these leaks before. I don't know where the hell the Department of Justice is. The FBI ought to dig into it. Maybe they have to be asked. I don't know how this works anymore. It's been a long time. Now, maybe some of the leakers don't want to order an investigation because they'll be revealed, right, Rich? Depending on who and what they are. But there's an awful lot of them. Now, that said, the substance of this is very important. We're not talking about envoys. We're not talking about the vice president. We're talking about people who run departments. We're talking about the guy that runs Secretary of War, the guy that runs the State Department, the guy that runs our Central Intelligence Agency. Those three guys said, based on what they hear, based on what they see, Iran has no intention of upholding the nuclear side of a deal. Wow! Just saying. Now, what's going to happen in Lebanon? What's going to happen in Lebanon with Hezbollah? You know what drives me crazy about this? The only country that's in Lebanon killing the leadership of Hezbollah and the militia part of Hezbollah is Israel. We're not. We don't have any feet on the ground. And yet Hezbollah killed 241 Marines, over 100 people in two of our embassy, 20 people in Saudi Arabia. I can go down the list. It's unbelievable. We even have, we put bounties on their head, $5 million, $20 million. Israel takes them out. They don't even get a thank you. Why? Don't you wish we had allies like this all over the world in Europe, like Israel and Central and South? I mean, this is an ally that's serious. And they have to be. Because the size of New Jersey, 9, 10 million people, they can't make any mistakes. They made a mistake on October 7th. Terrorists were on their border. And Netanyahu says, no more. No more. We're pushing them back. And by the way, Phase 2 of the peace deal involving Hamas and Gaza, Hamas was supposed to be disarmed, including by our friends the Turks and the Egyptians and the Qataris. Are they disarmed? No, they've rearmed. And they're slaughtering their own people. They're torturing their own people. Mark, shut up. This is what I get. Mark, shut up. Shut up. I'm not going to shut up. Some delinquent in New Jersey, Mike Crispy, if that is his name. Yes, but I was a delinquent. Shut up, Mike. We're going to make you famous. Mike Crispy in New Jersey, everybody. What's he run? The director of America's Great Again. Does he sound like somebody should be running anything, especially his mouth? Mike Crispy. Crispy. Sounds like a cereal. A cereal nitwit. Mike Crispy. Jack Posobiec. Oh, the great Jack Posobiec. Sounds like he works for the High Wire Act. Hey, there's Posobiec up there. Who's Posobiec? Yeah, Posobiec. If that is his name. Over at Turning Point USA, I love them. They really need to clean this up. They really do. They should not have these slime balls. Embrace neo-Nazism. Embrace individuals from overseas. I believe this guy's from Sudan or Syria. This guy who he embraces, Maurice or whatever his name is, with his horrific statements. They should embrace people who prop up Iran and prop up Hamas. They should get rid of these people. They should clean house of these people. Because they're going to drive them down. Jack Posobiec, ladies and gentlemen. Posobiec. You know what that sounds like? Sounds like a bleeding hemorrhoid. We'll be right back. Do you really want another summer like last summer, barely sleeping because you were too hot all night? 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
2: Oh, boy. What's going on out there? 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And there's so many of them, you shouldn't respond to all of them, actually. 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
4: Iran will never have a nuclear weapon. I'm Lisa Lacera, Fox News. Vice President J.D. Vance repeating that message from the administration as the U.S. and Iran agreed to a framework deal that would end the conflict. He tells Fox's Sean Hannity.
5: A lot of the technical details we're going to figure out over the next month, over the next 2 months. But the basic structure is they can get a lot if they comply with the United States demands. They don't get anything if they don't comply with anything.
4: Vance says the Strait of Hormuz is open and oil prices are already coming down. The vice president will be on hand in Geneva for the signing on Friday. Senate Democratic leader Chuck Schumer says the conflict may be winding down, but the problems for the American people remain.
6: Iran has more control over the Strait of Hormuz today than before the war began. Gasoline prices are still dramatically higher than before the war and will remain so for a long time.
4: And Schumer says Congress needs to be informed of the details of the agreement. Eight people are dead after a B-52 bomber crashed shortly after takeoff at Edwards Air Force Base in Southern California.
7: This was a mixed crew. This was a mixed crew of military, government civilians, and government contractors supporting this test mission.
4: Deputy Commander for the 412th Test Wing, Colonel James Hayes. Boeing says two of its employees are among the victims. Colonel Hayes says the cause of the crash is under investigation. California Governor Gavin Newsom has filed a Freedom of Information request seeking records from the Department of Justice related to its investigation of him and his wife. He claims President Trump is targeting him for political purposes as he considers a run for president in 2028.
8: This country does not belong to you. Does not belong to your cronies. And we're going to fight your lawlessness.
4: The Justice Department has not commented. 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
17: How did I lose weight? 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
19: 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Our number, 877-381-3811. 877-381-3811. Let's see here a moment. See if I can find it. We're always working here, just so you know. We never take our foot off the pedal, the gas pedal here. I'm getting there. I'm almost there. I think I'm almost there. Maybe not. Yeah, there's some people who are very interesting. I want to bring to your attention. Well, you know what? I'm going to go look again at the break because I can't seem to find it. But there is a lot of other stuff going on. But I don't want to leave this yet. I want to read to you again because people come and go. But even if you heard it before, I want to read to you again what's going to be a big story, I suppose. Barak Ravid, who's a reprobate in my view, leftist, but nonetheless, he's the favorite reporter of the White House. President does interviews with him. Top officials leak to this guy. It's constant. I don't know why. They shouldn't. CIA director doubts Iran's intentions on deal, sources say, but it's more than him. It says CIA director John Ratcliffe told President Trump and other senior officials that intelligence gathered by U.S. intel agencies raised serious doubts about Iran's willingness to make the nuclear concessions the U.S. is seeking in any final deal, according to three sources familiar with those discussions. Ratcliffe isn't the only skeptic of Trump's top team. Secretary of State Marco Rubio and Secretary of Defense Pete Hegseth have both expressed concerns and raised questions about the deal and internal discussions. While Vice President Vance and U.S. Envoy Steve Witkoff and Jared Kushner advocated for it, according to two of the sources. There was a series of high-level meetings about the deal between Trump and his advisors in the lead-up. In any event, there was a division. That's okay. Abraham Lincoln had a cabinet. He even had some Democrats in there where they debated all the time. Ronald Reagan did. Trump does. But what's important to understand here is the three men who actually run the essential departments, the State Department, the War Department, and the Central Intelligence Agency, all three were very concerned and skeptical about Iran adhering to any nuclear deal. Now, folks, the truth is we don't really need to even read this to know this to be the case, do we? And yet everything hinges on this. It's being led by J.D. By the way, J.D.'s going to be on Megyn Kelly's show tomorrow. Do you believe that, Rich? Oh, jeez. Okay, go for it. I wonder, hey, is J.D. going to be on Tucker's show, do you think? I know they're best friends. I'm just curious. I wonder if Tucker's invited him. How about Bloated Bannon, you know, the felon? They ripped off old ladies, claimed he was going to build a southern wall. Will J.D. be on Bloated Bannon show? In other words, you go on certain of these shows, you do grave damage to your popularity. Because despite all the talk about these influencers, what a name for a bunch of reprobates. The fact of the matter is, you're going to hurt yourself if you want to be president. If you're on, you know, Trader Tucker Carlson's show or Bloated Bannon's show, I don't think going on Megyn Kelly's show is particularly helpful. If I were advising him, I'm not really advising anybody, but you know. He might want to stay off little Ada Fuentes' show. That's probably a bad move, too. Just some thoughts. Just some thoughts. What is he promoting? He has a book? Is that what he has, Rich? What's it called? Do you know? Can you look that up? I don't know what it's called. Here is a short 35 seconds from Benjamin Netanyahu, our ally. It's Hebrew with a English translation. And he's saying, with or without an agreement, Iran will not have a nuclear weapon, and he's going to make sure of it. Cut five, go.
20: For decades, I have been fighting Iran's efforts to arm itself with
19: nuclear. Now, let's be clear about that. For 40 years, he's been fighting Iran on this. 40. He's been very prescient about this. Go ahead.
20: For decades, I have been fighting Iran's efforts to arm itself with nuclear weapons. I can define it as my life's mission. I have stood by it to this day, and I will stand by it in the future. With an agreement, without an agreement, Iran will not have nuclear weapons today or tomorrow. As long as I am the Prime Minister of Israel, this will not happen. Now I hear people asking, what have we achieved? And I answer them, we have removed the threat of immediate annihilation from us. Together with our American friend, we embarked on the largest strike flight in the history of the State of Israel.
19: And he'll do that. Now, all the woke right types in our country, like the Piers Morgans. By the way, did you know that's of the J.P. Morgan family, Mr. Producer? I did some research on this guy. What a sleazy background, by the way. He's left doing a podcast. What? You guys should look up these people yourselves, really. I'm happy for you to look up my background. Why don't you look up his background? He's an elitist. The way he talks and so on. We invited him. Was I supposed to say this, Mr. Producer? Yes, Mr. Producer reached out to his person to bring him on radio. We never heard back. Just as well. What a waste of time, to be honest with you. We reached out to this guy, Bo Sobiech, and you got his. He is a publicist, Rich, is that right? And she said he would have to take a fee. Is that correct? And we said, no, we can't pay him a fee, but he needs to come on. We're happy to talk to him, and he never got back. You know, years ago, I invited Tucker Carlson on the show to debate. He never got back. But then he invited me to come on his show. You see what he does on his show. You see what Piers Morgan does on his show. It's not a debate. It's a setup. It's a setup. But I'm happy for any of them to come on the radio show. We don't mind wasting 30, 40 minutes on them, I suppose. Nonetheless, here's Pete Hegseth on Deface the Nation. Pete, let me tell you, Pete is a great patriot. He really is terrific. Cut six, go.
1: President Trump posted on social media Saturday.
19: This is Margaret Brennan, who is horrendous. In fact, all these Sunday hosts on the networks are just despicable. Go ahead.
1: When all is calm, we will go in and get the nuclear dust. That's how he refers to the highly enriched uranium under the bombed sites. He said, we'll downblend and destroy it, whether in Iran or the U.S. Is the goal, is the plan to have the U.N. do all of that?
21: I don't think the U.N.'s been really effective in anything here.
1: The weapons inspectors from the IAEA?
21: As we need to. Ultimately, that could be part of it. The reality is President Trump has already set back Iran's nuclear program in devastating ways, from Midnight Hammer to this campaign, to ways that we know how far back we've set them. We're watching that material as we have this entire time. Yeah. And any arrangement, as I said from the outset of the program, will be performance and metrics based. You'll have inspections, you'll have oversight, whether they're U.S., whether they're international, but it'll be a throttle set by the United States through our negotiators with the military and strength as the guarantor of this. If Iran does not want to comply, then they can deal with the War Department again, which we'd rather not have to do, and President Trump would rather not have to do, but we know they know the type of devastating effects that have occurred on their military and on their air defenses and on their capabilities. They don't want that again. And so when we restruck twice, don't discount how important it was that we were willing to show we will restart this and we will set you back even further. And that was part of the reason why Iran came to the table, and we're going to finish this initial MOU to set the clock. So that's the umbrella here. We'll work with you to remove that material, or you'll downblend that material, but you're not going to have any of that material. And anything you do get will be based on oversight and performance. And Iran understands that, and that's why I think ultimately this is something that can and will succeed.
19: All right, let's go to cut seven. Go.
1: It's an important point for those who are members of the U.S. military to understand whether you are saying ground troops would be involved in cleaning up nuclear dust.
21: That you're saying that. You're trying to put words in my mouth to create a headline. What I'm saying is we have plans. No, we have plans for everything. And should the president need a compel option, we have compel options and many different types of compel options. But right now, we've set the conditions for 60 days to ensure that that material is downblended, destroyed, or removed. Whatever the president decides is in the best interest of the United States of America, and the War Department is there to support that effort.
19: Okay. Do you notice these people always want to interrupt before they finish? They're just rude, as a matter of fact. Michael Oren is the former Israeli ambassador to the United States several years ago, maybe even more than a decade ago. I had him on my show a couple of weeks ago. He's very articulate. He was born in America. He's very, very smart. He's written many books. And like anybody in the woke right, I don't think they've ever read any books. Anyway, here he is. I want you to take a listen on Fox this morning, I believe. Cut eight, go.
22: So there's a somber mood in Israel tonight. We're not participating in the celebrations just yet. I'm sure it'd be very interesting to see what is actually in this agreement and not just what's being reported by various media outlets around the region and around the world. But there's great concern here that Iran at the end of the day will remain in control of the Strait of Hormuz, if not accepting tolls, will receive frozen assets from the United States, maybe sanctions relief that will enable Iran to rebuild its military and strategic capabilities, continue supporting terror, continuing building ballistic missiles, and still the question of what's the future of the nuclear program and the nuclear stockpile will remain unanswered. That's a lot to say right there, Sandra, but that is the concern in Israel tonight.
19: Mm-hmm. I get it. Now let's listen to the domestic bomb throwers like Hakeem Jeffries. Cut 10, go.
0: The Iran nuclear deal that was struck during the Obama administration was not signed into law by Congress. Should it have been, and should any new deal be signed into law by Congress?
2: Well, there was a process by which Congress could either accept or reject the agreement. And I, of course, along with the overwhelming majority of Democrats in the House and the Senate, supported the Iranian nuclear agreement. And it clearly was the right decision at the time. And what we've seen is that Donald Trump promised not to start wars in the Middle East, but to stop them. But he's turned around and done the exact opposite, as opposed to actually focusing on the problems that the American people need to see resolved, which is driving down the high cost of living. The economy is broken. The American people know it. And as Democrats, we're committed to actually doing something about it.
19: Mm-hmm. No, they aren't. What are they going to do about it? We know what they did last time. They destroyed it. Inflation through the roof, illegal aliens in every neighborhood and so forth. Complete disaster. Look what they're doing, you know, under Mondami in New York right now. Look at it. Look at the taxes in Illinois. Look at California. It's a mess. Just look wherever the Democrats control these really blue states. They're a complete disaster. I'll be right back.
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0: certain chaotic times, that's for sure, isn't it? 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They are the best of the best. All right. What did I want to do here? Oh, here it is, Mr. Producer. This is Hakeem Jeffries. Cut 14. Go.
1: Will you move to impeach President Trump?
2: We haven't ruled anything in or ruled anything out in terms
0: of
2: accountability.
0: You know you are. And guess what? For all those morons out there, guess who's going to be leading the charge to defend our president, Mr. Producer? Me. I don't mean officially as part of a government or personal. I mean me behind this microphone, me on television, me in the toxic, what is it, pool, online. That's right, I will. Because everybody else in this business is cowardice. Handful of us will do it. That's it. I wish I had time to take all the calls. We've got great callers here. Iran deal reminds me of Pelosi. We have that tape where she said, we have to pass it so you know what's in it.
1: But we have to pass the bill so that you can find out what is in it.
0: You're good, Mr. Producer. All we're asking is, let's not make that mistake. People have been debating this, and it hasn't been released. I don't know why. Are they still working on it? I don't know. But it would help the president if his people did release it. We salute our armed forces, police officers, firefighters, emergency personnel, our truckers, ICE, our friends in Ukraine, our friends in Israel, our friends in Iran, and you, the American people. God bless each and every one of you, and thank you for being here. We'll see you tomorrow.
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7: Eating a healthy diet is not only good for you physically, it can also keep your brain sharp as you age. According to a new study out of China, people who most closely followed the MIND diet slowed aging in key structures inside their brains by more than 2 years. The MIND diet is a combination of the Mediterranean diet, which we talk a lot about, and the DASH diet, which stands for Dietary Approaches to Stop Hypertension. All three of these diets are similar, but the MIND diet puts more of an emphasis on berries, beans, leafy green vegetables, fish, poultry, whole grains, olive oil, and nuts. You're not going to eat foods with a lot of saturated fat We're talking cheese, butter, red meat, or anything fried. You really don't have to eat like this 100% of the time. That's the key. Just do the best that you can. I'm Dr. Sanjay Gupta, helping you live a better life.
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11: Giving the lowdown on the peace agreement. I'm Sue Guzman, Fox News. Vice President J.D. Vance says President Trump would not hesitate to resume military strikes against Iran if Tehran fails to uphold its commitments under an agreement with the U.S., Vance telling Fox's Hannity that the president has brokered a good deal.
12: I think what the president has done here is very effective. He has, I think, defanged the largest state sponsor of terrorism. He's ensured they're never going to get a nuclear weapon. And now he's actually saying, you know what? Now that you're in a position where you don't have leverage over us, we have leverage over you. Let's make a deal.
11: Fox's Peter Ducey has more.
13: President Trump is not ready to pull any troops out of the Gulf yet. They want to start these negotiations after Friday's signing and see where they can get. The vice president admitted that this memorandum of understanding is a very general document. Senior administration officials really couldn't tell us how any of this is going to work, but both sides right now are claiming victory. The Trump side, President Trump himself, says that the Iranians have agreed to be policed in some way, not try to create a nuclear weapon.
11: Senate Minority Leader Chuck Schumer criticizing the agreement.
14: Iran has more control over the Strait of Hormuz today than before the war began. Gasoline prices are still dramatically higher than before the war and will remain so for a long time.
11: The average price for a gallon of regular unleaded about 50 cents cheaper than it was before the conflict began. California Governor Gavin Newsom says the Justice Department has launched an investigation into him and his wife. He says it is politically motivated.
15: This country does not belong to you. It does not belong to your cronies. And we're going to fight your lawlessness. And we're going to continue to remind the people of this country of your corruption.
11: And there has been no comment from the Justice Department. 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
6: A better life with Dr. Sanjay Gupta.
7: If you're caring for an aging parent, you may feel quite often that you're alone in what you're doing. But you're not, not by a long shot. According to a new report by the Pew Research Center, 10% of U.S. adults are caring for a parent over age 65. Millions more are caring for a spouse or partner 65 or older. Beyond the sheer numbers, this report, perhaps unsurprisingly, found a major difference in caregiver well-being between men and women. One psychologist we spoke to suggested thinking 5 years in the future and imagining where you are right now. Will you be glad you took something on, or regretful that you didn't? You also need to cut yourself some slack, he said, especially women. Don't try to shoulder all of the burden by yourself. You might need to ask for help before you burn out. You'll be so glad you did. I'm Dr. Sanjay Gupta, helping you live a better life.
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4: A lot of sports going on. The World Cup is here in L.A. Most of the world... Wow, see? 11th. Yeah, most of the world consider soccer the number one sport. Here, it's for where you put your kids when you don't want to pay for daycare. That's what, I don't get the attraction of soccer. I don't. There's more scoring at Bible camp. But okay, if you love it, you love it, and I'm glad you have it.
5: I grew up before soccer became a thing, so I'd never played soccer in my life. Now, I had very, very few little kids don't play soccer at least one year when they're like 5 years old. Very, very few. But read a good piece somewhere, New York Times or somewhere, on, and this was someone who doesn't care for soccer really either, as a grown-up, and played when they're a kid. Like, where the breakdown has occurred in America, because it's now like... Everybody plays soccer. Everybody puts their kid in soccer. Every kid plays soccer. And then there's somewhere a breakdown between that and the popularity of it. And they went through the ratings and comparing it to Major League Baseball and basketball and all the different things. And just, we just, somewhere in there, we lose our interest in soccer. As opposed to other countries where they just absolutely, they play it as little kids and then love it the rest of their lives.
6: That is an interesting dichotomy for sure. Neil Ferguson, the historian, wrote a beautiful piece quoting an author who wrote one of the most famous books about soccer ever, about how soccer fans, hardcore fans like the Euros, they're fans in order to suffer. And they all suffer together, and it's mostly frustration, and it's like an addiction. Which I don't quite get. I enjoy watching the games, but then if I don't for a year and a half, I don't miss it.
5: I don't know how far to get into the weeds on this whole Elon Musk conversation. I got sucked into it because it was making me so mad over the weekend. The number of posts I was seeing and cable news hosts on the non-Fox channels about how, various government, your Elon Musks, your AOCs, your Bernie Sanders. I predicted this on Friday. We would hear from them by the end of the day, and we did. They all had very strong statements about how awful this is and how it's a sign that our country is just completely off track, that we now have a trillionaire.
6: Wow.
5: And somehow believe, they seem to actually believe, as do a lot of the people that vote for them, that Elon having $1 trillion took money out of your pocket. So, like, I tweeted out that specific phrase over the weekend, something along the lines of, I can't believe the economic illiteracy we have in this country, thanks to our public school system, that so many people feel like Elon becoming a trillionaire took money out of their pockets. That's insane. Well, the pushback is all the various government subsidies or contracts that he has that still don't make sense for all kinds of reasons that I can read to you. Here's one. This was a pushback against a senator that had posted that, you know, the taxpayers made Elon Musk rich, not Elon Musk, by us giving him all these various breaks. Elon Musk was awarded, not given, cost per result contracts to perform a service for the U.S. government. The total of those for SpaceX specifically is $22 billion, which includes repaid loans, state tax incentives, etc. The deal was simple. Put stuff into low entry orbit at or below a set cost. If SpaceX does it below the set cost, SpaceX keeps the difference. If it doesn't, the company is responsible for the overrun. It was SpaceX versus, first of all, they bid against other companies and won out, and then against NASA. The end result is that SpaceX and Elon lowered the cost of getting a kilogram into low entry orbit by 100% versus what NASA was previously doing. In other words, it would cost us, the taxpayer, all this stuff we were trying to put in space, so much more money if we did it with the government program of NASA versus the SpaceX program of Elon. In other words, we got tremendous bang for our buck.
6: And as a government, we incentivized innovation in a way that's going to pay off for generations, centuries, maybe.
5: Right. And then, once again, responding to this particular senator, most of what is cited are government contracts, the money going to Elon. You see, the government, which you help run, I forget which senator it was, one of your lefty socialist senators, the government, which you help run, wanted services and decided his company was best to provide them, which they did at a negotiated price. How on earth that entitles you to the profit he made providing those services, which you guys wanted and agreed to, is beyond, well, anyone, especially me. And the subsidies he got for electric cars were from your party because he did what you wanted him to do. Remember exactly. When he was your darling? So there's that part of it. I was against the subsidies for all the electric cars. I don't think taxpayers should be giving everybody else a $7,500 or $12,000 break on their electric car to incentivize them. But all y'all on the left decided that was a good idea, which got Elon started on the whole rich thing. But on the other thing with SpaceX is we were mentioning earlier, Elon's the biggest taxpayer in world history already. And that is going to go exponentially higher because of all of his dealings and everything like that. Plus the hundreds of thousands of jobs and all the taxes that they pay. And as has been pointed out already in a couple of these things I've read, the service that are being provided to people that people want. Where are you all complaining when the Solyndras of the world happen? They take your tax money. They give it to these green ideas that never pan out. So you don't get any jobs, you don't get any green energy, you get zero bang for your buck.
6: Right, right.
5: Cronies you get no get tax rich. Money yeah. because nobody's profiting in any way. And when is anybody complaining about that? So when one of these programs works out and somebody makes some money, then you're angry. That is just nonsensical, beyond nonsensical.
6: I wish I still had in front of me that brilliant essay I read you part of a few weeks ago about how when the rich have a successful business and they come up with more, they end up with more money than they could ever spend. They don't spend it. You know, depending on which guy you're talking about, maybe they buy a super yacht or whatever, but most of it they reallocate. They take that money and put it somewhere they think is even more productive, creating more companies, more jobs. And if you are Mark Zuckerberg and you decide you want a mega yacht, okay, somebody built that mega yacht. Somebody's maintaining it mechanically. You have captains and crewmen and cooks and cleaners and dock workers and all sorts of people. That creates wealth. The wealth of the world. Here's the one thing you have to know. If you don't know this, you will be an ignoramus till the day you die. Wealth is not a pie of a fixed size. You can create wealth. Wealth can start with a dollar and end up with $1 trillion a few generations later if people are smart and they allocate money wisely. Oh, my God.
5: That seems to be one of the breakdowns is that in watching the pushback seems to come from a crowd that thinks there is a fixed amount of money always.
2: Right.
5: That was Senator Ed Markey, by the way. How much of Musk's wealth?
6: Insufferable.
5: How much of Musk's wealth comes from government help? Virtually all of it. He says
6: that's idiotic. That is absolutely untrue. More on this topic, which I find absolutely fascinating after a word from Incogni. Boy, this is chilling and it's a rip from real life. So you're at work and your phone buzzes. It's your kid's number. Your kid gets on the phone, says he's been in an accident, needs money right now. And you do whatever you had to help. Right. Well, that's what the scammer is counting on. That wasn't your kid at all.
5: Yeah, I wonder when I've gotten phone calls in the past and I say, hello, hello, if that's just them recording my voice to try to do some sort of scam for the future. 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
5: For instance, this back and forth, which was on our Twitter feed, Elon gets paid roughly $8 million a day by the American taxpayer via his government contracts. Explain how taxpayer subsidies aren't literally money out of our pockets. One of our very smart listeners, thankfully, was willing to argue with all these people all day yesterday when I wasn't. Somebody that goes by the handle Common Sense. Do you understand the difference between a contract for delivering a service or product versus a handout? I don't think so.
6: Yeah, well said. That's astonishing ignorance.
5: Nearly all competitive contracts that had deliverables, launches, Starlink services, etc., SpaceX won those awards by offering a lower cost than other companies. Right. Or that the government could do themselves. The government.
6: So do these people not understand the difference between Stacey Abrams and SpaceX?
5: That was Elon's pushback. For instance, the Stacey Abrams thing. Stacey Abrams started an NGO and 30 days later was given $2 billion by the Biden administration. She has not had to return a penny of that. The NGO never did anything. And there are tons of those kinds of things that happen all the time. Do you all get mad about that, or you just don't notice because they're failures? They're all failures, and so nobody is making money off of that. If we could invest in someone that would clean up the homeless situation and make it cheaper than all the homeless government programs, and that guy gets rich, I'll sign up for it today.
6: Right.
5: I don't care if he gets rich if it ends up being cheaper than the government programs that are doing nothing. You give out money to these green, I keep mentioning the green programs because there's tons of stuff that's not, just all kinds of crap that they put money into that doesn't produce any taxpayer revenue, doesn't make a thing. It doesn't do anything for anybody. It's not a product that people want. It's just a money hole.
6: Right, right. So we've been addressing the faulty and dopey, he had government contracts argument. We haven't even gotten to the main socialist argument, which is that income essentially should be capped, and once you have a certain amount, you should be restricted from ever making any more. I want to get to that. I will tell you two things. I'm going to lay two truth bombs on you. One is a great old saying. I can't remember who came up with it, but a triumph is temporary because you'll go seek new challenges and battles, and you might not win all of them, but an excuse is eternal. Because you can just lay there with your excuse covering you like a warm blanket and never try anything. All right, that's truth bomb number one. Number two is envy is like a shot of fentanyl. It just numbs you, you get sleepy, you bend over at the waist, and you stop thinking. The politics of envy are so powerful and so easy.
5: Yeah, I hope I raise my kids in such a way that they have the feeling I have when there is a... You know, a guy like Jeff Bezos inventing Amazon, or Bill Gates and, you know, doing what he did with computers all through the 90s, or Elon now. I think it's freaking cool as heck. I admire it. I wish I could be more like that, as opposed to the immediate feeling being, I've just been taken from. That's bad. I have a negative feeling. You stole from me. God, that's sick.
6: Because the valuation of his company is such that his share of it makes him a trillionaire. You lost what? How? What?
5: Wow. Any thoughts on this? Text line 415-295-KFTC.
1: Armstrong and Getty.
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0: Getty Show.
1: Yesterday was Trump's 80th birthday. Is that right? And yes. He claimed all along that the big giant UFC match on the White House lawn was not because it was his 80th birthday. It was just a coincidence. It was part of the 250th anniversary of our country celebration. But clearly, it was for his 80th birthday. Yeah. Funny piece in the Wall Street Journal today, of all things. What astrologers see in Trump's birthday horoscope? In the Wall Street Journal.
2: What? What do phrenologists have to say?
1: The president, that's people who read the lumps on your head, folks.
2: As I recall, yes.
1: The president's cage match celebration makes perfect sense for a Gemini, the Wall Street Journal goes on to explain.
2: What the hell?
1: All right. Anywho.
2: Are they stoned over there? Was there a gas leak?
1: I don't know.
2: Wow. So but it was, yeah, go ahead.
1: So they had a whole bunch of different matches and stuff like that, and it's like, you know. Bouts. I don't follow UFC for real, but I did see the celebrity pictures. Anybody who's anybody leaning right, celebrity or politician, was there with
2: from
1: Trump.
2: Shane Gillis to J.D. Vance. They were all there, Jack.
1: And Joe Rogan and, yeah, all kinds of different people. So I don't know this heavyweight guy who won his match.
2: Yeah, Josh Hockett, he's a stud. Ooh, boy.
1: He won his match, and then, you know, they put the microphone in his hand. He's all amped up, having just beaten the crap out of some guy in front of the President of the United States on his 80th birthday. And he had this to say.
3: Hey, shout out to Trump for having the balls to put some like this on. And if I'm going to say anything, there's only one person more incredible than the Incredible Hulk, and that's my Lord and Savior, Jesus Christ. Now listen, Alex Pereira, I want a shama on your mama.
1: What?
3: And lastly, Michelle Obama is a man. Am I right, America?
2: That was not as dignified as when John Quincy Adams Jr. Hell day, Virginia Reel in the East Room. Oh, my God.
4: It took a turn mentioning Jesus and then that.
2: That was quite the winding road, wasn't it, Michael?
1: I like him saying Jesus is even a bigger deal than Hulk Hogan. Okay.
2: Yes.
1: Michelle Obama is a man, he closes with.
2: After winning his fight, Hockett, wearing an American flag bandana and sunglasses, presented Trump with his gold chain necklace. That's a beautiful moment. So not quite Churchill and the Resolute Desk or whoever. Was that Queen Elizabeth? Doesn't matter.
1: That was some flyover. I don't know if you saw that. Some of our coolest. That was awesome. Yeah. I should have been there for that. I'm not, like, hurt or appalled by this. But, I mean, if I got to vote, do we do that or not, I would go with a no.
2: Probably. I say bring back the roller derby next, right there on the South Lawn.
1: But for everyone who has pointed out, Joe Biden during June, when he was president, had... What do you call the dudes who dress like women and dance around? Drag queens.
2: Drag queens, yeah.
1: He had the drag queen dance celebration up on a stage. So is that also dignified in a way that I'd like? No.
2: In an ugly world where men must be ready for war, yeah, I'd rather have a punch up and nutty fighters saying, "Oh, Michelle Obama's a man," than that sick, twisted, troubled individual showing his completely fake breasts to America for some reason.
1: Oh, that's right. The guy took his shirt off.
2: Yeah, yeah.
1: Yeah. So there you go.
2: You know what I want to bring you, speaking of America and what a wonderful country this is, although last night, I agree, was kind of out there. European or international soccer fans coming to the U.S. and marveling at this country, seeing it for the first time.
1: Yeah, I've seen that Twitter meme.
2: Yeah, it's fun.
1: People who've never seen a giant, giant convenience store before, for instance, like they have in the U.S. and apparently don't have in Europe. Yep. Fareed Zakaria believes California is falling apart. I wonder why he thinks that, among other things on the way.
0: Armstrong and Getty.
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14: 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Crazy name, right? 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Now they're telling me it's Zepa 91. 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
1: We got to check in on Iran again. There's some new details and quotes have come out. Not details about the deal, though. For some reason, that's being kept a secret. Who announces a peace deal, and then we won't tell you what's in it. What is that?
2: We have a memorandum of understanding of a framework for a negotiation.
1: That's not a deal.
2: No, it's not. To our surprise and delight, Fareed Zakaria on CNN's, what the hell's it?

0: 50% by one count. Oh. Does anyone think that California government and its benefits have gotten 200% better in the last 25 years?
1: I live here, so I know it's not true.
2: Wow. I knew the expenditures and number of employees had skyrocketed, but that is beyond, I mean, beyond reasonable, and that certainly is practically beyond imagination. It is a giant jobs program for cronies and lackeys.
1: The state employee number has grown 50% this century.
2: Yeah.
1: Wow.
2: So in the next section, he talks about the failure of housing in California. And the essence of it is that California produces new dwellings at a rate that is a tiny fraction of other functioning governments' production of those dwellings because of incredibly strict zoning and hypocritical zoning. And also the you can sue developers over a list of 150 different ridiculous things as a blackmail, so they have to pay you off, and how that culture is rampant in California, and so they underbuild housing. Let's move on to 53, where he talks about education.
0: Oh, look at education. For years, California schools had a plausible excuse. They were underfunded. Total spending on education through 12th grade has more than doubled since the early 2010s. And per pupil spending by 2023 was well above the national average. Yet the results remain dismal. In the 2024 Nation's report card, California was 43rd in fourth grade math, 39th in fourth grade reading, 36th in eighth grade math, and 38th in eighth grade reading.
1: Well, I bet Gavin didn't like this. He's hoping that, and he's right, that nobody watches CNN weekend shows, but, you know, whoever's his opponent, if he would end up being the nominee, they're going to grab this stuff.
2: Oh, yeah. Yeah. I hope it goes viral. I hope it gets retweeted and sent around a million zillion times. Yeah, the educational system is absolutely miserable. Go ahead. Play the next chunk, Michael.
0: California's headline prosperity, generated in good part by a few industries like high tech, masks weaknesses underneath. Job creation has been sluggish. In 2025, California essentially failed to add any new jobs on net. Private industries outside government and government-supported healthcare actually shed jobs, according to the Center for Jobs and the Economy. The state is using public spending to paper over private sector stagnation.
1: Wow.
2: Correct. Yeah. Significant net loss of jobs if you exclude government, which we discussed, and government-supported health care, directly government-supported. Let's talk about homelessness in 54, Michael.
0: Homelessness tells the same story in a more painful register. A 2024 audit revealed California had spent $24 billion on the problem over a five-year span. Yet, in 2024, California reached a record high in homelessness, almost 200,000. Homelessness did decline by about 3% from 2024 to 2025, but the state's expansive, expensive, and elaborate homelessness aid complex has not proven to solve homelessness in any significant way.
1: Yeah, you don't have to be a genius to know that.
2: No, there was a headline in the very left Sacramento Bee the other day, the capital of California. Audit of Sacramento homeless shelter costs showed no strong link to good outcomes. They couldn't find a link to it doing any damned good, yet the money continues to flow.
1: I'm not an accountant. I can look around. You spent billions of dollars. It looks worse than it used to be. So what is happening?
2: Right. Now, the next section, Fareed goes into a couple of minutes on L.A., and it's longish, so I'm going to summarize some of it. You know what? Go ahead. Do 56, Michael, and then we'll go from there.
0: Nowhere is this more vivid than Los Angeles, where Hollywood, the city's defining industry, is in slow motion collapse. The effects are being felt not by celebrity actors and influencers, but the carpenters, costumers, sound engineers, camera operators, editors, drivers, caterers, dry cleaners, prop houses, and small businesses that once formed one of the world's great industrial clusters.
2: And then he goes into the statistics about the number of shooting days in L.A. are just, they're down 85%.
1: Shooting
2: like that.
1: Films, not shooting other people.
2: That's a good point. Those days are up. But the shooting films.

0: these days are down. All those gigantic sound stages and movie sets and complexes are empty. They're just completely empty. And all of those working class people, many, many of whom I would guess lean left and vote for these policies of way over regulation, insanely high taxes, lawsuits for everything. They probably support those policies, which is tragic. Then in 58, he summarizes the L.A. Situation.
1: Hollywood is still the symbol, the brand, the mythology, and it still houses the big studios that produced most of the world's greatest entertainment for almost a century. But thanks largely to high taxes, costs, and regulations, the work has moved elsewhere, to Georgia, New Jersey, Toronto, London, and Warsaw. Michael Linton, who ran Sony Entertainment, told me that the big studio lots look like ghost towns now, with tens of acres of sound stages and recording studios when nothing is happening. He said, Los Angeles is becoming a sunny version of Detroit. Consider the simple fact, according to Fortune, none of the 10 films nominated for Best Picture this year were primarily produced in Hollywood. Los Angeles still hosts the Oscars, but increasingly it does not actually make the movies being honored there.
2: So I've toured the big movie lots just in the last couple of years with my kids doing the tourist thing, Universal and Warner Brothers. Yeah, that's interesting. So they look, so it's more of like it's like going to an old western town that used to be, you know, during the gold rush or something like that. And all these buildings that used to be saloons and whorehouses or whatever, but they're no longer those things. They're selling candy to kids as tourist stuff. So now the big movie lots are a tourist thing to go to see where some of the best movies, you know, of the last 100 years were made. And you can, you know, Star Wars and Jaws or, you know, what of all these great movies, but they're not doing it anymore.
0: Where are the great movies made now, Dad? Literally anywhere but California, son.
2: That's interesting.
0: Enjoy the tour. Finally, this.
1: For years, Democrats in California have governed without any real competition. The recent primary results suggest that even in deep blue territory, voters are restless. They're not becoming Republicans, but they are asking a reasonable question. Why does a state with so much money, talent, and promise make life for ordinary people so hard?
2: Good question.
0: It's an excellent question. I don't know that I saw enough unrest to give me a lot of optimism in the recent primaries, but it registered on the Richter scale of this sucks, the Suchter scale.
2: Well, as long as people have their identities, their entire identities tied into a political party.
0: So true.
2: It's different than, like, I've never had my identity tied into a car brand, really. I don't know what would be another good example, but just, well, restaurants or something, you know. This place has got better chicken at a lower price. I don't care. I'm just going to go to the one I like the best and has the most bang for the buck. My identity's not tied up in it. Apparently, especially now, We have our self-worth tied up in being an R or a D so much, we just won't change.
0: And remember, if you're a D, one of the cornerstones of your identity is that conservatism is evil. Republicans are evil, not wrong, not misguided, not where the party is policy-wise right now doesn't suit me. No, they are eternally evil. And so, I mean, it's like the most extreme example of changing your identity you can imagine. It makes going trans look subtle.
2: You're the political scientist. Answer this question.
0: One more thought. I like how Fareed said they haven't become Republicans. I mean,
2: right?
0: Like, yeah, well, I know. Come on, let's be reasonable here.
2: That'd be disgusting. Yes. So we know what states that are too blue look like. We just described one.
0: Mm-hmm.
2: What are states that are too red? They're one party but Republican. Is there something bad that happens?
0: Yeah, I think they can go a little far in like outlawing things that are harmlessly lefty, dopey.
2: Like what?
0: Oh, gosh, I'd have to think about it for a while. I don't know, you know, passing resolutions to end gay marriage or something like that, even though it'll never get by constitutionally. A little too fundamentalist. It's generally a subset of conservatism that is really feeling its oats, and there's no pushback. I if you want, I can work on it and come up with some examples for you.
2: But I should ask lefties.
0: It's fairly rare, though. Oh. See, the problem is there's no such thing as a right-wing bubble that's as bubbly as a left-wing bubble for the reasons we've discussed many times.
2: Right. I should ask a lefty that, like that.
0: They probably cite abortion rights. Nobody can get an abortion anytime, including, right, you know, victims of rape, incest, or,
2: right,
0: you know, terrible health threat to the mother, that sort of thing.
2: Other than that, wonder what it would be. All right.
0: They would invent stuff. And my proof is all of the talk about how if Trump is reelected, gay marriage will end. Gays will be hunted down in the streets. Trans people, et cetera. Yeah, hey, let me know when that starts, all right? It'd be scary to watch. I want to watch.
2: Hey, Gavin, running for president. When Fareed Zakaria dedicates that much time to what a mess your state is, that ain't good, man, on CNN.
0: Yeah, amen to that. Well said, metal guy.
2: We got to check in on World Cup soccer, which I actually watched some of over the weekend.
0: Yes. Very edge of the seat stuff.
2: Yep. USA. USA. Woo! And a bunch of other stuff on the way. Stay here.
3: Armstrong and Getty.
2: In the United States, there's a break-in every 26 seconds. 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
0: The problem is most security systems only alert you after a break-in has already started, but that's too late.
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1: Weston McKennie into the middle. It's an own goal. It's the United States on the board. Less than 7 minutes in.
2: The Americans are here in their home country.
3: Los Angeles Stadium. The United States 4. Paraguay 1.
4: As you can hear from that crowd, I mean, I didn't have any idea, because I'm not a soccer fan, but I didn't have any idea. Is there going to be a ton of people there cheering like crazy for the United States? Apparently, yes.
5: It was electric. I was watching on TV. I wish I'd been there in person, but oh, it was fantastic. And it was an arse whooping, too. The American boys look extremely sharp. 4-0 over Paraguay.
4: So we play Australia Friday.
5: In Seattle, yeah. Oh, I want to go to that. I'm not gonna, but I want to.
4: It's in Seattle?
5: Yeah.
4: And then Thursday the 25th versus, they spelled Turkey, T-U, with a couple of dots above it, R-K-I-Y-E. I guess that's the international spelling of Turkey?
5: That's how Turkey spells it, yeah.
4: Well, good for them. I'm not. America runs the world. We spell it like we spell our Thanksgiving dinner.
5: Exactly. And we certainly run America. Where are you right now reading
4: that? Exactly.
5: In America, damn it.
4: Where are you playing freaking soccer? Anyway.
5: Gotta send some of those MMA guys over to that, whoever wrote that. Anyway, back to you. Oh, so I'm loving this meme online. It's a meme, hashtag, whatever, of folks from all over the world visiting the U.S. for the first time and to see World Cup games and traveling around. And the difference between what they thought they would find and what they actually find in America is charming. And it's kind of funny. Here's a one guy says, dude, LMAO, this is a gas station with three weeping faces. It's a Buc-ee's. It's a Buc-ee's, the king of all rest stops.
4: Which it's my nieces rave about, but I've never been to one.
5: Oh, and gas pumps for miles. It's amazing. And then inside a different guy, the European mind cannot comprehend how intoxicatingly good these things are. It's the beaver nuggets at Buc-ee's. I don't even know what that is. Here's Freddie. Just had our first Waffle House experience at 1 a.m. Great food, great prices, friendly staff, 10 out of 10. We'll be coming back. And here is I think this guy's a Brit. I've just discovered barbecued ribs in America. Carolina style with a vinegar sauce. And frankly, every other meat is ruined for me now.
4: That's awesome.
5: Here's a different guy. Let's see. What flag is that? It might be France. We found another surreal place on our way. I know some people will say I'm too positive about everything I'm seeing, but this place was crazy. They had a shooting range in the store. And it's an exterior shot and two interior shots of a Bass Pro Shop Outdoor World store.
4: To each your own, but you never went to the United States until your soccer team was going to be there. I mean, like, I've never been to France, but if I ever go, it's not going to be because an NBA team I like is playing. I got other things I want to see in France rather than a basketball game.
5: Yeah, honestly, like a lot of football fans go, they think, well, all right, that's an excuse to go. My favorite team is playing in London or whatever. I'm going to check it out. But having gotten there, I wouldn't want to spend all that time at a football game.
4: Right.
5: I can go to the 100 of those at home. Anyway, the final one I like is this guy. Again, I'm not sure which flag this is. First time experiencing the flyover thing Americans do before big sporting events. And I got to say, I've got chills. There's two giant bombers flying over the stadium. Spectacular.
4: Yeah,
5: God bless America. Welcome to our land. Enjoy yourself.
4: Mind your P's and Q's. Those are bombers for a reason, all right? Stand by.
5: Oh, wow. You turned it belligerent.
0: Armstrong and Getty.
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9: The Vice President on Hannity. I'm Ted Lindner, Fox News. President Trump says the U.S. and Iran have reached a ceasefire deal. Vice President J.D. Vance on Hannity Monday night for an exclusive interview talking about some of the terms of the deal.
10: They're agreeing right now to eliminate the enriched stockpile. And if they don't get to a point where they agree to stop enriching, then they don't get the other benefits of the bargain. That's the way this is set up.
9: Fox's Jared Halpern has more.
11: President Trump calls a memorandum of understanding with Iran a very powerful document that reopens the critical Strait of Hormuz and ends U.S. naval blockade.
12: It's not like the Obama document, which was just a terrible document.
11: Sitting alongside French President Emmanuel Macron at the G7 summit, President Trump criticized the JCPOA deal reached with Iran during the Obama administration. The president says the text of this agreement, which sets up a 60-day window for negotiations over Iran's nuclear program, should be released later this week. In Washington, Jared Halpern, Fox News.
9: Two ships have reportedly passed through the Strait of Hormuz with an alleged peace deal being made. Markets reacting on Monday by rallying. Fox Business. This is Ashley Webster with more.
13: Reports that two ships have passed through the Strait of Hormuz. The market's rallying across the board on all of this news. What a difference a deal makes. Investors have been waiting for some positive news out of the Middle East, and all the major exchanges surging. The tech-heavy Nasdaq, by the way, up. And as the markets go up, the price of crude oil has fallen at one point below $80 a barrel for the first time in 3 months. Right now it's close to $81.
9: Gas Buddy reporting gas prices fell below the $4 national average for the first time since mid-April. Meantime, AAA still has the nationwide average at about $4.07 a gallon. 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
3: And now, here's Armstrong and Getty.
4: As part of this deal, there is this economic leverage on the Iranian regime. They're not going to get the sanctions relief that they so desperately want and need if the United States doesn't get everything they want out of these detailed negotiations.
5: So that's Trey Yingst of Fox, who's got a completely different take on what the deal that was struck with Iran is than CNN and MSNBC have. And I don't understand how any of them have the details, since the details aren't out. But as talking about this earlier, I don't have a take on this. Trump announced there's a deal. The war is over. We have a deal. But the details haven't been released. So I don't have an opinion on whether it's a good deal or not, because I don't know what the details are. But as I was bouncing around the cable channels yesterday, running errands, endless commentary on CNN, of MSNBC and CNN, the lefty channels, of how awful this deal is, how Trump got taken for a ride, Iran comes out of this better than they started, et cetera, et cetera. Fox was the opposite. We got what we wanted. Iran really, you know, forced into a situation they didn't want, et cetera. And I don't know how anybody is coming to any of these conclusions based on the fact that the details are still out. Now, that's Trey saying that Iran won't get what they want until what we get what we want. I hope that's true, but that's not out yet as far as I know, unless he's got some sources nobody knows about. Anyway, so let's let Trey lay it out here, and then we can talk about it.
4: When we look at this agreement, the Iranians didn't get what they wanted. They wanted U.S. forces to leave the Middle East completely and abandon all bases in the region. And that's not going to happen as part of this deal. We know that U.S. forces are going to remain at the 5th Fleet location in Bahrain for the U.S. Navy. Also, the Al Udeid base outside of the Qatari capital of Doha. There are thousands of U.S. forces there. And so even if there is an eventual drawdown of the U.S. military in the Middle East, there will still be thousands of forces here prepared if the president has to use military action in the future.
5: Yeah, see, the problem with that is the guy who makes that decision is not willing to do it, I don't think, and gets less willing every day that goes by. So while that's true, that Iran wanted us to pull all our forces out, they can probably live with the forces being there because Trump's not willing to do it.
6: Correct me if I'm wrong, since this is not a deal and it's not a peace agreement, it's a framework for negotiating an agreement over the next 60 days. So in what way is this not just another ceasefire?
5: Very good point.
6: But with an alleged framework to negotiate, which is fine. If it works, it'll be great. But
5: so I was taking all this in real time yesterday because I was running around doing stuff and listening to your news channels, and they announced Trump has just posted to Truth Social, "Gentlemen, start your motors. The strait is open for shipping once again." And so that was the conversation on all the cable news channels for 20 minutes. The strait is now open, so it's just a matter of minutes or hours now. Nobody exactly knows how this works, but the strait is open and the ships, the oil will start flowing, blah, blah, blah. 20 minutes later, he puts out a different Truth Social post saying the strait will be open this Friday. So as soon as we sign the deal, the strait is open, not even referencing the fact that he had said 20 minutes earlier, the strait is now open.
6: And one more twist, Trump had said the deal meant the strait would be permanently toll-free. That's a quote. But Iran's foreign ministry immediately suggested today that Iran could charge fees in exchange for the services that are provided
5: that
6: on
5: gets
6: ships
5: to,
6: transiting the strait.
5: That gets to Lindsey Graham's complaint, Senator Lindsey Graham, that I'm troubled by the fact that Iran is saying different things than we're saying.
6: Yes.
5: Let me read the whole fees.
6: It's navigation fees, and we're not charging a toll, but we're going to help you not to hit a mine, so you got to pay us up. It'd be a shame if something happened to that nice tanker of yours. It's tolls.
5: Well, if they get to do that or start doing that and nobody stops them, then that's a huge loss because, you know, that argument really holds water. The strait was open before the war started. So opening it is not exactly a win.
6: No.
5: And then if it's not open in the same way and they're charging tolls, that's definitely a step backwards. Anyway, this is what Mark Halpern wrote in his newsletter today with all his sources. That leads to the central question hanging over everything. The administration says economic relief will come only after Iran destroys its highly enriched uranium, renounces any pursuit of nuclear weapons, and submits to meaningful verification. We get all that stuff. I think it's a clear win.
6: Mm-hmm.
5: If that sequence holds, Trump will be able to argue that he extracted major concessions before offering major rewards. But if money starts flowing earlier through sanctions relief, access to frozen assets, or even direct payments, the politics and the substance of the agreement look very different. The cliche is true here. The devil is always in the details. And at this moment, the most important detail is also the simplest one. Who gives up what first? Nobody knows. So I don't know how anybody is commenting on whether this is a good deal or not. Who gets what first? That is the question.
6: It's not a minor point either.
5: No.
6: If the answer is the right one, then you start to think, yeah, right. We might be able to strong arm them and agree on what we need to have them agree to. But if it's not, then this whole thing is ridiculous.
5: J.D. Vance on Iran. This is today. We're hearing from both Iranian hardliners and political leaders that the past 47 years of hostility with the United States have been a mistake and that it's time to turn a new page.
6: Hmm.
5: Does Joe Getty believe that? I don't.
6: Hmm.
5: I do not believe that. I don't even believe they're saying it. And if they say it, it doesn't necessarily mean they mean it. I don't even believe that. I don't even believe that the Republican Guard is saying this. I think the game that the Trump crowd has been playing all along through this is they listened, because there's lots of different voices coming out of Iran. They listen to the voices that they want to listen to and ignore the ones they don't want to listen to, regardless of who actually holds the power at any point.
6: I wonder. From the Saturday Wall Street Journal, the Iranian enforcer driving Tehran's hard bargaining with the U.S., the pugilistic new paramilitary commander is seen as a power broker asserting control over negotiations, even as the two sides appear near a deal. This guy, Ahmad Vahidi, had overruled the moderates who said, hey, let's call off the dogs. Let's not fire missiles at Israel, all right? And he's like, the hell we're not. More moderate voices wanted to hold off, but Vahidi won the argument, persuading Iran's top security council to back the strikes and setting off the first exchange of fire between Iran and Israel since the ceasefire on April 8th, and that was just a couple of days ago. And he seems to be the alpha dog at this point.
5: So do you think this Vahidi dude said the past 47 years of hostility with the United States have been a mistake?
6: Absolutely not. No. No.
5: Well, I think his opinion seems to matter to me.
6: He has been sanctioned by the U.S. for helping oversee a crackdown on protests over women's rights in 2022. So he headed up the beating, jailing, and raping of the women who dared show their hair. He's wanted by Interpol for a deadly attack on Jews in Argentina, which was, when was that? The year 2007. Oh, I'm sorry. That's when he was issued the arrest warrant. Back in 1994, he headed up the bombing of a Jewish community center in Buenos Aires that killed 85 and injured hundreds more. Heads up the Republican. This guy is hard. He is a brute and a monster. No, I don't believe that for a second.
5: I don't either. So why did J.D. Vance say that?
6: I think you explain. It's hard to get these words to come out of my mouth. I think you nailed it. They believe who they want to believe and what they want to believe.
5: And hope that those people emerge as the leaders?
6: And Trump is just trusting his gut or what? I don't know. I really don't.
5: For now, there is only one next step, Mark Halpern writes. Friday's signing ceremony could prove historic, or it could prove merely ceremonial. Or it might not happen at all. I would bet money it doesn't happen.
6: I challenge you to a $10 bet. You didn't take me up on that. Where your mouth is.
5: Absolutely.
6: There.
5: $10.
6: All right, son. $10. Cash on the barrel. Alex Hamilton. Green money. U.S.
5: Hamilton's
6: don't try
5: on the 10?
6: Give me pesos or anything. Is he? I think he is.
5: My kids and I were talking about the other day with inflation and everything like that. Why isn't the 50 becoming a bigger thing? Why isn't the 50 like as prevalent as 20 cents? It's what a $20 bill was in the 90s.
6: I don't know.
5: Wonder why that is.
6: Nobody uses cash at all or not much. I don't know.
5: And I was explaining to my kids how you just never saw a $100 bill when I was a kid. Oh, we were watching. I know what it was. We were watching a movie and No Country for Old Men, which was set in 1980. And they're regularly given $100 bills to various people to get them to do things. Like, here, keep your mouth shut. Here's $100. And I was explaining to my kids how that was a lot of money. I didn't actually go to the inflation calculator, but that might have been like $1,000 in 1980. It had been a lot compared to now. You see $100 bills now. Well, you see signs at convenience stores won't take $100 bills. There was no chance anybody was going to the convenience store with a $100 bill when I was a kid. But I just wonder why 50s haven't become a thing. And ones are practically worthless. They're going to become the penny soon.
6: Gallon of milk, loaf of bread, and I don't know what else. A pair of work gloves, you spend $100 these days. Oh, thanks, easily. Biden.
5: Yeah. Easily.
6: Yeah, yeah. Well, we'll have to wait and see. So I want to make this clear. I am betting $10 that they will have the signing ceremony on Friday, not because I believe it, but because it's more fun if we take opposite sides.
5: Right.
6: I've got to admit, especially hearing about this Vahidi bloke, I'm not optimistic about this at all.
5: The thing that's going to blow it up, I think, most likely is Hezbollah and Iran and Israel getting into it again.
6: Right. Trump should. I'm glad you brought that up and wish you hadn't in a way. Trump has got to make that a separate issue. No, that has nothing to do with what we're talking about. Totally different. It's Israel's problem. But he was tough on Netanyahu over the weekend. Netanyahu is really not good to deal, tough to deal with. I can't remember precisely what he said, but implying that Netanyahu's really standing in the way of me getting this master deal with Iran.
5: He said Netanyahu has no effing judgment.
6: Wow. Yeah, I would not buy stock. I would not wade into this IPO, the Peace with Iran IPO.
5: I wonder if Netanyahu has said to Trump or any of the other presidents that he's ignored, look, everything you talk about is theoretical. We actually have rockets raining down on our capital city. It's not theoretical for us at all.
6: We're surrounded by people who want to slaughter us today by noon if they can do it. So helping you get your deal with Iran that's probably not worth the paper it's working on, written on. No, we're not going to go too far.
5: Boy, yeah. I saw a good thing on Twitter last night. Somebody had put together about all the various land squabbles around the world, whether it's China and Tibet or Turkey and Cyprus, that college kids don't get worked up about at all.
6: Oh, yeah. Yep.
5: Is it because it's the Jews? I mean, how else do you explain it?
6: No Jews, no news.
5: Interesting.
6: That's right. Yeah.
5: More on the way. Stay here. Every spam call, every scam text, every sketchy email with your name, each one starts the same way. Somebody found you.
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1: A 7-year-old in Pennsylvania recently set a Guinness World Record after putting on 50 sweaters because his dad made it very clear what would happen if he touched the thermostat.
2: What? Wow.
3: White House versus Anthropic. We should get into that at some point. We haven't talked AI at all today. We will a little bit later.
2: Your viral video of the day, which I haven't seen all of and don't really want to. We were talking about how foreigners are coming to America for the World Cup and loving it and having a wonderful time, because in spite of some of the bad stuff that goes on in this country, it's mostly an amazing, beautiful, enormous place, and they're enjoying it.
3: And incredibly wealthy.
2: If you are enjoying the pleasures of Brazil, perhaps you should refrain from bungee jumping until you watch a couple other folks go first. The video that was, kicking around last night and on the news, you'll probably see it whether you want it or not. Here's some 21-year-old gal visiting the Sao Paulo area, and she jokingly wrote on Instagram, "Who was the crazy person who let me jump off a bridge?" Well, the video is of the three guys with her up above their head saying, 1, 2, 3, and you can't help but notice there's no effing rope tied to her. They just heaved her to her death. The rope is coiled on the ground, the bungee, which is really one of the fundamental parts of bungee jumping.
3: It's right at the top of the list.
2: Just laying there on the, well, yeah, I mean, you can, you know, hey, no helmet. That's fine. Let's leave the helmet off. But by God, attach that bungee.
3: Wouldn't you, I mean, it's not on her, it's on them. But wouldn't you notice if they didn't attach the bungee to you?
2: The witness filming could then be heard shouting, "Guys, the rope!" pointing to the crucial safety device laying on the ground.
3: I think I would be really aware of the connection mechanism of the bungee to whatever harness I'm wearing or whatever. And
2: yeah. And here are the standards of Brazilian bungee jumping. 6 people have been arrested following the incident, including 3 people at the scene of the jump. 2 of the suspects tried to flee, but were ultimately tracked down by a helicopter in the wooded area, according to military police.
3: So I've never seen a bungee jumping where they pick you up and throw you. So they threw her off the bridge?
2: Yeah, essentially. Yeah, like in a diving posture.
3: Uh-huh.
2: Yeah.
3: Wow.
2: Yeah, America's over-regulated, we desperately need tort reform, et cetera. There's a sweet spot somewhere between our thing and their thing.
3: Between kids can't play outside if it rained the day before because they might slip on the grass, and tossing people off bridges without attaching the bungee cord.
2: Boy, I'm glad I got into the bungee jumping industry. Wait a minute, say that again. The bungee jumping industry. Slaps forehead. The bungee. Right. Damn it.
3: How bad do those guys feel?
2: Her fiance was watching it all transpire, too.
3: Holy crap.
2: Yeah.
3: Didn't he notice him not attach the rope?
2: I don't know where he was. He might have been. I don't know where he was. Ask him.
3: Oh, my God.
2: Yeah, that's a bad day. Anyway, more to come. Totally different topic. Trust me. That's enough of that.
0: Armstrong and Getty.
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1: 63 people arrested, 4 stabbings, 1 shooting, and a bus burnt to a crisp in New York City after the NBA Finals on Saturday night. So that's just reasonable. You get to destroy people and stab people and do all kinds of crazy stuff if your team wins a championship. For whatever reason, we decided as a culture that was okay. I don't get it. If you punished people strong enough, people would catch on that you can't do that.
2: But so you reject my argument, and I'm not in favor of it. I'm just saying the law enforcement presence and action big enough to deal with that many people going nuts would be like a war, and cities just think we'll absorb the loss.
1: At this point, since you've allowed it to grow and grow year after year for decades.
2: Fair point.
1: If you started from scratch, would anybody think, our team won, so you get to burn down this building or this bus or whatever the hell? No! Right. Nobody would even. Anyway, by the way, I wanted to hit NBA fans with this. If you're thinking the key to fixing your bad team is getting the number one pick, Jalen Brunson, who's one of the most impressive players I've seen in decades, the star of the New York Knicks, was the 33rd pick in the second round of the NBA draft.
2: Wow.
1: And he is a stud. He is quite the leader.
2: Wow. Wow. That's amazing. I want to get back into the whole question of people who

0: to May, last May to this May, the percentage of folks working, or the percentage of paid full days worked from home, went from 27%, 2 years ago, to 26% this year. So in 2 years, the last 2 years, it's only moved by a percent. Before the pandemic, it was about 7%, for what it's worth.
1: Wow. Yeah. We were talking earlier about, I was trying to remember the phrase bare minimum Mondays that came out of the pandemic. It was a rejection of hustle culture that had been forced on us, forced upon us by
0: evil capitalists.
1: It was forced upon us by reality. Uh-huh. That's what forced it upon us. The fact that if you hustle, you will get ahead
0: and have a better life.
1: And have a better life and beat out the people that want the higher paying job, et cetera, et cetera.
0: Right, and when you're young and energetic, you apply that energy to improving your life. So when you're old and slow and apathetic, hello, you'll have a decent life.
1: I saw a couple different articles over the weekend about the federal government, Anthropic once again, Anthropic, the AI company, coming to a point of friction, and I don't quite understand everything that's going on there, but it is a new world we're entering into where these AI companies are going to have powers that the government doesn't have.
0: Right.
1: And the government needs, and the companies don't have to play ball. So,
0: and recently, they have tools that the government really doesn't want other governments to have.
1: Yeah, so that's complicated. But it reminds me, I had a conversation over the weekend with a guy who is a college teacher, and he was... He was happy to be done grading finals and all kinds of different stuff like that. He was talking, one, about how quickly people's abilities atrophy once you start using AI. And you had this story a week or so ago, and he said he sees it. He has seen it in his classrooms over just the last couple of years, people's ability to write just disappearing. He said, first of all, everybody cheats with AI. Everybody. And it's just like it's the biggest problem they've got going is trying to figure out how to test people and what they've learned since they're all using AI. And in some classes, there are ways to, you know, do the schoolwork in the classroom so you can watch them. But in some things, it's just not practical. And he said the tools are not good to detect AI use, and my point was they're never going to be. Whatever AI can create something to obscure that creation. I think it's
0: right.
1: It's going to be a never-ending battle.
0: The metaphor may not be perfect, but your intellectual muscles are like muscles.
1: Yeah, that was
0: his point. Atrophy.
1: Yeah, it was his point. It was just like not going to the gym. And I'm more worried about that than the cheating thing is an interesting thing. And I don't know how you're ever going to get a kid to write a term paper ever again.
0: You got to tell them they're just cheating themselves, Jack. That's number one. Make that point to them.
1: Or are they? Which was one of this college professor's points, that the people that understand how to use AI to write are the people. I mean, that's the future. So. Mm-hmm. Maybe that is what they should be learning. He doesn't know. I mean, that's what's going to happen. Why would you hand write a proposal for your work anymore if AI can do a better job? Well, you don't get extra points for that.
0: Right.
1: Or create a PowerPoint presentation or whatever. I don't know. So it's all very, very confusing. But the most interesting part to me was the atrophying part, that he's seen it in students and in himself. That he feels like his ability to do a math and a variety of things at the high level that he does it have atrophied since AI has come along. I found that really troubling. And I related it to my driving thing that I always use as an example. It's to the point, because I got a self-driving Cybertruck with really good technology, I get in one of my vehicles without self-driving, and it's like, oh, my God, it just seems so a chore to have to pay attention.
0: Yeah.
1: And it's just my ability to do that is atrophied that quickly.
0: And our generation is experiencing this differently than the youngsters coming up, as we often discuss, because, you know, I've used AI to help with a couple of different projects, and I feel a sense of shame.
1: Yeah.
0: that I told it, hey, build me a log cabin.

0: Nah, I tell you what, give me a back patio on that. Yeah, that's nice. And how about move the chimney over there? Great. Okay. And then it builds it. Then do I get the same satisfaction as a guy who built a log cabin in the woods? No, not even close. Then I feel lazy and like I've cheated somebody or something.
1: Interesting.
0: I don't know. I don't know. This is all weird. Humans are doomed. I wouldn't worry about it, though. You know, speaking of cars, I can't resist. I wasn't going to do this, but I can't resist. I was going to talk about how the Pentagon is really working hard to develop and start programs where defense contractors produce much less expensive armaments than we're currently using now. And it's going pretty well in the early days. It's a huge priority. So more on that to come in a little bit. But the thing I couldn't resist is a tale of a college professor. After a word from our friends at Rough Greens, you probably remember the day your puppy, or maybe it was an adoption, a rescue, your dog came home for the first time, and they're so energetic and half nuts, and then they slow down bit by bit. 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
0: 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So you remember Zoran Mamdani endorsed this Democratic Socialist chick in a New York City congressional primary? Her educational background is it's something. She's actually a professor. She teaches impressionable young people. She co-created a DEI-crazed college course that advocated for abolishing schools, which it accused of fueling genocide, of course, white supremacy, of course, and settler colonialism, among other ills. Let's see. She claims that American expansion, mobility, and citizenship could not be divorced from the violence of dispossession, enslavement, and genocide, and that the right to movement and citizenship, could only maintain legitimacy by denying human dignity to black and indigenous people. So she was teaching at the City University of New York. She's a grad student. The syllabus for the class she created, Black Diasporic Visions, reads like a satire of extreme left academia, the syllabus. In this course, we consider these constructions, which are often despite within and at the intersections of you could stop right there.
1: You really could.
0: What the nouns and verbs coming up, they're almost, it doesn't matter because you already know what you're dealing with.
1: So James Lindsay says that they do that to be obscure on purpose. Is that what's going on there?
0: Yeah, I think so. Impenetrable. Yeah.
1: Do that.
0: You just
1: read
0: have to sit there and take it.
1: I'll
0: finish the sentence this time. The syllabus says for Black Diasporic Visions, in this course, we consider these constructions, which are often despite within and at the intersections of institutions and systems that impact education, the prison industrial complex, food justice, public planning, preservation, legal personhood, and climate change. Oh, you thought you were going to get away without climate change being mentioned, didn't you? Well, take it. Sit there and take it.
1: So I like the way I can skim this sort of stuff and know if I'm about to, you know, if it's something I don't want to be involved with or read about or be next to. Terms like food justice. That's all I need to hear. Okay, I'm out. Food justice. What the hell?
0: Now, Jack, if you hung in there in the class in the week 13 segment titled Resistance, all caps, Chevalier, this is the name of the woman we're discussing. She was a discussant for the research paper, Are We Ready for School Abolition? Thoughts and Practices of Radical Imaginary in Education. And I read that verbatim. She was a discussant?
1: So we want to perhaps do away with public education and rebuild it from the ground up. Why does she want to do it?
0: Well, the paper that they're going to discuss by the Marxist University of Illinois Chicago professor David Stovall calls for abolishing traditional schooling altogether and argues that schools are, quote, parallel to prisons. An unfalsifiable claim, because what the hell does that mean?
1: And our climate change?
0: And we'll get to there. And are part and parcel of the larger projects of settler colonialism and white supremacy racism, and help to justify the genocidal practices of the nation state. School, in its current form, seeks to impose the assumed beliefs and cultural values of white, Western European, Protestant, heterosexual, able-bodied, cisgendered males as the normative standards.
1: I feel like I could get an A in one of those classes.
0: Oh, yeah.
1: With little effort. I know exactly what they want me to do.
0: Mm-hmm.
1: This has been going on for a long time.
0: Repeat to them their gobbledygook, yeah.
1: I'm old, and a buddy of mine, he had a teacher at, when we were in college, at like this, like Comp 2 or something like that. He had to write a paper. All he did is, every time he came across a pronoun, like a he would say he or she. And the teacher loved that so much he got an A. Just because he would always say he or she. Didn't matter what the content was of the writing, just playing that whole game.
0: Finally, one of the resources mentioned in the syllabus, the Inner Ho Uprising podcast, offers different episode sectors that unpack problematic childhood songs, Animals Do Be Gay, a sector where hosts discuss queerness and gender in other animal species, and current political social issues that impact reproductive health, black women, non-binary, gender variant, and queer folks.
1: Problematic
0: Animals
1: child-
0: Do Be Gay.
1: Problematic childhood songs. I knew Ring Around the Rosie was all about settler colonialism. I knew it.
0: Rosie was being oppressed by the white supremacists.
1: All right, stay here.
2: Armstrong and Getty.
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0: The great and ancient Bette Midler, warbling Woody Guthrie's classic, All You Fascists, from back when they were singing about actual fascists. Jack, that was part of the gala, star-studded, concert for the First Amendment held over the weekend in New York City. According to AI, it was a star-studded 90-minute rally and musical event. Let's talk about the stars.
1: Well, I'm pro-First Amendment also. I'm just confused.
0: Me too. It was essentially anti-Trump. Which we'll get to. Here are some of the stars with which it was studded. Bette Midler, Patti Smith, fine songwriter. Rufus Wainwright, fine songwriter.
1: All very, going the ancient side here, though.
0: Julia Roberts, Lily Gladstone, and Joy Reid, among others.
1: Anybody
0: under 60? Star studded indeed. 60? Please. 80. As if that music wasn't bad enough, here's more.
2: I can't love a country that takes health care away from me.
0: 31st, Michael. Damn it. Why do we have a plan if you're not? I'm sorry. I've had too much coffee. I'm high.

0: good stuff. Time.
1: No one is getting.
0: All right, that's enough. Not okay, only was
2: get,
0: there.
2: I want to get on board. Who's being left behind by what?
0: Those who are left behind are behind and have been left. What do you not get? In addition to the fabulous music, there were stirring speeches like young, totally relevant Robert De Niro.
3: I can't love a country that takes health care away from millions of people and uses that money to enrich their pals in the Trump Epstein class. I want to love my country again. I want my country back.
2: Are you going to clap after
0: every... Speaking of young and hip, Jack, I'm sure your boys have a poster of her up on the wall. It's Jane Fonda.
4: In the face of what's happening, we need our industry to be unified, activated, and unwilling to engage in anticipatory obedience.
2: Did she say anticipatory obedience?
0: Yes, still got the...
4: We stand together in defense of our right to free expression. They come for one of us. By God, they come for all of us.
0: Hell yeah, Jane!
2: I guess I should have looked into what the threat of this is. I don't understand what they're fighting. Jane Fonda, whose heyday was when I was still in diapers, and I'm old.
0: Music has long been a tool to stand up to authoritarianism, said the young Ms. Fonda. And I am, whoops, why are you flitting around like that? Your website sucks. Oh my God, it's a terrible website. All right, here we go. Reader view. Music has long been a tool to stand up to authoritarianism, and I am honored to spend the evening with these fiercely committed, talented, and brilliant people to celebrate our First Amendment rights. Just don't criticize the COVID lockdown or vaccinations or anything like that, because we'll take them the hell right away. As we continue to watch bad faith leaders take more and more power, it's critical that we gather together, raise our voices collectively, sing poorly, I added that part, and stand united against this administration and have some fun while doing it.
2: I get it's anti-Trump, but I'm interested that the First Amendment is the point of...
0: Trump's shutting down free speech, you fool! What do you not get?
2: Where? When? Okay, I missed something.
5: Armstrong and Getty.
6: 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And happy birthday to us.
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8: About the deal. I'm Sue Guzman, Fox News. President Trump says the agreement with Iran is ready to go with a formal signing at the end of the week. Vice President J.D. Vance telling Fox's Hannity the president may decide to release details about the agreement before then.
9: What the president has said is the agreement will come out on Friday. He may decide to release the agreement sooner than that.
8: Fox's Alex Hogan has more.
10: President Trump posted online that Iran has agreed to never have a nuclear weapon and called reports that the U.S. would pay Iran $300 million fake news. The peace framework would reopen the Strait of Hormuz. Iranian state media reporting that Tehran has only agreed to 60 days of free passage for ships, and after that, they could collect transit payments. While the deal calls for an end to fighting in Lebanon, Hezbollah announced new rounds of fire on Israeli troops in the southern part of the country. The Iranian-backed group also warned Israel there would be no return to the status quo. The specifics of the agreement not yet announced. A signing ceremony will take place in Switzerland on Friday.
8: Senate Minority Leader Chuck Schumer not pleased with the agreement.
11: Iran has more control over the Strait of Hormuz today than before the war began. Gasoline prices are still dramatically higher than before the war. and will remain so for a long time.
8: California Governor Gavin Newsom says Justice Department, under orders by President Trump, has launched an investigation into him and his wife.
5: This country does not belong to you. It does not belong to your cronies. And we're going to fight your lawlessness. And we're going to continue to remind the people of this country of your corruption.
8: There's been a comment from the Justice Department. And eight people aboard a B-52 bomber that crashed shortly after takeoff from Edwards Air Force Base this morning in Southern California are believed to be dead. Boeing says two of its employees were among the eight. 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
17: How did I lose weight? 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
20: 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But are they safe? And do they really work? Well, first, let's talk about actual magnesium. That's an essential mineral that is needed for more than 300 different processes in the body, according to one dietitian. And most people get enough of it simply from the foods they eat. Now, if you're not getting enough, there are a few different types of supplements you can try. But as always, you should talk to your doctor before starting any new medication or supplement, whether it's prescription or over-the-counter. Now, when it comes to the science, we looked into this, and I gotta say, there's not a lot of strong evidence that magnesium supplements will actually help you sleep. They might help you manage pain, they might help you lower your stress levels, or work to get your muscles to relax. And maybe it's those things then that help you get some better sleep. I'm Dr. Sanjay Gupta, helping you live a better life.
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4: Hard to believe that a little company that started in a warehouse in El Segundo is now going public for the with the largest IPO that ever.
5: That was not his best work, Elon Musk, talking about his IPO, which debuted on Friday and surged past $2 trillion on its debut. And people who got in and got out at the right time made some money. It was up 19% from the IPO price later in the day. But you know, these things make such a splash when they happen in the news, these big IPOs. SpaceX did, Anthropic's going to. If ever happens, ChatGPT will be a big one, OpenAI. And whether or not we should get involved in them is always a question to me.
6: Yeah, I think a lot of folks have only a vague idea of what happened and what it all means. So to answer some of those questions, we turn to Stephen Cates, a finance expert with Bankrate.com. Stephen, welcome. How are you?
7: I'm doing good. Thanks for having me.
5: That is the question, isn't it? What happened and what does it mean? Tell us.
7: Well, what happened was SpaceX went public. The IPO price was $135. So that's the price that anybody who applied to try to get access to those IPO shares, that's the price that they got. They would all be, in the money here. It's currently trading for about $175. So we're roughly about 30% higher than that IPO price. So that's a good thing for anybody who did get that. For anybody who didn't but wants to get in or is thinking about it, that's a different calculus because now you're buying again 30% higher than that IPO price. And you have to determine, do you think it's going higher, over what timeline, and how much do you expect to actually profit?
5: So can anybody invest now? You can jump in now if you want to?
7: Anybody can invest. You can go out there, you can buy as many shares as you can find out on the open market.
5: So I was looking at a chart on Friday because, you know, there was so much talk about this on Friday, and it looks like it's pretty all over the place on these really big IPOs when they debut, whether a week later they're up or down or flat, right?
7: Yeah, I mean, there's a lot of volatility with IPOs, again, because, you know, these companies coming from the private market, there's a lot less transparency, a lot less reporting on that. So, you know, people can get into a flurry of activity, you know, wanting to get involved, and then some sell and
5: FOMO,
7: some
5: man.
7: Buy and,
5: I had FOMO. I had serious or FOMO. FOMO is what I had.
6: Yeah.
7: A lot of people get that. I think the important thing that people need to understand is that especially for large IPOs, and SpaceX is one of the largest there has ever been, and the valuation is extremely high relative to some of the fundamental values like revenue. And most large IPOs, you could take your Facebooks, Alibaba's, Snap, Coinbase, Robinhood, you name it. There's typically a 50% drawdown in the first 12 months for some of these large IPOs. Mm. So that's real. That is, you know, the median and average drawdown from peak to trough, within the first 12 months. So that's a reality. If you're thinking about wanting to buy this, you need to recognize that you either want to have a long holding period or you may want to wait for the right price.
6: Because you're betting against history.
5: Joe's got a real question. I got a dumb guy question. Is this the sort, are these big IPOs like this the sort of stuff that us dumb guys get into and like real investors, smart investors stay away from or not?
7: I would not.
5: Seems like dumb guy bait. Seems like the sort of thing you lure me in on.
7: Well, I wouldn't say, I'm not going to say that anybody's lured into these things. I think that the excitement, you know, is contagious. People like to be involved in these things, and it's fun to be involved in these things. There's nothing wrong with that. I think it's a position sizing question. If you try to put 50% of your net worth into an IPO, well, then you're truly gambling because you don't really know what's going on with that company. You simply, as an average investor, have no access to information on what's really going on in that company. You're taking the word of the company at face value. And you can't always do that. Now, if you drop in a couple percentage points of your portfolio into this or any other IPO, go for it. That's your prerogative. That's not an unsafe position size. But you should never put money into something like this that you can't afford to lose.
6: So, Stephen, this would probably require thousands of words to answer completely, but I've been reading a lot about how space is truly, Captain Kirk, the next frontier.
5: Vast.
6: And also vast, undeniably, yeah, for manufacturing and technology and all sorts of amazing stuff. Having, let's agree on that. To what extent is the skyrocketing price and the skyrocketing valuation of SpaceX unmoored to mathematics? Is it just excitement? It's a big name. How do you read all of that?
7: There's a lot of excitement. Now, I'm not an engineer. I'm not an aerospace engineer. I'm not any kind of an engineer. So the capability for a company like SpaceX or any other to do the kind of things that they've talked about, having, space data centers, doing microchip manufacturing in space, doing, a trip to Mars. Is that something that can be done in 5 years or 50 years? I have no idea. But nobody else does either. And, to compare sort of how dislocated the valuation is, I'll put it this way. SpaceX is valued like Amazon, but earns revenue like Macy's.
6: Mm. Wow.
5: Well, let's bottom line it. How much did you put in?
7: Zero.
5: Okay. The fact that you put in zero means something because you don't.
7: No participation in the IPO.
5: So,
7: I will tell you that anybody who's going to be owning an index fund over the next year, NASDAQ, specifically very soon, will include some SpaceX shares. Huh. The S&P 500, it's going to be about 12 months from now. But it will likely get included. But the rules, for those things are going to allow SpaceX into the indexes earlier than past IPOs.
5: So you and Joe are just pointing out, how so unknown. I mean, space is vast, but there's just so much. What are they going to be doing when? All that sort of stuff. That's like a car company compared to these AI companies, though, isn't it? I mean, like a solid, we make bricks compared to these AI, because who has any idea what these AI companies are going to be worth or making or doing? And their IPOs are going to be really nuts, aren't they?
7: Well, it's similar. I mean, SpaceX, their financials are far more transparent than Anthropic or OpenAI. We know more about SpaceX and the businesses that are involved in that, X, formerly Twitter, that was very clear what the financials looked like at one point for that. The XAI, there's more known about that. Even the segment of Starlink, there's a lot known about those things. And coming into this IPO, people could parse those numbers more easily. With OpenAI and Anthropic, it's very opaque. We don't really know much about these. We know that they're growing fast. We know that they are deeply, deeply unprofitable. But a lot of the revenue numbers and the performance is muddy. It's annualized run rate numbers where they're saying that, we're doing $20 or $30 billion in annualized run rate, which means that, on a high growth rate, that's accelerating, which is great. But it means that it kind of is fuzzy numbers, because what they actually earned over the last 12 months is going to be significantly lower than these run rate numbers. If you
6: what does run rate mean?
7: Annualized run rate, meaning that, if you took a single month and you multiply it by 12, you're saying that what we earned, let's say, in December, if we multiply that by 12, look at that was a 12-month representation, that's what we might earn over the next 12 months. And so you can make things look really nice that way. If I annualized my Christmas stockings on an annualized run rate basis, based on what I got in December, well, I'm getting 12 stockings per year, but I don't. So if OpenAI or Anthropic earned $1 billion in December, they could say we have an annualized run rate of $12 billion per year. Even if they earned maybe $2 billion in the past year, because they grew it significantly in December, which is great. Growth rate that's high is amazing. But it doesn't tell you what they actually earned over the past 12 months. It just tells you what they could earn based on a single data point.
6: Final question for Stephen Cates of Bankrate.com. Stephen, are you using AI agents, say, in your work these days?
7: I haven't used AI agents, but I do use AI. I do use the LLMs to do different analysis and you know, sometimes even just bounce arguments off to try to make sure that, you know, those things are solid. But a lot of what I do is not looking at, you know, publicly available data as much as it is analyzing things as they come out. So I can't really get an agent to do any better than I can to go read the CPI report. I'm looking at it as it comes out. The AI agent can't really do it any faster.
6: So you're suggesting a strong don't buy when Anthropic has their IPO. I get it. Thank you. Saw through your code. Got it. Wink, nod. 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Stephen, good to talk to you. Thank you.
7: My pleasure.
5: So what I liked about that is that dealt with the FOMO that I think a lot of people have. Mm. He didn't invest a single dollar. These things get so much attention leading up to their announcement and then the day of and everything like that. Apparently feel free is like you're just being like a grown-up, you know, medium risk investor. Feel free to just ignore it, sounds like to me. What do you think?
6: Right, yeah, especially because, and I want to confirm this because I'm absolutely not an expert. I'm just a guy who's curious about it. How IPOs work sometimes is they're not immediately to the public. The underwriters and the company agree on the final offer price for the shares and allocate them to select investors. And the next morning, the stock begins trading on the New York Stock Exchange or the NASDAQ or whatever. And at that point, everyday retail investors can buy and sell the stock on the open market. Yeah. But there's a layer before we even get a shot at it of the well-connected.
5: Right.
6: I'd like to be in that layer, please.
5: But as I was looking at the charts on Friday, I forget who had that, the Wall Street Journal, I guess, showing that it's just as likely to stay flat or go down as go up. So, I mean, there's no rhyme or reason really to the last half dozen biggest IPOs that have ever been seen because we keep setting records. Mm-hmm. Yeah. Okay. Well, I'm happy to hear that, and if you're listening and you didn't get involved either, you're not an idiot. You didn't miss your great opportunity or whatever.
6: Right. No. It's all about the long term anyway, unless you're a really, really good day trader, and we're not.
5: But we should deal with this concept that Elon Musk becoming a trillionaire somehow screwed the rest of us. That's nuts.
6: Idiotic. Terrible.
5: Just idiotic.
6: Terrible. And if you think that's true, stay tuned. We're going to straighten you out before you make a bigger fool of yourself.
5: Okay. That's next.
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1: Those who have been blessed the most, who have disproportionately extracted by whatever skill, more and more from the national wealth, they're going to have to share more of that.
2: That is the four-term governor of California. Two terms when he was the youngest governor ever of California, then two terms when he was the oldest governor of California, who believes there's a set amount of wealth out there and rich people have disproportionately extracted from it.
3: That is not only as wrong can be, it is a poisonous, diseased understanding of economics, misunderstanding.
2: Now, whether or not Jerry Brown actually believed that or was just pandering to people, I don't know. I also don't know this, for instance. I mean, I was watching this stuff unfold online, and including around one tweet that I put out there, and people, a lot of you, getting in arguments on our Twitter feed, which I appreciate. You smart people who stood up for the free market and common sense, I really appreciate that. But here's an example. And I don't know this woman, but she has several hundred thousand followers and is involved in some organization. She tweeted out, "The idea that Elon Musk worked harder than every other person alive who has ever lived is very stupid and immature and a fairy tale. Wake up. He's robbing us."
3: Wow. Speaking of stupid and immature... Yeah, nobody said he worked harder. He worked very hard, but no, he created more value. You see, that's the way it works.
2: And so the common refrain from a lot of people was about the... They lump different things together that are completely different things. Tax breaks, like around, you know, electric cars that Democrats pushed,
3: so, right.
2: You know, that helped this car company, along with government contracts that the government signed with SpaceX, among
3: after
2: other bidders.
3: Competitive bidding, exactly, yeah.
2: And the government decided to do it because SpaceX could do it cheaper than NASA was doing. You were going to pay more for it if NASA did it. Anyway, just all of these things being lumped together is... We gave this money, we taxpayers gave this $1 trillion to Elon, which is just not right.
3: Yeah, yeah. And just her whole premise is wrong. The wealthy don't hoard their money and they don't spend all of it. They couldn't. More than he could ever spend in a lifetime. Yes, that's correct. Real wealth accumulation comes from productive investment. You deploy capital into businesses and technologies, ventures of whatever sort you think are going to generate returns because they create value for others. If they don't give more value than they cost, as perceived by the buyers, they fail. And that money just goes to the people who are working in the business or whatever, but it's mutually beneficial. You build companies that employ people, lower costs, spur innovation, expand opportunities, and pull people out of poverty. You feed, clothe, educate, and medicate entire families for generations when you build a successful business. The idea that at some point you should stop creating value and building businesses that do all those things, because I'm super jealous of how much money you have on paper. You're an idiot. You're an envy-ridden... I'm sorry, idiot strong. You're a fool. You don't know enough to have an intelligent opinion.
2: You're letting envy run your brain.
3: Yes.
2: And that's not good. I want to talk a little more about this after the commercials because I think it's very important. I'm worried about a revolution over this sort of thinking. It's crazy.
0: Armstrong and Getty.
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1: The people at the Babylon Bee are really funny. I can go to that anytime and scroll through their latest headlines and always laugh. But this one made
2: 100% of the time.
1: This one made me laugh today. Schrodinger, got to get the name right.
2: Take
1: here.
2: Two. Yep.
1: Schrodinger's neighbor says thought experiment very interesting, but he'd really just like a straight answer on where his cat is. Okay, wow. Great. So where's my cat?
2: Yeah. Have you seen the cat?
1: Google it. So the Washington Post actually had a piece out. This is about the whole Elon Musk becoming a trillionaire thing. This should be the litmus test, and they should have had everybody go on to a government website or something and put in their vote on Friday. Elon Musk becoming a trillionaire fills you with feelings of, oh, wow, cool. Wish I could do that. That's awesome. How impressive versus that's disgusting. I'm angry. Unfair.
2: He's done something wrong. Exactly. Yeah.
1: In other words, positive feelings versus negative feelings. I can't imagine how I could have any negative feelings about the fact that Elon Musk became a trillionaire through inventing all kinds of really, really cool stuff.
2: Yeah.
1: How could that possibly make me unhappy? Anyway,
2: improving them, developing them, making them available to the masses. Yeah.
1: That's the thing. So when Bezos was the world's richest man for a while, and people would complain about that, Tim Sandifer was always big on, because he gives people stuff they want at a price they like. That's how he became the world's richest man.
2: Yes.
1: What's wrong with that? Similar but different with Elon Musk. Anyway, the Washington Post put this out, which is just so incredibly misleading. It's Jeff Bezos' newspaper. He understands this. He would think he wouldn't want it. But anyway, Elon Musk's companies have received at least $38 billion in U.S. government contracts, subsidies, loans, and tax credits, according to a comprehensive financial investigation. They had to do an investigation.

0: somebody ends up rich.
1: Right, right. Because well, the first successful. One doesn't. Right, the first one doesn't satisfy their envy, though. It's only the second one that really gets them feeling that envy, because that's what this is all about.
0: Right, and that's what I wanted to get to. That I was trying to find it. The some philosopher from way back in the day, and I'd never heard anybody put it this way before, about how Marxism is. People get it wrong. They think it's because you want to help the downtrodden. Nope. It's because you want to tear down the successful. That's the motivation. You might, intellectually claim to yourself that it's to help the downtrodden, but the real emotional motivation is that guy's got a bunch and I want to tear him down, which is sick. I don't know how you end up that way, but that's what's bothering people. Otherwise, you'd been bothered by Stacey Abrams getting $2 billion for her something or other project that never amounted to anything, never created a job, theft. Never did anybody any good. But that didn't bother you. Elon doing something that has ended up being cheaper products for the government, us the taxpayer, or creating hundreds of thousands of jobs and all those people pay taxes and blah, blah, blah. That makes you mad because it made Elon richer. It's just an envy thing.
1: Yeah, clearly.
0: There's no logic behind it.
1: There are entire neighborhoods, even cities, where the vast majority of people think that way. I came across this. I love this reply to somebody who calls themselves proud socialist and says, I would much rather live in a society where everyone has health care, housing, and food than a society where one trillionaire now owns more wealth than half the country. And this person responded, I'd rather live in a society where everyone has access to health care, housing, and food, too. The real question is, what system is most effective at producing those outcomes? Blaming a trillionaire for poverty misunderstands the problem. A trillionaire doesn't create government deficits, waste public funds, mismanage housing policy, inflate the currency, or burden businesses with regulations that suppress growth. Governments do. The entrepreneur who builds a $1 trillion enterprise is demonstrating how to think, innovate, organize, lead, execute, allocate capital, and create value at an extraordinary scale. In most cases, their wealth is a byproduct of creating products and services that millions or billions of people voluntarily choose to use. And furthermore, history shows that widespread prosperity was not created through wealth redistribution, never has been. Since the rise of market capitalism around 1800, global living standards have improved dramatically. And he goes through the extreme poverty falling, life expectancy doubling, literacy soared, infant mortalities collapsed, access to food, medicine, transportation, communication, technology have skyrocketed. The existence of a wealthy individual is not why someone else lacks opportunity. Wealth is not a fixed pie. The question is not how to divide wealth more evenly, but how to create more of it. Constantly pointing at successful people as the source of society's problems encourages a mindset of resentment rather than achievement, Bernie. A healthier response is to study what creates value, study what builds organizations and what solves problems and what improves lives. Envy has never built a business, created a job, cured a disease, or lifted a family out of poverty. Innovation, productivity, discipline, and leadership have. That is brilliant.
0: That is good. And if you weren't listening earlier, NASA was going to do some of this stuff, taking stuff up into space that we want to do as a country that we've decided to do. Elon came along with SpaceX, is doing it for a fraction of the cost. That's why we have the government contract. So it's cheaper to have Elon do it than to have NASA do it. But Elon makes a profit and gets rich. Why does that bother you? It's less tax money to get the rocket up there and deliver that thing into space with Elon than with NASA. But would you rather pay more to NASA as long as Elon didn't get rich? I think some of you would, which is weird. It's even
1: worse than that, because there were incentives built in where if SpaceX could create the technology such that the cost would get below a certain point, they got to keep that the delta, as they say. But what that did was incentivize innovation. So now we, the United States, mankind, I hope we use it mostly, but now we have access to technologies that were never dreamt of before and abilities to do things that were never dreamt of before in a way that a fat socialist government program, I shouldn't even have to finish that sentence, could never, ever hope to do.
0: Elon's companies, Tesla, SpaceX, X, Neuralink, injected $338 billion directly into the U.S. economy via 100.

0: $11 billion in wages and salaries, supporting 200,000-plus employees at competitive pay, $46 billion in taxes, corporate payroll, etc., $182 billion in supplier spending, e.g. Tesla alone spent heavily on U.S. batteries, chips, steel. That's one of the points you're always making, is that these companies then buy stuff and blah, blah, blah. Mm-hmm. During his lifetime, Bernie Sanders has contributed approximately $0.00 to the national economy.
1: True.
0: How is that better? This is Elon responding to Elizabeth Warren, who called him a freeloader in 2021.
1: Oh, my God.
0: Just unbelievable.
1: The irony is too much.
0: Elon said at that point, I'm actually paying the most tax that any individual in history has ever paid this year, ever. And she doesn't pay taxes basically at all. Her salary is paid for by the taxpayer, like me. If you could die, I'm the taxpayer paying her. If you could die by irony, she would be dead.
1: Yeah, yeah. We have changed as a society. The cultural norm used to be much more what we're talking about. The very successful, and the moderately successful, were admired. And kids were told, hey, in America, you could grow up to be, you know, whomever. Pick your favorite titan of industry or the guy who owns, you know, three McDonald's or whatever. And that was to be sought after. It was admired. And now it's shame. But you need that if you are in the business of the politics of envy, which is socialism, you cannot permit the flower of that admiration to grow. You've got to stamp it out. Otherwise, your philosophy doesn't work.
0: That's a good point. That's a good point. They saw Friday as a dangerous day, that a lot of people were going to look at that and say, cool.
1: Right.
0: No, they got to get on top of that right away and try to convince people that it somehow took money from you.
1: Yeah. Envy, I said it earlier. Envy is like a shot of fentanyl. Once it hits you, your brain is off. You're just hanging there from your waist, gurgling and drooling.
0: But yeah, whose chances do you like better in terms of making the argument? The takes a few minutes to explain government contracts versus subsidies versus tax breaks versus all that sort of stuff? Or the, he's a trillionaire and you're poor. Let's get him.
1: I refuse to answer that question on the advice of my counsel. I know. That's why it's so insidious.
0: Slightly different topic, but Elon's involved. Some lady flipped me off with tremendous amount of anger the other day because I was in my Cybertruck.
1: Yeah.
0: She was jogging along the road, and she saw me, and she was screaming something. I wish I'd had the window down, red-faced, screaming at me. And I thought, of all those people that flipped me off because I'm driving a truck that Elon Musk was involved in creating, it's mm-hmm. so nuts. I can't even hardly wrap my head around it. If they could watch somebody hurt me, they would enjoy it.
1: Yes.
0: I don't know if that they would hurt me, but they'd be perfectly okay with somebody physically hurting me.
1: Yeah, some big guy beating you down, they would cheer it on. Yeah.
0: Yeah. Isn't that troubling?
1: Yeah, it's sick. Yeah, they have a mental problem. These are odd times. I don't know if you've noticed.
0: I would say they are. We will finish strong next.
2: Armstrong and Getty.
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1: Well, I'm back at Kroger, and Bounty has made some changes. 8 equals 20. 8 also equals 24. You know what else equals 24? 6. You know what 6 also equals? 12. What equals 12? 30 equals 12. So that means 30 equals 6, which equals 8. You know what also equals 8? 4. Unrelated. 2 equals 6.
2: What the hell was that?
3: Michael, that meant nothing to anyone.
2: What was that?
4: I didn't pull it, but I don't know what it was exactly. Its title is Toilet Paper Math.
3: Odd weights and measures, man baffled by Bounty's paper towel math. That was entirely visual.
2: I'm thinking there was something clever there, but I...
3: There will be a meeting about this after the show. That was a dark moment in show history.
2: Executive producer Mike
3: Hansen. Perhaps the darkest. Yes.
2: Executive producer Mike Hansen joins us. Yes. Yes.
4: I think Hansen. He's here to defend himself.
2: Yeah, Hansen. What was that? We have to press like 18 buttons to get
4: him. He's here. He's here.
2: Okay.
3: Yeah. Explain the awful and indecipherable clip that we were just subjected to.
5: It makes perfect sense. Clearly, you don't buy the paper towels or toilet paper in your family. When you look at these containers, it will say 8 rolls equals 30 rolls, and every package has a different comparison, and he's pointing out that none of them make any sense whatsoever. None of them do.
3: It's entirely visual, though.
2: Well, okay, you're complaining about the clip, but I'm interested in the toilet paper thing.
3: No, I want to assign blame, not solve the problem. All right, so toilet paper, paper towel, whatever, yeah. Back to the point.
2: So what are they trying to claim? That you get, like, 12 rolls worth in 6?
3: Yeah, say what you just said, but with enough words that we can understand you.
2: I do buy the toilet paper and paper towels in my house because I'm the only adult.
5: Well, then you should know what we're talking about here, Jack. And I'm offended at both of you and your attitudes towards this clip, which I admit didn't make any sense by itself. It needed an explanation.
2: Okay, I will pay attention to that. When I get home today, I will look at that because the biggest thing, so I know I don't have to buy it again later.
3: Uh-huh. I'm on your team now. I want to understand. So you said the 6 means the same as 12. What? Use the words. What are you talking about?
5: That's the point. It doesn't make any sense. They sell you a gigantic, like a 30 roll container of toilet paper.
2: It takes
5: paper,
2: up your whole cart.
5: And then they say it's double roll so that you're getting more per roll. And they'll say a roll of this double equals 13 rolls of the regular stuff. But then, they take the same double roll and put it in a smaller thing, and the proportions change in a way that doesn't make any sense, and you're like, well, how can I compare these two things when you're trying to trick me with
2: this? Yes, they are. They clearly are.
5: It doesn't make sense. The math doesn't work here, people.
2: They clearly are trying to do a weird apples-oranges comparison to try to make the numbers work, yes.
3: Yes.
2: I almost want to hear it again.
3: 3 minutes later, I understand. Yeah, go ahead. Play it again.
1: Well, I'm back at Kroger, and Bounty has made some changes. 8 equals 20. 8 also equals 24. You know what else equals 24? 6. You know what 6 also equals? 12. What equals 12? 30 equals 12. So that means 30 equals 6, which equals 8. You know what also equals 8? 4. Unrelated. 2 equals 6.
2: I can see that.
5: Yeah.
2: If you had lots of packages next to each other all claiming that, that is pretty funny.
5: We should take Joe toilet paper shopping and then see if he is confounded by this
3: series
5: of facts.
3: Don't try to make this sound like it's about me. That clip was nonsense.

0: here's your host for Final Thoughts, Joe Getty.
1: Oh, so tuneful. Let's get a final thought from everybody on the crew to wrap things up for the day. There he is pressing the buttons, Michelangelo. Michael, final thought?
2: Jack, don't miss out on SpaceX. Just so you know, I had a choice back in the day. I had Amazon and Apple versus Sears and BlackBerry. And, well, I've been here for 26 years now.
1: Yeah, enough said. Jack, final thought for us?
0: Yeah, that financial guy we had on earlier saying they're way overvalued. Yeah, that's what people told me about Tesla about 20 years ago. Graham Plattner, who might end up being a U.S. senator, tweeted out on the weekend, Elon Musk just became the world's first trillionaire. Let's make sure he's also the last.
1: So, wow. That's fantastic. My final thought is, here's a startup that's looking into in-orbit manufacturing, asteroid mining, extracting lunar ice and helium-3 from the moon. Where this all leads just blows your mind. Exploitation of weightlessness and the cold of space and the vastness of space.
0: There are smart people that think SpaceX could be 30, 50 times its current value in not that long if it goes the direction they want to.
1: Who knows? Yikes.
0: Armstrong and Getty wrapping up another grueling four-hour workday.
1: So many people, thanks a little time. 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If you disagree or agree with anything, feel free. Pick up some A&G swag, speaking of capitalism, and hit the hot links.
0: We will see you tomorrow, and maybe we'll have some idea what the Iran deal is. I don't know. See you then. God bless America.
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19: Debate over the deal. I'm Ted Lindner, Fox News. President Trump announcing the U.S. has agreed to a peace deal with Iran. Fox's Kevin Cork explains that some lawmakers in the U.S. are not happy with the agreement.
20: As they say, the devil is in the details, and the lack of them right now, not frankly sitting so well with some lawmakers over on Capitol Hill who would love to have the final say when the ultimate agreement is reached.
21: I do think that if we reach a final agreement, I think that should be voted on by the Senate.
20: The great John Kennedy speaking. Meantime, the president says those details will be revealed fairly soon. And for what it's worth, he insists it won't be a, quote, terrible deal like the one former President Barack Obama made with the regime a decade ago.
19: Meantime, the president landing in France for the G7 summit as he got support from the world leaders, including from French President Emmanuel Macron. Two ships have reportedly passed through the Strait of Hormuz with an alleged peace deal being made. Markets reacting Monday by rallying. Fox Business's Ashley Webster with more.
3: Reports that two ships have passed through the Strait of Hormuz. The market's rallying across the board on all of this news. What a difference a deal makes. Investors have been waiting for some positive news out of the Middle East, and all the major exchanges surging. The tech-heavy Nasdaq, by the way, up. And as the markets go up, the price of crude oil has fallen at one point below $80 a barrel for the first time in 3 months. Right now it's close to $81. All of this with Iran promising to reopen the Strait of Hormuz. The question now is, how quickly can the crude oil supply return to normal, and how quickly will we see gas prices come down at the pump?
19: Gas Buddy reporting gas prices fell below the $4 national average for the first time since mid-April. AAA's has the nationwide average at about $4.07. 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
25: 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It reinforces the alignment, stability, and coordinated muscle activation that supports how your body moves, whether you're doing strenuous exercise or simply going about your daily life. 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Even though you walk every day, Dana does say you can make small adjustments to immediately improve your walking mechanics. 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Allow your arms to swing naturally in coordination with your legs. 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

0: Now, it's Red Eye Radio. Gary McNamara and Eric Hurley talk about everything from politics to social issues and news of the day. Whether you're up late or you're just starting your day, welcome to the show from the Relief Factor Studios. This is Red Eye Radio.
1: All across America, we are Red Eye Radio. He is Eric Hurley, and I'm Gary McNamara. Welcome and good morning.
2: Hello.
1: Well, look, I'm one happy guy.
2: Are you?
1: Yeah, because it's all about my. It's all about me. Gas price on the way in, 308.
2: All right.
1: And my 401k skyrocketed through the roof, so it's just all in my self interest. Nothing else matters, so I'm happy.
2: I paid 409, and I thought, what's going on with this gas station? Don't they know what's going on? Don't they? Are they not reading the news? As if that's how it works. The gas station owner goes in, reads the news. Oh, I guess I need to drop gas prices. I paid $4.09. Then I looked at it. It was contains zero ethanol. I thought.
1: Oh, you paid $4.09.
2: Okay, $4.09.
1: Oh, I thought you said $3.09.
2: No, $4.09.
1: Okay,
2: yeah. And I was like, okay, all right. I mean, I don't deliberately go looking for no ethanol gasoline. But it's what they had, and my truck was saying, dude, we're not going to go much further. I think I had, I don't know, like 40 miles. I don't know how I missed it. I just wasn't paying attention. A lot of traveling over the last month or two, and I thought, okay, zero ethanol gas. I'm willing to pay extra for that. I really didn't have a choice. I could sit there and let my truck idle until it died. But, yeah, I've been paying... locally, $3.13. I paid $2.99 the other day, but I had a 10-cent discount. So the normal price was $3.09, and I paid $2.99. That was a good deal. I had I think I saved $2.50 or something like that, and I was like, I was freaking out about it. Of course, I drove, 9 hours to get the discount, but. That's not
1: the point.
2: Yeah.
1: All right. So this is about 10 minutes before the show. And, just thinking, okay, what do I start with? And found an audio cut that made it so I don't have to do any work.
2: Yeah.
1: What do I think of the entire situation?
2: So what did you choose?
1: Meghan McCain's husband.
2: Okay.
1: Ben Domenech basically has our opinion on all of this. And I'll say our because I'm very familiar with your opinion on everything that has been done here and Trump on foreign policy in general. He was on Fox yesterday. Here it is. All right.
2: All right.
1: And I think you'll sit there and go, yeah, I agree. Here we go. Now, it's the full context. It's about a minute and 15 seconds long.
2: Okay.
1: So here we go.
3: This president has been the best foreign policy president of my lifetime. I think that he's been incredibly bold. He has used American power to restore our sovereignty, to protect our interests, and to look out for the American people. And I think it was a gutsy call for him to go into Iran when he did. He didn't have to do it, but he did it. He thought it was the right time, and I still think that that was the right decision. This deal and everything that we know about it, to the degree that it is being spun in public by this, and behind the scenes by the administration, everything about this deal seems bad to me. It all seems bad. It all seems like a setback. It doesn't seem like it meets any of the measures that the president actually put out there of his goals when it came to this conflict. And look, at some point, this Republican Party needs to decide which kind of foreign policy it's going to have. Is it going to be an America first foreign policy, one that is bold, that uses American power in key moments decisively in order to affect what it wants to achieve? Or are we going to just backslide into being some kind of hillbilly Obama kind of GOP? That is not something that is acceptable to me. It should not be acceptable to Republicans, and it should not be acceptable to any conservative who is interested in the success of America going forward.
2: Yeah, I mean, I think we lined that out on last night's show. I don't see anything positive here. It's the spinning already is becoming weird.
1: Can I ask you this?
2: Yeah.
1: Was when he said hillbilly Obama, was that a shot at J.D. Vance?
2: I, Well, if J.D. Vance writes a book and then they make a movie, I mean, if Obama writes a book and then they make a movie on it, it's weird because you and I kind of made a similar comment in the pre-show meeting, and it for him to say that, it was like, I don't know where hillbilly came in, but maybe it was.
1: Yeah, that's the first thing I thought, and I don't know if it was before or after J.D. Vance said this yesterday. And this is where, you look at how they're spinning this and you're like, stop. Here's the quote.
2: Yeah.
1: J.D. Vance.
2: Yeah.
1: Quote, we are hearing from both Iranian hardliners and political leaders that the past 47 years of hostility with the United States have been a mistake and that it's time to turn a new page. End of quote.
2: This is where you might want to consider writing a second book, Hillbilly Political Eulogy. Because if you believe that, then we need to have a conversation.
1: Well,
2: if you don't believe it and you think other people will believe that about the regime, then we also need to have a conversation.
1: And by the way, and I noticed the, because you get into the minutia of it, the president and J.D. Vance yesterday saying, and then people are saying the U.S. is going to give them $300 billion. I don't know anybody who has said that have looked at what they've been promoting in this agreement that has said that. This is the investment would be the potential investment of Middle East countries, whatever, and whether it's $12 billion or $25 billion that they're talking about.
2: Iran was saying at one point, I think, $300 billion.
1: No, but it's not U.S. taxpayer dollars. That's what they're trying to make.
2: Right.
1: This is that would be investment that would be done, you know, by the Middle East and whatever. Mm-hmm. Nobody has talked about taxpayer dollars. And mm-hmm. the $12 billion or $25 billion would be releasing assets that, you know, the sanctions have stopped, you know, from going to Iran,
2: right,
1: because they've been funding their proxies with that oil money,
2: right,
1: which has been attacking U.S. interests for the longest time.
2: Right.
1: And so when you pay attention to what they're saying, they're really not arguing what the critics are arguing.
2: Right.
1: The critics aren't arguing that it's U.S. taxpayer dollars.
2: So I got to go back and find it. I think it was Jason Chaffetz that said it. I was listening to it on the radio on the 5. On Fox News, first of all, saying he'd been briefed on it, and I thought to myself, well, it sounds like Lindsey Graham hasn't been briefed on it. Why would you be briefed on it? But he said he had been briefed on it, and all these things were going to happen, and sanctions wouldn't be lifted without these conditions and everything else. And I thought, well, I guess we'll find out when we read the text. By the way, he also said that we would be getting their uranium. And the U.S. is the only country really equipped to get the uranium. I don't buy it for a second. It may be in the deal. It may be in the language. But I don't buy it for a second that that's actually going to happen and Iran's going to let us get away with it. I could be wrong. If we do get it, which, by the way, is going to be a massive effort, given where it is, buried under rubble. Again, we're the only country that's fully capable of actually going in and getting it. And if that's the case, that will be a very interesting set of events. I don't believe it because I don't believe Iran. I don't trust Iran. You know, if this is Iran on its knees and Ayatollah Jr. is on his last breath and the IRGC is almost ready to give up. But first of all, I don't know that any of this is true, and I don't think the IRGC is ready to give up. I think it's what you said. I think they look at this and say, we're going to die one way or the other, so we're going to go down fighting. But if that's, you know, if that's the case and they're looking at giving up, or we come in and take them out, I just, again, This is all unicorn territory. I don't expect that to be in the language. Contingencies, I do. Show me those contingencies, and if there are so many contingencies, the way it was lined out by, again, I think it was Jason Chaffetz that said it. I wasn't watching it on TV. I was listening to it on the radio. If there are so many contingencies, then is it really a deal? It's not a deal until each of those contingencies is met.
1: Oh, yeah. And as we mentioned yesterday, look, part of the problem is, you know, because you're seeing some of the influencers come on and say, well, you really don't know what's in. Look, we're going by what the administration has said and what the possibilities are. And yeah. I think every single Republican conservative outlet has said, release it.
2: Yeah.
1: And as most people have said, if Trump believes that he has a slam dunk, he is the first one out there promoting it 24/7.
2: Yep.
1: And this is the deal. Here it is.
2: Yep.
1: Here's what we're going to do. This is what locks them in or whatever. And I have created the greatest peace deal in the history of all peace deals.
2: Yeah.
1: We know how he reacts to these particular things. There's a lot of Republicans yesterday saying, wow, he's getting out of the country very quickly here.
2: Mm-hmm.
1: And he's letting J.D. Vance do it. Then the stories are out there, and they're not denying it, that Ratcliffe against the deal, Rubio against the deal,
2: mm-hmm.
1: and who else? Am I missing here? There's somebody else.
2: It was Rubio. Who'd we mention the other day? Rubio.
1: Oh, and Hegseth.
2: And Hegseth.
1: And Hegseth.
2: Yeah.
1: All against the deal. And Ratcliffe saying, look, the fact that they're saying they don't want to have nuclear weapons, they're lying to you, Mr. President.
2: Yeah. Right.
1: They don't mean it.
2: Right.
1: And then so much of this is the president back and forth. One day saying, they really want to work with us. Both parties want a deal to work this out to get rid of the nuclear weapons. Then the next day, I'm being played for a sucker.
2: Yeah.
1: He's the only one.
2: Right.
1: So he's saying, I'm being played for a sucker. And the next day, the exact next day, we really believe that the Iranians want a deal. You look like an idiot. I'm sorry. You can be the most loyal Trump fan out there. This is completely, totally unacceptable statements contradicting themselves from the president. Now, I'll say this. You may have the majority, because the majority of America was against this, his poll numbers might go up. With gasoline prices going down.
2: Could be.
1: To us, this is not about poll numbers. And I was kidding when I started the show by basically saying, well, I'm doing fine. Gasoline prices went down. My 401k was booming yesterday, as if that's how I'm going to judge it, you know, by monetary things. And I'm not. I look at this the same way I look at 9/11, the same way I look at radical Islam and Andrew McCarthy yesterday. either the president doesn't grasp or can't be bothered to address the regime's ideology, a core principle of Sharia supremacism, including Iran's Shiite version, is that lying to the enemy is a key part of the warfare.
2: Yeah.
1: War is deception, is what they believe. This, for example, is why, even as the overwhelming evidence shows it was advancing its nuclear weapon program, the regime insisted that its leader, the now departed Ayatollah, had issued a Sharia law edict against nuclear weapons. This would have been hilarious had not the Obama administration adopted it as part of its rationalization for their joint comprehensive plan of action.
2: Right.
1: It is a longstanding position of American administrations of both parties to pretend that the Iranians negotiate in good faith and are serious about it. The Trump administration is no different. In fact, Vice President J.D. Vance is crowing that the incumbent administration negotiates directly with the regime. We are evidently to celebrate that they now lie to our faces rather than through intermediaries. Wow, that's progress.
2: Yeah.
1: since the administration is trying to dizzy us with the spin about the MOU instead of just showing us, that's the memorandum of understanding, yeah. instead of us just showing it, it's more important to understand this is not an agreement. The MOU is an agreement to talk about the eventual agreement and talk and talk and talk, as the Iranians have mastered doing, rather than making binding commitments on matters vital to American interests. The only thing that seems clear is that the world's leading state sponsor of anti-American terrorism is going to get lots of money. We might even analyze it to the pallets of cash for nothing more than opening the Strait of Hormuz, mm-hmm. which Iran had not closed until Trump decided to launch a war he had no intention of fighting to victory, and to wave off advisors who warned him that Iran could close the strait. The figure under discussion is $24 billion up front. We've also heard of 12. And then before we get to the astronomical sums down the line on this score, this is what we talked about earlier. The Washington Free Beacon's Adam Credo reports the Trump White House emphasis that Iran is merely getting its own money back, not American taxpayer funds. How stupid do they think we are? Iran's funds are frozen based on sanctions imposed in part due to its terrorist support. In addition to its nuclear weapons work, its ballistic missile work, its human rights abuses, and targeting U.S. military and civilian vessels on the high sea. If the U.S. could keep funds from Iran, but is now instead allowing funds to be paid to Iran, that is material support to a state sponsor of terrorism, which the Iranian regime has been since the early 80s under a formal State Department designation. That, you know, basically says it all. And when you get to the point of the minutia, they can't back it up. And that's why you have J.D. Vance going on things like Megyn Kelly.
2: Yeah, right. Yeah. It's this whole thing is, I mean, it reeks of FUBAR.
1: And part of the frustrating part of it is when Ben Domenech talked about the fact of, because we did, how much we have respected Trump's foreign policy. And it's like, this is a different person.
2: No, it is.
1: You know what?
2: It's as if Obama's in the Oval Office advising him and Biden.
1: And then talking about the fact that we can be economic partners and whatever, right after he said, boy, they're playing me for a sucker. And then you put out statements that back up your earlier statement that you're being played for a sucker.
2: Right. And you're going to sign it.
1: Right.
2: Or J.D. Vance is.
1: No, they've already signed it.
2: Yeah.
1: It was signed on Sunday.
2: Yeah, electronically. Yeah. Yeah.
1: We are Red Eye Radio.
2: Brought to you by Hotshot Secret.
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18: You ever wake up in the middle of the night or maybe first thing in the morning and notice drool on your pillow? Unless you're sleeping next to someone who hasn't already seen all your good, bad, and ugly, it's probably not that big a deal and not anything to worry about unless it's something that just started happening recently. When people drool at night, it's often because of a stuffy nose, acid reflux, or being a mouth breather. People who sleep on their stomach or side are more likely to drool than someone who sleeps on their back. But in some cases, drooling at night can be a warning sign of something more serious, like dental issues, sleep apnea, or even early symptoms of Parkinson's disease. If you're at all concerned about this, the best place to start is with an ENT doctor, an ears, nose, and throat doctor. They can recommend a sleep study to possibly get some answers. I'm Dr. Sanjay Gupta, helping you live a better life.
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0: We are Red Eye Radio. He's Eric Carlin. I'm Gary McNamara. I'm amazed over the last 36 hours how few posts he put out, the president put out on Truth Social.
1: Yeah.
0: About the deal.
1: Yeah.
0: He's not out there bragging about it.
1: No.
0: On Truth Social. The
1: no.
0: only thing is he brought up the, we're not paying them $300 billion. Nobody said they were.
1: Right.
0: Nobody said we were paying them. That wasn't the point.
1: Right.
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12: A better life with Dr. Sanjay Gupta.
13: Slowly but surely, AI is seeping its way into every corner of our lives. One area perhaps I didn't expect is diet advice. A new study out of Turkey found that chatbots are recommending to teen boys and girls that they restrict their daily calories to dangerously low levels and eat a balance of nutrients that are kind of out of whack. Remember, teenagers are growing, one pediatrician told us. If they aren't getting enough nutrition, it can really stunt their growth on a number of levels. And in extreme cases, it can lead to significant health consequences. Large language models, LLMs, they are designed to agree with you. So if you're looking to lose weight, they're going to push you pretty hard in that direction. They also sometimes don't know how to tell the difference between good information and bad information. And you know who does? Your doctor. I'm Dr. Sanjay Gupta, helping you live a better life.
14: A.
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0: And he is Eric Carley, and I'm Gary McNamara. Welcome and good morning. Thank you for being here. Hillbilly Eric is over there eating his beef jerky.
14: I love beef jerky, man. I got two bags of it too.
0: I'm sitting here and I'm like, what's that smell? I mean, oh, man. You know what? It was like a smell from my youth because I haven't had beef jerky in the longest time. And I'm like, what are you eating over there?
14: Oh, man. I had brisket for lunch and I ate so much brisket. I mean, I consumed a significant part of a cow. And it was great. And I thought, I'm gonna continue that. My heart doctor is probably not listening right now. Let me rephrase that. I really hope my heart doctor is not listening right now. Dr. Stone, if you're out there, I was just kidding.
0: It's low carb, right? It's some beef jerky. Well, the brisket may not be.
14: Yeah, but it's the brisket's high in fat. I mean, it's the good fat
0: too. I need a little fat. I could go for a little bit.
14: There's one barbecue place we go to where my wife, when she gets a chopped sandwich, she doesn't like it very fatty. And most places you can tell them, hey, I don't want it very fatty, or I want it pretty fatty. And man, there's this one place that will load it up. I love the fat. And so one time they said, fatty sandwich. I thought they were calling me fatty sandwich. oh, they mean my meal's ready. Okay. So yeah, I'm loving the beef these days. It's not cheap, but man, it's good.
0: All right. So getting back to the Iran thing, we had said last week, we said, here are the possibilities where the president would go, and where the president is going is what we thought was the number one way he would go.
14: Yeah, right.
0: We figured that he would back off on it. And who is this here? Is this Gerald Baker? No, editorial board, Wall Street Journal. Trump's willingness to use military force when no one else would has set back Iran's nuclear program, military, and industrial base. The result is not Obama deal 2.0 because, unlike 2015, Iran's key nuclear facilities are in rubble and its enrichment of uranium has been halted for the first time in 20 years. The media critics and Democrats who now savage the president would have stood by while the nuclear bomb became exactly the way it came to be, just like it did in North Korea. But there's no denying that Mr. Trump is retreating from his main goals as political pressure is built at home, and finishing the job requires greater military risk.

0: conference.
1: Right.
0: And that the administration, you know, that was the thing, too. You had, well, eventually we're going to get to tolls. And the president came out again and said, no, there will be no tolls. Well, yeah, because it's fees, not tolls. Don't play Democrat games, for God's sakes. The full memorandum of understanding text has not been released. And Mr. Trump says some of it is a little conceptual, which is the problem. It would defer most matters of the nuclear program to 60 days more of talks with oil and other sanctions relief along the way in exchange for diplomatic progress. This linkage is crucial, but pushing off the most difficult nuclear issues in talks with dishonorable people who don't deal in good faith, as the president called them on Friday, does not inspire confidence. If the regime will not agree to dismantle its nuclear program now, why would it do so after weeks of oil exports, money coming in, and other relief? A strong nuclear deal is not hard to define. Zero uranium enrichment and plutonium reprocessing. No stockpile of enriched uranium. All relevant nuclear facilities, centrifuges, and manufacturing sites dismantled. Complete disclosure and unrestricted inspections. That's it. Any Iran statement that it doesn't seek the bomb is meaningless. So, Mr. President, please stop saying that. And Mr. Vice President, please stop saying that. Especially after you admitted you're being played for suckers. You said it. We're judging you by the statements. We're judging this administration by the statements that they have made that contradict themselves day in and day out on this.
1: Well, here's the thing. Essentially, if you read through the garbage of this whole thing, this is an understanding to continue the talks.
0: Yeah.
1: By their own definition of what they're saying, the plan is to keep the current force posture during the 60-day negotiations, a senior U.S. official told reporters on a call on Monday. This is from FoxNews.com. We hope to draw them down, but we're not doing that yet. The key part of that is the 60-day negotiations, because it's being presented as if it's a deal. It's not a deal, which is why they have to call it a memorandum of understanding. And the problem I have with that name, memorandum of understanding, or MOU, which sounds like a really horrible university. Sounds like where you go to study to be one of the three stooges.
0: Hey, Mo.
1: Mo.
2: Why I oughta
1: 101. The problem is that it doesn't change anything. It only continues the talks for 60 days. And Israel has come out and said, well, we're going to continue to defend ourselves. We have to. We're here. We're here in the Middle East, and we cannot sit here and not defend ourselves. Because, you know, there was the media really making the obvious observation, and I heard it from different media groups, Fox News, CNN, MS used to be, or whatever they're called. And they all put out basically the same thing, you know, and it's, again, just a memorandum of understanding, a 60-day period where nothing is really going to change. And they were talking about, and they made the point, they all made the point, Israel could, you know, throw a wrench into this whole thing by defending them. You know, I'm phrasing the defending themselves

0: they said, by attacking, if they're attacked, well, they right. have to defend themselves. There's no way around that. And they're going to do that. Netanyahu said it. I haven't seen the deal. I don't know if anybody's seen. Here's my question. Has Trump seen the deal?
1: Well, you know, that what part of the thing that you saw yesterday were some Trump supporters talking about the fact, well, they haven't released a deal, so we need to be quiet on it. Everything that we're judging the administration by are the things that they have said that does not instill confidence.
0: Right.
1: You know, I haven't seen the text. Neither have you.
0: Right.
1: But they have promoted it, and they're out actively promoting it, and we're basing our opinion based on what J.D. Vance and the president are actually saying.
0: Right.
1: And the things that they're saying don't make any sense.
0: Well, if they did an e-sign on over the weekend, then it tells me that all parties have agreed to certain things. Tell us what those are.
1: Right. Exactly. Tell us what it is. That's not, you know, and to sit there and say, well, you shouldn't judge it because the text isn't out there. We can certainly judge the president by what he says every day when he contradicts himself, and J.D. Vance when he comes out with asinine statements like every single war has been a negotiation, including World War II. That was unconditional surrender.
0: Right.
1: When you make statements like that, and when you make statements, you know, that show we believe exactly what this regime is saying, you know, they told us they don't want, they believe the last 47 years was a mistake. And when you understand Sharia supremacism as we do, you look like idiots, and you admit you've been playing. The administration, Trump admitted he was being played for a sucker.
0: Yeah.
1: And then his administration puts out statements that back up the fact that we're being played for suckers again.
0: Mm-hmm.
1: And we're buying it.
0: Yeah. Yeah.
1: Because you can't defend the things that J.D. Vance has said. And then the only thing that they did was they go after, you know, the minutia of like, and then we hear $300 billion, U.S. taxpayer dollars aren't going. We didn't say U.S. payer tax. Nobody has made that argument.
0: Nope.
1: You're putting out a straw man out there. It's the investment. It's the possibility of massive investment when that, whatever that number would be. It's the fact of the imagery. You electronically sign the deal. That's enough. You don't need to sit with members that are represent the Iranian, the Iranian Guard, Revolutionary Guard, and stand and shake hands with them. You look like, again, like you're a sucker that you admitted you are.
0: Yeah. And that they're in control.
1: Right. And so, yeah, when we see the deal, we'll comment on that. We're commenting on, and they're criticizing people for saying, well, so this is in the deal? Because this was sources say that's, you know, well, no, that's not in the deal. We didn't say that. We said the investment. We know that the sanctions are being, you know, if the sanctions come off, they get their money back. That's been the whole point. We know it's not U.S. taxpayer dollars. Why are you saying that? Why are you putting that straw man out there?
0: Well, how are you promoting that it's a good thing? It's already been e-signed, but you're not letting anybody see it.
1: Yeah.
0: If it's a good thing, promote the daylights out of it and put it out everywhere. You would have put it out over the weekend after it was e-signed. You put it out to the media. Here's what's in the deal. Because you know it's going to be shredded.
1: We are Red Eye Radio.
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13: Recent survey conducted by Common Sense Media found one-third of teenagers prefer AI companions over humans for serious conversations. There's a term for that, social offloading. And experts we talked to warned that this habit could be stunting emotional growth, leaving an already isolated generation who came of age during the pandemic even less prepared for the messiness of human interaction. Sure, AI can help you polish whatever it is you're looking to say, but that's not very human, right? It's the messiness that makes our interactions with each other so real. It's also what makes them so validating, help us to develop our confidence, our voice, our deep bonds with each other. Psychiatrists we talked to encouraged turning to family or friends when you're struggling to express yourself. They are keen to help. I'm Dr. Sanjay Gupta, helping you live a better life.
6: 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Pop gets to pick. 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

0: Radio. He's Eric Carlin. I'm Gary McNamara. Welcome and good morning. Thanks so much for being here this morning. Yeah, so just to the administration, please stop it. I mean, you're sending J.D. Vance out there. He's doing the circuit, you know, going to be talking about the deal and everything else. And then when people have questions and you start putting out things and people start saying, okay, let's analyze what you've said here, to come back and say then, well, wait a minute, the text isn't out there. Well, then don't be out there promoting something if the text doesn't exist.
1: Yeah, don't say anything until you release the text.
0: Right. Don't play that game.
1: If it's already signed, why can't we see it?
0: Yeah.
1: What are you hiding?
0: It's been signed. The deal.
1: Because you're not going to change the text of it. Are you going to? Are you going to omit some of it when you release it? Are you going to release it in batches? I mean, this is beyond bad in how it's being handled. There should have been a text posted on social media by the president after it was signed. Boom. Here it is. Also at whitehouse.gov. Boom. Here it is. Why not? Ask yourself why it wouldn't be. Why wouldn't that be the case? They're promoting, I don't know how many elements of it. Let's see it in its own words. Let's see what you signed.
0: By the way, did you see what the president said yesterday? That I had no intention of ever having regime change. People are like, stop it.
1: Well, yeah, because, you know, the other day was last week. You know, the regime that Obama was dealing with, those were bad people, but this is the best regime I've seen yet. And I'm thinking, are you kidding me?
0: Yeah, I know.
1: Are you kidding me?
0: But right after he said, I'm being played for a sucker.
1: I know.
0: By the Iranians. It's just
1: all over the place.
0: I know.
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9: No deal details yet. I'm Sue Guzman, Fox News. An initial agreement between the U.S. and Iran to extend their ceasefire has been inching toward a formal signing. Vice President J.D. Vance telling Fox's Hannity the president may decide to release details about the agreement before that.
10: What the president has said is the agreement will come out on Friday. He may decide to release the agreement sooner than that.
9: Fox's Alex Hogan is more.
11: President Trump posted online that Iran has agreed to never have a nuclear weapon and called reports that the U.S. would pay Iran $300 million fake news. The peace framework would reopen the Strait of Hormuz. Iranian state media reporting that Tehran has only agreed to 60 days of free passage for ships, and after that, they could collect transit payments. While the deal calls for an end to fighting in Lebanon, Hezbollah announced new rounds of fire on Israeli troops in the southern part of the country. The Iranian-backed group also warned Israel there would be no return to the status quo. The specifics of the agreement not yet announced. A signing ceremony will take place in Switzerland on Friday.
9: Senate Minority Leader Chuck Schumer not pleased with the agreement.
12: Iran has more control over the Strait of Hormuz today than before the war began. Gasoline prices are still dramatically higher than before the war and will remain so for a long time.
9: Leaders of the Group of Seven Summit of Major Industrialized Nations facing a packed agenda on their first full day together in France today. The agenda includes ending the war in Ukraine and addressing the Middle East crisis. California Governor Gavin Newsom says the Justice Department, under orders by President Trump, has launched an investigation into him and his wife.
13: This country does not belong to you. It does not belong to your cronies. And we're going to fight your lawlessness. And we're going to continue to remind the people of this country of your corruption.
9: No comment from the Justice Department. 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
18: How did I lose weight? And I did lean right here. I did. I love this stuff. Listen, Brickhouse Nutrition been with me for a long time. So chatting with Miles, I'm up at like 235. True story. I never minded being 235, but you know what minded? My knees that were falling apart and my back. I'm like, I don't know what, before I started really lifting, probably about 190. So 235 was a lot. I said, I got to lose some LBs, Miles. He said, Dan, we're going to sick our team of docs and researchers on it, and we're going to get you a really good product because I don't want to take a lot of these needles and stuff. You know what he did? He got lean. 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I got Lean using Lean, L-E-A-N. 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
14: 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Gary McNamara and Eric Hurley talk about everything from politics to social issues and news of the day. 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
0: All across America, we are Red Eye Radio. He is Eric Hurley and I'm Gary McNamara. Actually, the biggest controversy yesterday, forget about the MOU. Forget about that. Forget about, you know, gas prices already. I saw, you know, coming down or prices in general or inflation or anything else out there. This really was the thing that infuriated the left yesterday. And this was the, you know, the match at the White. When I say match, I don't mean soccer, football, whatever.
1: Yeah.
0: It was the match on the White House lawn.
1: Right.
0: The UFC fighter. Josh Hockett, after winning, said this. Are you ready?
1: Okay, here we go.
0: Here we go.
1: Here we go.
0: All right, here we go. This is the big controversy from yesterday. Are you ready?
1: Okay.
0: All right.
20: Michelle Obama is a man. Am I right, America?
0: Now, here's the thing. And because I didn't see any of it, I could care less, you know. Whatever. I'm not like the left. I mean, the left attempting to define what the culture of the White House should be, which, of course, is ridiculous. Bringing it back to the 19th century, like when Teddy Roosevelt had boxing in the White House. This is modern society. What we need is, like Biden had, topless people walking around.
1: Yeah, exactly. It's like,
0: Then Hillary Clinton.
1: Yeah.
0: That's just embarrassing the White House. Your husband?
1: Yeah.
0: We want to get into that one.
1: What he did in the Oval Office?
0: But here's a question that I have, because we're always trying to figure out the rules of the left.
1: Uh-huh.
0: If you can't define a woman, it means you can't define a man. So if you allege that somebody is a man or a woman and you're on the left, why do you find that insulting if you can't define what the insult is? Because you can't define the term.
1: Right. What are you angry about?
0: Yes. Are you angry because Michelle Obama has not come out and said, I am a woman, and therefore you cannot judge her gender/sexuality?
1: Right.
0: We're trying to figure out the rules, but the fact that the ring was sponsored by Bud Light. What the hell's going on there?
1: Yeah. Now, that controversy thing is over.
0: Well, and then I would have to ask the question about the fighters.
1: Mm-hmm.
0: Josh, I mean, with Bud Light surrounding him as he's saying Michelle Obama is a man.
1: Mm-hmm.
0: Is that an approval thing? Is it a disapproval because of Bud Light?
1: Yeah.
0: And their previous support.
1: Even Kid Rock is back to drinking Bud Light. He said he dropped it like real quick. He said it was, because it was a joke in the moment. And for me, I was over it. And it's, you know, it's the beer I drink. Like,
0: so okay. I'm thinking that was an indication that the White House now supports the radical transgender movement, right? They're in agreement with Democrats. So why would they be upset?
1: I don't think there's a reason to be upset.
0: So we're just trying to figure out the rules.
1: Yeah.
0: If you can't define a woman,
1: we just can't ask questions.
0: Right. You can't define a man.
1: Yeah. Right.
0: So if you can't define the term, why is saying Michelle Obama is a man an insult?
1: Right. Yeah. What are you upset about exactly?
0: Explain the rules to us.
1: Yeah. What are you upset about exactly?
0: Yes. Exactly. What is the part that makes it an insult?
1: Right.
0: This is so much fun.
1: You know, this is the conundrum they create. This is on them. Their rule book changes every day. We're just asking what today's rules are.
0: This is what we, this is the difference between us and Scott Pelley. We are always mega curious.
1: Right.
0: We're trying to understand the left.
1: We're not in awe or impressed by Andrew McCabe and his ability to carefully phrase what he was saying to me. I'm like, dude, you're a dork. Are you kidding me?
0: Boy, that
1: former top official from the FBI is carefully phrasing what he says. I was very impressed by his school. Yeah. That's also the skills of a very good liar. I almost believed Eric did play with Aerosmith. He said it so confidently.
0: Now, I do remember. Now, maybe there is some justification, but I'm going back to early 1960s mentality.
1: Okay. I can't go there because I wasn't born yet.
0: When,
1: but go ahead.
0: Then I remember the neighbor across the street and my brother were teasing me.
1: Ah.
0: By saying, Gary, with the cute little dimples and the curly Q in your hair, and called me a femme. Remember that, when that was an insult? You're a femme. I'm not a woman. You're a femme.
1: You know, I guess that insult was gone by the time.
0: Yeah, it was big when I was in the 60s. Yeah,
1: that was supposed to.
0: And
1: okay.
0: I can still remember.
1: Right.
0: You know, and it wasn't even the femme that bothered me so much. It was my brother and Dave from across the street. Boy, he would just be dying laughing if Dave, I haven't seen Dave in years. He'd be dying laughing. Gary with the cute little dimples and the curly Q. Now, I felt a rage that I have only felt when I had the rage of a serial killer because I couldn't hit the ball with a stick on the golf course.
1: Then you cried and your mascara ran. And said, I'm not a fan.
0: No, I can still remember. I ran. So I must have been probably out of 7 or 8. And I ran back in the house, and my mother got me some ginger ale, and I laid down on her lap, and we watched TV.
1: Yeah.
0: A very feminine action by me.
1: I was going to say, were you watching soap operas? Was mom watching her stories?
0: No. You know what was on that night?
1: Huh?
0: Billy Graham. I remember that. I remember that Billy Graham was on.
1: Well, there you go. That's legitimate.
0: Right.
1: Right there. Yeah. All right.
0: But, yeah, there's... So, you know, maybe the outrage is justified, but
1: so
0: by,
1: were you a religious femme? What? How did that? How did that work out? Faithful Femmes. That's the name.
0: Faithful.
1: That's not the name of my next band, but that's the name of a some band.
0: Oh, there was a the band.
1: Was it the Violent Femmes?
0: The Violent Femmes. There was a band called the Femmes that used to play at the as I called it, the CBGBs of Buffalo, which is the Continental way back then.
1: The Faithful Femmes.
0: The Faithful Femmes. That's
1: have a bunch of candles on stage and the whole thing. Yeah. Yeah.
0: You know, I don't know how to end this.
1: Well, I don't know.
0: I don't know how to I don't know if there's a completion of this thought
1: No, here's the thing. But don't we live in a world of incomplete thoughts?
0: Yes.
1: And inconsistent thoughts?
0: Yeah.
1: Our job now is not just wading through the garbage. It's wading through the garbage from everybody. It's from everybody. And I'm thinking to myself, you know, because I've always been one of these people that I don't trust anyone fully. I ask my mom for picture ID every time, but it's you got to trust but verify. That's what I was told. And so it's getting so bizarre that I trust nothing. You know, I mean, again, if what was said on the Five yesterday is true, and I believe it was Jason Chaffetz, again, I wasn't watching TV, I was listening to it on the radio, saying, hey, well, this is, you know, I've been briefed and this is what's going to happen, and part of that is we're going to get the uranium. And I've said two things have to happen. Regime has to be gone. Uranium has to be ours. Full stop. Done. I mean, no other exceptions. No exceptions to those items. And if that's the case, you know, I said to you during the break, look, if it turns out we get full possession of their uranium, that will be a big plus. I won't say that will be a win. It will be a win in their efforts to one day get a nuclear weapon, no doubt. And I think we've had a couple of wins along the way already to delay that effort. Well, it still leaves this, you know, big, what's this investment that's going to come about for Iran, which, again, the money will be controlled by the regime, which there is no doubt they'll use to fund their proxies. And again, I can't see a deal that's going to be acceptable that leaves the regime in place. And I don't see the regime standing down. What I see is a deal here that is, and they've, by their own admissions, gives us 60 days to talk. You've been talking for longer than that already. Why do you need a memorandum to continue talking?
0: To lower gas prices.
1: Is it if Iran decides to go back to work doing what they do and Israel has to defend themselves? I mean, that's the whole point. I don't see anything binding here because nobody trusts Iran.
0: Well, but the point is, if Israel attacks, will the United States or the United States just not do anything? Will the United States blame Israel?
1: I'm guessing before November 3rd, the U.S. won't do anything. I mean, the U.S. would defend their own assets in that region.
0: Well, as we said last week, that was what the president is doing was what we believe would be the top option politically for him, that he would back off and take the hit. And
1: well, he's trying, yes.
0: Since the you're going to split the base on it,
1: mm-hmm.
0: But overall, remember, the majority of the country, it was like 65-35, against being in this war to begin with. So politically, it could be, as we talked about last week, could be advantageous for him. And if gas prices come down, now the other thing, though, he's going hog wild now on new tariffs. So whether you're going to see a reduction in just gas prices and other things, you know, who knows? But I'll tell you this. I mean, when you look at one of the things that we talked about, and I remember you were really, really on it, was in the second term, we were afraid. And part of it was, Ivanka's influence on him back in the first term.
1: On liberal domestic issues.
0: On liberal domestic issues. And our concern was always that Trump would go back to a lot of his liberal roots.
1: Right.
0: And when you look for example about how he wants equity in companies, which is completely unacceptable.
1: Right.
0: Completely unacceptable. When you look at the labor deal that I hope gets destroyed in the Senate, but the House passed, that Trump is ready to sign, that will basically make it so the union has the advantage in any new company that has a union will have to go to binding arbitration within 120 days if they can't come to a contract, which means if they say our health care, you know, should contain abortion, that the company would be forced, even if they were against abortion, to agree to that. But it takes the worker out of the deal, you know, and, you know, this is a kind of, you know, there's a lot of the Josh Hawley liberalism, you know, populist liberalism in the Republican Party now. Yeah. You know, the president, remember, the president was also talking about, you know, credit card, interest rates to 10% like Josh Hawley's doing.
1: Mm-hmm.
0: You see a lot of liberalism now leaking into the president's second term.
1: Mm-hmm.
0: And that was our fear. And we had expressed it, you know, even after voting for him, you know, for a second term.
1: Mm-hmm.
0: We always thought that would be our fear.
1: Yeah.
0: And in a lot of cases with a lot of what they're doing, it's, you know, pure tariffs. The way he's doing the tariffs, he's not doing the tariffs selectively. The way he's doing the tariffs is the Bernie Sanders belief.
1: Yeah. Right.
0: It's Bernie Sanders stuff.
1: Well, Bernie Sanders in 2016 said, I agree with Mr. Trump on tariffs.
0: Right. Exactly. And so, you know, that's a concern that I've always had. And, you know, I'm not saying that this is part of the liberalism, but the because he's trying to lower gas prices and we figured he would do this, then you shouldn't have gone in February.
1: Right.
0: You might have done the
1: block. If you didn't think you could
0: might have done the blockade first, done all of that, and wait till after the election to do it. Still do the blockade, sanctions, whatever. But you went in and the goal was, the audio cut was all over. The president saying, and when we finish the job, the Iranian people can take over their own country.
1: Mm-hmm.
0: That was the implication. We're going for regime change. And by taking out really the first 2 to 3 levels of the government consistently over that period of time, you were going for regime change. To now say that you weren't.
1: Yeah. Right.
0: It's ridiculous.
1: And
0: it's
1: to not, compliment the current regime.
0: Right. It's not believable.
1: It's not.
0: No. We are Red Eye Radio.
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21: As observed during the recent roundtable on American agriculture in Wisconsin by Badger State meat processor and National Football League Hall of Fame offensive lineman Joe Thomas.
22: As a farm-to-table beef producer, we see one of the biggest bottlenecks in our country is the lack of small packing and processing plants.
21: That is where increasing federal support for small and very small meat and poultry processing plants through the recently announced USDA Small Processors Action Plan comes in.
23: Providing customer service and technical assistance to these plants when needed so that they can continue to operate and FSIS doesn't have any barriers to them in meeting our food safety standards.
21: Undersecretary for Food Safety Mindy Brashear says the plan's focus points include improved USDA customer service and responsiveness to processor requests, clearer language of requirements, and easier navigation of USDA systems and reducing regulatory burdens. I'm Rod Bain reporting for the U.S. Department of Agriculture in Washington, D.C.
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11: You ever wake up in the middle of the night or maybe first thing in the morning and notice drool on your pillow? Unless you're sleeping next to someone who hasn't already seen all your good, bad, and ugly, it's probably not that big a deal and not anything to worry about unless it's something that just started happening recently. When people drool at night, it's often because of a stuffy nose, acid reflux, or being a mouth breather. People who sleep on their stomach or side are more likely to drool than someone who sleeps on their back. But in some cases, drooling at night can be a warning sign of something more serious, like dental issues, sleep apnea, or even early symptoms of Parkinson's disease. If you're at all concerned about this, the best place to start is with an ENT doctor, an ears, nose, and throat doctor. They can recommend a sleep study to possibly get some answers. I'm Dr. Sanjay Gupta, helping you live a better life.
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0: Beer Runner Radio. He's Eric Carly, and I'm Gary McNamara. Welcome and good morning. You know, it was interesting. I just the back and forth here. Between Republicans and supporters of Trump. I saw somebody call Mark Levin a rhino yesterday. So it's like,
1: wow. Holy cow. Really? Yeah. It's getting that bad?
0: Well, look, say what you want about Mark. And by the way, he's a colleague of ours and in the past has been very complimentary of what we do.
1: Right.
0: Mark says what he believes.
1: And we might reciprocate if he just gets his stuff together on the radio. Mark, shape it up, buddy.
0: No, Mark has always been consistent of what he believes.
1: Yeah. Yeah.
0: I think he posted something the other day that I read, but when I saw somebody called,
1: he's great.
0: He goes, "You're just a rhino. You've got TDS." That's how bizarre it's getting right now.
1: Yeah. Mark now, Levin has TDS. Okay.
0: Right. So I get a kick out of that. I mean,
1: yeah.
0: it's like we said a long time ago when someone said, you guys are rhinos. We go, absolutely. Well, number one, you know, I'm an independent and so are you. I vote in the state of Texas. I've only voted in Republican primaries. I still have never voted for a Democrat. But if I was a Republican, absolutely, I'd be a rhino. I'm way more conservative than where the Republican Party is going.
1: Yeah.
0: You know, we've said that for the longest time.
1: Yeah, because if you call me a Republican, I almost feel that's an insult these days. That's, how dare you?
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0: And he's Eric Carlin, and I'm Gary McNamara. Is it a smart political narrative for the Democrats to be going after Elon Musk and trillionaires and billionaires and all that other neat stuff? Interesting story from the elections last week that came out of San Francisco. We'll have the details on what the voters refused to pass coming up in just a minute.
1: 250 years of freedom. That's what we're celebrating. Our founders believe that freedom was a way of life, the freedom to move forward, the freedom to pursue what matters most, the freedom to live fully. But if pain has taken away some of that mobility, you're not fully free. I found that out myself. You know, watching other people do things to me is really not great. I mean, look, I'm not the most athletic person, but I love to be involved in things that are going on. And before taking Relief Factor, that was not the case. More and more, I was sitting on the sidelines because of my aches and pains from aging, from running for years. My lower back pain would keep me from doing things that I wanted or needed to do. And now I want you to try Relief Factor. They gave me some to try, and I'm telling you, the difference it's made in my life is incredible. 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
0: We spent some time talking about the whole Elon Musk thing because over the weekend, to me, that was, you know, besides the MOU, you know, the memorandum of understanding, that was really the biggest story. Mm-hmm. And it was the whole Elon Musk thing and being a trillionaire and the left just going bonkers on social media. You know, how do we tax this? How do we tax this? And we never brought it up. And I thought it was interesting, especially after this past weekend, that in San Francisco, the Proposition D, known as the Overpaid CEO Act, would have changed the basis for the city's existing top executive pay tax from the median pay of the business employees in San Francisco to all employees, regardless of the location. They wanted to expand. They already have a tax. It does tax to do it, but they wanted to expand it and raise another $300 million. It was turned down. Like 53 and a half to 47 something.
1: Yeah.
0: Whatever it was.
1: Right.
0: But that was turned down. And we remember in L.A. there was a business tax or a corporate tax that they wanted to pass back in 2020. That went down to defeat. That was part of those propositions that we looked at and said, why are people on the left voting like conservatives, but voting for people that disagree with how they actually vote on the issues?
1: Right.
0: And we've talked about personalities. And if you've listened to this show long enough, we don't play the tribalism at all. We don't care. We don't care whether you're.
1: Yeah.
0: We don't care about the. We care about all people, but politically, we don't care. We care about the issues because the people come and go.
1: Yeah.
0: We know. How do we know? Well, I haven't come and gone yet, but I'll be going soon.
1: That went south quickly.
0: I don't mean.
1: Run.
0: You know,
1: go find the defibrillator.
0: No, I meant in life. You
1: okay.
0: Know, that's, you know, we all come and then we all go.
1: Well.
0: And so we care about.
1: Should we call a doctor?

0: that liberals would actually be willing to explain why they think what they think.
1: Yeah.
0: Because a lot of times we have to guess, because when you try to talk, all you do is get screaming back, and you're a Hitler, and you're this, and you're that, and you're this, or you're, you know, whatever, whatever the label is.
1: Right.
0: And I'm, there's really a ton of curiosity from both of us. And we asked the question yesterday, do they really believe that the amount of money is finite? That, that they do. Do they actually believe that? And so if they see that he's got $1 trillion, that's $1 trillion that somebody else doesn't have. And I found it interesting that Mark Cuban, who voted and campaigned for Kamala, was out there explaining how you become a billionaire and how you become a trillionaire. Because other people invest their money in you,
1: right?
0: Because they wish to they wish to be better off in life. And as he said, you know, when these things happen, you know, the IPOs or the you know, they open up, people get the stock. Well, there's some after the SpaceX, we'll see. Some people get the stock based on the imagery of it, but that's not the majority of people. The majority of people get in the stock market to make money.
1: Right.
0: You can't look at everybody's motivation, because you'll always find a minority of people who are like, what are you, nuts?
1: Yeah.
0: But even a lot of times people want, even if they invest their money irresponsibly, it's because they think they can get rich quick.
1: Yeah.
0: You know?
1: Yeah.
0: And it's like, no, sorry, you can't. But, right. You know, you look at gambling. People believe, oh, I can beat the odds. Well, probably not a smart investment. And so.
1: Yeah, but you wait. It's going to be.
0: Exactly.
1: As the gambler in the family. I look at the Powerball that gets up to $500 million. I'm like, you know how many scratch-offs that would buy? I'm a genius when it comes to money.
0: Just, you made me think about this, and I have to bring it up again, because still, it is the definition of greed.
1: What's that?
0: If anybody wants, the definition of greed is not companies trying to make a legitimate profit. The definition of greed is not Elon Musk.
1: Right.
0: The definition of greed is, if you look at the vast majority of billionaires, they're working all the time. It wasn't even about the money. The definition of greed is the woman in Dallas who, this is, goes back 10, 15 years, embezzled $250,000 from her employer and then spent the $250,000 on lottery tickets.
1: Right.
0: That's the definition of greed.
1: Right. Instead of like hiding it, saving it, putting it somewhere right. where it would stay.
0: Now, the embezzling also could be viewed as greed.
1: Yeah.
0: Would be viewed as greed.
1: Right.
0: Or whatever. You're taking what's not yours.
1: Right.
0: But that was it. It was the process of getting that much money and then saying, that's not enough. I need to buy lottery tickets with that money that I stole.
1: Right.
0: To get even richer.
1: Yeah.
0: But I find it amazing. You know, when we look at those two cases, San Francisco last week, now there was another proposition to get rid of that tax completely. That failed also.
1: Mm-hmm.
0: But they didn't vote to increase it.
1: Right.
0: And we saw in L.A. what happened with the tax that they wanted to put on back in 2020. And John Puria, National Review, Americans are not too interested in Democrats' war against wealth. And that's a great point. Democrats have coalesced around a target to pile on this election cycle, billionaires first, plus the first ever trillionaire, and the large corporations they own and manage. Resenting the wealthy is the party's idea to reconnect with the voters upset about the economy. Unfortunately, Progressive seems to have traded a set a niche of cultural fixations that no one else shares for the niche economic fixation that few others share. A successful company going public and making shareholders rich does no one injury. If anything, we should make a regulatory policy more accommodating for companies to seek access to public markets. And he goes through the whole thing that, you know, billionaires are the enemy now, and the fighting the oligarchy tour. And they're saying really Americans have other concerns. Not that the Democrats don't promote it, but their concerns come

0: to what's going on in my personal life and the things that they would hope that government either would solve or get out of.
1: Well,
0: in order to have cheaper prices, things like that.
1: We have a great listener, John, that writes us on a regular basis, and John writes us this interesting email here. I'm not sure if he wrote this, came up with this on his own, or if he saw this somewhere. But John writes us these points, and this is the jealousy and the envy that applies to what we're talking about. Case one, he writes, there have been 14 lottery jackpots in U.S. history that have surpassed the $1 billion mark since 2016. I mean, since we're talking politically, you know, get rid of the billionaires, right?
0: Right. Mm-hmm.
1: These people may have gambled a little or a lot until they won the big one. Multiple people lost billions collectively, I think he means, trying to win the jackpot. Case two, in the marketplace, one or more individuals may invest money, take risks, a possible failure, pay oodles of taxes. I paid four oodles, I think, last year.
0: That's a lot of oodles.
1: Normally I just pay one oodle.
0: Is an oodle worth more than a ruble?
1: Yes.
0: Okay.
1: It is. I don't know. The exchange rate. Yeah, no, since the whole, thing with Ukraine, it is. employ many people that also pay oodles of taxes. Okay. Multiple oodles, provide a useful product or service to thousands, eventually, likely, after hard effort, they may see an actual accumulation of a billion or more. Which case of billionaire is the most likely to be resented? He makes a great case.
0: No, you're
1: because
0: right,
1: the one that has gone through it, because I said, you know, and thank you, John, for the email. He writes us on a regular basis. We don't always get a chance to respond, but that one I think was worthy and part of the discussion of what's going on anyway here, and it makes just a solid point because, you know, the California billionaire guy, Powerball, I think it was, he won, and he came out and told everybody that he won it, which is the one thing they tell you not to do. And now he has armed security with him 24/7. They work in 8-hour shifts, and he has his favorite car, a Porsche 911 collector car, but he can't take anyone because his armed security guard has to ride shotgun. It's a 2-seater car. And true story. And so, but you look at that and everybody was like, oh my gosh, look, he won $1 billion. Oh, you know, he's got $1 billion. And then you look at somebody who's put in, as John writes, all the efforts, everything, the innovations. And I made the point before. Okay, if you don't like the billionaires, turn off your Amazon, turn off your Facebook, turn off your X, turn off your cell phone, turn off all your electronics. Don't use AI. Don't use the internet, because these are things that are all from the efforts of the collective of people who, again, a group of them became billionaires along the way. Turn it all in and don't use any of that. You may say, well, that would be a great life. That's great. Also, go ride a horse. Give up your car. Certainly give up your EV. So if you don't like the billionaires, then give up everything that they contributed to and walk the walk.
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0: We're on our radio. He is Eric Harley, and I'm Gary McNamara. The point is, and we'll have more on this coming up, that the polls show that Americans are not as concerned as a significant portion of Democrats are when it comes to billionaires and corporations and their effect on their life.
1: Yeah, you know,
0: they may look at it and go, well, the rich should pay more in taxes, whatever, but they don't hate Amazon.
1: Well, no, they don't hate the innovation. They don't hate, the fact that they can take their, you know, handheld device and do just about anything with it. I just saw, in fact, where the Meta glasses are being used for veterans who have lost their vision. This is something that Zuckerberg's company came up with, and so you can wear these glasses, and if you've lost your vision. He's making them available to veterans. If you've lost your vision, you can say, hey, where's my blue shirt? And it will point you in the direction of your, you know, standing, and it will guide you in the whole thing. Also, for the hearing impaired, there's some benefits there. These innovations, we don't want to give up.
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12: KMJ. more questions about the deal. I'm Ted Lindner, Fox News. President Trump announcing the U.S. has agreed to a peace deal with Iran. Fox's Kevin Cork in Washington, though, explaining some lawmakers have questions and some are not happy with the tentative agreement.
13: As they say, the devil is in the details and the lack of them right now. Not frankly sitting so well with some lawmakers over on Capitol Hill who would love to have the final say when the ultimate agreement is reached.
14: I do think that if we reach a final agreement, I think that should be voted on by the Senate.
13: The great John Kennedy speaking. Meantime, the president says those details will be revealed fairly soon. And for what it's worth, he insists it won't be a, quote, terrible deal like the one former President Barack Obama made with the regime a decade ago.
12: The president landing in France for the G7 summit, getting support from world leaders, including from French President Emmanuel Macron. The seven major leaders will debate major world challenges today. Fox's Jonathan Savage with more.
15: The G7 summit of wealthy democracies has a packed agenda, including the war in Eastern Europe. President Trump says he's had productive chats in recent days with the leaders of Ukraine and Russia.
16: We had a very good conversation yesterday with President Zelensky and President Putin, and I see maybe we can do something.
15: The president speaking yesterday after arriving in France for the summit. Leaders will also discuss the safe reopening of the Strait of Hormuz. France and the UK are offering to lead a mission there. Jonathan Savage, Fox News.
12: More than 525,000 packages of Park Street Deli macaroni and cheese sold at Aldi's stores nationwide being recalled because they may contain undeclared soy lecithin, an ingredient that can trigger allergic reactions in people with soy sensitivities. 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
28: 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Gary McNamara and Eric Hurley talk about everything from politics to social issues and news of the day. Whether you're up late or you're just starting your day, welcome to the show from the Relief Factor Studios. 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
4: All across America, we are Red Eye Radio. He is Eric Hurley and I'm Gary McNamara. Welcome and good morning. Hi. Couple more comments here on the whole Elon Musk becoming a trillionaire and what happened over the weekend on social media where the left just went bonkers on it. Looking at John Puri's column in National Review saying America is not as interested as the Democrats are, when it comes to the whole billionaire trillionaire thing. And he said this isn't the first time the Democrats have lined up to endorse taxing the rich. During the presidential primaries of 2019, when the economy was humming along nicely, virtually every candidate advocated raising taxes on high earners and corporations. Several supported a federal wealth tax, but these proposals were presented in service of the field's main agenda, a laundry list of new entitlements to health care, child care, college education, and more. Things are different today. This is really interesting. Democrats' anti-wealth animus is self-supporting. Pure class envy is the point. Where the money from new taxes will go towards funding is an afterthought. Presumably, the party believes that Americans would not just like to seize billionaires' wealth for this or that government program. Rather, they simply want billionaires to not exist. That's what all this economic doom and gloom is really about, right? If billionaires' wealth magically evaporated or if corporate ownership were less concentrated, people would rejoice. It's an odd theory, given that the economic discontents of most voters have nothing to do whatsoever with billionaires. Americans are worried instead about things that normal people care about. They want things they buy to cost less, or at least for them not to cost so much more year after year. They are probably displeased that consumer prices have risen more than workers' average earnings over the past half decade, for some by quite a lot, and households are not in love with their record high debt. Say that every penny's worth of value owned by U.S. billionaires disappeared, it would help precisely no one. Nobody else's income would be any higher. No one's cost of living would be any lower.
5: Right.
4: We know this in part because between Friday morning and that evening, no one was made any worse off by Elon Musk becoming a trillionaire. Hundreds of billions of dollars of wealth were created, or more accurately, existing wealth was recognized at a higher valuation. And unless you were following the news, you didn't even notice. If SpaceX's stock collapsed today and Musk was no longer a trillionaire, there would be many financial losers, but there would be no winners. Why are Democratic politicians so obsessed with billionaires then? Because their base shares the obsession, even if few others do. And he talks about a project he did for college. He goes, I wrote a section of the nationally representative survey conducted by More in Common, a nonprofit polling agency. Two questions. I sought to identify America's principal economic concerns and policy priorities. In the first question, I asked whether respondents' greatest obstacle to their financial well-being was the high cost of living, a lack of good-paying jobs, or an unfair economic system that privileges certain groups over others. In the second, I asked whether respondents thought the government's priority should be reducing cost, creating jobs, or reducing inequality between the richest and poorest Americans. The results showed that about 20% of Americans are primarily concerned with structural unfairness or inequality, far behind the cost of living and job creation. Unsurprisingly, this group was driven by those who describe themselves as liberal.
3: Hmm.
4: For the largest ideological group, self-described moderates, who Democrats must persuade in general elections, inequality was a distant third priority at 19% of respondents, after reducing cost 53% and job creation 28%. Gallup polling backs up my findings. Just 3% of Americans say the gap between the rich and the poor is the country's top problem. Progressives are down the rabbit hole on wealth distribution. They are increasingly throwing out conspiracy theories on the matter, insisting that billionaires are inflicting pain despite offering no logical thread between some people's wealth and everyone else's living standards. Such a connection does exist, but it's in the opposite direction of what progressives claim. One lofty's net worth is usually evidence of immense value creation for other people, as we know that. But it's just interesting. And we've talked about it. You know, clearly, that's why I asked the question yesterday and asked it again today. Do these people actually believe there's a finite amount of money, and if you become a trillionaire, you're taking money from them?
3: No, I do believe a significant number of them do. I don't have data in front of me. Has anybody ever polled that? I don't know of anybody that's ever polled that. Do you believe there's a finite amount of money?
4: You know, if did Elon Musk becoming a trillionaire take money out of the system?
3: Yeah,
4: take money from the total money tree.
3: Yeah, because it wouldn't be taking money from others, because people did invest. That's not taking money.
4: Right.
3: It's voluntary. But I'd love to know the answer. Because they argue as if it is, as if they believe it is finite. And that there's a finite set of billionaires. Now, there are some mega billionaires that are always going to be billionaires. I'm guessing Elon Musk will not be going and buying a trillion scratch offs. Where would you even get that? He's guaranteed to win if he did. But he's not going to be blowing that money. What's he going to be doing? He's going to be reinvesting the money. You find quite often that the people that got there took everything that they had. Jeff Bezos was selling books out of his garage. Imagine he's your next door neighbor. Hey, Jeff, how you doing? Doing all right. What you got there? Selling some books out of your garage. Yeah, but one day I'm going to be selling anything and everything to the world. Okay, if you believe so. And he eventually, and keep in mind, Amazon was not successful for the longest time. And I don't mean the selling garage, you know, books from the garage days. When it became a when it became a legitimate company and started to become a household name, there were issues with earnings. And he catapulted that and parlayed that into something massive. And I don't know how many different subdivisions of Amazon there are now with all the offerings that they have. And you look at Elon Musk. SpaceX is his sixth most important job. Someone made that joke the other day. I stole it from them. It's look at how many things he's doing. I think he's cloned himself. I think it's going to come out one day that he's cloned himself. There's no way that one human can have. How many jobs does he have? He runs X. He's always posting during our show. He's always up, always posting. He's always talking about SpaceX. He's always talking about Tesla. How many jobs can you have? And we go back, you and I go back to the guy that called us in the middle of the night. Well, you know, my wife and I are sitting here in our apartment and we're worried about how we're going to make ends meet. Well, if you're going to stay up all night, you might as well get a second job. Well, it shouldn't be that way. That's the difference, is that those individuals like Elon Musk are driven because they have a mission to achieve certain things, and it's not a financial goal they're trying to achieve. Now, they may have financial goals, but that's not the point of their efforts. Otherwise, Warren Buffett would have retired 20 years ago. He's still chairman of the board. He's still on the board for Berkshire Hathaway, even though he's no longer the CEO. Why? Because he loves what he does. He has a passion. He's driven to do, to be successful in accomplishing those types of goals. And if you look at the way he's done it, you look at the way that innovators have brought about. I mean, think about Zuckerberg. Say what you will about him. Yeah, I think he's kind of odd. If aliens are here, he's one of them. But you think about where it started. It started in college, where it was going to be kind of a, you know, slam another person kind of approach on social media, right? Like it was like, you know, you're gonna kind of say some things that are maybe not so complimentary about other people on campus. Next thing you know, Facebook is a household name. And when you look at those things, I can live without Facebook. In fact, I pretty much do. But ask the world, ask, you know, more importantly, people here in the U.S., since our lawmakers are the ones trying to, and well, actually across the world, they're trying to do this too. But here at home, trying to do away with billionaires. Great. Turn in all that technology. Turn in your smartphone. Turn in your car, especially an EV. Turn in everything that you've benefited from in terms of their innovations. And if you don't like it, you know, I look at the Walton family. The Walton, because Walmart exists.
4: Okay, that Walton family.
3: Yeah, okay. Not the ones on the mountains.
4: Right, okay.
3: But that, what they have, a sawmill?
4: Yeah.
3: It's important.
4: Yeah.
3: Very important.
4: Yeah.
3: But it's a small business. You know, I mean, look,
4: But John Boy wanted to be a writer.
3: But they had 112 people in their family.
4: Yes.
3: So I don't know how they got in that. Yeah, that house was big. I still don't know how many people. Good night, John. Can we all just say good night at once? Anyway, so you look at Sam Walton. Right. And what was he trying to do? Still today, the business model is in place. You control your supply chain, a proprietary supply chain that controls the cost. This is what Jeff Bezos copied. And if I can control my supply chain on how I get these products to the people, in that case for Walmart, it was to the shelves. In this case, it's to the door from Amazon. You control those costs. You pass those costs. You can be a discount retailer. And a discount retailer, because Walmart exists, Amazon exists. Because Walmart exists, Dollar General exists. Because Walmart exists, other discount retailers exist. And you don't ever have to step foot in Walmart. And if you don't want to, that's your choice for whatever reason. And you look at their existence that has saved families countless dollars, thousands of dollars a year compared to what would be in play if it were the opposite, where they were trying to make the most money they could and not pass on those savings and be a discount retailer to their customer.
4: What I find fascinating, and really you start, we saw the real push for it after Occupy Wall Street when Bernie Sanders was going bonkers, that, you know, that billionaires basically are the reason that you can't make it.
3: Yeah.
4: And we remember when we discussed it, and we actually got the call from that one college student.
3: Yeah.
4: And a billionaire, a billionaire has no effect on your life at all. No.
3: Right.
4: Zero.
3: Right.
4: And the fact, well, I mean, they can have a positive impact, but I mean, well, in your
3: direct,
4: goals and which you, yeah,
3: direct.
4: What you want, which you, what
3: as
4: you,
3: a result
4: do,
3: of them right. having $1 billion, your right. life doesn't change.
4: But it was it's the demonization, the implication that if you're a billionaire, that you're evil without any empirical evidence to back it up. That's where it is. That's where you get the rage,
3: yep.
4: the jealousy, the envy, mm-hmm. the selfishness.
3: Yeah.
4: And even though in his research that he did, where he said America isn't behind it, America is behind, though, other people besides them paying taxes.
3: Oh, yeah.
4: The polls all show that.
3: All day.
4: So even though they may not have the same thought process, that the thought process of billionaires being evil, therefore you need to take their wealth away from them, which again is pure envy, jealousy, and selfishness, the majority of Americans still are based on economics, which is incentive. Well, I'd rather you tax them than me.
3: Well, it's they not only make mega oodles in money, oodles is the word of the day, they also pay mega oodles in taxes. I don't know how many yeah. zeros are in an oodle, but it's a lot.
4: Two. We are Red Eye Radio. Well, that's news.
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5: 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The strategy means that you buy without regard for whether you are paying more at the pump in taxes. IFTA also considers state surcharges, which complicates the fuel buying strategy. Indiana, Kentucky, and Virginia have per gallon surcharges. Connecticut, Kentucky, New Mexico, New York, and Oregon have per mile surcharges. While some owner-operators buy only enough fuel to get through surcharge states, this practice can backfire, depending on the actual cost of the fuel in each state. When comparing fuel prices, always remember, pump pride minus taxes equals the real fuel cost. 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
17: More and more people are using magnesium supplements to help them sleep. But are they safe? And do they really work? Well, first, let's talk about actual magnesium. That's an essential mineral that is needed for more than 300 different processes in the body, according to one dietitian. And most people get enough of it simply from the foods they eat. Now, if you're not getting enough, there are a few different types of supplements you can try. But as always, you should talk to your doctor before starting any new medication or supplement, whether it's prescription or over-the-counter. Now, when it comes to the science, we looked into this, and I gotta say, there's not a lot of strong evidence that magnesium supplements will actually help you sleep. They might help you manage pain, they might help you lower your stress levels, or work to get your muscles to relax. And maybe it's those things then that help you get some better sleep. I'm Dr. Sanjay Gupta, helping you live a better life.
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0: here at Red Eye Radio. He's Eric Carly, and I'm Gary McNamara. All right, we got one audio cut that we want to play here, and this is interesting. It relates to everything that we've been talking about. This is British comedian Jimmy Carr on Envy and just about how people look at life, and this is all, you know, the jealousy and envy and selfishness that people have. You know, the billionaires are evil and everything else. Here we go.
1: So I think that we suffer in the West a little bit from life dysmorphia. A lot of people think their life is terrible because there's kind of the hedonic treadmill. You get used to how great your life is. No one had a hot shower until 50 years ago. So I try and do this thing when you stand in a hot shower. George Mack, my friend, pointed this out to me. He went, well, look, when you stand in a hot shower, just for a moment, just go, well, no one that you admire from 100 years ago had this simple pleasure in life. And when you look at the world that we live in, we're like, you're doing, there's been 100 billion people ever, right? We are in the top percentile.

0: Right.
1: Now, what they want to do, and this is why the politicians want to...
0: You mean infinite or finite?
1: Yeah, did I say infinite?
0: Yeah.
1: There's not finite, a finite, finite. Yeah, right. There's not a finite set. Well, there may be an infinite amount one day. Who knows? all from SpaceX. But no, there is not a finite set of money. There's not a finite set of billionaires. It comes and goes. In fact, Elon may not be a trillionaire by year's end, depending on how the stock goes, right?
0: Yep.
1: So that's how it works.
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6: Recent survey conducted by Common Sense Media found one-third of teenagers prefer AI companions over humans for serious conversations. There's a term for that, social offloading. And experts we talked to warned that this habit could be stunting emotional growth, leaving an already isolated generation who came of age during the pandemic even less prepared for the messiness of human interaction. Sure, AI can help you polish whatever it is you're looking to say, but that's not very human, right? It's the messiness that makes our interactions with each other so real. It's also what makes them so validating, help us to develop our confidence, our voice, our deep bonds with each other. Psychiatrists we talked to encouraged turning to family or friends when you're struggling to express yourself. They are keen to help. I'm Dr. Sanjay Gupta, helping you live a better life.
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0: We are Red Eye Radio. He is Eric Carly, and I'm Gary McNamara. All right, I want to play that full audio because I... My fault. I timed it wrong.
1: It is your fault. We were just talking about it in the break room. You weren't in there, but we were talking about it. It's like, man, he really screwed that up.
0: You know, you need to respect your elders.
1: Do I?
0: Yes.
1: Not when they're wrong.
0: I mean, I
1: think it is respecting when you tell them they're wrong. That way they can correct their mistakes, which is what you're about to do, right? We're hopeful that you are.
0: I'm a frail elderly femme.
1: Frail elderly femme. You're an FEF. That's what you are.
0: Don't you put that in diesel engines?
1: I'm not sure. I think it is. You got an FEF tank. Yeah. Drivers, let us know about that. Yeah.
0: But this, we're again talking about the envy and jealousy and selfishness that exist in our society.
1: Yeah.
0: And the article that was written in National Review by John Puri about, you know, his research on it shows really it's Democrats. Yeah. It's liberals where the, you know, the rage, the anger, the jealousy, the demonization of billionaires without any empirical evidence to prove it.
1: Right.
0: But the acceptance of that and, you know, by the left. And I started playing this audio from Jimmy Carr, the comedian in Great Britain. Now, he did say, because he's talking about, we don't even know how good we have it. And he said 50 years ago, and I'm thinking, well, in Great Britain, they didn't have showers.
1: It could be the case over there.
0: Warm showers in 1975. He then said 100 years. I think he corrected it and said 100 years later.
1: Yeah.
0: But it's really interesting what he said, because it is true. It is, and I remember after I watched the History Series channel, The Men That Built America.
1: Yeah.
0: And I realized at that point when I saw that, and these were, I'm guessing back then, even though they were, you know, whatever, they were billionaires. I mean, I don't know if you take the currency exchange rate back there and put it today, what they would be, but they were massively rich. And it was like, wow. Okay. They own more real estate.
1: Yeah.
0: They probably could take maybe a nicer cabin in a train, but the fact is the average person in the United States lives the life of a billionaire from that time period.
1: Yeah.
0: Food, medicine, recreation, technology. And so I just want to play this from Jimmy Carr, because it really is so true that people really don't understand how technology has made such an incredible difference in our life. Here it is.
1: Yeah.
15: So I think that we suffer in the West a little bit from life dysmorphia. A lot of people think their life is terrible because there's kind of the hedonic treadmill. You get used to how great your life is. No one had a hot shower until 50 years ago. So I try and do this thing when you stand in a hot shower. George Mack, my friend, pointed this out to me. He went, well, look, when you stand in a hot shower, just for a moment, just go, well, no one that you admire from 100 years ago had this simple pleasure in life. And when you look at the world that we live in, we're like, you're doing, there's been 100 billion people ever, right? We are in the top top percentile in terms of the luck that we have had. But the lives, like the calorific intake that we just take for granted, the fact that our children don't die, you know, in the first year, the modern medicine and our lives and the entertainment that we get. We're living like kings. And yet, life has never been objectively better and subjectively worse, because the nature of humanity is our desires are mimetic. So we've got this thing where we sort of, you know, how happy are you? Well, it's your quality of life minus envy. That's how happy you are. And it's easy to look at everyone else and how they're doing and not take pleasure in what you have.
1: Yeah, you know, it's

0: have available to us.
1: If you don't feel like cooking, you can click a button on a device you hold in your hand, and within minutes, a person will have that on your porch, whatever you want to order. Eh, it's expensive, but people do it because the business is thriving, so people are doing it voluntarily. But I think of this. Here's what I think of. My mom and dad are not mobile. Dad can get up. He can get around the house. He can do things. Going out of the house for him is a bit of a task. And usually one of us goes with him. He can drive. But they're limited. And he's becoming more limited. Mom cannot drive. And she's extremely limited and rarely leaves the house unless they're going to the doctor. And I think of the availability of what, you know, beyond the luxuries that we have, the conveniences that change the lives of people who are not, who don't have mobility or have limited mobility. That when you can get your groceries delivered to you, when you can get the things you need brought to your doorstep. And in some cases, Walmart Plus actually has a thing where they'll come into the house and put them up for you. That's designed for people who have limited mobility. My dad actually, I mean, it's a task for him to go and get something off of the porch. He's dealing with a blood cancer that he's been fighting since November of 22. And so it takes all of his energy every day. And so to get up and go to the porch and bring in a package from Amazon and, you know, go through it, whatever it is, or groceries that are delivered from wherever, you know, he's got to go to the door. And sometimes he'll ask the delivery driver, hey, do you mind setting this in the foyer? He'll open the door for them. Do you mind setting this in the foyer if it's a bigger package or something? Those are things that I look at, and it's, again, not just the convenience of the things that we want, but creating or closing a gap for those who have limited or no mobility. That, to me, is amazing. It's amazing technology that should be greatly appreciated, should be celebrated, and it's also voluntary. If you don't wish to participate in it, you don't have to. Any of this technology, you don't have to take a hot shower. If you want, I would recommend.
2: Well, I would recommend we're in a pretty closed environment, so I don't want you going too far.
1: I'm a 2-shower-a-day guy. Oh, so okay. Yeah, right, let's be clear about that. Sometimes 3. Okay. Yeah, I would do more if I had time.
2: Well, after I visited France, I just once a month for me.
1: Yeah, right.
2: I made that up, folks.
1: Yeah. Yeah, you also quit shaving your armpits. So this is the problem that we... Fem. So here's the problem. The running theme of the show.
2: Well,
1: it's, you know, when you don't appreciate those... My point is, when you don't appreciate those things to their fullest, of not what they provide us. A single mom trying to get her kids fed, whatever it might be. Being able to find the information you need right there that is crucial, that you need right now to make a decision right now based on a device that is in your hand. Those are things that change lives.
2: Well, when you look at the quality of life and how you take it for granted, I was talking to a buddy of mine the other day who a close friend that I've known for probably 50 years now. Hmm. Not one of my best friends, but somebody else. And he just asked me, he just told me, God, you do so much. And he's retired now. He says, you do so much. He goes, you're way past retirement age. I go, not way past, couple years past. But he said, you're way past retirement age. He goes, you still work out. He goes, you do a national radio show, a podcast, you fly all over the country, you still work out, now you're doing, you know, redoing your entire house. He goes, how do you, and he goes, and still you have relaxation time. How do you find time? And I went,

0: technology. Technology has changed everything.
1: Right.
0: It's changed everything in all of our lives. Example, because I was talking to him about, you know, that I'm redoing so much of my house turned 20 years old. And once it turned, you know, well, it's turning 20 in January. And that's the time where everything starts going. So I'm redoing everything. I've got, if you walk into my house right now, I got two new doors coming in, front and back door here. And I dealing with those people yesterday, going to be putting new windows in, probably redoing the bathroom, got a bunch of pool work, you know, to do, just wear and tear on everything. Got some new appliances this year. But if you walk into my house right now, the front door, there's like 30 boxes sitting there of stuff that I have to unpack and things that I'm putting in and using for my master plan.
2: Yeah.
0: You know how, and that's what's sitting there right now. I've been doing this the last month. I think I'm done with Amazon for a while. Do you know how long it would have taken me to go and purchase those things?
1: Oh, my gosh. Well, first of all, you got to go look for them and see if the store has them.
0: Exactly.
1: And where do you find them? What stores have them? And then does that particular store carry them, or are they out of stock?
0: Well,
1: no, imagine, and I've said this before, imagine driving down the street, you're going shopping, and all of a sudden, countless stores magically appear on that street that carry the thing you're looking for.
0: Right now.
1: Right now.
0: Well, give you an example. I've just, again, been so busy. About a year and a half ago, I've got, you know, one of the thermostats that connects to the Wi-Fi, so you have the app to your phone so you can control the temperature. It went out about a year and a half ago.
1: Yeah.
0: And I forgot the last time they came. You know, they come every 6 months to check my AC and my furnace. And I forgot to ask them about it.
1: Yeah.
0: And
1: there's mine right there.
0: Yeah, okay, they're right there. And it just won't connect to the Wi-Fi. And I just asked him, I said, can I just order one? I said, I saw on Amazon. Can I just order that one? And he goes, just make sure it's the same right model number. He goes, here's the model number and everything else. He goes, yeah, you just, you know, as long as it goes, the template and everything else is the same, you just snap it back in and that one should hook up.
1: Yeah.
0: There should be no problem. If it doesn't, I can put it back in the box within 30 days and ship it back to Amazon.
1: Yeah.
0: And it's no hassle to do that at all.
1: Right.
0: And I'm just like, it's unbelievable that, you know, that you can do all of those things. And you know how much time I used to spend at Radio Shack?
1: Yeah.
0: Oh, trying to find plugs and male and female, this and everything else. And you,
1: were you dating people at Radio Shack?
0: No, because I'm a femme.
1: Or we bring in male and female. Oh, that's right. You're a femme.
0: Do you know how much? Well, here's the thing. This goes back about 6 months ago. I've got this big box. I go into this big box, and it's all of my, all the electronics from all the old cable stuff.
1: Oh.
0: And stuff. Yeah, you look and you go,
1: no one's used this in 20 years.
0: Well, this is completely useless. And I go, no, I haven't used this in a couple of years.
1: What is HDMI?
0: 20 years.
1: What does HDMI even stand for?
0: Well, I still have an HDMI plug. That I still have. But the coaxial ones?
1: Oh, my gosh.
0: I've got all these things, and you go into it, and you look at it, and you go, what are all these electronics? What did I even use that one for?
1: Right.
0: You sort of forget with it. But, I mean, technology is just really, it's changed everything, and people should appreciate it.
1: You might as well have found a horse and pulling a plow in your closet. What was this? Exactly. I haven't used this in a long time.
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12: Did you know that almost half the vegetables and more than three quarters of the fruit that we eat in this country come from just one state, California? Yeah, it's true. And according to a new report by the Environmental Working Group, a health advocacy organization, a lot of this produce is tainted with PFAS, which are sometimes referred to as forever chemicals. Why? Well, the EPA says pesticides keep America's food supply safe, abundant, and affordable. And of course, these chemicals are used in every state, not just California. Now, if you are worried, though, about how much you're consuming, the best thing to do is to buy organic produce, if and when you can. Organic or not, you should rinse all fruits and vegetables under running water. Don't use any soap. And as one epidemiologist told us, use a brush on sturdier items like carrots, potatoes, and cucumbers. I'm Dr. Sanjay Gupta, helping you live a better life.
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0: Radio. He is Eric Carly, and I'm Gary McNamara. You know, I just found, and we'll probably talk about it tomorrow and Thursday.
1: Oh, great!
0: I just found Bernard Goldberg just did an interview on making the book Bias, and I was just listening. Oh. I listened to it. It's like a 3-minute audio cut of, so I can't play it now. But he was talking about, and I'm like thinking to myself, how good is my memory on that book? And he's pointing out everything that we have talked about as to why he wrote Bias and the contractor that worked on his house.
1: We got to play that.
0: And that's where it all came from, where he realized there was bias in the media. And I think it's the Reagan caucus at ReaganCaucus.org that did the interview.
1: Okay.
0: And I've only listened to like 3 minutes of it. It's like a 50-minute long interview, but it's why he wrote Bias.
1: Oh, we got to play some of that.
0: Yep.

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6: He's touting the U.S. deal with Iran at the G7 summit in France. I'm Dave Anthony, Fox News, and President Trump just said,
7: Iran will never have a nuclear weapon. And it says it loud and clear. They're not going to develop it. They're not going to buy it. They're not going to do anything with it. And if they do, they suffer unbelievable consequences.
6: And the president just shook the hand of Qatar's emir sitting next to him for helping work out the deal with Iran.
7: They were tough. They were strong. You know, they are the closest to Iran physically.
6: We're still waiting more details of the agreement. The president says we'll have the Strait of Hormuz open fully by Friday with Iran not blocking shipping anymore. Another big issue at the G7 summit of world leaders, Russia's war in Ukraine.
8: It's been 4 years of war now. The president, though, going into this meeting, seemed very optimistic about bringing this war to an end. He said that maybe we can do something. So perhaps that is the momentum he's feeling from the Iran deal. But he seemed optimistic going into this meeting.
6: That's Fox's Aisha Hassan in Geneva. Now, Iran's soccer team came to the U.S., played their first World Cup soccer match last night, but they didn't stick around.
9: The Iranian squad expected to spend the night in Los Angeles after their 2-2 draw with New Zealand, but coach Amir Galinoui says officials told them to return to their training base in Mexico. Several key staff members weren't even allowed to attend the game. The coach is unhappy about players not getting recovery time before the journey.
6: Fox's Jonathan Savage. What went wrong is a big question in California after a B-52 bomber crashed and burned right after takeoff from Edwards Air Force Base, killing all eight people on board.
10: This was a mixed crew. This was a mixed crew of military, government civilians, and government contractors supporting this test mission.
6: Deputy Commander Colonel James Hayes says it could take months to determine the cause of the plane's crash. 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
6: It is primary or runoff day in three states and in Washington, D.C., where there's a contest for mayor. They'll also vote in Alabama and Oklahoma and Georgia, where polls open in an hour.
13: Georgia Republicans will finalize their picks for who should represent their party in races for U.S. Senate and governor. GOP voters in Georgia will pick between former college football coach Derek Dooley and U.S. Representative Mike Collins as a U.S. Senate nominee to face incumbent Democrat John Ossoff. They'll also decide between Lieutenant Governor Burt Jones and healthcare executive Rick Jackson for a gubernatorial nominee. In Alabama, both parties will finalize nominations for U.S. Senate, among other offices. In Miami, Eben Brown, Fox News.
6: In Alaska, a candidate's been removed from next month's Senate primary ballot. He's a retired teacher named Dan J. Sullivan, challenging incumbent Republican Senator Dan S. Sullivan, the state's elections director.
14: A better life with Dr. Sanjay Gupta.
15: If you're caring for an aging parent, you may feel quite often that you're alone in what you're doing. But you're not, not by a long shot. According to a new report by the Pew Research Center, 10% of U.S. adults are caring for a parent over age 65. Millions more are caring for a spouse or partner 65 or older. Beyond the sheer numbers, this report, perhaps unsurprisingly, found a major difference in caregiver well-being between men and women. One psychologist we spoke to suggested thinking 5 years in the future and imagining where you are right now. Will you be glad you took something on, or regretful that you didn't? You also need to cut yourself some slack, he said, especially women. Don't try to shoulder all of the burden by yourself. You might need to ask for help before you burn out. You'll be so glad you did. I'm Dr. Sanjay Gupta, helping you live a better life.
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0: Now, it's Red Eye Radio. Gary McNamara and Eric Hurley talk about everything from politics to social issues and news of the day. Whether you're up late or you're just starting your day, welcome to the show. From the Relief Factor Studios, this is Red Eye Radio.
1: All across America, we are Red Eye Radio. He is Eric Hurley, and I'm Gary McNamara. Welcome and good morning. Hello. Well, look, I'm one happy guy.
2: Are you?
1: Yeah, because it's all about my. It's all about me. Gas price on the way in, 308.
2: All right.
1: And my 401k skyrocketed through the roof, so it's just all in my self interest. Nothing else matters, so I'm happy.
2: I paid $4.09, and I thought, what's going on with this gas station? Don't they know what's going on? Don't they? Are they not reading the news? As if that's how it works. The gas station owner goes in, reads the news. Oh, I guess I need to drop gas prices. I paid $4.09. Then I looked at it. It was contains zero ethanol. I thought.
1: Oh, you paid $4.09.
2: Okay, $4.09.
1: Oh, I thought you said yeah. $3.09.
2: No, $4.09.
1: Oh, okay.
2: Yeah. And I was like, okay, all right. I mean, I don't deliberately go looking for no ethanol gasoline. But it's what they had, and my truck was saying, dude, we're not going to go much further. I think I had, I don't know, like 40 miles. I don't know how I missed it. I just wasn't paying attention. A lot of traveling over the last month or two, and I thought, okay, zero ethanol gas. I'm willing to pay extra for that. I really didn't have a choice. I could sit there and let my truck idle until it died. But, yeah, I've been paying locally, $3.13. I paid $2.99 the other day, but I had a 10-cent discount. So the normal price was $3.09, and I paid $2.99. That was a good deal. I had I think I saved $2.50 or something like that, and I was freaking out about it. Of course, I drove, 9 hours to get the discount, but. That's not the point. Yeah.
1: All right. So this is about 10 minutes before the show. And, just thinking, okay, what do I start with? And found an audio cut that made it so I don't have to do any work.
2: Yeah.
1: What do I think of the entire situation?
2: So what did you choose?
1: Meghan McCain's husband.
2: Okay.
1: Ben Domenech basically has our opinion on all of this. And I'll say our because I'm very familiar with your opinion on everything that has been done here and Trump on foreign policy in general. He was on Fox yesterday. Here it is. All right.
2: All right.
1: And I think you'll sit there and go, yeah, I agree. Here we go. Now, it's the full context. It's about a minute and 15 seconds long.
2: Okay.
1: So here we go.
3: This president has been the best foreign policy president of my lifetime. I think that he's been incredibly bold. He has used American power to restore our sovereignty, to protect our interests, and to look out for the American people. And I think it was a gutsy call for him to go into Iran when he did. He didn't have to do it, but he did it. He thought it was the right time, and I still think that that was the right decision. This deal and everything that we know about it, to the degree that it is being spun in public by this, and behind the scenes by the administration, everything about this deal seems bad to me. It all seems bad. It all seems like a setback. It doesn't seem like it meets any of the measures that the president actually put out there of his goals when it came to this conflict. And look, at some point, this Republican Party needs to decide which kind of foreign policy it's going to have. Is it going to be an America first foreign policy, one that is bold, that uses American power in key moments decisively in order to affect what it wants to achieve? Or are we going to just backslide into being some kind of Hillbilly Obama kind of GOP? That is not something that is acceptable to me. It should not be acceptable to Republicans, and it should not be acceptable to any conservative who is interested in the success of America going forward.
2: Yeah, I mean, I think we lined that out on last night's show. I don't see anything positive here. It's the spinning already is becoming weird.
1: Can I ask you this?
2: Yeah.
1: Was when he said Hillbilly Obama, was that a shot at J.D. Vance?
2: Wow. Well, if J.D. Vance writes a book and then they make a movie, if Obama writes a book and then they make a movie on it, it's weird because you and I kind of made a similar comment in the pre-show meeting, and for him to say that, it was like, I don't know where Hillbilly came in, but maybe it was.
1: Yeah, that's the first thing I thought, and I don't know if it was before or after J.D. Vance said this yesterday. And this is where, you look at how they're spinning this and you're like, stop. Here's the quote.
2: Yeah.
1: J.D. Vance.
2: Yeah.
1: Quote, we are hearing from both Iranian hardliners and political leaders that the past 47 years of hostility with the United States have been a mistake and that it's time to turn a new page. End of quote.
2: This is where you might want to consider writing a second book, Hillbilly Political Eulogy. Because if you believe that, then we need to have a conversation.
1: Well,
2: if you don't believe it and you think other people will believe that about the regime, then we also need to have a conversation.
1: And by the way, and I noticed because you get into the minutia of it, the president and J.D. Vance yesterday saying, and then people are saying the U.S. is going to give them $300 billion. I don't know anybody who has said that have looked at what they've been promoting in this agreement, that has said that. This is the investment would be the potential investment of Middle East countries, whatever, and whether it's $12 billion or $25 billion that they're talking about.
2: Iran was saying at one point, I think, $300 billion.
1: No, but it's not U.S. taxpayer dollars. That's what they're trying to make.
2: Right.
1: That would be investment that would be done, you know, by the Middle East and whatever. Mm-hmm. Nobody has talked about taxpayer dollars. And mm-hmm. the $12 billion or $25 billion would be releasing assets that, you know, the sanctions have stopped, you know, from going to Iran,
2: right,
1: because they've been funding their proxies with that oil money,
2: right,
1: which has been attacking U.S. interests for the longest time.
2: Right.
1: And so when you pay attention to what they're saying, they're really not arguing what the critics are arguing.
2: Right.
1: The critics aren't arguing that it's U.S. taxpayer dollars.
2: So I got to go back and find it. I think it was Jason Chaffetz that said it. I was listening to it on the radio on the 5 on Fox News. First of all, saying he'd been briefed on it, and I thought to myself, well, it sounds like Lindsey Graham hasn't been briefed on it. Why would you be briefed on it? But he said he had been briefed on it, and all these things were going to happen, and sanctions wouldn't be lifted without these conditions and everything else. And I thought, well, I guess we'll find out when we read the text. By the way, he also said that we would be getting their uranium. And the U.S. is the only country really equipped to get the uranium. I don't buy it for a second. It may be in the deal. It may be in the language. But I don't buy it for a second that that's actually going to happen and Iran's going to let us get away with it. I could be wrong. If we do get it, which, by the way, is going to be a massive effort, given where it is, buried under rubble. Again, we're the only country that's fully capable of actually going in and getting it. And if that's the case, that will be a very interesting set of events. I don't believe it because I don't believe Iran. I don't trust Iran. You know, if this is Iran on its knees and Ayatollah Jr. is on his last breath and the IRGC is almost ready to give up, but first of all, I don't know that any of this is true, and I don't think the IRGC is ready to give up. I think it's what you said. I think they look at this and say, we're going to die one way or the other, so we're going to go down fighting. But if that's, you know, if that's the case and they're looking at giving up, or we come in and take them out, I just, again, This is all unicorn territory. I don't expect that to be in the language. Contingencies, I do. Show me those contingencies, and if there are so many contingencies, the way it was lined out by, again, I think it was Jason Chaffetz that said it. I wasn't watching it on TV. I was listening to it on the radio. If there are so many contingencies, then is it really a deal? It's not a deal until each of those contingencies is met.
1: Oh, yeah. And as we mentioned yesterday, look, part of the problem is, you know, because you're seeing some of the influencers come on and say, well, you really don't know what's in. Look, we're going by what the administration has said and what the possibilities are. And yeah. I think every single Republican conservative outlet has said, release it.
2: Yeah.
1: And as most people have said, if Trump believes that he has a slam dunk, he is the first one out there promoting it 24/7.
2: Yep.
1: And this is the deal. Here it is.
2: Yeah.
1: Here's what we're going to do. This is what locks them in or whatever. And I have created the greatest peace deal in the history of all peace deals.
2: Yeah.
1: We know how he reacts to these particular things. There's a lot of Republicans yesterday saying, wow, he's getting out of the country very quickly here.
2: Mm-hmm.
1: And he's letting J.D. Vance do it. Then the stories are out there, and they're not denying it, that Ratcliffe against the deal, Rubio against the deal.
2: Mm-hmm.
1: And who else? Am I missing here? There's somebody else.
2: It was Rubio. Who did we mention the other day? Rubio.
1: Oh, and Hegseth.
2: And Hegseth.
1: And Hegseth.
2: Yeah.
1: All against the deal. And Ratcliffe saying, look, the fact that they're saying they don't want to have nuclear weapons, they're lying to you, Mr. President.
2: Yeah, right.
1: They don't mean it.
2: Right.
1: And then so much of this is the president back and forth. One day saying, they really want to work with us. Both parties want a deal to work this out to get rid of the nuclear weapons. Then the next day, I'm being played for a sucker.
2: Yeah.
1: He's the only one.
2: Right.
1: So he's saying, I'm being played for a sucker. And the next day, the exact next day, we really believe that the Iranians want a deal. You look like an idiot. I'm sorry. You can be the most loyal Trump fan out there. This is completely, totally unacceptable statements contradicting themselves from the president. Now, I'll say this. You may have the majority, because the majority of America was against this. His poll numbers might go up. With gasoline prices going down.
2: Could be.
1: To us, this is not about poll numbers. And I was kidding when I started the show by basically saying, well, I'm doing fine. Gasoline prices went down. My 401k was booming yesterday, as if that's how I'm going to judge it, you know, by monetary things. And I'm not. I look at this the same way I look at 9/11, the same way I look at radical Islam and Andrew McCarthy yesterday. either the president doesn't grasp or can't be bothered to address the regime's ideology, a core principle of Sharia supremacism, including Iran's Shiite version, is that lying to the enemy is a key part of the warfare.
2: Yeah.
1: War is deception, is what they believe. This, for example, is why, even as the overwhelming evidence shows it was advancing its nuclear weapon program, the regime insisted that its leader, the now departed Ayatollah, had issued a Sharia law edict against nuclear weapons. This would have been hilarious had not the Obama administration adopted it as part of its rationalization for their joint comprehensive plan of action.
2: Right.
1: It is a longstanding position of American administrations of both parties to pretend that the Iranians negotiate in good faith and are serious about it. The Trump administration is no different. In fact, Vice President J.D. Vance is crowing that the incumbent administration negotiates directly with the regime. We are evidently to celebrate that they now lie to our faces rather than through intermediaries. Wow, that's progress.
2: Yeah.
1: since the administration is trying to dizzy us with the spin about the MOU instead of just showing us, that's the memorandum of understanding, yeah. instead of us just showing it, it's more important to understand this is not an agreement. The MOU is an agreement to talk about the eventual agreement and talk and talk and talk, as the Iranians have mastered doing, rather than making binding commitments on matters vital to American interests. The only thing that seems clear is that the world's leading state sponsor of anti-American terrorism is going to get lots of money. We might even analyze it to the pallets of cash for nothing more than opening the Strait of Hormuz, mm-hmm. which Iran had not closed until Trump decided to launch a war he had no intention of fighting to victory, and to wave off advisors who warned him that Iran could close the strait. The figure under discussion is $24 billion up front. We've also heard of 12. And then before we get to the astronomical sums down the line on this score, this is what we talked about earlier. The Washington Free Beacon's Adam Credo reports the Trump White House emphasis that Iran is merely getting its own money back, not American taxpayer funds. How stupid do they think we are? Iran's funds are frozen based on sanctions imposed in part due to its terrorist support. In addition to its nuclear weapons work, its ballistic missile work, its human rights abuses, and targeting U.S. military and civilian vessels on the high sea. If the U.S. could keep funds from Iran, but is now instead allowing funds to be paid to Iran, that is material support to a state sponsor of terrorism, which the Iranian regime has been since the early 80s under a formal State Department designation. That, you know, basically says it all. And when you get to the point of the minutia, they can't back it up. And that's why you have J.D. Vance going on things like Megyn Kelly.
2: Yeah. Right. Yeah. It's this whole thing is, I mean, it reeks of FUBAR.
1: And part of the frustrating part of it is when Ben Domenech talked about the fact of, because we did, how much we have respected Trump's foreign policy. And it's like, this is a different person.
2: No, it is.
1: You know what?
2: It's as if Obama's in the Oval Office advising him and Biden.
1: And then talking about the fact that we can be economic partners and whatever, right after he said, boy, they're playing me for a sucker. And then you put out statements that back up your earlier statement that you're being played for a sucker.
2: Right. And you're going to sign it.
1: Right.
2: Or J.D. Vance is.
1: No, they've already signed it.
2: Yeah.
1: It was signed on Sunday.
2: Electronically. Yeah.
1: We are Red Eye Radio.
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0: We are Red Eye Radio. He's Eric Carlin. I'm Gary McNamara. I'm amazed over the last 36 hours how few posts he put out, the president put out on True Social.
1: Yeah.
0: About the deal.
1: Yeah.
0: He's not out there bragging about it.
1: No.
0: On True Social. The only thing is, you brought up the, we're not paying them $300 billion. Nobody said they were.
1: Right.
0: Nobody said we were paying them. That wasn't the point.
1: Right.
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21: And he is Eric Carley, and I'm Gary McNamara. Welcome and good morning. Thank you for being here. Hillbilly Eric is over there eating his beef jerky.
22: I love beef jerky, man. I got two bags of it too.
21: I'm sitting here and I'm like, what's that smell? I mean, oh, man. You know what it was like a smell from my youth, because I haven't had beef jerky in the longest time. And I'm like, what are you eating over there?
22: Oh, man. I had brisket for lunch, and I ate so much brisket. I mean, I consumed a significant part of a cow. And it was great. And I thought, I'm gonna continue that. My heart doctor is probably not listening right now. Let me rephrase that. I really hope my heart doctor is not listening right now. Dr. Stone, if you're out there, I was just kidding.
21: It's a low carb, right? It's some beef jerky. Well, the brisket may not be.
22: Yeah, but it's the brisket's high in fat. I mean, it's a good fat
21: too. I need a little fat.
22: I
21: could go for a little bit.
22: You know, there's one barbecue place we go to where my wife, when she gets a chopped sandwich, she doesn't like it very fatty. And most places, you can tell them, hey, I don't want it very fatty, or I want it pretty fatty. And, man, there's this one place that will load it up. I love the fat. And so one time they said, fatty sandwich, I thought they were calling me Fatty Sam. Like, oh, they mean my meal's ready. Okay. So, yeah, I'm loving the beef these days. It's not cheap, but, man, it's good.
21: All right, so getting back to the Iran thing, we had said last week, we said here are the possibilities where the president would go, and where the president is going is what we thought was the number one way he would go.
22: Yeah, right.
21: We figured that he would back off on it. And who is this here? Is this Gerald Baker? No, editorial board, Wall Street Journal. Trump's willingness to use military force when no one else would has set back Iran's nuclear program, military, and industrial base. The result is not Obama deal 2.0 because, unlike 2015, Iran's key nuclear facilities are in rubble and its enrichment of uranium has been halted for the first time in 20 years. The media critics and Democrats who now savage the president would have stood by while the nuclear bomb became exactly the way it came to be, just like it did in North Korea. But there's no denying that Mr. Trump is retreating from his main goals as political pressure is built at home and finishing the job requires greater military risk. Despite Israel's urging, he never authorized a mission to seize Iran's enriched uranium. He never tried to reopen the Strait of Hormuz by force. Those who say Mr. Trump had no alternative to this retreat ignore the U.S. blockade was squeezing Iran more by the day while Iran's blockade was leaking. Mr. Trump simply didn't want to endure higher oil prices for longer. This is his choice, not a strategic imperative. The new deal extends the ceasefire for another 60 days, though our guess is it will be renewed perhaps many times. The U.S. blockade will end as Iran demines the strait on a timetable so traffic can be unrestricted. This seems to be Mr. Trump's goal, which will mean lower gasoline prices before the midterm election. But Iran says Hormuz will not return to the status quo, and it claims it will charge a fee, not toll. Where's John Roberts here? It will charge a fees, not tolls.
22: But is it a tax?
21: As if that's more than a Semitic difference.
22: Right.
21: And that the administration, you know, that was the thing, too. You had, well, eventually we're going to get to tolls, and the president came out again and said, came out and said, no, there will be no tolls. Well, yeah, because it's fees, not tolls. Don't play Democrat games, for God's sakes. The full memorandum of understanding text has not been released, and Mr. Trump says some of it is a little conceptual, which is the problem. It would defer most matters of the nuclear program to 60 days, more 60 days more of talks with oil and other sanctions relief along the way in exchange for diplomatic progress. This linkage is crucial, but pushing off the most difficult nuclear issues in talks with dishonorable people who don't deal in good faith

0: administration by the statements that they have made that contradict themselves day in and day out on this?
1: Well, here's the thing. Essentially, if you read through the garbage of this whole thing, this is an understanding to continue the talks.
0: Yeah.
1: By their own definition of what they're saying, the plan is to keep the current force posture during the 60-day negotiations, a senior U.S. official told reporters on a call on Monday. This is from FoxNews.com. We hope to draw them down, but we're not doing that yet. The key part of that is the 60-day negotiations, because it's being presented as if it's a deal. It's not a deal, which is why they have to call it a memorandum of understanding. And the problem I have with that name, memorandum of understanding, or MOU, which sounds like a really horrible university. Sounds like where you go to study to be one of the three stooges.
2: Hey, Mo.
1: Mo, you. Why I oughta 101. The problem is that it doesn't change anything. It only continues the talks for 60 days. And Israel has come out and said, well, we're going to continue to defend ourselves. We have to. We're here. We're here in the Middle East, and we cannot sit here and not defend ourselves. Because, you know, there was the media really making the obvious observation, and I heard it from different media groups, Fox News, CNN, MS used to be, or whatever they're called, and they all put out basically the same thing. You know, and it's, again, just a memorandum of understanding, a 60-day period where nothing is really going to change. And they were talking about, and they made the point, they all made the point, Israel could, you know, throw a wrench into this whole thing by defending them. You know, I'm phrasing the defending themselves. They said by attacking, if they're attacked, well, they have to defend themselves. There's no way around that. And they're going to do that. Netanyahu said it. I haven't seen the deal. I don't know if anybody's seen. Here's my question. Has Trump seen the deal?
0: Well, you know, that part of the thing that you saw yesterday were some Trump supporters talking about the fact, well, they haven't released a deal, so we need to be quiet on it. Everything that we're judging the administration by are the things that they have said that does not instill confidence.
1: Right.
0: You know, I haven't seen the text. Neither have you.
1: Right.
0: But they have promoted it, and they're out actively promoting it, and we're basing our opinion based on what J.D. Vance and the president are actually saying.
1: Right.
0: And the things that they're saying don't make any sense.
1: Well, if they did an e-sign on over the weekend, then it tells me that all parties have agreed to certain things. Tell us what those are.
0: Right. Exactly. Tell us what it is. That's not, you know, and to sit there and say, well, you shouldn't judge it because the text isn't out there. We can certainly judge the president by what he says every day when he contradicts himself, and J.D. Vance when he comes out with asinine statements like every single war has been a negotiation, including World War II. That was unconditional surrender.
1: Right.
0: When you make statements like that, and when you make statements, you know, that show we believe exactly what this regime is saying, you know, they told us they don't want, they believe the last 47 years was a mistake. And when you understand Sharia supremacism as we do, you look like idiots, and you admit you've been playing. The administration, Trump admitted he was being played for a sucker.
1: Yeah.
0: And then his administration puts out statements that back up the fact that we're being played for suckers.

0: again.
1: Mm-hmm.
0: And we're buying it.
1: Yeah. Yeah.
0: Because you can't defend the things that J.D. Vance has said. And then the only thing that they did was they go after, you know, the minutia of like, and then we hear $300 billion, U.S. taxpayer dollars aren't going. We didn't say U.S. payer tax. Nobody has made that argument.
1: Nope.
0: You're putting out a straw man out there. It's the investment. It's the possibility of massive investment when that, whatever that number would be. It's the fact of the imagery. You electronically sign the deal. That's enough. You don't need to sit with members that are represent the Iranian, the Iranian Guard, Revolutionary Guard, and stand and shake hands with them. You look like, again, like you're a sucker that you admitted you are.
1: Yeah. And that they're in control.
0: Right. And so, yeah, we'll, when we see the deal, we'll comment on that. We're commenting on, and they're criticizing people for saying, well, so this is in the deal? Because this was sources say, that's, you know, well, no, that's not in the deal. We didn't say that. We said the investment, we know that the sanctions are being, you know, if the sanctions come off, they get their money back. That's been the whole point. We know it's not U.S. taxpayer dollars. Why are you saying that? Why are you putting that straw man out there?
1: Well, how are you promoting that it's a good thing? It's already been e-signed, but you're not letting anybody see it.
0: Yeah.
1: If it's a good thing, promote the daylights out of it and put it out everywhere. You would have put it out over the weekend after it was e-signed. You put it out to the media. Here's what's in the deal. Because you know it's going to be shredded.
0: We are Red Eye Radio.
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15: If you're caring for an aging parent, you may feel quite often that you're alone in what you're doing. But you're not. Not by a long shot. According to a new report by the Pew Research Center, 10% of U.S. adults are caring for a parent over age 65. Millions more are caring for a spouse or partner 65 or older. Beyond the sheer numbers, this report, perhaps unsurprisingly, found a major difference in caregiver well-being between men and women. One psychologist we spoke to suggested thinking 5 years in the future and imagining where you are right now. Will you be glad you took something on, or regretful that you didn't? You also need to cut yourself some slack, he said, especially women. Don't try to shoulder all of the burden by yourself. You might need to ask for help before you burn out. You'll be so glad you did. I'm Dr. Sanjay Gupta, helping you live a better life.
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0: Radio. He's Eric Carlin. I'm Gary McNamara. Welcome and good morning. Thanks so much for being here this morning. Yeah, so just to the administration, please stop it. I mean, you're sending J.D. Vance out there. He's doing the circuit, you know, going to be talking about the deal and everything else. And then when people have questions and you start putting out things and people start saying, okay, let's analyze what you've said here, to come back and say then, well, wait a minute, the text isn't out there. Well, then don't be out there promoting something if the text doesn't exist.
1: Yeah, don't say anything until you release the text.
0: Right. Don't play that game.
1: If it's already signed, why can't we see it?
0: Yeah.
1: What are you hiding?
0: It's been signed. The deal.
1: Because you're not going to change the text of it. Are you going to? Are you going to omit some of it when you release it? Are you going to release it in batches? I mean, this is beyond bad in how it's being handled. There should have been a text posted on social media by the president after it was signed. Boom. Here it is. Also at whitehouse.gov. Boom. Here it is. Why not? Ask yourself why it wouldn't be. Yep. Why wouldn't that be the case? They're promoting, I don't know how many elements of it. Let's see it in its own words. Let's see what you signed.
0: By the way, did you see where the president said yesterday that I had no intention of ever having regime change? People are like, stop it.
1: Well, yeah, because, you know, the other day was last week. You know, the regime that Obama was dealing with, those were bad people, but this is the best regime I've seen yet. And I'm thinking, are you kidding me?
0: Yeah, I know.
1: Are you kidding me?
0: But right after he said, I'm being played for a sucker.
1: I know.
0: By the Iranians.
1: It's over the place.
0: I know.
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8: The Iran deal is a big deal at the G7 summit. I'm Dave Anthony, Fox News.
9: They will not develop, purchase, buy, or any other thing. They're not going to acquire a nuclear weapon. If they do, all hell will rain down on them.
8: President Trump, a short time ago, sitting next to the Emir of Qatar at the summit in France.
9: Because they were really on the line. They were in the front line. They were being shot at just about as much as anybody, but you were a lot closer.
8: The president says the memorandum of understanding with Iran that will be finalized Friday will have shipping fully flowing again through the Strait of Hormuz while nuclear negotiations continue. And the president insists,
9: no, we're not investing any money. We have the right to if we want, but we're not investing any money. We didn't pay for it like Obama did. He paid.
8: Referencing the 2015 Iran nuclear deal he canceled during the first Trump administration, but there are questions about what Iran gets financially, with details still not released.
10: The only economic benefit that Iran would see from the U.S. is lifting of the sanctions.
8: Fox's Aisha Hosni monitoring the summit from Geneva.
10: We're eager to see this text because that might be included in this text, but right now, according to the vice president and U.S. officials, it sounds like that money is coming from the Gulf. Gulf allies will put that fund together, $300 billion. We don't know if it's up front over the course of time.
8: Russia's war in Ukraine, also a big topic at the G7 summit. The Air Force will try to figure out why a B-52 bomber went down in a fiery crash right after takeoff in California, killing all 8 people on board. There are primaries or runoffs in 3 states today, Alabama and Oklahoma and Georgia, where the polls are just opening. Same in Washington, D.C., where they're voting for mayor.
11: Former council member Kenya McDuffie, council member and Democratic Socialist Janice Lewis-George, they're the front runners in the Democratic primary, which all but assures them a general election win in this heavily Democratic city. One of the major issues splitting the two, addressing teen takeovers.
8: That's Fox's Rich Edson. 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
3: 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Just click listen, then swipe right and hear the latest news updates on your time. 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
8: Well, back to President Trump, who is now having a working lunch with G7 and Middle East leaders in France. He also said this.
9: No, I'm not happy with the way Israel has handled themselves with Lebanon and with Hezbollah.
8: Now, Israel's conducted deadly attacks targeting Hezbollah in Lebanon, which, of course, Hezbollah's been sending rockets and missiles into Israel. Iran's making that conflict a big issue in the deal with the U.S.
15: Iranian state television quotes Foreign Minister Abbas Araghchi as saying the end of the war with the United States includes the end of Israel's occupation of Lebanon. Israeli forces have been present in the south of Lebanon to stop Hezbollah militants attacking Israel. Araghchi warns if Israeli troops don't go back home, it would violate Iran's agreement with the United States. Israel's defense minister, though, has said his military intends to stay in Lebanon indefinitely. The full text of the deal has yet to be publicly released. It's due to be officially signed in a ceremony on Friday.
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24: This is America in the Morning from Westwood One. Good morning, I'm John Trout. It's Tuesday, June 16th, 2026. Here's what's coming up on America in the Morning.
25: The Trump administration touts the preliminary peace agreement with Iran, with skeptics waiting to see the details. I'm John Stolness in Washington.
26: California Governor Gavin Newsom says that the Justice Department is investigating him and his wife. I'm Lisa Dwyer.
27: A deadly crash in California involving a B-52 bomber.
28: Edwards Air Force Base experienced a horrible tragedy.
27: I'm Clayton Neville.
29: A plane taking people up to skydive plunged into a field and was engulfed in flames. I'm Hayapun Juwani.
30: On Wall Street, stocks rallied on a diplomatic breakthrough with Iran, and oil prices plunged yesterday. I'm Jessica Ettinger.
31: Amid news of a tentative deal between the U.S. and Iran, questions remain about when a fifth of the world's crude oil will start flowing again. I'm Jennifer King.
24: All ahead on America in the Morning. It's 7 after. Vice President J.D. Vance led a Trump administration media blitz in an effort to convince the American people the memorandum of understanding between the U.S. and Iran will be good for everyone. But skeptics aren't so sure. John Stolness has more from Washington.
25: The language and details of what the two sides agreed to over the weekend has still not been made public, although Vice President Vance did try to provide some details in multiple media appearances throughout the day. On Fox News with Sean Hannity, he was asked about Iran's uranium enrichment program.
32: And they're agreeing never to enrich.
33: They're agreeing right now to eliminate the enriched stockpile. And if they don't get to a point where they agree to stop enriching, then they don't get the other benefits of the bargain.
25: Vance says news reports indicating the deal included $300 billion in taxpayer money that would go to Iran to help them rebuild from the war damage is not true.
33: They never get a dime of American taxpayer money, ever. Full stop. Not even close.
25: Many of the details could be revealed on Friday when Vance, President Trump's son-in-law Jared Kushner, and Special Envoy Steve Witkoff are expected to be in Geneva for the signing. The opening of the Strait of Hormuz has been the primary focus. But Democratic Senator Mark Kelly tells CNN he thinks the White House is hiding the memorandum of understanding.
34: I think they think the criticism is going to be more severe if people see it. I think that's why they haven't released it, and that's why the president tweets about it. Hey, for anybody to seriously evaluate this thing, especially me in the United States Senate on the Armed Services and the Intelligence Committee, I got to see something that isn't a tweet.
25: Israel's ongoing war with Lebanon could also upset the peace agreement. Both the U.S. and Iran indicated Israel would need to stop their offensive against Hezbollah. But on Monday, Prime Minister Benjamin Netanyahu pushed back, saying he will not comply with Trump's peace deal and will strike Lebanon whenever he deems it necessary. While the president's stated goal in February of toppling the government, eliminating its ability to pursue a nuclear weapon, and destroying Iran's military may not have been accomplished, Vance tells CNN much has.
33: There is a really big opportunity for the Iranians, but they only get the benefit of that opportunity if they do the things they promise they're going to do.
25: John Stolness, Washington.
24: An extraordinary statement by California Governor Gavin Newsom saying he and his wife are being investigated by the Justice Department, claiming in a video that it's under orders from President Trump because he's considering running for president in 2028. Correspondent Lisa Dwyer reports Newsom called the DOJ action an investigation in search of a crime.
0: In recent days, federal agents have knocked on the doors of family, friends, and former employees. Not because they found a crime, because they're simply trying to find one.
26: California Governor Gavin Newsom, who is a Democrat, says that the Justice Department is investigating him and his wife. Newsom is accusing the Trump administration of targeting him for political purposes as he weighs a presidential bid.
0: They're demanding records. They're abusing the grand jury process, digging through years and years of random documents. Donald Trump isn't just coming after me because of my mean tweets. He's coming after me because I'm considering running for president.
26: Newsom says in a video posted on X that in recent days, federal agents have knocked on the doors of his friends and former employees and have asked for records.
0: He hates that I've consistently called him out over and over again for his lies and deceit. Donald Trump is simply the most corrupt president in American history.
26: In the video, Newsom tells his wife that he loves her.
0: You have not earned a single one of the indignities that he's trying to inflict on you and our children.
26: Newsom also has a message for President Donald Trump.
0: Mr. President, come after me. I'm not going anywhere. And the country is watching.
26: A person familiar with the matter confirmed that there are multiple federal investigations into people around Newsom, including one related to his wife's taxes.
0: And to Donald Trump, this country does not belong to you. It does not belong to your cronies. And we're going to fight your lawlessness.
26: I'm Lisa Dwyer.
24: 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It's 12 after. Tragedy at a California airbase involving a B-52. That and more when America in the Morning continues after these messages.
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2: We're back on America in the Morning. It's 26 after. With a deal between the U.S. and Iran to reopen the Strait of Hormuz, questions remain as to how long it'll be before fuel prices come down. Correspondent Jennifer King has a closer look.
3: Amid news of a tentative deal between the U.S. and Iran, questions remain about when a fifth of the world's crude oil will start flowing again.
4: If this deal pans out, if the strait reopens for the rest of the summer, it could mean gas prices that stay below $4 a gallon nationally. And it could mean diesel prices also see a fall below the $5 mark. So there's a lot of reasons to be optimistic, but we've also seen deals fall apart in the last couple of months as well. We've been in this situation before where there's a deal that may be imminent, but then it falls apart.
3: Gas Buddy analyst Patrick DeHaan.
4: Still too early to say the coast is clear.
3: Bryce Borton was at the gas pump in Columbus, Ohio, where price drops in the oil market have yet to reach consumers.
5: It's definitely hitting the pocketbook, and it's obviously hitting, you know, the price of groceries and everything else as well.
3: Oil producers that throttled back will need time, and Lloyd's analyst Richard Mead says the shipping sector is not rushing back to the Strait of Hormuz. Capital Economics estimates that by September, energy flows will reach 80% of pre-war levels. I'm Jennifer King.
2: He's saying it's one and done. Correspondent Ed Donahue reports a sequel is unlikely after a night of UFC fights at the White House.
6: Don't expect a repeat of UFC fight night at the White House. UFC CEO Dana White says it was an amazing experience. President Trump boasted on social media, Freedom 250, held on his birthday, was perfect. As for the future, White's message to the White House is, just say no.
7: I can't afford it.
6: White is talking about the towering sphere put up as part of the show.
7: I'll never do the sphere again, and we'll never do this again.
6: And for the people that thought this was going to be some big political statement.
7: Hopefully. We created some unity in the country and in the world and brought in some new fans.
6: UFC's next big fights move back home to Las Vegas. Ed Donahue, Washington.
2: America in the Morning for Tuesday, June 16th, 2026 is produced by Jeff McKay and Tom Cusick. I'm John Trout. This is Westwood One.
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11: Staying active every day will go a long way towards helping you live a happy, healthy, and pain-free life. And there is perhaps no movement more fundamental than walking. It reinforces the alignment, stability, and coordinated muscle activation that supports how your body moves, whether you're doing strenuous exercise or simply going about your daily life. This is according to Dana Santis, a strength and conditioning specialist. Even though you walk every day, Dana does say you can make small adjustments to immediately improve your walking mechanics. 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I'm Dr. Sanjay Gupta, helping you live a better life.
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11: Staying active every day will go a long way towards helping you live a happy, healthy, and pain-free life. And there's perhaps no movement more fundamental than walking. It reinforces the alignment, stability, and coordinated muscle activation that supports how your body moves, whether you're doing strenuous exercise or simply going about your daily life. This is according to Dana Santis, a strength and conditioning specialist. Even though you walk every day, Dana does say you can make small adjustments to immediately improve your walking mechanics. So, keep your rib cage stacked over your pelvis. Avoid leaning over or arching your lower back. Allow your arms to swing naturally in coordination with your legs. 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I'm Dr. Sanjay Gupta, helping you live a better life.
2: 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Coming up this half hour,
21: President Trump receiving praise from world leaders as the G7 summit begins in France. I'm Clayton Neville.
22: A child is dead after a Mississippi police officer shot at a vehicle while responding to a shoplifting call. I'm Lisa Dwyer.
23: Federal agents are searching for a suspect after an ICE officer was struck by a vehicle and opened fire during an arrest attempt in New Jersey. I'm Sue Aller.
24: 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Thank Ramageddon. I'm the new old tech guy, Chuck Palm.
25: The Knicks NBA Finals win celebration continues with a ticker tape parade up the Canyon of Heroes. Julie Walker, New York.
26: 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I'm Kevin Carr.
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1: Today is a big moment for our country. This is a big step, real change for our children and our future. Because today I can announce that the government will ban access to social media for all children under the age of 16.
0: He says he is not prepared to compromise on the safety and happiness of our children.
1: It won't be easy. I mean, some technology companies want us to think that social media is unchangeable, part of an almost natural order. But we have to resist that kind of learned helplessness. We have agency. We can change it. And we will.
0: The move makes the UK part of a growing global movement to tighten online safety for children.
1: Hard to legislate for, hard to regulate, hard to enforce.
0: Australia, Canada, Brazil and Indonesia have introduced legislation or requirements for children's access to social media, whereas France, Spain, Denmark, Thailand and South Korea are among others studying or developing similar approaches. I'm Charles de Ledesma.
2: It's 16 till. When we return on America in the Morning, ICE agents manhunt. And what's behind the increase in memory chips, up 80%? Those stories and more after these messages.
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2: Now 14 before the hour. Welcome back. You're with America in the Morning. I'm John Trout. An investigation is underway in Mississippi after a report of a shoplifting at a Walmart led to the death of a child shot by police as a car was getting away. Correspondent Lisa Dwyer reports.
9: Authorities say a child is dead after a Mississippi police officer shot at a vehicle while responding to a shoplifting call. Another person was critically injured. The shooting happened Sunday in Senatobia after three people, including the child, left Walmart and got into a car. The Mississippi Bureau of Investigation says that as police tried to stop the vehicle, the driver drove toward them, almost hitting an officer. An officer then shot at the vehicle, which drove away, and then drove to a hospital where the child was pronounced dead. Walmart says they are saddened by the incident and are cooperating with the investigation. I'm Lisa Dwyer.
2: In New Jersey.

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1: How did I lose weight? And I did lean right here. I did. I love this stuff. Listen, Brickhouse Nutrition been with me for a long time. So chatting with Miles, I'm up at like 235. True story. I never minded being 235, but you know what minded? 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I said, I got to lose some LBs, Miles. 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
2: Through about midweek to the low 90s, and then eventually for the weekend, upper 80s to low 90s. Thunderstorms in the afternoon for the Sierra. And for the foreseeable future, it's a dry forecast for the valley. Father's Day looks nice too at 92 on Sunday. Today's high, 102. For KMJ and ABC 30, I'm Chief Meteorologist Kevin Musso.
3: And right now in Fresno, 72 degrees. Up in Stockton, we're looking at a temp there of 62. And down in Visalia, it's 72 degrees. And coming up in about 10 minutes from now here on the KMJ Ag Report, find out how marketing organic pistachios may be quite profitable. Valley Congressman Jim Costa continues to push for answers about why California was not selected as a regional USDA hub. The congressman addressed the issue during a recent House Agriculture Committee hearing with USDA Secretary Brooke Rollins. Costa hopes that USDA will reconsider the regional hub request.
4: I asked her directly, would they reconsider putting a presence in California? And she did answer at the end of my question that they would take another look at it. I don't know what that means. We're following through with them at this point in time. But the fact of the matter is as Secretary Karen Ross and I were discussing last week before the testimony of the USDA secretary, and that is that this regional hubs being closer and more accessible, I don't think really, and I told her, I told the secretary, let me give you a different take. Farmers and the farm organizations are smart people, and they've been doing business in Washington for decades. When they go to Washington, it's kind of like one-stop shopping. They'll go to the USDA, they'll drop by the trade office, they'll set up meetings with the Department of Interior for the Bureau of Reclamation and meet with the Army Corps of Engineers and their congressional representatives and staff. I mean, they spend 3-4 days there covering the host of issues that affect California agriculture. And now you're going to separate these in 4 or 5 different regional offices. That's not efficient, at least not the way our farmers and their advocates work when they come to Washington.
3: We'll hear more from Congressman Jim Costa in the coming days on the KMJ Ag Report. He shares the latest on a number of other important topics that impact California agriculture. Meanwhile, there are a couple of more chances in Kings County to get ahead of new groundwater rules before the next big deadline hits. Rose Ortega has the details.
5: The Mid-Kings River Groundwater Sustainability Agency is adding two more workshops in Hanford to help growers and landowners register their wells ahead of a July 31st deadline. One session runs June 16th at the Kings County Government Center, with another on June 17th at the Kings River Hardwick Fire Station, this one offered in Spanish to reach more valley farmers. Landowners are encouraged to bring a laptop or tablet, along with the verification code they should have received by mail, to complete the process on site. The well registration is part of local groundwater rules under SGMA, separate from the state's requirements tied to the Tulare Lake subbasin. That subbasin has been on state probation since 2024, triggering additional reporting requirements and fees for many growers. Those state fees include about $300 per well and roughly $20 per acre foot. Rose Ortega, KMJ News.
3: Well, California is the farm leader of a national day of celebration that was observed the other day. June 15th was National Prune Day. And California is the nation's leader in prune production and accounts for 40% of the entire world supply. California farmers grow more than 73,000 tons of prunes and what some people call dried plums, worth $153 million. There are about 42,000 acres of prune orchards concentrated in the Sacramento and San Joaquin Valleys. It's now 5:10 on the KMJ Ag Report in the KMJ News Center. Here's Randy.
6: Well, thank you, Don, and a happy Tuesday, everybody. The killing of Clovis teen Caleb Quick is now drawing national attention, prompting a personal letter from President Donald Trump to the boy's father, Stephen.
7: I could see that the black ink was bleeding through, and I was like, oh, this is the real deal.
8: Stephen Quick saying this letter showed up in his mailbox in an unmarked envelope, the gold presidential seal shining at the top of the page. In his message, the president writing on behalf of himself and the First Lady, Melania and I are devastated by the senseless loss of your beloved son, Caleb, he wrote. We are heartbroken for your entire family. Stephen says he wrote to the White House months ago, never expecting a response. The president also writing, please know my administration will never stop fighting to clean up our streets and ensure law and order in our nation. Stephen saying the president's words could be a massive boost as he and 40 other families who lost children to youth crime continue their fight to reform Prop 57.
6: That's ABC 30's Vincent Camarillo reporting. A Prop 57 protest is planned at the state capitol on August 13th. Military officials are sharing details after a deadly B-52 bomber crash at an Air Force base down in Southern California.
9: Deputy Commander for the 412th Test Wing, Colonel James Hayes, telling reporters the B-52 bomber crashed after takeoff from Edwards Air Force Base and burst into flames, killing all eight people on board.
10: This crash is deemed to be unsurvivable, and right now our thoughts and prayers are with the families of those that lost their loved ones.
9: Stressing officials are in the process of notifying family members and noting the flight was part of a routine test mission.
10: It was a mixed crew of government civilians, government contractors, and uniformed military.
9: Hayes goes on to say the cause of the crash is under investigation and the site was contained within the base. Kristen Goodwin, Fox News.
6: Coming up after the break, a new AI revamped version of a popular song from the 80s.
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6: 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I'm Randy James, live in the KMJ Newsroom. Musician Boy George using AI to revamp his popular tune, Karma Chameleon.
17: Boy George has dropped a new AI-assisted version of his hit, Karma Chameleon, using AI audio tools to recreate the tonal character of his younger voice while recording new vocals in the present day. The track serves as the launch moment for artists, included an artist-led music technology company focused on what it calls ethical AI and creator ownership. George tells The Hollywood Reporter the new version allowed him to perform with precision, which he couldn't achieve in the original era when echo and reverb were the only ways to cover up imperfect tuning. He says the project is ultimately about authorship in the AI era. Michelle Polino, Fox News.
6: KMJ News Time, 5:15. That does it for headlines for now. We'll be back with more news in about 30 minutes. Until then, back to the Tuesday edition of the KMJ Ag Report with Don York.
3: So that's not a new song? 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This is all new to me. It's exciting.
6: It is.
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3: 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Yeah. 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
19: Good morning, Central Valley. We're off to a nice start this morning. Sunshine and heat again this afternoon with temperatures in the low 100s. A heat advisory is in effect until 11 o'clock tonight, and then that will expire as a cooling trend takes us through the rest of the week. Temperatures fall all the way down to the upper 80s and low 90s as we wrap up Friday and head into Saturday, Sunday. Thunderstorms in the Sierra in the afternoon. Today's high, 102. For KMJ and ABC 30, I'm Chief Meteorologist Kevin Musso.
3: Currently in Fresno, 72 degrees. It's 57 in Yosemite National Park, and down in Bakersfield, we're looking at a current temperature there of 76 degrees. And coming up in about 10 minutes from now here on the KMJ Ag Report, we'll have your ETP numbers. Well, the conversion to organic can take 3 to 4 years for pistachio growers, but it has significant potential as the market grows. Leading these efforts is Seton Farms, the largest producer of organic pistachios in America. Mia Cohen with Seton Farms recently spoke with Matthew Malcolm from California Ag Network about these trends in the market.
20: We are the only pistachio processor in the U.S. with a solely dedicated facility just to processing organic pistachios. We're proud to have a consistent supply, and we're hopeful that growers will continue to turn to organic. It does take 3 to 4 years to convert. We've been doing this now 3-4 years, and we've seen some great success in Europe and also domestically. So very excited about the opportunities for organic going forward. Just another way to capture usage occasions for consumers, and just another quality product that we can put in front of consumers as it relates to pistachios.
21: And today your cousin shared some slides and talked a little about market placement and how that works. So what Seton's doing to make it exciting. Tell us about that.
20: Well, we've had some success in the U.S. merchandising organic pistachios with conventional pistachios, and that's relatively new and I think a true success because consumers are just seeing organic as another option, not so much as, like, if you're organic and you only eat organic, you're only going to look for organic, but because it's merchandised with conventional, organic is becoming an option for consumers that don't solely purchase organic products in general.
21: And do we see organic consumers looking for organic pistachios? Is there a preference of in-shell versus kernel?
20: Well, historically, it's really only been in-shell organic pistachios that were available. At Seton, we're proud to offer organic kernels. We've seen very big demand for organic kernels. Kernels in general are in high demand, and it makes sense that organic kernels would be as well.
21: And then from a grower perspective that might be considering going into organic, looking at the premiums that might come from organic versus conventional, what would be the thought process in considering a change from conventional to organic?
20: I think if you're considering going from conventional to organic as a pistachio farmer, you're going to think about what's your long-term objective. What are the reasons you're interested in going organic? Certainly, there is a premium that we pay to the grower for delivering organic pistachios to us. And that would fluctuate depending on supply and demand. What's been good is that premium has been increasing since we started in the organic pistachio market just a few years ago. So good news on that front. But I think if you're considering it, consider why it's important to you and talk with us. And we can kind of brainstorm through your particular orchard and what we think could come of it if you were to engage in organic.
3: Again, that's Mia Cohen with Seton Farms. You can hear more of this interview by going to californiaagnet.com. Well, Ag Secretary Brooke Rollins co-hosted several land-grant university leaders at USDA for a roundtable discussion. And during that discussion, Rollins announced the opening of 26 funding opportunities under the Research Facilities Act program. President Trump's working families tax cuts are providing $125 million annually for this program. The program addresses modernization of agricultural research facilities across the nation. Well, USDA meteorologist Brad Rippey updates us on the progress of the cotton crop, including here in California.
0: 86% of the U.S. intended cotton acreage planted by June 14th. That is 2 points behind the five-year average, but ahead of last year's pace of 84%. Finishing first on cotton planting, Arizona, California, and Missouri, they were at 100% last week. The only state that is reporting planting progress at least 5 percentage points behind its five-year average is Texas, top producer. 80% planted, five-year average is 85%, and we have seen enough rain to slow things down for some of that later planting. Now, in terms of cotton reaching the squaring stage, nationally, 19% is the value for June 14th. 2 points ahead of the five-year average, 1 point ahead of last year at this time. The range is from no squaring yet in Oklahoma, but that's typical, to 44% squaring in Arizona, which is just 2 points behind the five-year average of 46%. And cotton setting bolls showing 2% setting bolls nationally, 1 point behind the five-year average, 1 point behind last year at this time.
3: Again, that's USDA meteorologist Brad Rippey. Today's Daily Buzz question. Elon Musk has become the first ever trillionaire when SpaceX stock launched its IPO. Would you invest in SpaceX? The Daily Buzz question is sponsored by Closets by Design. You're listening to the KMJ Ag Report, and it's now 5:22. 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
3: And welcome back to the KMJ Ag Report. It's now 525. Well, today it's going to be sunny and hot once more. But we might see some relief by the end of the week. Low 90s are being forecasted by Friday. Today's high is expected 102. Right now in Fresno, it's 72 degrees. Merced, 67. Same goes for Pixley, currently 67 degrees. It's now time to check in with Carter Pierce for those ETP numbers.
7: Good morning. The ETP for today in the Fresno area is expected to be 0.29 inches of water. The forecast ETP for the next 7 days in the Fresno area is 2.17 inches of water. The actual ETP for the past 7 days through June 12th for various locations in San Joaquin Valley is as follows. Fresno, 2.35 inches. Fireball, 2.21. Five Points, 2.45. Kenoche Water District, 2.47. Parlier, 2.27. Stratford, 2.46, and Tranquility, 2.55. By multiplying the ETP by the perfect crop coefficients, you get specific crop water use in inches per day. The crop coefficients next 7 days in the Fresno area are as follows. Alfalfa, 1.0. Almonds, 1.20. Citrus, 0.60. Cotton, 0.14. Grapes, 0.60. Grass, 1.0. Onions, 1.0. Pistachio, 0.85. Stone fruit 0.75, and tomatoes 0.80. To review this information, visit JM Lord's website at jmlordinc.com. 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
3: Texas ag officials are expanding efforts to contain the outbreak of the New World screwworm as confirmed cases continue increasing in that state. Texas State Animal Health authorities confirm 11 cases involving cattle and other livestock, prompting expanded quarantine zones in affected areas. It's now 527.
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13: 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Dairy price this week slipped a little bit to 18.14 per hundredweight for the next six-month average. We're sitting about 18.23 per hundred for May, 18.19 for June, 18.34 for July, 17.95 for August, back up to $18 again for September, and then $18.23 for October. Price slip was a little bit coming off of the fact that we've got to build up these powder inventories coming in, which has caused powder prices to drop off quite a bit. That component of the milk pricing formula has kind of pulled off. That's been offset by the fact that, despite the fact we have a lot of cream volume going into both butter churn as well as going into cheese, export volumes and import and domestic usage is really just kind of taking that off the table, despite the fact that it continues to grow with the herd size and overall production in the cows. Overall production, U.S. as well as worldwide, looking to slope off a little bit, slowing down. I think when you look at some long-range projections as per Rabo, I think given that we're kind of in a nice stasis point where things are going to trade in short range right now, as long as we stay as a discount to the EU. Cold storage report comes out on June 22nd. That'll give us a lot of emphasis on movement one way or the other in prices again. We'll have to see, but for right now we're in the black.
6: Beef prices staying fairly consistent. We're about $16.50 for beef on dairy cross calves, $1,050 for Holstein bull calves, $5.84 per pound for 450-pound steers, and $5.45 per pound for 450-pound heifers at the Overland sale this week. Basically giving a signal to the market that calf prices are going to stay pretty consistent. Supplies remain tight on the beef side. Really good margins being made on both the cow-calf producer and the feedlots, all up to finished feedlots. The packers really were just getting stuck in the shorts in this thing with about $200 to $300 per head loss, given the fact that retail prices have not moved up. So the packers still paying higher prices for this shrunken market as far as availability of cattle, just to get the cattle through their plants, but they're not able to pass it on to the consumer yet, because on the retail side there's just a lot of resistance to higher prices. So we'll have to see what wins in the post and pull on that side. So next on the beef side, screwworm issue. Screwworms here in the United States been detected in several cases between Texas and New Mexico, and cattle, goats, and one dog. Basically caused an exclusion zone for movement of animals around the affected areas. Until that's done, we're going to have to see how wide that gets. Once it gets widespread, it becomes an issue, because we really can't move cattle around, either one to slaughter plants or two to sell animals back and forth to take advantage of grazing changes. And that could restrict the supply even more on the way cattle are bought, and it could cause actually an increase in prices versus anything else. So I think a lot of people's worries about a drop in the market really are consistent with what actually would happen, given a supply-demand imbalance that could be caused by the issue. So we'll have to kind of see where that goes there. Almond prices still staying strong. We're about $2.94 for nonpareils at 22 AOL size, $3.06 for in shell, and $2.79 overall average. California meats at about $2.61 for the large nuts, and then $2.58 for average all sizes. Increase in prices really just coming under the fact that we had a strong May report showing additional export volumes really increasing, mostly to India. Even we've had a small decrease in domestic market usage, has been totally offset the fact we're exporting this product out there. Didn't have a large carry-in, and then also we don't have this really large uncommitted crop going forward. So all those things point to the fact that, hey, demand is staying robust for the nuts. We don't have an increase in supply coming on board with a larger crop at all, given that all the estimates showing a smaller crop coming in. To basically an overall long range projection that crop size can continue to decrease in the next 3 to 5 years as acreage comes out due to Sigma and stuff down south and shifts more north in the state. Last but not least, forage markets in California here. Forage markets continue to increase a little bit on the alfalfa test side. We're sitting at the top end of market, about $320 per ton delivered down south, down about $285 in the north market. Kind of a restricted supply of really good quality hay, which is causing prices to move up a little bit. I think it's really related to availability more than any grain prices, given the fact that corn continues to soften this week. We're down like the $215 per ton delivered price for Central California, where it had been, you know, $10 or $15 more a couple of weeks ago. Also, you know, canola meal's fallen off to $295 per ton delivered again. When you look at that, or FOB, sorry, and if you look at that again, it kind of tells you the proteins and energy as far as the grain market goes really aren't driving this hay price. It's availability of hay that's kind of come in. So we'll have to kind of see where that goes. Water's an issue, as well as quality, given the rain and what have you, and the reduced acreage overall. It's the smallest acreage we've had of alfalfa in 30 years, so they continue to see prices go up. I don't think there's going to be a drawback from the dairy side as far as feeding less, because they're feeding about as minimal amount as they can. Pretty much their diets are ready, so in the long run, we'll see how that goes. Silage prices really haven't changed a whole lot. We're $40 to $45 in the north market, $50 to $55 in the central market, and $60 to $65 per ton standing in the south market, far south market. Nothing's really traded hands yet. Planting season's in full swing, finishing up. See harvest start again in about 45 days. We'll see if that price changes as far as spot prices go. But that's kind of the contract prices people are talking to get growing on silage across the state. Almond hull still staying about the $90 to $95, $105 range, north to south market delivered. The hulls are still available, still a cheap source of feed compared to other sources. And I think that's going to stay the case for now. It may get a little tighter when the smaller crop comes in, but we don't really know until they see that. So that's what I got for this week in markets. Thanks.
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3: 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Let's check out how the road conditions are are looking so far this morning in the valley. And for that, here's Greg Lane.
14: Well, good morning, Don. And what we've got going on right now is a little bit of a cleanup from an earlier crash, southbound 41 at Shields. A couple of vehicles involved there. The tow trucks are now on the scene. Hopefully that is going to get wrapped up pretty quick, but it is actually on the off-ramp, so it's not affecting 41. 152 over to the Bay Area. Beautiful drive this morning. No delays to report at all. And our freeways, 41 and 99, both doing really well right now. 180, 168, just great drives. And that's pretty much a look at traffic right now, Don.
3: Thank you very much, Greg.
14: All right.
3: Quick now check of your weather forecast. Again, it's going to be sunny and back to the triple digits for most of the valley. But there could be some relief by the end of the week. Low 90s by Friday, perhaps. Today's high is 102. Right now in Fresno, it's 72 degrees.
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3: Tuesday morning, everyone. It's the 16th day of June, and coming up in just a few minutes from now here on the KMG Ag Report, we'll have your weather forecast with Kevin Musso. 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
0: 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I'm Randy James, live in the KMJ Newsroom. The woman who played the matriarch of the Tanner family on Alf has died.
7: Ann Skadeen, the actress best known for playing Kate Tanner, Alf's long-suffering mom on the NBC sitcom, has died at 77. The family announced Sunday that Skadeen passed peacefully. No cause of death was given. Her family posted the news on Facebook, writing in part, "She leaves behind an extraordinary legacy of creative energy, whip-smart humor, delight in her family, adoration for little dogs, a burning hatred for Trump, a passion for secondhand thrifting, and love for a good story." Michelle Polino, Fox News.
0: KMJ News Time 5:45. That does it for headlines for now. We'll be back with more news at the top of the hour on the award-winning Fresno's Morning News. Until then, back to the Tuesday edition of the KMJ Ag Report with Don York.
8: Thank you very much, Randy. Let's find out now from Kevin Musso how things are going to be heating up once more, but we may catch a break within days.
9: Another sunny hot forecast this afternoon. A heat advisory remains in effect until 11 o'clock tonight, so low 100s today. Mid and upper 90s for Wednesday, Thursday. Friday, it's upper 80s to low 90s as we transition into the weekend. Summer begins on Sunday, along with Father's Day on Sunday, with a high of 92. This afternoon's high, 102. For KMJ and ABC 30, I'm Chief Meteorologist Kevin Musso.
8: And right now in Fresno, it's 71 degrees, 67 in Merced, and 60 in Lodi. 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
10: Good morning, growers. Today, let's continue talking about the importance of canopy health. Let's consider how important canopy health is for maintaining productive growth and minimizing stress effects. A challenge with growing any crop is maintaining productive growth and development during the growing season, especially when temperatures spike into the high 90s and low 100s. Plants prefer warmer, but not hot temperatures to be most photosynthetically productive. In fact, probably we all prefer those kinds of temperatures. Plant respiration increases as temperatures increase, but only up to a certain point, and after that it declines. Plant respiration is the process where plants take glucose and oxygen to make energy, carbon dioxide, and water. Think about plant respiration this way. Starting with productive photosynthesis, plants make glucose, which is a simple sugar. Glucose is what is needed for respiration. Glucose production is also important for improving the internal temperature management ability of the plant. Now, consider how plants get oxygen for respiration. During the photosynthetic process, manganese is stored in photosystem 2, where it splits water molecules apart, which releases hydrogen ions and oxygen. That oxygen is what is needed for respiration. But we don't want too much

0: oxygen, because too much oxygen means that we have internal stress in the plant. When the plant canopy is well fortified with the proper mineral nutrients, it functions efficiently and without limitations. But when stressors like high heat happen, it affects many important processes like plant development, crop development, respiration, carbon assimilation, etc. High heat can also cause deadly damage to plants at the cellular level, which directly affects plant development. This means high heat stress can kill plant growth and reduce reproductive activities and or development. This damage or reduction in plant productivity is caused by nutrient deficiencies. This is a good reason why in-season plant tissue sampling is such a helpful nutrient management tool, especially in terms of keeping your plant canopies healthy and productive. Keep another detail in mind regarding heat stress events. When you have high heat stress events, you can also have high light intensity stress. Both of these can cause damage to the photosynthetic systems in your plant's canopy. If the heat is significant enough to cause injury in your field, you will need to feed and fortify the block in order to supply the needed nutrient raw materials back inside for recovery and repair of the plant. This is critical to get those plants back online as quickly as possible for photosynthetic production. Supplying the right mineral nutrients prior to heat events prepares plants to manage the heat event more effectively with reduced stress effects during that event. But don't guess at what your plants need. Take a tissue test and know for sure. Here's why it matters. Plant canopy health is vital for maintaining productive development and managing plant stress during the growing season and specifically extreme heat events. Use a current plant tissue analysis to guide you and to help you avoid nutrient misapplications and reduce plant stress. If you'd like help evaluating how effectively your nutrient management program matches with canopy health and productivity, visit me at soilmatters.net. I've spent over 25 years working with growers in San Joaquin and Yakima Valleys, helping them line up nutrient management with plant physiology to support productive canopies and consistent yields. Here's to your crop success.
1: Mark Suderman is an independent certified crop advisor helping growers in the Pacific Northwest and throughout California. Mid-June is upon us and the temperatures are climbing as we approach the official start of summer. Cliff Mass is an atmospheric sciences professor at the University of Washington. He's talking about if warmer than normal temperatures are a part of that super El Nino that some folks are predicting this year.
2: In fact, it appears not. In fact, the latest model runs, the latest long-term simulations suggest that it could be tailing down by this winter.
1: The new information Mass says is that we are not headed for a super El Nino and that it will be probably a more moderate one next year.
2: And if you go to the latest forecasts, all of a sudden it peaks in like September and then it starts declining a bit. So the super El Nino now, I think, is sort of off the table based on these. So, I mean, the most probable is a moderate, could be strong, but the super one does not appear to be probable at this point.
1: Cliff Mass is atmospheric sciences professor at the University of Washington. Well, we've been hearing a lot about the growing problem of rats in the valley, in particular on the west side. In today's Ag Spotlight, Thomas Putzel with OrCal talks about how to better manage this rodent problem.
3: So we offer a couple different products, you know, and it's important to understand the pest that you're targeting, whether that be squirrels and rats or voles, gophers, other types of rodents. There's different approaches that change how we attack this pest. So you take something like a gopher or a vole, they don't tend to get bait shy. So we can use acute poisons, one-time single feeding, and really attack that problem without worrying about bait shyness. When we think about rats or squirrels, now we're talking about a more intelligent rodent that gets leery and wary about bait, like, oh, Joe went over there and ate some of that and now he's dead. I better not eat that. You know, so using anticoagulants for pests like that versus acute poisons really have a greater rate of success. And so one of the things that we try to do, you know, I'd like to say that selling rodent baits is like selling ammunition. I can keep selling you ammunition or I could teach you how to shoot the gun. And if you just keep shooting, eventually you're going to hit some stuff. But are we hitting it the way that we could? Are we targeting it right? Are we taking the right approach? And one of the things that OrCal does is we can help growers, PCAs, come up with a strategic program to combat these pests. Because if you don't understand how to target that specific pest, you're just throwing money out the door. And we try to do more with less. And so if we can help teach you how to shoot that gun, how to target that pest, and not just from a, I got a widget, I got bait to sell you. Are there cultural practices that we can change? Are you baiting in the proper manner to be the most effective? And helping educate PCAs and growers is something that we're all about. And if we can help them target the pest properly, timings, all of those things matter. I mean, it doesn't do you any good to put bait out if they're not going to eat the bait. You know, you're just throwing money away. So we want to help them develop a strategic plan to attack this pest, whether that be rats, squirrels, gophers, voles. Each one has a unique set of challenges, and we want to help growers do more with less and be effective in their control, because we're never going to eradicate this pest completely. It's gotten out of control, and it'd be nice if the state could come in and help fund this projects to help get this pest under control, because they don't just lose crop from these pests. Infrastructure gets chewed up, the drip lines get chewed up, the wiring gets chewed up, equipment wires and stuff get chewed up. So this isn't just we're losing crop, we're losing infrastructure and equipment as well.
4: And not just for this time of the year with the hot and heavy part of the growing season, but throughout the year, I mean, it's a concern. It doesn't go away after harvest.
3: That's correct. So depending on the time of year will also dictate how we can attack the pest. So during dormant season in orchards and vineyards, we can broadcast bait in certain scenarios, in certain ways. That provides less labor if we can fly it on, broadcast it instead of putting traps up or filling bait stations. We can do different things depending on the time of year and depending the crop and depending the product. We can attack different ways. And so having a multi-tiered approach is crucial if we're going to be successful in attacking this devastating pest.
4: So for more information, going to the OrCal website is best, or what do you recommend?
3: Going to OrCal, you can see the different products that we offer, whether that be Ramic or Prozap or the two main lines that we sell here in California. Visiting with your pest control advisor, going, hey, we've got a problem. We need to get a better handle on this.
4: Our thanks to Thomas Putzel with OrCal. And that brings us now to 5:56 on the KMJ Ag Report. Let's quickly get to the weather forecast for you.
5: Valley sunshine takes us back to the low 100s again this afternoon. We've had five in a row. Today we'll make six. Now, temperatures do begin to relax as we get through about midweek to the low 90s, and then eventually for the weekend, upper 80s to low 90s. Thunderstorms in the afternoon for the Sierra, and for the foreseeable future, it's a dry forecast for the valley. Father's Day looks nice too at 92 on Sunday. Today's high, 102. For KMJ and ABC 30, I'm Chief Meteorologist Kevin Musso.
4: Currently, it's 71 degrees in Fresno. 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
13: Here we go. It is Tuesday, June 16th, and this is the award-winning Fresno's Morning News. I'm Christopher Gabriel.
14: Good morning. I'm Randy James. The murder of Caleb Quick gains national attention, including a comforting letter from President Trump.
13: Military officials shared details of a deadly Southern California B-52 bomber crash.
14: And a song from the 80s like you've never heard before.
13: All those stories, plenty more, coming your way from Randy at the news desk over the next 3 hours, along with traffic and weather together on the fives. George Takata has your sports right now in Chowchilla, 67, in Porterville, 75. In West Point, not New York, but in West Point, California, a little community east of Sacramento, it is 65 and 71 here in Fresno. Let's go to Fox News. It's 6 a.m.
15: They plotted an attack, but the FBI thwarted it. I'm Dave Anthony, Fox News. The target, the UFC Freedom 250 event Sunday night on the White House lawn, and Vice President Vance was there.
16: I actually just heard about it this morning myself, and so this is very, very dark stuff.
15: And Vance just told Fox,
16: I hate to say this, but it's true. You see more political violence and violent rhetoric coming from the left than the right these days. Everybody has a role to cut this stuff out.
15: Five people are in custody in the plot targeting the UFC event the FBI disrupted.
17: Other suspects allegedly traveled to Fredericksburg, Virginia to make final preparations for a multi-stage attack. A review of one suspect's iPhone showed at least 23 signal users had been a part of the planning process.
15: That's Fox's Todd Pyro. Back to the vice president. He's planning to be in Geneva Friday to formalize the deal with Iran that fully opens the Strait of Hormuz for shipping while nuclear negotiations continue.
16: No matter what happens, Iran's nuclear program has been destroyed. They have no enrichment capacity.
15: President Trump's also talking about the Iran deal at the G7 summit in France. He just said,
18: I'll probably have a press conference and read it to you word by word, so that the press covers it accurately.
15: Insisting it's a far better deal with no money for Iran, unlike the 2015 Obama-era nuclear agreement that he pulled the U.S. out of in the first Trump administration.
18: That was a road to a nuclear weapon. Mine is a wall against a nuclear weapon.
15: It is primary day or runoff day in three states.
19: In the Alabama Senate primary runoff, President Trump has backed Congressman Barry Moore over retired Navy SEAL Jared Hudson. In the Georgia runoff, President Trump's backed Congressman Mike Collins to challenge Senator John Ossoff in November, while outgoing Governor Brian Kemp has backed former University of Tennessee football coach Derek Dooley.
15: Fox's Jessica Rosenthal. There are also primaries for an open Senate seat in Oklahoma and a race for mayor in Washington, D.C., and a California contest to fill a House seat vacated when Democratic Congressman Eric Swalwell resigned. America's listening to Fox News.
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5: 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And sports with George Takata. 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
6: Well, happy Tuesday, everybody. Glad to have you aboard. 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Let's get things started by heading over to the traffic desk, saying good morning to Greg Lane.
7: Well, good morning, CG. And we're kind of off to a quiet start right now, which is wonderful. Knock on wood. Southbound 99 at Kingsburg at Sierra Street. Got the off-ramp there. Got a crash. They're waiting on tow trucks. Freeways are looking amazing this time of the morning. 152 over Pacheco Pass, heading to the Bay Area. There's no delays there at all. 99 to 41, we're looking in both directions at no incidences whatsoever. 168 and 180, they're up to the speed limit. So we're off to a really good start. Next update in 10 minutes. I'm Greg Lay with KMJ Traffic.
8: Good morning, Central Valley. We're off to a nice start this morning. Sunshine and heat again this afternoon with temperatures in the low 100s. A heat advisory is in effect until 11 o'clock tonight, and then that will expire as a cooling trend takes us through the rest of the week. Temperatures fall all the way down to the upper 80s and low 90s as we wrap up Friday and head into Saturday, Sunday. Thunderstorms in the Sierra in the afternoon. Today's high, 102. For KMJ and ABC 30, I'm Chief Meteorologist Kevin Musso.
6: Thank you, Kevin. Right now here in Fresno, it's 71 degrees at 6:08. Let's head over to the news desk. Say good morning to Randy James.
9: Thank you, Christopher. Good morning, everybody. The killing of Clovis teen Caleb Quick is now drawing national attention, prompting a personal letter from President Donald Trump to the boy's father, Stephen.
10: I could see that the black ink was bleeding through. I was like, oh, this is the real deal.
11: Stephen Quick saying
10: this letter showed up in his mailbox in an unmarked envelope, the gold presidential seal shining at the top of the page. In his message, the president writing on behalf of himself and the First Lady, "Melania and I are devastated by the senseless loss of your beloved son, Caleb," he wrote. "We are heartbroken for your entire family." Stephen says he wrote to the White House months ago, never expecting a response. The president also writing, "Please know my administration will never stop fighting to clean up our streets and ensure law and order in our nation." Stephen saying the president's words could be a massive boost as he and 40 other families who lost children to youth crime continue their fight to reform Prop 57.
9: ABC 30's Vincent Camarillo. That Prop 57 protest is planned at the state capitol for August 13th. Military officials are sharing details after a deadly B-52 bomber crash at an Air Force base down in Southern California.
11: Deputy Commander for the 412th Test Wing, Colonel James Hayes, telling reporters the B-52 bomber crashed after takeoff from Edwards Air Force Base and burst into flames, killing all 8 people on board.
12: "This crash is deemed to be unsurvivable, and right now our thoughts and prayers are with the families of those that lost their loved ones."
11: Stressing officials are in the process of notifying family members and noting the flight was part of a routine test mission.
12: "It was a mixed crew of government civilians, government contractors, and uniformed military."
11: Hayes goes on to say the cause of the crash is under investigation and the site was contained within the base. Kristen Goodwin, Fox News.
9: A violent end to the Merced County Fair where a teenage boy is now fighting for his life.
13: It's heartbreaking and it's frustrating to see people come into such a family-orientated event and ruin it.
9: Alexandra Garcia with the Merced County Sheriff's Office tells our news partner ABC 30 that a 15-year-old was stabbed multiple times Sunday night in the crowded carnival area as the fair wrapped up its 5-day run. Deputies arrived to find the teen severely wounded. He's now in critical condition. Investigators say at least 3 people, including 2 teens and 26-year-old Nathaniel Yanez, have been arrested. The motive is still unclear, but officials call it an isolated incident. The chaos forced an early shutdown of the carnival as deputies cleared the grounds. Anyone with information is urged to contact the Merced County Sheriff's Office. Yesterday, California was the farm leader for a national day of celebration. KMJ Ag Director Don York.
14: National Prune Day. And California is the nation's leader in prune production and accounts for 40% of the total world supply. California farmers grow more than 73,000 tons of prunes worth $153 million. In case you didn't know, prunes are dried plums, but are simply known as prunes when sold in stores. There are about 42,000 acres of prune orchards concentrated in the Sacramento and San Joaquin Valleys. Don York, KMJ News.
9: 6:11 here on Fresno's Morning News. Musician Boy George using AI to revamp his popular tune.
15: George has dropped a new AI-assisted version of his hit Karma Chameleon using AI audio tools to recreate the tonal character of his younger voice while recording new vocals in the present day. The track serves as the launch moment for artists included an artist-led music technology company focused on what it calls ethical AI and creator ownership. George tells The Hollywood Reporter the new version allowed him to perform with precision, which he couldn't achieve in the original era when echo and reverb were the only ways to cover up imperfect tuning. He says the project is ultimately about authorship in the AI era. Michelle Polino, Fox News.
16: So I'm of a couple of different minds here on this. I understand clearly that explanation about why he's doing it and why other artists will do it. But is there an element for you as a musician? We're both musicians. Yeah. Is there an element for you that says, well, that's going to sound good, but technically it's not you?
9: I'm on the fence with that.
16: Yeah.
9: 50-50, because I have been playing around a little bit with this app called Suno.
16: Okay.
9: A lot of people are doing it. And it's cool to create things that you've created in a really more polished form. But what I don't like is the whole ripping off of people that don't know that you're doing it. This situation where he knows and it's his product and he's overseeing it, I think that's fantastic.
16: There's a part of me, and I want to get Greg's take on this from a country perspective, and I'll get to that, Greg. The part of me feels like when a band goes in, they record in studio, and then it becomes so overproduced that it takes away a little bit of the integrity of the rawness of the sound.
9: Can you say Def Leppard?
16: Yes. Yes.
9: They're so overproduced. Yeah,
16: absolutely. Greg, let's say you're doing a shift, doing some country, and you get something that's really heavily AI produced. Are you excited about that, or where are you at?
7: It all depends on what it is. If it's an AI group, they've released some AI songs that went over like a lead balloon. The problem that I have with the AI thing, and Lionel Richie is in the news for doing some AI stuff, protecting his voice, protecting some of the lyrics from some of his music, and that's what I'm most concerned about for all the artists. Now, as far as overproducing goes, the problem with overproducing in the studio is when you hear it live, you know, it sounds so much different.
16: Yeah, absolutely. That's absolutely. We can talk about this for an hour.
7: Yeah, oh yeah.
16: Coming up, we will not hear an hour of George Takata, but we will hear the relevant details from sports last night. He'll tell you about Major League Baseball, College World Series results. We had one team get eliminated. Today we have a couple more elimination games, World Cup results from yesterday, and the ongoing saga of Brendan Sorsby. I was on a station in Tennessee yesterday, radio station in Tennessee, program talking about this very issue, and now it looks like it has come to a head, or maybe come to an end finally, but we will see as this thing rolls out. George with sports.
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17: Good Tuesday morning, everybody. I'm George Takata with the KMJ Morning Sports Report. Major League action on Monday. The Dodgers beat the Rays 4-3. Miguel Rojas, the go-ahead homer in the seventh. A's all over the Pirates 11-2. Nick Kurtz, two homers, five batted in for the Athletics. Diamondbacks beat the Angels 4-3. Mike Trout, 2-for-3 with a solo homer, his 16th in the loss. Cardinals blanked the Padres 3-0. The Giants were off. Oregon State starting pitcher Trey Morris from Washington Union High School is now in the transfer portal. According to reports, he was a freshman All-American with the Beavers. He went 7-0 with a 1.98 earned run average. Former San Joaquin Memorial standout Mikey Bell entered the transfer portal and is leaving Gonzaga for Georgia. He was the West Coast Conference Player of the Year, 379 batting average, 9 homers and 47 runs batted in, and now he is a Bulldog. Speaking of the Georgia Bulldogs, Men's College World Series in Omaha yesterday, Oklahoma beats Georgia 4-3. Texas over Alabama 14-2. So the Crimson Tide have been eliminated. Today we have two elimination games, West Virginia and Troy at 11 a.m., Georgia and Texas at 5 o'clock from Omaha. FIFA World Cup, Iran and New Zealand play to a 2-2 tie at SoFi Stadium in Inglewood. Now, Iran was forced to leave the United States for their training camp site in Tijuana immediately because of the ongoing conflict between the United States and Iran. It appears Texas Tech quarterback Brendan Sorsby won't be playing for the Red Raiders after all this year. Sorsby will now enter the NFL supplemental draft ahead of the 2026 season, according to reports. Sorsby admitted to betting on sporting events. The NCAA denied his request for reinstatement, but a Texas judge granted him a temporary injunction that made him eligible. That led to a lot of backlash in college football. Teams were threatening not to play Texas Tech at all. So now Sorsby has opted for the NFL. See what the buzz is all about at Resort Life Cards, California's leading custom golf cart dealer. 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That will do it for your morning check at sports. Enjoy your Tuesday, everybody. I'm George Takata with the KMJ Morning Sports Report.
16: George, we come back over to Greg Orr, check in on the roads.
7: Well, right now we got an interesting situation that has come up in Los Banos. Henry Miller Road, the State Route 165, got a hit-run, non-injury accident. But the problem is there's a lot of debris that's in the roadway right now, so be real cautious as you're heading in that direction. As far as the freeways go, things are looking good. 41 and 99 still up the speed limit moving along. 168 and 180, there are no accidents to report and no delays. Next update in 10 minutes. I'm Greg Lane with KMJ Traffic.
8: Another sunny hot forecast this afternoon. A heat advisory remains in effect until 11 o'clock tonight, so low 100s today. Mid and upper 90s for Wednesday, Thursday. Friday, it's upper 80s to low 90s as we transition into the weekend. Summer begins on Sunday, along with Father's Day on Sunday with a high of 92. This afternoon's high, 102. For KMJ and ABC 30, I'm Chief Meteorologist Kevin Musso.
16: Thank you, Kevin. Right now here in Fresno, it's already 71 degrees at 619. We're going to get back to Randy at the news desk.
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6: 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Oh, Sukai is even hotter. 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The tableside skills from their elite master chefs, they are spectacular. Afterwards, why not cool off with a sunset cocktail on the terrace? The view from there, if you've not seen it, oh, it is unrivaled in the valley. Finally, have you ever known someone who makes you say, how did she know that? Well, medium Teresa Caputo, yeah, she already knows what you're doing this summer. And you know what that is? It's grabbing a hot ticket to her show on August 29th. 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
16: Today's Daily Buzz question, Elon Musk became the first ever trillionaire when SpaceX stock launched its IPO. Would you invest in SpaceX? Daily Buzz question, sponsored by Closets by Design, 621. Back to Randy at the news desk.
9: Thank you, Christopher. Good morning, everybody. President Trump speaking alongside his counterpart from the United Arab Emirates at the G7 summit in France yesterday after the U.S. agreed to extend a ceasefire deal with Iran this past weekend. The president did not disclose many specifics about the deal, but claimed Iran would not be allowed to have a nuclear weapon.
18: That's a great document. Here's what it says. Iran will never have a nuclear weapon. That's what it says. It won't have one to buy, to develop. They will not have a nuclear weapon.
9: Iran has reportedly not agreed to any terms regarding their nuclear program, and the two sides plan to work out those specifics over the next 2 months. The agreement does allow shipping to resume through the Strait of Hormuz, at least in the short term. The FBI arresting at least five people in connection with an alleged drone terror attack planned for last Sunday's America 250 UFC event at the White House. Joining Fox and Friends, Vice President J.D. Vance called for a de-escalation and political rhetoric in response to the thwarted attack.
19: This is a very, very dark stuff. And unfortunately, we're talking about this a little bit off camera, but this is what happens when people turn the rhetoric up so loud that disagreeing with somebody is a cause for violence. That's the place that we've come to, unfortunately, with too much of our political rhetoric. We got to tell everybody to tone it down.
9: Officials say the plan involved drones equipped with explosive devices designed to cause a mass evacuation at the event. FBI Director Kash Patel thanked law enforcement partners for their role in stopping the attack, telling Fox News Digital multiple individuals are now in custody and the planned attacks were stopped cold. 6:23 here on Fresno's Morning News. Country music star Jelly Roll and Bunny XO, boy, they're calling it quits. Newly surfaced court records show the country star, real name Jason DeVord, filed for divorce in May in Williamson County, Tennessee, ending nearly a decade of marriage. The split was first reported by TMZ, and sources say it's a private, mutual decision between the pair. The couple tied the knot back in 2016, long before Jelly Roll's rise to country stardom, and now one of the music's most high-profile relationships. Ooh. Coming to an end.
16: You know, I'd imagine divorce is hard enough, but right. when it's public and all the details or some of the details are out there, that just it strikes me that that would exacerbate it a little bit.
9: You would think.
16: Yeah.
7: Well, the other thing, too, is he's currently on tour with Post Malone, so he's not even around. And and there's already a big moving truck in front of his house yesterday. Oh. So it looks like this has been in the plans for a while. But things have been kind of quiet with Jelly Roll lately.
16: And forgive me, what's the wife's name?
9: Bunny XO.
16: Bunny, like Bunny Kisses?
9: Like Bunny XO.
16: Like Love?
9: Adult film star.
7: Yeah.
9: Oh.
7: Yeah.
9: Yeah.
7: Yeah.
16: I was perhaps down a different road.
7: Yeah.
16: Okay, thanks, fellas. It is 71 degrees. I played this the other day, and somebody asked me who this is. It is a great saxophonist, jazz saxophonist, Mindy Abair. Mindy Abair. A-B-A-I-R. So there you go. Now you know. Now you know what we know. 71 degrees right now here in Fresno. 58 in Monterey. 64 in Shaver Lake. We have traffic and weather together coming up next.

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1: 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And then there's Sukai. Oh, Sukai is even hotter. 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The tableside skills from their elite master chefs, they are spectacular. Afterwards, why not cool off with a sunset cocktail on the terrace? The view from there, if you've not seen it, oh, it is unrivaled in the valley. Finally, have you ever known someone who makes you say, how did she know that? Well, medium Teresa Caputo, yeah, she already knows what you're doing this summer. And you know what that is? It's grabbing a hot ticket to her show on August 29th. All this and much more makes for a burning hot summer at Table Mountain Casino Resort.
2: Let's go back over to the traffic desk, check in once again with Greg Lane.
3: Well, you know what's really interesting at this time of the morning right now is we're looking at 99 and 41 in particular right now. No accidents to report, no delays. 180 and 168 are looking great, and we also have a good commute over Pacheco Pass this morning. There is one little problem near Los Banos, and that is on Henry Miller Road at 165. Got a hit-and-run non-injury accident there, but otherwise, things are looking good. And our next update in 10 minutes. I'm Greg Lane with KMJ Traffic.
4: Valley Sunshine takes us back to the low 100s again this afternoon. We've had five in a row. Today, we'll make six. Now, temperatures do begin to relax as we get through about midweek to the low 90s, and then eventually for the weekend, upper 80s to low 90s. Thunderstorms in the afternoon for the Sierra, and for the foreseeable future, it's a dry forecast for the valley. Father's Day looks nice too at 92 on Sunday. Today's high, 102. For KMJ and ABC 30, I'm Chief Meteorologist Kevin Musso.
2: Thank you, Kevin. Right now here in Fresno, we've already had a little bump up, very little bump up. It's 72 degrees at 628. We're going to get back to Randy at the news desk in about...
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6: 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I'm Randy James, live in the KMJ Newsroom. A juvenile rider is fighting serious injuries after a hit-and-run crash in Kings County. The CHP says it happened just after 9 Sunday night at 17th Avenue and Hanford-Armona Road when a boy on an off-highway electric motorcycle was struck from behind by a dark-colored sedan traveling in the same direction. The impact threw the rider, leaving him badly hurt. He was rushed to Cahuilla Health Medical Center. The driver fled, last seen westbound on Lacey Boulevard, and may have damage to the right front bumper. CHP is asking anyone with information to come forward. A fast-moving brush fire down in Riverside County has exploded past 2,600 acres, forcing evacuations and shutting down part of Highway 60. The so-called shore fire sparked yesterday afternoon in the Badlands near Kalamasa and quickly spread through rugged terrain between Interstate 10 and the 60. Multiple agencies are battling the flames on the ground. Evacuation orders are in place with warnings in surrounding zones. As of late last night, the fire is just 20% contained. An evacuation order center, is now open at Valley View High School in Moreno Valley, with animal shelters also ready to take in pets and livestock. It is 6:32 here on Fresno's Morning News. The coach of Iran's World Cup team says it was ordered to leave the U.S. and return to its training base in Mexico only a few hours after opening its politically charged tournament by playing to a 2-2 draw with New Zealand. Coach Amir Galinoi didn't say who ordered the Iranians to leave earlier than planned. The team had expected to spend the night here in California. The Iranians' World Cup cycle has been in upheaval since the U.S. and Israel began a war against Iran in February of 28th.
2: Early this morning when I saw that we were going to be talking about this, I sent a text down to a media buddy of mine in L.A., and I think the crux of this story is what you said early on there. They were ordered, but nobody knows who gave this order.
3: Wow.
2: This does not, and I may be completely wrong here, but this sounds like something the Iranian government would do to try to make the United States look bad. Like we told them to leave. I just don't see, FIFA is not going to order them to leave. I don't believe for a second that the president is going to, he's going to order them. I mean, he's the president of the United States, but he has nothing to do, with all due respect to the president, he doesn't run the World Cup.
3: Right.
2: And I just do not believe for a second that anybody associated with SoFi Stadium / Los Angeles Stadium, FIFA, that group, I just don't believe that they ordered. I believe this came from the government of Iran.
3: So somebody just came up and said, hey, you better get the hell out of Dodge.
2: I just think they said, we want you training back at our facility in Mexico.
3: Hit
2: the road and be out of there.
3: Wow.
7: It's just really questionable, though, the timing on it and everything. It makes you kind of wonder, you know, why would somebody do something like that, number one? And number two, what benefit is that?
2: Well, the two answers there, number one, it's to try to make the, if it came from Iran, it's to make the United States look bad. Because it's, the presumption is that the United States asked them to leave. And in fact, the United States, President Trump has gone out of his way to say, I know we're having, I'll paraphrase, we're having issues with Iran right now, but we want them to be here and welcoming them to be in the World Cup. Number two, it doesn't benefit them. These are players that needed treatment after the match and did not need to be in a bus going to Tijuana.
7: Yeah.
2: So,
7: good point.
2: Very interesting development there with the Iranian national team. All right, we'll keep our eyes on that for sure. We are at the bottom of the hour, 72 degrees. We have your bottom hour headlines coming up next.
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2: 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Good morning, I'm Christopher Gabriel.
6: Good morning, I'm Randy James. Governor Newsom and his family, the latest target of the Trump administration.
2: A Clovis suspected DUI hit and run has turned deadly.
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2: All those stories, plenty more coming your way from Randy in just a couple of minutes. Let's go back over to Greg Orr, check in on the roads.
7: Well, right now, we are looking again at Los Banos Hit and Run 9-inch reaction to Henry Miller Road, State Route 165. The issue there is debris in the roadway, so that's causing a little bit of a problem, but overall, things are going to be cleared up, and they have emergency personnel on the scene. The rest of the drive over Pacheco Pass is still looking good. 99 right now heading down towards Clinton. There's lots of cars, but they're moving along, so it's not causing any delays. 180 heading in to northbound at 99 is moving along just fine. 41 and 168, they are moving along and up to the speed limit. Next update in 10 minutes, I'm Greg Lane with KMJ Traffic.
4: Good morning, Central Valley. We're off to a nice start this morning. Sunshine and heat again this afternoon with temperatures in the low 100s. A heat advisory is in effect until 11 o'clock tonight, and then that will expire as a cooling trend takes us through the rest of the week. Temperatures fall all the way down to the upper 80s and low 90s as we wrap up Friday and head into Saturday, Sunday. Thunderstorms in the Sierra in the afternoon. Today's high, 102. For KMJ and ABC 30, I'm Chief Meteorologist Kevin Musso.
2: Thank you, Kevin. Right now here in Fresno, 72 degrees. Taking a look at some early numbers on Wall Street. Pretty good, not completely good. The Dow is up 415 points. S&P 500 is up 9. NASDAQ is down 3 points. Oil continues its exponential drop. We like to see that. Oil is now trading at $77 a barrel. We're getting down to that nice zone of 70 and maybe a little bit under that. So we like where this is at right now. Again, 72 degrees at 637. Coming up on 638, we'll head back to Randy.
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2: 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I've told you a couple times this place is great. 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Back to Randy at the news desk.
6: Thank you, Christopher. Good morning, everyone. A hit and run in Clovis has now turned deadly. Police say 41-year-old Johnny Regosa of Fresno has died from his injuries days after Thursday's crash. Investigators say the collision involved DUI, and the suspect, 45-year-old Francis Portillo of Clovis, Davis was arrested that night. She's now facing multiple charges, including felony DUI, hit and run, and evading officers. The case remains under investigation by the Clovis police. This marks the second deadly crash in Clovis this year and a stark reminder of the tragic consequences of impaired driving. Governor Newsom says his family is under federal investigation, and he's calling it political payback.
9: Anyone who has challenged Donald Trump has ended up on his hit list. And today, I proudly join that list.
10: Sources tell ABC the investigation began in 2025 and said it centers around the taxes of first partner Jennifer Siebel Newsom.
9: They're abusing the grand jury process, digging through years and years of random documents.
10: Sources familiar tell ABC it's the U.S. Attorney's Office in California's Eastern District that's running the investigation. If charges are brought, it could be a local grand jury that hears the evidence and possibly a Fresno-based federal judge who tries the case. Last June, President Trump saying at the White House that Newsom's arrest would be a great thing.
11: He's done a terrible job. Look.
9: He's coming after me because I'm considering running for president.
12: Now, Trump has previously said that Governor Newsom is unfit for the office because he has dyslexia.
6: That's ABC 30's Gabe Ferritz. Parents and educators across Fresno Unified are speaking out, holding a press conference today at 10 a.m. ahead of this week's school board meeting to push back on major leadership shakeups. The district is reassigning five principals and 26 vice principals, sparking concerns about transparency and the impact on students and school culture. Families and staff say these changes disrupt long-standing relationships, and they're demanding answers. Petitions from multiple campuses show strong support for keeping current leaders in place. Now they're urging Superintendent Misty Herr and the board to hit pause and let the community have a real voice in the decisions affecting their schools. 641 here on Fresno's Morning News. Disney is going all out for America's 250th birthday with a massive Nashville concert special, Disney Celebrates America, Nashville's Star Spangled Bash. Boy, and it's a stacked lineup. Tim McGraw, Reba McEntire, Brothers

0: would be my choice, you know? And if he gets upset, he just throws a box of them somewhere. All right, coming up, it is sports with George Takata. George, you got to add, what's going on in the College World Series? Can I just tell you, for sporting events, we always talk about March Madness. We talk about the college football playoff. If you ever get a chance to go to Omaha for the College World Series, even for a couple of days, it is one of the most underrated events you will ever find. It's one of the great events on the college sports calendar. Just ask Paul Loeffler and anybody who went to Omaha when the Diamond Dogs, won the College World Series. So he's going to give us some results on that. Also, we got some elimination games today. Major League Baseball last night, World Cup, and the latest in Brandon Sorsby. All that next.
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6: Two guys with Valley ties will be changing college baseball teams next season. Good Tuesday morning, everybody. I'm George Takata with the KMJ Morning Sports Report. Oregon State starting pitcher Trey Morris from Washington Union High School is now in the transfer portal, according to reports. Morris was a freshman All-American with the Beavers, 7-0 with a 198 earned run average. Former San Joaquin Memorial standout Mikey Bell entered the portal, and he's leaving Gonzaga for Georgia. He was the West Coast Conference Player of the Year. Bell hit 379 with 9 homers and 47 ribbies. Now he's a Bulldog. Speaking of the Georgia Bulldogs, Men's College World Series in Omaha, Oklahoma beats Georgia 4-3, Texas over Alabama 14-2, so Alabama's been eliminated. Today we have a couple of elimination games, West Virginia and Troy at 11 a.m., Georgia and Texas at 5 o'clock. Scoreboard from the major leagues, a light night. The Dodgers over the Rays 4-3. Miguel Rojas to go ahead homer in the seventh. A's over the Pirates 11-2. Nick Kurtz, 2 homers and 5 batted in for the Athletics. Diamondbacks beat the Angels 4-3. Mike Trout 2-for-3. A solo homer is 16th of the year in the loss for the Angels. Cardinals blank the Padres 3-0. The Giants were off. FIFA World Cup. Iran and New Zealand play to a 2-2 tie from SoFi Stadium. Now, Iran was forced to leave the United States for their training camp site in Tijuana, Mexico, immediately because of the ongoing conflict between Iran and the United States. It appears Texas Tech quarterback Brendan Sorsby won't be playing for the Red Raiders after all this year. Sorsby will now enter the NFL supplemental draft ahead of the 2026 season, according to reports. Sorsby admitted to betting on sporting events, so the NCAA denied his request for reinstatement. But a Texas judge granted him a temporary injunction that made him eligible, led to a lot of backlash, schools threatening not to play Texas Tech, not wanting to put him on their schedule, so now Sorsby has opted for the NFL. Need service or parts? 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That'll do it for your morning check at sports. Enjoy your Tuesday, everybody. I'm George Takata with the KMJ Morning Sports Report.
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7: It is a nice morning to be on the roadways. We don't have a lot of delays at all right now. We have a little bit of slowdown on westbound 180 heading into southbound 41, but it's just a bunch of cars all in the same place right now. 99 still looking good in both directions. And at Clinton on the

0: The maps that they have there, they are showing that there's a lot of cars in the area, but everything's moving along just fine. And 168, it's looking good. Next update in 10 minutes, Greg Lane with KMJ Traffic.
1: Another sunny hot forecast this afternoon. A heat advisory remains in effect until 11 o'clock tonight, so low 100s today. Mid and upper 90s for Wednesday, Thursday. Friday, it's upper 80s to low 90s as we transition into the weekend. Summer begins on Sunday, along with Father's Day on Sunday with a high of 92. This afternoon's high, 102. For KMJ and ABC 30, I'm Chief Meteorologist Kevin Musso.
2: It is 72 degrees right now here in Fresno. We're going to head back to Randy at the news desk in about 2 minutes.
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9: 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I'm Randy James, live in the KMJ Newsroom. Fresno's public pools are back open and just in time for the summer heat.
10: It feels very exciting. 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
12: Going through the pumps, going through the filters, looking at the surfacing, you know, repairing any cracks that may have occurred. 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
11: Each pool fully staffed with 4 to 6 lifeguards watching at all times. 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
13: How often do you plan to be here this summer?
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9: That's ABC 30's Brisa Colon reporting. For a complete list of pools, click the link on our socials at KMJ Now. A major push to keep Fresno County families safe on the water. Today, the Sheriff's Office and North Central Fire are unveiling dozens of life jackets, all purchased with donated funds. And here's the key. Those life jackets will be given away free to county residents. It's part of of a new campaign to prevent drownings at local lakes and rivers, making sure swimmers have the gear they need to stay safe. The announcement happens this afternoon at 2 p.m. at the Sheriff's Area 2 substation on North Armstrong. A graduation ceremony up north turns into a demonstration.
14: Videos circulating on social media show dozens of Stanford University students walking out of their graduation ceremony Sunday and booing as Google CEO Sundar Pichai took the stage for the keynote address.
15: It was the spring of 2020, right in the middle of COVID and lockdowns.
14: Clips also show students carrying Palestinian flags and chanting Free Palestine. The protest centering on Google's involvement with Project Nimbus, a $1.2 billion cloud computing intelligence contract that provides services to the Israeli government, which critics have argued can be used by the military. Google has denied the claims maintaining the contract is for cloud services. Pichai, who graduated from Stanford in 1995, continued on with his remarks. Kristen Goodwin, Fox News.
9: The walkout comes amid a broader trend of campus unrest toward tech companies at graduation ceremonies this year. It's going to be an early harvest for California table grape growers. Here's KMJ Ag Director Don York.
16: Growers are reporting that vineyards are running roughly 2 weeks ahead of last season following favorable weather conditions. Harvesting is expected to start in the Arvin District of Kern County within days, and most growers across the San Joaquin Valley by late June, according to industry estimates. Growers project the 2026 crop at about 96 million boxes, with early reports indicating strong fruit size and quality. Demand is expected to remain strong as retailers transition from imported grapes to domestic supplies. Don York, KMJ News.
9: 6:54 here on Fresno's Morning News. A Luke Skywalker lightsaber from The Empire Strikes Back is expected to fetch at least $1 million at an upcoming auction. Heritage Auctions announced that the event will be held from July 13th to the 17th. It features iconic items from movies, music, and pop culture. Notable pieces include hats from The Wizard of Oz. Ooh. And a Willy Wonka and the Chocolate Factory. Hoverboards from Back to the Future 2. Ooh, I hope they work.
2: Yeah.
9: And rugs from The Big Lebowski. John Lennon's handwritten lyrics for If I Fell will also be up for sale, with bidding starting at $500,000.
2: We have talked memorabilia before in the program, and I've told you I wanted a display case with a lightsaber. That's what I want. And then I heard the $1 million. It's like, well, that may be beyond me.
9: They got one down at Toys R Us for like $35.99.
2: No, they're not bad. They're not bad.
0: I'll go for that price.
2: Yeah, exactly right.
9: Well, wait a minute. Toys R Us are not around anymore, right?
2: Yeah. Well, something like that, though. Yeah. I'm sure I get, or the dollar store. Here you go. It falls apart.
9: Right.
2: I want it to work. All right. With that in mind, let's head over to the traffic desk, another look at your morning commute before we get out of this hour.
0: Heading to the South Valley in Visalia, North Elm at Wright, there is a hazard there. There's a bunch of debris in the roadway, and it is causing some havoc at that intersection right now. Also, Henry Miller Road at State Route 165 in Las Banas, hit and run, non-injury accident. Freeways up to the speed limit and moving along. Next update in 10 minutes. I'm Greg Lane with KMJ Traffic.
1: Valley sunshine takes us back to the low 100s again this afternoon. We've had five in a row. Today we'll make six. Now, temperatures do begin to relax as we get through about midweek to the low 90s, and then eventually for the weekend, upper 80s to low 90s. Thunderstorms in the afternoon for the Sierra, and for the foreseeable future, it's a dry forecast for the valley. Father's Day looks nice too at 92 on Sunday. Today's high, 102. For KMJ and ABC 30, I'm Chief Meteorologist Kevin Musso.
2: Thank you, Kevin. Let's go around the horn, starting on the Central Coast. Big Sur right now, beautiful, 56 degrees, a little bit cooler in South Lake Tahoe. It's 54 here in Fresno. 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Coming up, hour number...
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2: Here we go. We're on the doorstep of hour number two. Good morning. I'm Christopher Gabriel.
9: Good morning. I'm Randy James. The murder of Caleb Quick gains national attention, including a comforting letter from President Trump.
2: Military officials share details of a deadly Southern California B-52 bomber crash.
9: And a song from the 80s like you've never heard before.
2: All those stories, plenty more coming your way from Randy at the news desk over the next 60 minutes, along with traffic and weather together on the fives. George Takata has your sports right now here in Fresno. Beautiful 72 degrees. Let's go to Fox News, Midtown Manhattan. It is 7 a.m.
23: They plotted an attack outside the White House. I'm Dave Anthony, Fox News. But the FBI thwarted it days before, disrupting plans to target the UFC Freedom 250 event in the Octagon on the White House lawn Sunday night. Fox's David Spunt reports.
24: Five are in custody. Fox Digital reporting investigators have 23 people on a list as part of this potential network of alleged plotters. Investigators tell Fox the plan was to use drones with explosives to hit buildings near the White House, which would force a mass evacuation and steer crowds toward a pre-staged sniper team. A, quote, second wave was allegedly planning to storm the White House gate.
23: Of course, that never happened. Vice President Vance was at the event and tells Fox,
25: this is what happens when people turn the rhetoric up so loud that disagreeing with somebody is a cause for violence. That's the place that we've come to, unfortunately, with too much of our political rhetoric. We got to tell everybody to tone it down.
23: Especially, says people on the left. As for Iran, the vice president also tells Fox,
25: the United States working with our Gulf Arab partners in a way you've never seen before in the history of this country. And I think that's one of the reasons why we've gotten to the point where we have a very good peace deal that's on the table that we're ready to sign.
23: And he'll be signing it Friday in Geneva. That's when President Trump says shipping will flow freely through the reopened Strait of Hormuz.
26: The ships are starting to move nicely. Oil is starting to go, and the prices are coming down rapidly.
23: Falling almost more than 3% again today. And the president also said at the G7 summit in France this morning, he might soon read every word of the agreement at a news conference.
26: Iran will never have a nuclear weapon. That's what it says. It won't have one to buy, to develop.
23: He's also pushing back on reports the deal includes a $300 billion fund for Iran.
27: He wants to make it very clear that no amount of U.S. tax dollars are going to be going to Iran, that fund is actually going to be put together by the Gulf Coast Coalition as long as Iran keeps their end of the bargain.
23: Fox's Aisha Hosni in Geneva. 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
2: Good morning, everybody. It's hour number two here on Fresno's Morning News, and we've been telling you every single day, last week and a half or so, Vegas is calling. So is Kenny Chesney. He is going to be performing at the Sphere in Las Vegas this summer. We're going to hook you up with flights, a two-night stay at the Venetian, a couple of tickets to see Kenny, a whole VIP package. This is a tremendous opportunity for you to win something really cool, and here's how you have a chance to do that right now. I want you to text the word BLINK, B-L-I-N-K, BLINK, to 95819. Once again, the word is BLINK, 95819. You're going to have three more chances to win later in the day. 9:05 with John and Christina, 12:05 on the Ray Appleton Show, and 5:05 with Philip Teresi and the Afternoon Drive. With that, let's go to the traffic desk. 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
0: And right now, north and southbound Clinton are starting to get very heavy with traffic, but in both directions, things are moving. The sport is brought to you by the all-new Northbrook Motor Wing Casino, opening this fall. And we also have another issue that has crept up on Highway 41. Heading into 180, there is a big backup there right now, and it's having effect on southbound 99 as well. Next update in 10 minutes. I'm Greg Lane with KMJ Traffic.
1: Good morning, Central Valley. We're off to a nice start this morning. Sunshine and heat again this afternoon with temperatures in the low 100s. A heat advisory is in effect until 11 o'clock tonight, and then that will expire as a cooling trend takes us through the rest of the week. Temperatures fall all the way down to the upper 80s and low 90s as we wrap up Friday and head into Saturday, Sunday. Thunderstorms in the Sierra in the afternoon. Today's high, 102. For KMJ and ABC 30, I'm Chief Meteorologist Kevin Musso.
2: Thank you, Kevin. 72 degrees at 7:08, and we head over to the news desk. Say hello once again to Randy James.
9: Thank you, Christopher. Good morning, everyone. The killing of Clovis teen Caleb Quick is now drawing national attention, prompting a personal letter from President Donald Trump to the boy's father, Stephen.
6: I can see that the black ink was bleeding through. I was like, oh, this is the real deal.
7: Stephen Quick saying this letter showed up in his mailbox in an unmarked envelope, the gold presidential seal shining at the top of the page. In his message, the president writing on behalf of himself and the first lady, Melania and I are devastated by the senseless loss of your beloved son, Caleb. He wrote, we are heartbroken for your entire family. Stephen says he wrote to the White House months ago, never expecting a response. The president also writing, please know my administration will never stop fighting to clean up our streets and ensure law and order in our nation. Stephen saying the president's words could be a massive boost as he and 40 other families who lost children to youth crime continue their fight to reform Prop 57.
9: That's ABC 30's Vincent Camarillo. That Prop 57 protest is planned at the state capitol for August 13th. Eight people are dead in Southern California after a B-52 bomber crashed during a test mission at an Air Force base. Fox's Todd Pyro has more.
8: The search for answers is underway in the Mojave Desert after the 70-year-old aircraft went down during a test flight just after takeoff at Edwards Air Force Base. Footage shows the smoldering wreckage of the B-52. Officials say the plane was in initial takeoff supporting the military's radar modernization program. The names of the eight people killed have not yet been released, but the victims are said to be a mix of military officials, government civilians, and government contractors. Only two recent B-52 crashes have been recorded, both of them in Guam. One in 2008 killed six crew members. Another in 2016 killed eight.
9: Investigators say a full investigation is likely to take several months. A violent end to the Merced County Fair where a teenage boy is now fighting for his life.
10: It's heartbreaking and it's frustrating to see people come into such a family-orientated event and ruin it.
9: Alexandra Garcia with the Merced County Sheriff's Office tells our news partner ABC 30 that a 15-year-old was stabbed multiple times Sunday night in the crowded carnival area as the fair wrapped up its five-day run. Deputies arrived to find the teen severely wounded. He's now in critical condition. Investigators say at least three people, including two teens and 26-year-old Nathaniel Yanez, have been arrested. The motive is still unclear, but officials call it an isolated event. The chaos forced an early shutdown of the carnival as deputies cleared the grounds. Anyone with information is urged to contact the Merced County Sheriff's Office. Yesterday, California was the farm leader for a national day of celebration. KMJ Ag Director Don York.
11: National Prune Day. And California is the nation's leader in prune production and accounts for 40% of the total world supply. California farmers grow more than 73,000 tons of prunes worth $153 million. In case you didn't know, prunes are dried plums, but are simply known as prunes when sold in stores. There are about 42,000 acres of prune orchards concentrated in the Sacramento and San Joaquin Valleys. Don York, KMJ News.
9: 7-Eleven on Fresno's Morning News. Musician Boy George using AI to revamp his popular tune.
12: Boy George has dropped a new AI-assisted version of his hit Karma Chameleon using AI audio tools to recreate the tonal character of his younger voice while recording new vocals in the present day. The track serves as the launch moment for artists, included an artist-led music technology company focused on what it calls ethical AI and creator ownership. George tells The Hollywood Reporter the new version allowed him to perform with precision, which he couldn't achieve in the original era when echo and reverb were the only ways to cover up imperfect tuning. He says the project is ultimately about authorship in the AI era. Michelle Polino, Fox News.
2: Yeah, and he's been making the rounds on all the morning shows today.
9: You know, he was kicked out of school at the age of 15. Why? Because he insisted
13: on dyeing his hair orange.
2: That's why he got kicked out of school?
13: Yeah.
2: Wow.
0: Nowadays, it would seem normal.
2: It'd been not a big deal. Girls do it all the time.
13: Yeah, and do you know he wrote the score for the 2003 Broadway musical Taboo?
2: I did not know that.
13: And he successfully reinvented himself after that song and all that stuff. He was a very well-known DJ.
2: Is he British?
13: Yeah.
2: Yeah, I wasn't sure where he was from.
0: Now, you got a chance to interview him. You said he was really a great interview.
13: Yeah, we had him on our show in Dallas.
2: Good dude?
13: Oh, my God. He was one of the best interviews we ever had.
2: Really?
13: One of those guys that really doesn't take himself so seriously and he's kind of in on the joke, you know what I mean?
2: Yeah.
13: So, he was a wonderful interview.
0: That's awesome.
2: That's cool. Yeah, I love to hear that. Yeah. As opposed to the guys or gals that come into the studio and they're like, can we just get this over with?
13: You know, we're a rock station and we had this guy on. We also had, like, I think Engelbert Humperdinck on one time.
2: But I think that, yeah, somebody said that his name was really Tom Smith. You know, but I'm going to go with Engelbert Humperdinck instead. I think that when you have fusion, where you have a rock station bringing in a Boy George, or you have a top 40 station bringing in, you know, Metallica, or something, I think that's great.
0: Yes.
2: Because music, it basically is just traverses all bounds.
13: It does.
2: Yep. All right. It is time for sports with George Takata. We've got a lot of baseball coming your way, including the College World Series in beautiful Omaha, Nebraska. That's next.
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14: Good Tuesday morning, everybody. I'm George Takata with the KMJ Morning Sports Report. Major League action on Monday. The Dodgers beat the Rays 4-3. Miguel Rojas, the go-ahead homer in the seventh. A's all over the Pirates 11-2. Nick Kurtz, two homers, five batted in for the Athletics. Diamondbacks beat the Angels 4-3. Mike Trout 2-for-3 with a solo homer, his 16th in the loss. Cardinals blanked the Padres 3-0. The Giants were off. Oregon State starting pitcher Trey Morris from Washington Union High School is now in the transfer portal. According to reports, he was a freshman All-American with the Beavers. He went 7-0 with a 1.98 earned run average. Former San Joaquin Memorial standout Mikey Bell entered the transfer portal and is leaving Gonzaga for Georgia. He was the West Coast Conference Player of the Year, 379 batting average, 9 homers and 47 runs batted in, and now he is a Bulldog. Speaking of the Georgia Bulldogs, Men's College World Series in Omaha yesterday, Oklahoma beats Georgia 4-3, Texas over Alabama 14-2, so the Crimson Tide have been eliminated. Today we have two elimination games, West Virginia and Troy at 11 a.m., Georgia and Texas at 5 o'clock from Omaha. FIFA World Cup, Iran and New Zealand play to a 2-2 tie at SoFi Stadium in Inglewood. Now, Iran was forced to leave the United States for their training camp site in Tijuana immediately because of the ongoing conflict between the United States and Iran. It appears Texas Tech quarterback Brendan Sorsby won't be playing for the Red Raiders after all this year. Sorsby will now enter the NFL supplemental draft ahead of the 2026 season, according to reports. Sorsby admitted to betting on sporting events. The NCAA denied his request for reinstatement, but a Texas judge granted him a temporary injunction that made him eligible. That led to a lot of backlash in college football. Teams were threatening not to play Texas Tech at all. So now Sorsby has opted for the NFL. See what the buzz is all about at Resort Life Cards, California's leading custom golf cart dealer. 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That will do it for your morning check at sports. Enjoy your Tuesday, everybody. I'm George Takata with the KMJ Morning Sports Report.
2: Let's head back over to the traffic desk. Greg, how do things look out there?
0: Things are looking pretty good. This report is brought to you by the all-new North Fork Mono Casino opening this fall. We have some delays right now, but it's very little on westbound 180 heading in to southbound 99. The rest of 99 is moving along all the way through Fresno from Madera. The only problem that we're having right now is on southbound 41 in Madera, a little backup forming at Avenue 12. But once you get past that, it's a pretty smooth sail into Fresno. And same thing with 168. Things are looking really, really good. Next update in 10 minutes. I'm Greg Lane with KMJ Traffic.
1: Another sunny hot forecast this afternoon. A heat advisory remains in effect until 11 o'clock tonight, so low 100s today. Mid and upper 90s for Wednesday, Thursday. Friday, it's upper 80s to low 90s as we transition into the weekend. Summer begins on Sunday, along with Father's Day on Sunday, with a high of 92. This afternoon's high, 102. For KMJ and ABC 30, I'm Chief Meteorologist Kevin Musso.
2: Thank you, Kevin. 72 degrees right now at 717. We're going to get back to Randy in...
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2: Here is today's Daily Buzz question. Elon Musk just made history, becoming the world's first trillionaire after SpaceX's blockbuster IPO. Would you buy into the hype? 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
13: Thank you, Christopher. Good morning, everyone. Vice President J.D. Vance says that President Trump would be very supportive if he decided to run for president in 2028. The vice president joins Fox and Friends downplaying speculation about his 2028 plans and insisting he's focused on delivering for the American people as a member of the Trump administration.
17: The thing I hate about politicians and politics writ large is it sometimes seems like in the past, you know, I've only been in politics for 3 years. You elect somebody to do a job. And instead of doing their job, they're worried about the next job. What I said when I got this job is, I just want to do a good job at this thing that I have.
13: Vice President Vance says he and his wife, Usha, will make a final decision on a 2028 presidential run after November's midterm elections. President Trump says he'll release more details about the memorandum of understanding with Iran in a few days. Here's more from the White House.
18: The 60-day memorandum of understanding, President Trump says, boils down to Iran agreeing to never acquire a nuclear weapon. And when the deal is signed this week, he says the full text will be released.
19: Probably have a press conference and read it to you word by word so that the press covers it accurately, because it's a very important document.
18: Speaking to reporters at the G7 in France, the president also says he is open to submitting the agreement to Congress for review. Iran's foreign minister says the MOU would require Israel to withdraw from Lebanon, something Israeli leaders have not agreed to do. At the White House, Jared Halpern, Fox News.
13: The FBI arresting at least five people in connection with an alleged drone terror attack planned for last Sunday's America 250 UFC event at the White House. Joining Fox and Friends, Vice President J.D. Vance called for a de-escalation in political rhetoric in response to the thwarted attack.
17: This is very, very dark stuff. And unfortunately, we're talking about this a little bit off camera, but this is what happens when people turn the rhetoric up so loud that disagreeing with somebody is a cause for violence. That's the place that we've come to, unfortunately, with too much of our political rhetoric. We got to tell everybody to tone it down.
13: FBI Director Kash Patel thanked law enforcement partners for their role in stopping the attack, telling Fox News Digital multiple individuals are now in custody and the planned attacks were stopped cold. 722 here on Fresno's Morning News. Jelly Roll and Bunny XO, they're calling it quits. Newly surfaced court records show the country star, real named Jason D. Ford, filed for divorce in May in Williamson County, Tennessee, ending nearly a decade of marriage. The split was first reported by TMZ, and sources say it's a private mutual decision between the pair. The couple tied the knot back in 2016, long before Jelly Roll's rise to country stardom, and now one of music's most highly profile relationships is coming to an end. And fellas, you know, they met in 2015, a year before they got married,
2: right,
13: when he was performing to a tiny crowd in Las Vegas and living in a van down by the river.
2: That, we make fun of stories like that, thinking that they don't happen, but they do.
13: They do.
2: They absolutely do.
13: You know, and I think the whole rigors of him being so popular right now, and Greg alluded to the fact that he's out on the road with Postie.
0: Yeah.
13: And, that's a recipe for disaster when it comes to a marriage.
2: Boy, you're not kidding. I mean, just looking at it from afar,
13: mm-hmm,
2: you're adding layers of distance, both literally and figuratively,
13: yep,
2: to a marriage.
0: And I think also, too, he has lost so much weight, and there's so many things about him that have changed. And sometimes that adds to the dynamics, too.
2: I would think that, you know, with the physical makeover that he's had, you know, I don't know how it affects him emotionally, but it has to.
0: Oh, yeah.
2: Right? It has to affect him. And then there's probably, you know, a byproduct being the marriage and kind of where that's all at. So, you know, wish him all the best. I mean,
0: yeah,
2: all of
0: really
2: them involved, yeah.
0: It's sad.
2: It is. I mean, the divorce always is. It is 724, 72 degrees here in Fresno, and we have traffic and weather together coming up for you.
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2: All right, let's go back over to the traffic desk. 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
0: And right now we head to Fowler, southbound 99 at Manning Avenue off-ramp. There is a bunch of debris. We're talking about cardboard, plastic, all kinds of things in the roadway right now. And they're trying to figure out how to get all that off the road because it's in the fast lane. So it is definitely having an effect on the commute there. Sanger and Jensen and Dockery also a problem with a hazard in the roadway. Our freeways are starting to back up a little bit on westbound 180. 41 northbound and southbound at 180 are now starting to back up due to all the cars there. 99 is still looking good in both directions without too many delays. And this report is brought to you by the all-new North Fork Mono Casino opening this fall. Next update in 10 minutes. I'm Greg Lane with KMJ Traffic.
1: Valley Sunshine takes us back to the low 100s again this afternoon. We've had five in a row. Today we'll make six. Now, temperatures do begin to relax as we get through about midweek to the low 90s, and then eventually for the weekend, upper 80s to low 90s. Thunderstorms in the afternoon for the Sierra, and for the foreseeable future, it's a dry forecast for the Valley. Father's Day looks nice, too, at 92 on Sunday. Today's high, 102. For KMJ and ABC 30, I'm Chief Meteorologist Kevin Musso.
2: Thank you, Kevin. Right now, here in Fresno, it is 72 degrees. We're going to get back to Randy at the news desk in about two.
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21: 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I'm Randy James, live in the KMJ Newsroom. A juvenile rider is fighting serious injuries after a hit-and-run crash in Kings County. The CHP says it happened just after 9 Sunday night at 17th Avenue and Hanford-Armona Road when a boy on an off-highway electric motorcycle was struck from behind by a dark-colored sedan traveling in the same direction. The impact threw the rider, leaving him badly hurt. He was rushed to Cahuilla Health Medical Center. The driver fled, last seen westbound on Lacey Boulevard, and may have damage to the right front bumper. CHP is asking anyone with information to please come forward. The Central Valley's premier Juneteenth celebration is here. The Juneteenth experience is back this Friday, June 19th through Sunday, the 21st at Freedom Town in Southwest Fresno. It's 3 days of culture, community, and nonstop entertainment. Kick things off with the official flag raising Friday at City Hall. 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Tiny Cape Verde pulled off a stunning result in its World Cup debut by holding heavily favored Spain scoreless in a 0-0 draw. An impressive performance by 40-year-old goalkeeper Vazina helped Cape Verde deny a victory by one of the favorites to win the tournament. The result was the biggest shock of the World Cup so far, and it might have been even better for Cape Verde. Dini Borges had a late chance to score, but saw his header saved by Spain goalkeeper Unai Simon.
2: I love it. Some of these countries, especially Brazil, and we're gonna get to Cape Verde in a second. When they just go by one name, you know. If you notice Brazil, it's Salsa Son at the, you know,
13: Vozina.
2: Yes, exactly. Cape Verde. So this is we've seen some upsets like this. Mm-hmm. And I'm just going to go back a little bit. Cameroon beat defending World Cup champion Argentina in 1990, which was an historic upset. Mm-hmm. You had Senegal in 2002 beating defending champion France. And then 4 years ago, Saudi Arabia beat, of all teams, Lionel Messi's Argentina.
6: Wow.
2: So I think what happens here sometimes is what we see in American sports, we see a monster team, a team that's a powerhouse team, you know, looking at a little Cape Verde and saying, well, we're gonna walk over them. Mm-hmm. And Cape Verde's coming in like, no, you're not.
6: Not so much.
2: No, you know, we're still professionals and we're better than you think. You haven't paid any attention to us. And by the time the game gets rolling, the other team just never quite finds their way. So in this case, Spain never quite finds their footing because 99 times out of 100, Spain's beating them. Didn't happen yesterday. Mm-mm-mm. Good stuff.
0: And, you know, that's what makes it kind of exciting when a team comes in and they are prepared and ready to go, and all of a sudden they throw the big guy off.
2: I take you both back to the first round of the NBA playoffs. People forget Atlanta was up 2-1 on the Knicks. And the Knicks, and you know, the Knicks were like, what is going on here?
6: Yeah.
2: And then the Knicks got together and then just blew their doors off. Yeah. And then we saw what happened with the rest of the playoffs for the Knicks. All right. We are at the bottom of the hour. Let's go around the horn here. Randy James is at the news desk. Greg Lane is at the traffic desk, MCG. And who else? There's you. Most important part of this program. This is the award-winning Fresno's Morning News on KMJ at KMJNow.com. Or, say it with me, anywhere you stream.

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6: And these are your bottom hour headlines. Good morning, I'm Christopher Gabriel.
7: Good morning, I'm Randy James. Governor Newsom and his family, the latest target of the Trump administration.
6: A Clovis suspected DUI hit and run has turned deadly.
7: And the lineup for Disney Celebrates America, Nashville's Star Spangled Bash has been announced.
6: All those stories, plenty more, coming your way just a couple minutes from now from Randy James at the news desk. Back over to Greg Lane at the traffic desk. Greg, how do things look out on the roads? It looks like we've been animal free today.
8: Yeah, we have been, and that's always good news.
6: Good news.
8: I'm really glad the animals are not being affected by things. Right now, in South Valley, near Visalia on 99 at Prosperity, there is a report of a brush fire right now, and there's not a lot of details, but there is a lot of smoke. East Jensen at Dockery, there is some debris that's slowing things down there. And in Fowler on South Manning, and this would be at southbound 99, there is a bunch of debris in the fast lane that is slowing traffic down. Now, our freeways are doing well still. We've got a little bit of slowdown, but it's not like it normally is this time in the morning. It's a little stop and go on southbound 99 between Clinton and Olive. But heading to the 180, things are moving along on southbound 99 just fine. And things have actually improved on westbound 180. We had a lot of stop and go traffic, but right now there's just a lot of traffic, but it is not stop and go anymore. Next update, 10 minutes away. I'm Greg Lane with KMJ Traffic.
9: Good morning, Central Valley. We're off to a nice start this morning. Sunshine and heat again this afternoon with temperatures in the low 100s. A heat advisory is in effect until 11 o'clock tonight, and then that will expire as a cooling trend takes us through the rest of the week. Temperatures fall all the way down to the upper 80s and low 90s as we wrap up Friday and head into Saturday, Sunday. Thunderstorms in the Sierra in the afternoon. Today's high, 102. For KMJ and ABC 30, I'm Chief Meteorologist Kevin Musso.
6: 72 degrees right now here in Fresno. We're going to head back to Randy at the news desk in about 65.
10: Okay, folks, it's summer in the Central Valley, and you know what that means. It's hot and only going to get hotter. So grab your mini fan because this summer's also going to be hot at Table Mountain Casino Resort. Hey, it's CG, and yeah, let's talk hot. Hot slots, hot tables, and jackpots. 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That is hotter than hot. And then there's Sukai. Oh, Sukai is even hotter. My younger daughter had her graduation dinner at Sukai, and it was delicious, and it was dazzling. The tableside skills from their elite master chefs, they are spectacular. Afterwards, why not cool off with a sunset cocktail on the terrace? The view from there, if you've not seen it, oh, it is unrivaled in the valley.
6: Finally, have you ever known someone who makes you say, how did she know that? Well, medium Teresa Caputo, yeah, she already knows what you're doing this summer. And you know what that is? It's grabbing a hot ticket to her show on August 29th. All this and much more makes for a burning hot summer at Table Mountain Casino Resort.
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6: Here is that Daily Buzz question. Elon Musk just made history, becoming the world's first trillionaire. Yes, I said trillionaire. After SpaceX's blockbuster IPO, would you buy into the hype? 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Back to Randy at the news desk.
7: Thank you, Christopher. Good morning, everyone. A hit and run in Clovis has now turned deadly. Police say 41-year-old Johnny Regosa of Fresno has died from his injuries days after Thursday's crash. Investigators say the collision involved DUI, and the suspect, 45-year-old Francis Portillo of Clovis, was arrested that night. She's now facing multiple charges, including felony DUI, hit and run, and evading officers. The case remains under investigation by Clovis police. This marks the second deadly crash in Clovis this year and a stark reminder of the tragic consequences of impaired driving. Governor Newsom says his family is under federal investigation, and he's calling it political payback.
12: Anyone who has challenged Donald Trump has ended up on his hit list. And today, I proudly join that list.
13: Sources tell ABC the investigation began in 2025 and said it centers around the taxes of first partner Jennifer Siebel Newsom.
12: They're abusing the grand jury process, digging through years and years of random documents.
13: Sources familiar tell ABC it's the U.S. Attorney's Office in California's Eastern District that's running the investigation. If charges are brought, it could be a local grand jury that hears the evidence and possibly a Fresno-based federal judge who tries the case. Last June, President Trump saying at the White House that Newsom's arrest would be a great thing.
14: He's done a terrible job. Look.
12: He's coming after me because I'm considering running for president.
15: Now, Trump has previously said that Governor Newsom is unfit for the office because he has dyslexia.
7: That's ABC 30's Gabe Ferris. 741 here on Fresno's Morning News. Disney is going all out for America's 250th birthday with a massive Nashville concert special. Disney Celebrates America, Nashville's Star Spangled Bash. It's a stacked lineup, too. Tim McGraw, Reba McEntire, Brothers Osborne, Clint Black, and a whole bunch more, plus crossover acts like Nick Jonas, Sublime, Neo, and Boyz II Men. Ryan Seacrest, among all of his other jobs, will host that event with one of the biggest fireworks and drone shows in the country set to

0: that. Yeah, sure we did.
1: Coming up, it is sports with George Takata. George is going to tell you what's going on in Omaha, Nebraska. College, by the way, if you go there for the World College World Series, some of the best steakhouses you are ever going to have, a big juicy steak. Couple of elimination games today. There was one yesterday, also World Cup. Some of the results there. Brendan Sorsby, the saga continues, or maybe it doesn't anymore. And Major League Baseball, four of the five California teams were in action yesterday. Dodgers, A's, Angels, and Padres. All that coming up next.
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7: Two guys with Valley ties will be changing college baseball teams next season. Good Tuesday morning, everybody. I'm George Takata with the KMJ Morning Sports Report. Oregon State starting pitcher Trey Morris from Washington Union High School is now in the transfer portal. According to reports, Morris was a freshman All-American with the Beavers, 7-0 with a 198 earned run average. Former San Joaquin Memorial standout Mikey Bell entered the portal, and he's leaving Gonzaga for Georgia. He was the West Coast Conference Player of the Year. Bell hit 379 with 9 homers and 47 ribbies. Now he's a Bulldog. Speaking of the Georgia Bulldogs, Men's College World Series in Omaha, Oklahoma beats Georgia 4-3, Texas over Alabama 14-2, so Alabama's been eliminated. Today we have a couple of elimination games, West Virginia and Troy at 11 a.m., Georgia and Texas at 5 o'clock. Scoreboard from the major leagues, a light night. The Dodgers over the Rays, 4-3. Miguel Rojas, the go-ahead homer in the seventh. A's over the Pirates, 11-2. Nick Kurtz, 2 homers and 5 batted in for the Athletics. Diamondbacks beat the Angels, 4-3. Mike Trout, 2-for-3. A solo homer is 16th of the year in the loss for the Angels. Cardinals blank the Padres, 3-0. The Giants were off. FIFA World Cup, Iran and New Zealand play to a 2-2 tie from SoFi Stadium. Now, Iran was forced to leave the United States for their training camp site in Tijuana, Mexico, immediately because of the ongoing conflict between Iran and the United States. It appears Texas Tech quarterback Brendan Sorsby won't be playing for the Red Raiders after all this year. Sorsby will now enter the NFL supplemental draft ahead of the 2026 season, according to reports. Sorsby admitted to betting on sporting events, so the NCAA denied his request for reinstatement. But a Texas judge granted him a temporary injunction that made him eligible, led to a lot of backlash, schools threatening not to play Texas Tech, not wanting to put him on their schedule, so now Sorsby has opted for the NFL. Need service or parts? Resort Lifeguard specializes in repairs and maintenance for all makes and models of golf carts and utility vehicles. 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That'll do it for your morning check at sports. Enjoy your Tuesday, everybody. I'm George Takata with the KMJ Morning Sports Report.
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8: Got a report, breaking traffic here.

0: On westbound 180 at 99, there's a report of a fire there, but we don't have a lot of details as to where it is, so we'll keep you posted on that. Also, northbound 41 at Bryant on the on-ramp, got a collision there. And then we have on north at Goldenrod, and this would be at West Belmont, there is a problem at that location with an accident. And Kerman authorities are on the scene there right now. In Hanford, Jersey Avenue at 15th, another injury accident being reported there. Emergency personnel are just now getting to the scene. This report is brought to you by the all-new North Fork Mono Casino. It's opening this fall. It should be quite something. Next update in 10 minutes. I'm Greg Lane with KMJ Traffic.
1: Another sunny hot forecast this afternoon. A heat advisory remains in effect until 11 o'clock tonight, so low 100s today. Mid and upper 90s for Wednesday, Thursday. Friday, it's upper 80s to low 90s as we transition into the weekend. Summer begins on Sunday, along with Father's Day on Sunday with a high of 92. This afternoon's high, 102. For KMJ and ABC 30, I'm Chief Meteorologist Kevin Musso.
2: 72 degrees right now, 7:49 is the time. We're going to get back to Randy at the news desk in a
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9: 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I'm Randy James, live in the KMJ Newsroom. Fresno's public pools are back open, just in time for the summer heat.
10: It feels very exciting. 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
12: Going through the pumps, going through the filters, looking at the surfacing, you know, repairing any cracks that may have occurred. 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
13: How often do you plan to be here this summer?
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9: That's ABC 30's Brisa Cologne. For a complete list of pools, click the link on our socials at KMJ Now. A major push to keep Fresno County families safe on the water. Today, the Sheriff's Office and North Central Fire are unveiling dozens of life jackets, all purchased with donated funds. And here's the key. Those life jackets will be given away free to county residents. It's part of a new campaign to prevent drownings at local lakes and rivers, making sure swimmers have the gear they need to stay safe. The announcement happens this afternoon at 2 p.m. at the Sheriff's Area 2 substation on North Armstrong. It's going to be an early harvest for California table grape owners. KMJ's Ag Director Don York.
14: Growers are reporting that vineyards are running roughly 2 weeks ahead of last season following favorable weather conditions. Harvesting is expected to start in the Arvin District of Kern County within days, and most growers across the San Joaquin Valley by late June, according to industry estimates. Growers project the 2026 crop at about 96 million boxes, with early reports indicating strong fruit size and quality. Demand is expected to remain strong as retailers transition from imported grapes to domestic supplies. Don York, KMJ News.
9: 7:54 here on Fresno's Morning News. A Luke Skywalker lightsaber from The Empire Strikes Back is expected to fetch at least $1 million at an upcoming auction. Heritage Auctions in Dallas announced that the event will be held from July 13th to the 17th. Features iconic items from movies, music, and pop culture. Notable pieces include hats from The Wizard of Oz and Willy Wonka and The Chocolate Factory, hoverboards from Back to the Future 2, and rugs from The Big Lebowski. John Lennon's handwritten lyrics for If I Fell will also be up for sale, with bidding starting at $500,000.
1: A buddy of mine has a friend who's a great impressionist and does all kinds of different voices, but his voicemail, you would hear his voice. He had his friend do Darth Vader.
15: Leave your name. I might call you back.
1: That's good. It was always good. It was always good to call this thing.
9: And the Heritage Auction House, they were good friends of our show, and they would always be. They brought over Johnny Carson's microphone one time.
1: Oh, that's wow. Very cool.
9: Yeah,
1: that's very cool.
9: They brought a $30,000. Eric Clapton, Les Paul one time.
1: Very nice.
0: Yeah. Now, if you had unlimited amounts of money, Randy, would you go after the John Lennon?
9: No, probably not. It's just not nothing I would... Yeah, I mean, it's cool, but boy, $500,000.
1: Yeah, that's a lot.
9: Yeah, even if I had all the money in the world.
1: Just like if I had an old Buddy Rich drum set, I don't know that I'd want to play it.
0: Right? Well, that's true.
1: All right, we are at that time. Let's get one more brief look at your morning commute this hour.
0: And we've got problems southbound 41 at 180. There's a hazard in the connector that is causing some issues. And South Academy at East Adams, there is some debris in the roadway right now. Freeways are starting to back up a little bit on 180 at 41. And this report brought to you by the all-new North Fork Mono Casino opening this fall. Next update in 10 minutes. I'm Greg Lane with KMJ Traffic.
1: Valley Sunshine takes us back to the low 100s again this afternoon. We've had five in a row. Today we'll make six. Now, temperatures do begin to relax as we get through about midweek to the low 90s, and then eventually for the weekend, upper 80s to low 90s. Thunderstorms in the afternoon for the Sierra. And for the foreseeable future, it's a dry forecast for the Valley. Father's Day looks nice, too, at 92 on Sunday. Today's high, 102. For KMJ and ABC 30, I'm Chief Meteorologist Kevin.
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2: We are 31 seconds away from hour number three here on Fresno's Morning News. Good morning, I'm Christopher Gabriel.
9: Good morning, I'm Randy James. The murder of Caleb Quick gains national attention, including a comforting letter from President Trump.
2: Military officials share details of a deadly Southern California B-52 bomber crash.
9: And a song from the 80s like you've never heard it before.
2: All those stories, plenty more, coming your way from Randy in just a couple of minutes, along with traffic and weather together on the fives. George Takata has your sports. Right now here in Fresno, had a little bump. It's now 76 degrees. Let's go to Midtown Manhattan and Fox News. It's 8 a.m.
24: A plot to attack the White House thwarted. I'm Dave Anthony, Fox News.
25: Thank God we've got smart and good people protecting us.
24: Vice President Vance was at the UFC Freedom 250 event Sunday night on the White House lawn, which was the target of the disrupted plot. And he tells Fox,
25: I think a lot of my Democratic colleagues in Washington have got to look themselves in the mirror and say, why is so much of this political violence coming from our side of the spectrum?
24: Five people are in custody, 18 others being investigated.
26: Intending to crash explosive-laden drones in the buildings near the White House and then storm the White House gates.
24: Fox's Jared Halpern also reports the FBI found out about that plot last Wednesday.
26: Investigators then uncovered signal chats with discussions of the plans. One suspect is said to have told investigators the goal was to target capitalist elites, billionaires, and politicians receiving donations from the American Israel Public Affairs Committee.
24: Now to President Trump at the G7 summit in France.
27: They will not develop, purchase, buy, or any other thing. They're not going to acquire a nuclear weapon. If they do, all hell will rain down on them.
24: He is meeting with leaders of Gulf countries who were attacked by Iran, supporting that U.S.-Iran deal. The president also told them,
27: I'm not happy with the way Israel has handled themselves with Lebanon and with Hezbollah.
24: Now, Israeli forces have staged deadly attacks on those militants who've been firing rockets into Israel. Fox's Trey Ingst reports from Tel Aviv.
28: The Iranians are saying that if the Israelis target Lebanon, it would be a violation of the agreement with the United States. A lot of questions about this deal and a broad question. What if? What if the Iranian regime is unwilling to make those concessions on their nuclear program at the negotiating table?
24: The agreement will be signed in Switzerland Friday. The president says when that happens, shipping will flow freely through the Strait of Hormuz. And this morning, oil prices falling again, nearly 5%. At the stock market, the Dow surged again to an all-time high, topping 52,000 for the first time. 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
19: 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And sports with George Takata. 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
7: It is hour number three of Fresno's Morning News, and good morning to you. Let's get things started by heading over to the traffic desk, checking in with Greg.
0: And right now, things are starting to get very, very busy. This report brought to you by the all-new North Park Mono Casino opening this fall. What now? 168 right now, all the way back to McKinley is backed up, and very, very heavy traffic going into 180. 180 has just become a parking lot between 168 and 41. And northbound 41, as you approach from westbound 180, traffic is backed up in both directions right now. As far as 99 goes, McKinley to Belmont, there is no stop-and-go traffic, just a lot of vehicles right now. But they are moving, and there doesn't appear to be any long delays. Next update in 10 minutes, Greg Lane with KMJ Traffic.
1: Good morning, Central Valley. We're off to a nice start this morning. Sunshine and heat again this afternoon with temperatures in the low 100s. A heat advisory is in effect until 11 o'clock tonight, and then that will expire as a cooling trend takes us through the rest of the week. Temperatures fall all the way down to the upper 80s and low 90s as we wrap up Friday and head into Saturday, Sunday. Thunderstorms in the Sierra in the afternoon. Today's high, 102. For KMJ and ABC 30, I'm Chief Meteorologist Kevin Musso.
2: Thank you, Kevin. 76 degrees right now at 8:07. Coming up on 8:08, let's head back to the news desk with Randy James.
9: Thank you, Christopher. Good morning, everyone. The killing of Clovis teen Caleb Quick is now drawing national attention, prompting a personal letter from President Donald Trump to the boy's father, Stephen.
8: I could see that the black ink was bleeding through, and I was like, oh, this is the real deal.
10: Stephen Quick saying this letter showed up in his mailbox in an unmarked envelope, the gold presidential seal shining at the top of the page. In his message, the president writing on behalf of himself and the first lady, Melania and I are devastated by the senseless loss of your beloved son, Caleb. He wrote, we are heartbroken for your entire family. Stephen says he wrote to the White House months ago, never expecting a response. The president also writing, please know my administration will never stop fighting to clean up our streets and ensure law and order in our nation. Stephen saying the president's words could be a massive boost as he and 40 other families who lost children to youth crime continue their fight to reform Prop 57.
9: That's ABC 30's Vincent Camarillo. That Prop 57 protest is planned at the state capitol on August 13th. Eight people are dead in Southern California after a B-52 bomber crashed during a test mission at an Air Force base. Fox's Todd Pyro has more.
11: The search for answers is underway in the Mojave Desert after the 70-year-old aircraft went down during a test flight just after takeoff at Edwards Air Force Base. Footage shows the smoldering wreckage of the B-52. Officials say the plane was in initial takeoff supporting the military's radar modernization program. The names of the eight people killed have not yet been released, but the victims are said to be a mix of military officials, government civilians, and government contractors. Only two recent B-52 crashes have been recorded, both of them in Guam. One in 2008 killed six crew members, another in 2016 killed eight.
9: A full investigation is likely to take several months. A violent end to the Merced County Fair, where a teenage boy is now fighting for his life.
12: It's heartbreaking and it's frustrating to see people come into such a family-oriented event and ruin it.
9: Alexandra Garcia with the Merced County Sheriff's Office tells our news partner ABC 30 that a 15-year-old was stabbed multiple times Sunday night in the crowded carnival area as the fair wrapped up its five-day run. Deputies arrived to find the teen severely wounded. He's now in critical condition. Investigators say at least three people, including two teens and 26-year-old Nathaniel Yanez, have been arrested. The motive is still unclear, but officials call it an isolated event. The chaos forced an early shutdown of the carnival as deputies cleared the grounds. Anyone with information is urged to contact the Merced County Sheriff's Office. Yesterday, California was the farm leader for a national day of celebration. KMJ Ag Director Don York.
13: National Prune Day. And California is the nation's leader in prune production and accounts for 40% of the total world supply. California farmers grow more than 73,000 tons of prunes worth $153 million. In case you didn't know, prunes are dried plums, but are simply known as prunes when sold in stores. There are about 42,000 acres of prune orchards concentrated in the Sacramento and San Joaquin Valleys. Don York, KMJ News.
9: 8:10 here on Fresno's Morning News. Musician Boy George using AI to revamp his popular tune.
14: Boy George has dropped a new AI-assisted version of his hit Karma Chameleon using AI audio tools to recreate the tonal character of his younger voice while recording new vocals in the present day. The track serves as the launch moment for artists, included an artist-led music technology company focused on what it calls ethical AI and creator ownership. George tells The Hollywood Reporter the new version allowed him to perform with precision, which he couldn't achieve in the original era when echo and reverb were the only ways to cover up imperfect tuning. He says the project is ultimately about authorship in the AI era. Michelle Polino, Fox News.
15: I remember a long time ago, you know, helping out with friends and stuff, with bands, and sitting in if they needed somebody, whatever else. And, that line right there, you used to always be like, well, you know, I don't know if we can really play that part. Let's just get some reverb going. Right? You know?
9: Yeah. But that's auto-tune. You know, I mean, we've had that for years.
15: Yeah.
9: But now the new equalization technology and digital recording and stuff.
15: Incredible.
9: It's just incredible.
15: Yeah, it really is.
0: Do you see any downsides? You were talking about the app that you were using, Randy. You guys see any downside to any of this?
9: No.
15: I don't think so. I mean, I walk the line between the integrity of music as it was initially created. But I understand the desire to fix it in a way that maybe they couldn't fix something when they first recorded something 30, 40, 50 years ago.
3: Right, and it's not like somebody else is releasing it. It's the boy himself.
15: That's the key right there, because it's, you know, he's saying, I want to deal and handle my music my way. This is the road that I want to take.
3: That's cool.
15: So I think,
0: and
15: that's
0: I think as long as the voices are protected and everything, that is really cool. But if something is going to make something sound even better, why not use it?
15: Yeah, I did see our boss in the studio the other day with all three of our names up on some big audio file, but I didn't say anything about that. I didn't pay too much attention to it. Okay, coming up, it is sports with George Takata. A lot of baseball coming your way. Major League Baseball, College World Series in Omaha. Also, of course, the World Cup and the Brendan Sorsby issue, which seems to be coming to an end, hopefully.
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26: Good Tuesday morning, everybody. I'm George Takata with the KMJ Morning Sports Report. Major League action on Monday. The Dodgers beat the Rays 4-3. Miguel Rojas, the go-ahead homer in the seventh. A's all over the Pirates 11-2. Nick Kurtz, two homers, five batted in for the Athletics. Diamondbacks beat the Angels 4-3. Mike Trout, 2-for-3 with a solo homer, his 16th in the loss. Cardinals blanked the Padres 3-0. The Giants were off. Oregon State starting pitcher Trey Morris from Washington Union High School is now in the transfer portal. According to reports, he was a freshman All-American with the Beavers. He went 7-0 with a 1.98 earned run average. Former San Joaquin Memorial standout Mikey Bell entered the transfer portal and is leaving Gonzaga for Georgia. He was the West Coast Conference Player of the Year, 379 batting average, 9 homers and 47 runs batted in, and now he is a Bulldog. Speaking of the Georgia Bulldogs, Men's College World Series in Omaha yesterday, Oklahoma beats Georgia 4-3. Texas over Alabama 14-2. So the Crimson Tide have been eliminated. Today we have two elimination games, West Virginia and Troy at 11 a.m., Georgia and Texas at 5 o'clock from Omaha. FIFA World Cup, Iran and New Zealand play to a 2-2 tie at SoFi Stadium in Inglewood. Now, Iran was forced to leave the United States for their training camp site in Tijuana immediately because of the ongoing conflict between the United States and Iran. It appears Texas Tech quarterback Brendan Sorsby won't be playing for the Red Raiders after all this year. Sorsby will now enter the NFL supplemental draft ahead of the 2026 season, according to reports. Sorsby admitted to betting on sporting events. The NCAA denied his request for reinstatement, but a Texas judge granted him a temporary injunction that made him eligible. That led to a lot of backlash in college football. Teams were threatening not to play Texas Tech at all. So now Sorsby has opted for the NFL. See what the buzz is all about at Resort Life Carts, California's leading custom golf cart dealer. 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That will do it for your morning check at sports. Enjoy your Tuesday, everybody. I'm George Takata with the KMJ Morning Sports Report.
15: Thank you, George. Come back over to Greg. Check in on the morning commute.
0: Well, some good news, bad news situation on 180. Right now, going in to westbound 180 from 168, that has gotten back up the speed limit. However, things have improved on westbound 180 until you get to 41, and that's where the backup is. But we don't have the long backup anymore on westbound 180. A little slowdown happening right now between Olive and Belmont on southbound 99. But all in all, 99 from the Madera into Fresno in both directions is moving along just great. Next update in 10 minutes. I'm Greg Lane with KMJ Traffic.
1: Another sunny hot forecast this afternoon. A heat advisory remains in effect until 11 o'clock tonight, so low 100s today. Mid and upper 90s for Wednesday, Thursday. Friday, it's upper 80s to low 90s as we transition into the weekend. Summer begins on Sunday, along with Father's Day on Sunday with a high of 92. This afternoon's high, 102. For KMJ and ABC 30, I'm Chief Meteorologist Kevin Musso.
7: Thank you, Kevin. 76 degrees right now at 818. We're going to get back to Randy at the news desk.
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3: Thank you, Christopher. Good morning, everyone. Governor Newsom accusing the Trump administration of targeting him and his wife in a legal probe. Fox's William LaJeunesse has more from Los Angeles.
6: Sources say the probe is focused on Newsom's wife, Jennifer Siebel Newsom. She's a filmmaker who produced several films promoting gender equity. The California Department of Education recommends her films, and her state office officially promotes them, earning her, according to the IRS, almost $2 million in licensing fees. Now, critics accuse Siebel Newsom of using her influence to direct public money to enrich herself. Newsom defends his wife.
17: Put my name on every and any enemies list you have, but leave my wife and family out.
6: Sources say the probe relates to Siebel's taxes and was initiated out of California, not Washington, D.C.
3: Governor Newsom's announcement spurred accusations that the Trump administration was weaponizing the Justice Department against the president's political enemies. President Trump says he'll release more details about the memorandum of understanding with Iran in a few days. Here's more from the White House.
18: The 60-day memorandum of understanding, President Trump says, boils down to Iran agreeing to never acquire a nuclear weapon. And when the deal is signed this week, he says the full text will be released.
23: Probably have a press conference and read it to you word by word so that the press covers it accurately, because it's a very important document.
18: Speaking to reporters at the G7 in France, the president also says he is open to submitting the agreement to Congress for review. Iran's foreign minister says the MOU would require Israel to withdraw from Lebanon, something Israeli leaders have not agreed to do. At the White House, Jared Halpern, Fox News.
3: 822 here on Fresno's Morning News. The woman who played the matriarch of the Tanner family on ALF has died.
14: Anne Skadine, the actress best known for playing Kate Tanner, Alf's long-suffering mom on the NBC sitcom, has died at 77. The family announced Sunday that Skadine passed peacefully. No cause of death was given. Her family posted the news on Facebook, writing in part, She leaves behind an extraordinary legacy of creative energy, whip-smart humor, delight in her family, adoration for little dogs, a burning hatred for Trump, a passion for secondhand thrifting, and love for a good story. Michelle Polino, Fox News.
7: 1965, the great Bob Dylan recorded this classic, timeless.
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2: 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And then there's Sukai. Oh, Sukai is even hotter. My younger daughter had her graduation dinner at Sukai, and it was delicious, and it was dazzling. The tableside skills from their elite master chefs, they are spectacular. Afterwards, why not cool off with a sunset cocktail on the terrace? The view from there, if you've not seen it, oh, it is unrivaled in the valley. Finally, have you ever known someone who makes you say, how did she know that? Well, medium Teresa Caputo, yeah, she already knows what you're doing this summer. And you know what that is? It's grabbing a hot ticket to her show on August 29th. All this and much more makes for a burning hot summer at Table Mountain Casino Resort.
3: Let's go back over to the traffic desk. 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
4: And we've got some breaking traffic for you on southbound 99 Clovis Avenue. There's a traffic break going on right now, which is slowing traffic down, obviously. And there's a bunch of debris, window screens, and a bunch of stuff like that in the roadway. So they've closed things down to get all of that off the roadway because it was causing some serious issues. And on Jersey Avenue at 15th, we are looking at an injury accident there. Tow trucks have now arrived on the scene, and hopefully they can get things taken care of. At Goldenrod Avenue at Belmont right now, there's another injury accident. Media has arrived out there as well, and it's just an area. If you can avoid it right now, I would. It's going to be a while before that is back to normal. Next update in 10 minutes. I'm Greg Lane with KFJ Traffic.
5: Valley sunshine takes us back to the low 100s again this afternoon. We've had five in a row. Today we'll make six. Now, temperatures do begin to relax as we get through about midweek to the low 90s, and then eventually for the weekend, upper 80s to low 90s. Thunderstorms in the afternoon for the Sierra, and for the foreseeable future, it's a dry forecast for the valley. Father's Day looks nice, too, at 92 on Sunday. Today's high, 102. For KMJ and ABC 30, I'm Chief Meteorologist Kevin Musso.
3: Thank you, Kevin. It's 78 degrees right now at 828. We'll get back to Randy in about...
2: Okay, folks, it's summer in the Central Valley, and you know what that means. It's hot, and only going to get hotter. So grab your mini fan, because this summer's also going to be hot at Table Mountain Casino Resort. Hey, it's CG, and yeah, let's talk hot. Hot slots, hot tables, and jackpots. The Table is giving away hundreds of thousands of dollars in free play and prizes all month long. That is hotter than hot. And then there's Sukai. Oh, Sukai is even hotter. My younger daughter had her graduation dinner at Sukai, and it was delicious, and it was dazzling. The tableside skills from their elite master chefs, they are spectacular. Afterwards, why not cool off with a sunset cocktail on the terrace? The view from there, if you've not seen it, oh, it is unrivaled in the valley. Finally, have you ever known someone who makes you say, how did she know that? Well, medium Teresa Caputo, yeah, she already knows what you're doing this summer. And you know what that is? It's grabbing a hot ticket to her show on August 29th. All this and much more makes for a burning hot summer at Table Mountain Casino Resort.
6: 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I'm Randy James, live in the KMJ Newsroom. A fast-moving brush fire down in Riverside County has exploded past 2,600 acres, forcing evacuations and shutting down part of Highway 60. The so-called shore fire sparked yesterday afternoon in the Badlands near Kalamasa and quickly spread through rugged terrain between I-10 and 60. The multiple agencies are battling the flame on the ground. Evacuation orders are in place with warnings in surrounding zones. As of this hour, the fire is just 25% contained. An evacuation center is now open at Valley View High School in Moreno Valley, with animal shelters also ready to take in pets and livestock. The Central Valley's premier Juneteenth celebration is here. The Juneteenth experience is back this Friday, June 19th through Sunday, the 21st, at Freedom Town in Southwest Fresno. It's 3 days of culture, community, and nonstop entertainment. Kick things off with the official flag raising Friday at City Hall, then enjoy live music, dancing, food, and family fun all weekend. Performances from Club Nouveau, Christopher Williams, and a food giveaway for thousands, plus a car show, Kids Zone, and more. 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And as Christopher Gabriel correctly predicted on this program and online and on shows across the country, transfer quarterback Brendan Sorsby will not play for Texas Tech this fall. He's instead planning to enter the NFL supplemental draft that will end an unprecedented legal fight over the college eligibility of a player who acknowledged betting on college and pro sports.
3: Yeah, Randy, Greg, this is what a sordid affair this has been. Just a very brief recap. He admitted to making over 9,000 bets, 40 of them when he was at Indiana on his own team, transfers to Texas Tech, gets there, gets found out, he admits it. The NCAA says you're suspended, you've lost your eligibility. They bring in a judge who doesn't really understand what's going on. The point of law that his Sorsby's brilliant attorneys go after is, will this harm him down the road in his life to play football? Judge says absolutely, and he slaps an injunction on it and is going to let him play.
7: Wow.
3: So Texas Tech came out. Now, to your point of your story, Texas Tech said, none of you all better threaten us with any kind of legal action. We're coming hard after you. Well, the Big 12 said, yeah, later for that. And the Big 12 filed a major lawsuit, 47 pages, going after Texas Tech, wanting to sanction them. I'm not going to go through the whole lawsuit because I read the whole thing. Bottom line is, and I'm speculating about this with a good source, there was a lot of backroom maneuvering, and Sorsby was encouraged to go the supplemental draft route.
7: Oh, really?
3: Now, here's the rub with that. This was first done in 1977. There hasn't been one since 2023. A player has not been taken in the supplemental draft since 2019. A couple of big names that have come out of that over the years, two that jump to mind immediately, Chris Carter with the Vikings, Brian Bosworth with the Seahawks. This is a route that basically allows Sorsby to move on with his life and find maybe sign as an undrafted free agent if this doesn't work, and it allows Texas Tech to move forward. Texas Tech was trying to position themselves as, we're trying to help the kid. Well, that you can do that, but Sorsby is not an employee of the university, and he shouldn't be playing football.
7: It should have been a cut-and-dry decision to begin with.
3: Cut and dry. Should have been cut and dry. You made a mistake. You're done.
4: And this is just another example of how betting is getting in the way of a lot of things that it should.
3: Yeah, I agree. It's, you know, all the years I was a sports talk host, I never did betting shows because it wasn't my thing. You want to do it, that's fine, but I don't like what's happening on college campuses that. All right, fellas, we are at the bottom of the hour. We have your bottom hour headlines coming up next. And today's edition of Valley Legends, the legacies continue.
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3: And these are your bottom hour headlines. Good morning, I'm Christopher Gabriel.
6: Good morning, I'm Randy James. Governor Newsom and his family, the latest target of the Trump administration.
3: A Clovis suspected DUI hit and run has turned deadly.
6: And the lineup for Disney Celebrates America Nashville Star Spangled Bash has been announced.
3: All those stories, plenty more coming your way from Randy James at the news desk just a couple minutes from now. But first, today's edition of Valley Legends, the legacies continue.
11: As people began to leave the gold mining camps of the Sierra foothills, where alcohol was a staple of life, and relocate to farms and towns, a shift in values began to take place. Although Centerville, Fresno Station, and Wheatville, later named Kingsburg, were pretty wide-open towns where saloons were open 24 hours a day, 7 days a week, families began to move to these villages and establish churches. Groups like the Women's Christian Temperance Union were formed throughout the region in the 1880s. And by the turn of the 20th century, the temperance movement had many adherents in the Valley. A reform ticket took over Fresno city government in 1901. 2 years later, temperance advocate Carrie A. Nation appeared at the Barton Opera House. Speaking to a huge crowd, she fanned the flames of the growing movement. The Royal Arch, a group of saloon owners, fought back, posting signs everywhere and telling grain farmers that outlawing liquor would hit them financially since grain was used to produce whiskey. In 1904, Selma became the first valley town to go dry, and Fowler soon followed. It wasn't until 1920 that prohibition became the law of the land. Even before the 18th Amendment shut down production of demon rum, many local winemakers had transformed their output to sacramental wine, quite legal, and continued to sell across the land. I'm Mark Standriff for Valley Legends, The Legacies Continue, sponsored by the Fresno Historical Society.
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4: And lots going on our roadways right now. In Tulare, northbound 99 at Page, there's a non-injury accident. Emergency personnel are on the scene, but they just got there to assess what is going on. In Kerman, Golden Rod at West Belmont got a real serious injury accident there, and it's going to probably be a while because the investigation is going on before that opens back up. And then we go to Jersey at 15th, and this is in Hanford where there is an injury accident going on. And the freeways have gotten a lot better. We've had a bunch of delays on westbound 180, and right now those delays have gone away and made for a pretty easy drive. Heading into 41, things have improved a great deal. We got a little backup, but nothing like it was, so things have gotten better on north and southbound 41 coming off of westbound 180. Next update in 10 minutes. I'm Greg Lane with KMJ Traffic.
5: Good morning, Central Valley. We're off to a nice start this morning. Sunshine and heat again this afternoon with temperatures in the low 100s. A heat advisory is in effect until 11 o'clock tonight, and then that will expire as a cooling trend takes us through the rest of the week. Temperatures fall all the way down to the upper 80s and low 90s as we wrap up Friday and head into Saturday, Sunday. Thunderstorms in the Sierra in the afternoon. Today's high, 102. For KMJ and ABC 30, I'm Chief Meteorologist Kevin Musso.
3: Another quick look at Wall Street. A little bit of change since the last time I gave you those numbers. The Dow is still up big. The Dow is up 416 points. However, the S&P 500 is down 16. NASDAQ's down 139. Oil, pretty steady this morning. Oil trading at $77 a barrel. It's 78 degrees right now here in Fresno. We're going to get back to Randy.
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3: Country music superstar Kenny Chesney going to Las Vegas. We want to send you to see him live at the Sphere. We're talking a big time VIP trip here. We're going to hook you up with flights, a two-night stay at the Venetian, a couple of tickets to see Kenny. And as I said, it's a whole VIP package. It's going to be great. All you have to do is listen to the keyword that you text at 705. We had ours a little bit earlier at 905, and a little bit later when Ray's show and the afternoon drive with Philip Teresi. Pay attention, and your chance to win is on the way. 841, back to Randy at the news desk.
6: Thank you, Christopher. Good morning, everyone. A hit and run in Clovis has now turned deadly. Police say 41-year-old Johnny Ragosa of Fresno has died from his injuries days after Thursday night's crash. Investigators say the collision involved DUI, and the suspect, 45-year-old Francis Portillo of Clovis, was arrested that night. She now faces multiple charges, including felony DUI, hit and run, and evading officers. The case remains under investigation. This marks the second deadly crash in Clovis this year. Governor Newsom says his family is under federal investigation, and he's calling it political payback.
17: Anyone who has challenged Donald Trump has ended up on his hit list. And today, I proudly join that list.
18: Sources tell ABC the investigation began in 2025 and said it centers around the taxes of first partner Jennifer Siebel Newsom.
17: They're abusing the grand jury process, digging through years and years of random documents.
18: Sources familiar tell ABC

0: Now he is.
1: Oh, okay. They got married. They were out on a boat drinking some Coors Light and just having a big old time.
2: Surprised Taylor Swift's not involved with this. She's busy planning the wedding.
1: Yeah. That's true.
0: Building the stage for the wedding right now.
2: Yeah. You know, the kitchen wedding with the celebration not happening at Madison Square Garden, but maybe it is. Maybe something's happening there.
1: Mm-hmm. Maybe one of the banquet rooms.
2: You see that something on Andy Reid got fitted for a new tux?
0: Yeah. So that tells me that it's going to happen soon now.
2: Because he outgrew his other one.
1: Yeah.
2: It's just bad. Oh, my gosh. All right. Coming up, it is George Takata with sports. George, going to tell you about Major League Baseball last night. Did the Dodgers get back to the winning Rays? Did the A's give up another 150 runs in one game? My goodness. College World Series in Omaha continues. Couple of elimination games today. George, going to tell you what those are, and I've said it a couple of times. You ever have a chance to get to Omaha for the College World Series? It's really one of the great events, period, on the sports calendar in this country every year. Just a great time. Also, of course, the World Cup, and a little bit more on the Brendan Sorsby situation. All that coming up next.
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6: Two guys with Valley ties will be changing college baseball teams next season. Good Tuesday morning, everybody. I'm George Takata with the KMJ Morning Sports Report. Oregon State starting pitcher Trey Morris from Washington Union High School is now in the transfer portal, according to reports. Morris was a freshman All-American with the Beavers, 7-0 with a 198 earned run average. Former San Joaquin Memorial standout Mikey Bell entered the portal, and he's leaving Gonzaga for Georgia. He was the West Coast Conference Player of the Year. Bell hit 379 with 9 homers and 47 ribbies. Now he's a Bulldog. Speaking of the Georgia Bulldogs, Men's College World Series in Omaha, Oklahoma beats Georgia 4-3, Texas over Alabama 14-2, so Alabama's been eliminated. Today we have a couple of elimination games, West Virginia and Troy at 11 a.m., Georgia and Texas at 5 o'clock. Scoreboard from the major leagues, a light night. The Dodgers over the Rays 4-3. Miguel Rojas to go ahead homer in the seventh. A's over the Pirates 11-2. Nick Kurtz, 2 homers and 5 batted in for the Athletics. Diamondbacks beat the Angels 4-3. Mike Trout 2-for-3. A solo homer is 16th of the year in the loss for the Angels. Cardinals blank the Padres 3-0. The Giants were off. FIFA World Cup. Iran and New Zealand played to a 2-2 tie from SoFi Stadium. Now Iran was forced to leave the United States for their training camp site in Tijuana, Mexico immediately because of the ongoing conflict between Iran and the United States. It appears Texas Tech quarterback Brendan Sorsby won't be playing for the Red Raiders after all this year. Sorsby will now enter the NFL supplemental draft ahead of the 2026 season, according to reports. Sorsby admitted to betting on sporting events, so the NCAA denied his request for reinstatement. But a Texas judge granted him a temporary injunction that made him eligible, led to a lot of backlash, schools threatening not to play Texas Tech, not wanting to put him on their schedule, so now Sorsby has opted for the NFL. Need service or parts? Resort Lifeguard specializes in repairs and maintenance for all makes and models of golf carts and utility vehicles. 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That'll do it for your morning check at sports. Enjoy your Tuesday, everybody. I'm George Takata with the KMJ Morning Sports Report.

0: head back over to Greg. Take a look at the morning commute.
1: Well, this report is brought to you by the all-new North Fork Mono Casino coming this fall. Right now, we are looking at a much-improved westbound 180. We got a little delay on northbound 41, but southbound 41 is up the speed limit. And 99, both directions through Fresno, is looking really, really good. Got a little bit of a delay on westbound 180 heading into northbound at 99, but all in all, it's not having a big effect on anything. And 168 up to the speed limit all the way through Clovis. Next update in 10 minutes. I'm Greg Lane with KMJ Traffic.
2: Another sunny hot forecast this afternoon. A heat advisory remains in effect until 11 o'clock tonight, so low 100s today. Mid and upper 90s for Wednesday, Thursday. Friday, it's upper 80s to low 90s as we transition into the weekend. Summer begins on Sunday, along with Father's Day on Sunday, with a high of 92. This afternoon's high, 102. For KMJ and ABC 30, I'm Chief Meteorologist Kevin Musso.
0: Now 80 degrees coming up on 850. We're going to head back to Randy at the news desk in about.
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11: KMJ News Time, 8:53. I'm Randy James, live in the KMJ Newsroom. Fresno's public pools are back open and just in time for the summer heat.
12: It feels very exciting. 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
11: That's ABC 30's Brisa Cologne reporting. For a complete list of pools that are open, click the link on our socials at KMJ Now. 8:54 here on Fresno's Morning News. A Luke Skywalker lightsaber from The Empire Strikes Back, expected to fetch at least $1 million at an upcoming auction. Heritage Auctions announced that the event will be held from July 13th to the 17th, featuring iconic items from movies, music, and pop culture. Boy, if you're a memorabilia freak, this is it for you.
0: This absolutely is. So you mentioned earlier you wouldn't really be interested in too much.
11: Nah, because I don't know what to do with John Lennon lyrics. I
0: mean, yeah.
11: If I had, you know, maybe Geddy Lee's bass I could play, then that'd be cool.
0: That'd be cool. How about you, Greg?
1: Well, you know, Suzanne and I have collected a lot of stuff over the 40 years we've been married, and now we're at a point in our life where Cameron doesn't care about this stuff.
0: Right.
1: He's treasure, so now what are you going to do with it?
0: Yeah, I'm at a point in my life I'm collecting my daughter's stuff in the garage. It just seems to grow and grow. All right. Thanks, fellas. We'll get back to you in just a second. Right now, I welcome in my good friends, John Browski.
4: Good morning.
0: Christina Musan.
15: Good morning.
0: And how are you both? You doing well?
15: Good.
0: Good, good, good. Okay. It's been a very slow news morning, which we like.
4: I do like that.
0: Yeah, it's very nice. There's nothing major going on, nothing, you know, unusual.
4: There's not a lot of calm in our life these days.
0: No, there really isn't.
15: But there is still a lot in the news to talk about.
4: There's a lot going on.
0: Yeah, so what do you have on the big program today?
15: Well, Governor Newsom says that President Trump is coming after him, that he's sending his DOJ, and he's coming after him.
0: Mm-hmm.
15: So we're going to ask the question, is he?
0: Okay. All right, very good. What else you got?
4: You know, we had this attack on the UFC event that was thwarted.
0: Yes.
4: But it was quite a, did you hear about it?
0: I heard all about it, yep.
4: I'm sure you did. But I mean, the fact there was an attack and they're going to try to divert the people into a secondary attack.
0: Mm-hmm.
4: And this was all
0: pretty complicated stuff.
4: Yeah.
0: Yeah. Yep.
4: Yeah. So we're going to get into that and see if we can figure out what's going on there.
0: We talked this morning also about Iran, the soccer team, getting told to leave and go back to Tijuana. And my theory on this is that this came from the Iranian government to try to make the United States look bad. Because I could tell you in sports, there's nobody in the United States, starting with President Trump right on down, that's ordering a soccer team in an organization, in an organized event that they don't have control over, that they can force them to leave. That's just not...
4: You see the Iranian... Persian protesters out there.
0: I did. I saw that. And
4: they're not supporting their team.
0: Yeah.
4: It's not their team. It's the regime's team.
0: I know. And it's a fascinating sort of dichotomy of what's going on with that team. So anyway, sounds like you guys have a good show. Any guests today?
15: No. Just us.
0: All right, well, that's just plenty.
15: You get the both of us.
0: We like that. Okay. It is John and Christina Broski and Masson coming your way from 9 to 11, 11 to 2, The Ray Appleton Show, 2 to 6, The Afternoon Drive with Philip Teresa. Christina, is someone's in for Ray today?
15: John Girardi in for Ray Appleton
0: got
15: today.
0: It. Okay, very good. I wanted to make sure I got that in there. All right, but right now... Let's get one more look at your morning commute with Greg Orr.
1: And no animals today, but we now have oranges in
0: oranges.
1: The roadway.
0: Yes. Okay.
1: This is up at Road 16 and Avenue 12 in Madera. And there's oranges all over the roadway. And Caltrans just happens to be there helping to collect the oranges and get them off the roadway. Northbound 99 at Page, a non-injury accident working there. This report brought to you by the all-new North Fork Mono Casino opening this fall. Have a wonderful day. Greg Lay with KMJ Traffic.
2: Good morning, Central Valley. We're off to a nice start this morning. Sunshine and heat again this afternoon with temperatures in the low 100s. A heat advisory is in effect until 11 o'clock tonight, and then that will expire as a cooling trend takes us through the rest of the week. Temperatures fall all the way down to the upper 80s and low 90s as we wrap up Friday and head into Saturday, Sunday. Thunderstorms in the Sierra in the afternoon. Today's high, 102. For KMJ and ABC 30, I'm Chief Meteorologist Kevin Musso.
0: We're going to leave it at 80 degrees. John and Christina coming your way just a couple of minutes from now. On behalf of Randy James, Greg Lane, yours truly, Christopher Gabriel, have yourselves a terrific Tuesday. I say it every day. Stay hydrated. It's going to get warm out there. We'll see you bright and early.
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11: Lots of sunshine, 80 degrees here at Radio City. It's 9:01. I'm Randy James, live in the KMJ newsroom.
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11: A late night fight at a Visalia Walmart leaves one man seriously hurt. Police were called just after 10 last night to the neighborhood market near Demery and Houston on reports of a fight. When officers arrived, they found a man unconscious at the scene. He was rushed to Cahuilla Health with a severe head injury. Now, Visalia police say their violent crimes unit is leading the investigation, and they're asking anyone with information to please come forward. The killing of Clovis teen Caleb Quick now drawing national attention, prompting a personal letter from President Donald Trump to the boy's father, Stephen.
18: I could see that the black ink was bleeding through, and I was like, oh, this is the real deal.
19: Stephen Quick saying this letter showed up in his mailbox in an unmarked envelope, the gold presidential seal shining at the top of the page. In his message, the president writing on behalf of himself and the first lady, Melania and I are devastated by the senseless loss of your beloved son, Caleb. He wrote, we are heartbroken for your entire family. Stephen says he wrote to the White House months ago, never expecting a response. The president also writing, please know my administration will never stop fighting to clean up our streets and ensure law and order in our nation. Stephen saying the president's words could be a massive boost as he and 40 other families who lost children to youth crime continue their fight to reform Prop 57.
11: That's ABC 30's Vincent Camarillo reporting that Prop 57 protest is planned at the state capitol August 13th. Eight people are dead in Southern California after a B-52 bomber crashed during a test mission at an Air Force base. Fox's Todd Pyro with more.
20: The search for answers is underway in the Mojave Desert after the 70-year-old aircraft went down during a test flight just after takeoff at Edwards Air Force Base. Footage shows the smoldering wreckage of the B-52. Officials say the plane was in initial takeoff supporting the military's radar modernization program. The names of the eight people killed have not yet been released, but the victims are said to be a mix of military officials, government civilians, and government contractors. Only two recent B-52 crashes have been recorded, both of them in Guam. One in 2008 killed six crew members. Another in 2016 killed eight.
11: A full investigation is likely to take several months. A mixed bag on Wall Street this hour. The NASDAQ is down 115 points. The Dow is up 470. S&P 500 is down 8. Oil trading at just under $76 a barrel. It's 9:04. Valley weather, lots of sunshine, 80 degrees here at Radio City. Looking for a high today of 98 under a heat advisory through 11 tonight. Clear tonight, 69 for an overnight low. Tomorrow, the heat advisory continues. It's a high of 96, cooling to the mid-80s by Friday. Low 90s for Father's Day. I'm Randy James on KMJ at KMJnow.com or wherever.
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4: Good morning. This is Broski and Moosan on KMJ. I'm John Broski.
15: And I'm Christina Moosan.
4: And as usual, Christina, we're going to kick things off with our Kenny Chesney Las Vegas contest and see if we can get a winner out there.
15: That's right. Country music superstar Kenny Chesney is heading to Las Vegas to perform at the Sphere. And you could see him live. Your national text to win keyword for this hour is beach. B-E-A-C-H. I'd like to go to the beach. Text the word beach to 95819. 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
4: Okay, good luck. Get in there and do it in a relatively nice time frame here.
15: If you're driving, just pull over, please. Yeah.
4: It's not like
15: you've got a couple minutes.
4: It's not like the first one in.
15: Yeah.
4: You got a few minutes.
15: Now you got a few.
4: Okay, a lot of stuff going on. We're going to get into some polling information, latest polling information. Part of that is about how much people love their country. And we've got some Robert De Niro audio where
15: he's always good, isn't he?
4: Yeah, he doesn't like
15: he's
4: it
15: always,
4: that much.
15: Yeah, he's always angry.
4: Had this attack on the UFC event for Donald Trump's 80th birthday party.
15: With
4: the attack that didn't
15: attack.
4: Happen.
15: Yeah.
4: It was thwarted. Thankfully. It was quite a plan, though. We're going to go over that. But we start with our governor, who came out yesterday with a big announcement about the fact that Donald Trump's Department of Justice was going after his political enemies. In this case, it was he and his wife. And he said, you know, coming after me is one thing, but my wife is something else. Keep your hands off. And you know what? It didn't go well. Didn't really go well for him yesterday.
15: Well,
4: the governor, I mean, it really wasn't a great thing. It wasn't well received by everybody.
15: I will tell you this. Moments ago, at 9:02 this morning, we got a press release from Governor Gavin Newsom. And the release is titled, Trump's Own DOJ Confirms Governor Gavin Newsom is Right. And it starts off with following Governor Gavin Newsom's announcement yesterday that President Donald Trump directed the Department of Justice to investigate the governor and first partner after publicly calling for Newsom's arrest last year. A series of troubling new reports have confirmed the governor's central claim. Trump's political appointees have aggressively pushed federal investigations to build a case against the governor, Trump's political rival. And then they go and they quote from MS Now, CNN, and the Sacramento Bee.
4: The thing is, I mean, even on his side of the aisle, people had a lot of skepticism about this yesterday. There is an investigation. It does not appear like it was directed by Donald Trump. It came out of Sacramento. It came out of California. And, you know, who would think that California needs any investigation? All we've heard about for the last few months is fraud, hospice fraud, Medi-Cal fraud. I mean, well, I don't know what else. There's all kinds of fraud going on. The governor's wife is involved in some of these nonprofit organizations. We're not sure if there's anything there. But, I mean, you know, this whole state needs to be investigated. And I'm not surprised, really, that the governor's coming back. Because yesterday, this did really not go well for him. There was a lot of criticism. People understood what was going on here. He's trying to set himself up as the main rival to Trump. That's what's really going on here. But nobody really believed that he was really outraged. This seemed more like a political move than anything else.
15: He needs something, because last week a poll came out with, you know, him up against Kamala. Kamala right now is still polling, which is shocking. This is shocking. But amongst those out there that could run in 2028, Kamala is polling the highest still. She has been, and she continues to be. He needs something to set himself apart. Of course, they're all running against Trump, even though Trump is not running in 2028. They're all running against the president.
4: Well, he doesn't
15: anyways.
4: Have to run because he's the king. He'll just stay.
15: So he needs something. This is what I find funny about this. And even in this press release, okay, you have MS Now, which has the quotes that you expect. But even CNN and the Sacramento Bee, okay, the investigation into Newsom's wife appears to have begun last year. And it says, we know that there's been recently a flurry of activity, outreach to his associates, because they've been investigating it. And even the Sacramento Bee writes, you know, it originated out of a whistleblower complaint. Well, here's the deal. You get a whistleblower complaint, you have to look into it. The flurry of activity swarms around confirming or not confirming what a whistleblower claims, and you have to reach out to people's associates. This is the way it goes. So to be throwing a fit over this kind of makes you look elitist again, as you always do. I don't even care about the details. I roll my eyes and I think in my head, we are complaining about allegedly sending the DOJ after a political opponent. How does this sound familiar, everyone? I don't know. Is there something familiar about this claim? I don't have much sympathy for Democrats when they spent 4, 5, 10 years going after somebody and, you know, throwing the book at them and using their Departments of Justice, Attorney General's offices to go after them. I roll my eyes.
4: I don't know, it's kind of tone deaf.
15: It really is. Right? It really is. And so to be throwing a fit over them looking into, aren't these the people that have said for 10 years, nobody is above the law? Right? They're the ones that have said this. No one is above the law. Well, then if nobody is above the law, why are we crying about this?
4: Yeah, I mean, if they're looking into you and you haven't done anything wrong, nobody's accused them of doing anything wrong yet. They're just an investigation because of a whistleblower. So with all the stuff going on with nonprofits in this state, all the money floating around, all the fraud we've heard about, it isn't unreasonable to take a look at this. With his wife being involved, there's a lot of money floating around between he and his wife and her nonprofits and his involvement in getting money donated to her. We've been trying to get to the bottom of this, looking at what we can find out about her. I haven't found anything illegal or fraudulent, but we don't know what's going on there. So if you got nothing to worry about, don't worry about anything. They're looking into a whistleblower complaint. If there's nothing there, there's nothing there. So it just looks like to me like he wants to set himself up to be somebody that Trump is really worried about. I don't think Trump's really worried about
15: him. I don't think Trump's worried about him at all. And I think personally, I think that Gavin Newsom is trying to figure out a way to stand out, because the woman that lost so badly the last time around and was a terrible candidate is polling higher than him now. Has been and continues to be. Democrats, you need to, if Kamala Harris is the best you've got, wow. You can't find somebody different for 28. Maybe they will, but, you know, the polling now is still far out.
4: But I think, you know, Newsom is, making it pretty clear that he's running. And I think that
15: even though his children have asked him not to, because that's what he's claimed. Yeah, he's claimed his children have asked him not to.
4: Yeah. But he said he wanted to make a family decision. You know, he wanted his family to have some say.
15: Uh-huh.
4: So he asked them and they said no. And he's still saying yes.
15: Exactly.
4: So why bother?
15: It's just... It makes me think of like when I'll ask the kids, what do you want for dinner? And they'll throw something out. I'm like, how about quesadillas?
4: Yeah, because that's what we're having.
15: Because that's what we're having.
4: I was hoping you'd say quesadillas. Okay, so Newsom posted this audio yesterday, just pretending to be outraged about this gross injustice that was happening to he and his wife. We'll get into his wife, I think, in the next soundbite. But
15: yes.
4: here's how it begins.
5: Donald Trump is simply the most corrupt president in American history. He's turned the levers of government into his own personal power ministries to reward cronies and to try to jail his opponents. His personal attorney now runs the Department of Justice, which has repeatedly gone after his political enemies. One by one, anyone who has challenged Donald Trump has ended up on his hit list. And today, I proudly join that list.
15: Is he reading this?
4: I don't know. He's, this is something he posted himself, so it's...
15: Yeah, so he's like reading off of a teleprompter or something. It sounds staged.
4: Well, the thing is, he's got this dyslexia thing. He's always had this odd speaking pattern,
15: Well, but he says that he has to memorize a lot of stuff because of the dyslexia, but it just sounds canned. You know, if you are really outraged, you're coming from emotion and you just kind of go off. And this sounds canned. It doesn't sound believable. I don't feel the outrage.
4: Well, the thing is, like you say, he's out. If anybody has the right to go after their political opponents, it's who?
15: Donald Trump.
4: I mean, you're complaining about a guy who has had people go after him because he's a political opponent, like you say, for at least 4 years, maybe 10 years.
15: 10 years.
4: And now you're griping, and you called it a masterclass, by the way.
15: Yes.
4: And now you are outraged because he's taken a look at California, which all we've heard about for the last few months is fraud in California. So, somebody ought to take a look at California. You're the governor. They're going to take a look at you. So anyway, Casey Hunt was talking about this on her show yesterday on CNN, and she explained they're not really going right after, they're not really directly going after Newsom.
8: And separately, the Justice Department declined to comment. A source familiar with the case told us that there is not an investigation directly into Gavin Newsom, but that there are probes into people connected to him, including his wife, the documentary filmmaker and actress Jennifer Siebel Newsom.
5: He's coming after my wife, Jen. A public servant, a woman who's dedicated her life to supporting women and girls.
4: Hang on.
5: Someone.
15: Okay.
4: How could you go after somebody who's dedicated their life to supporting women and girls? Remember, all of these people who commit fraud are helping the homeless. They're helping hospice with dying people. They're all helping somebody. So... that excuse doesn't fly. I'm not accusing her of anything, but he's defending her because she's a good person with a good cause. All this fraud is about good causes, isn't it?
15: That's a really good point.
4: I mean, everybody involved in fraud is a great person trying to help people. And then they steal the pants off of you. Continue.
5: Someone who has done nothing wrong other than having the temerity to advocate for what she believes in.
4: No, again, she hasn't done anything wrong. Where have we heard that before? In every courtroom ever existed after Perry Mason. Because in Perry Mason, you used to have a Perry Mason moment where people would admit they did it. But that ended after Perry Mason. Nobody admits anything anymore. Nobody's guilty of anything. Even when they're convicted, they still stand by their innocence. So, you know, saying your wife is innocent doesn't go anywhere. Again, I'm not accusing her of anything, but these are not real defenses. She's a good person. She defends women and girls. She hasn't done anything. These are not defenses. This is just hyperbole.
5: If they can't intimidate me, they'll go after the mother of our children.
4: Again, the mother of our children. This is not a defense. It's just she's a good person. She's the mother of our children, women and girls. There's no defense here. What are you even defending against? We don't even know. There's no charge.
15: How does she feel about the term mother of our children? Because she doesn't want to be the first lady of California. She's the first partner of California.
4: And all of her groups have to do with gender.
15: They do. She's the documentary companies and the, what are they, like school documentaries for school districts, right?
4: All this gender controversy
15: it
4: stuff,
15: is.
4: Right?
15: It's all this stuff, yes.
5: Donald Trump hit the wrong target. You can subpoena my records. You can investigate me. You can harass me. Put my name on every and any enemies list you have, but leave my wife and family out of your personal vendetta.
4: It's not, you know,
15: of your personal vendetta.
4: It's not about going after your wife. It's she's involved in politics. She is a public figure. She got in the game. She's not just sitting there baking cookies in your kitchen. This is not what's going on. Not going after her because she's your wife. They're investigating or taking a look because of a whistleblower who saw something we don't know what, reported it, and they're looking because there's money flowing around both of these people. She's not just an innocent bystander, although she may be innocent of doing any crimes. I don't know, but he's acting like she's the little brownie master baking cookies. And why could you possibly go after her? He's going after her. They're looking to see if there's anything fishy going on with the money that's floating around in these groups.
15: Okay. He talks about a personal vendetta. And I
4: again,
15: yeah. Right? I go back to Trump. You don't get to pull up these kinds of words and pretend like you're innocent in things. 490-5858, Broski and Mousson will continue.
9: 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And then there's Sukai. Oh, Sukai is even hotter. 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The tableside skills from their elite master chefs, they are spectacular. 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Well, medium Teresa Caputo, yeah, she already knows what you're doing this summer. 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It's grabbing a hot ticket to her show on August 29th. All this and much more makes for a burning hot summer at Table Mountain Casino Resort.
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3: 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Okay. We're talking about Governor Gavin Newsom and his claim that the Trump Department of Justice is going after him and his wife because they've got a political vendetta.
4: You know, Democrats complaining about going after your political opponents, just hard really to listen to them complain about that.
3: Correct. Right? Yes.
4: Seems like they did that quite a bit. But now,
3: well, you know, John,
4: what's wrong with it now?
3: You know, no one's above the law. So there you go. 490-5858. John, you're on KMJ.
5: Yeah, I got 3 points to make here, and one you guys have already addressed, that the Democratic Party, the Biden DOJ, can go after anybody with a last name Trump or anybody associated with the Trump name. Second of all, guys like Gavin Newsom, he's trying to distract what's going on, what's really going on with this fraud and abuse in this state by yelling the loudest, you know. And then third of all, he's trying to protect a person, his wife, that supposedly is trying to protect women and girls but can't identify a woman or a girl. Make that make sense.
4: Excellent point. You're right. Yeah, I mean, what is a woman? I don't know if I can do that. That was it. Yeah, that's a good point.
3: I'm just thinking in my head here about, you know, again, it goes back to, for me, they just sound like a whole bunch of hypocrites. So if no one's above the law and you're not above the law, then you shouldn't really have a problem with this. It's a whistleblower investigation. They're going to look into it. If you've done nothing wrong, there's nothing to worry about.
4: Yeah. I guess this is something to do with he and his wife that they're looking at. You know, for me, I just want somebody to take a look at California. I don't know if the governor's wife have anything to do with the fraud. They do not seem to be interested in doing anything about it. And it makes you wonder. Mm-hmm. It's kind of like voter ID. Why would you not be for voter ID? You can only think of one reason.
3: Correct.
4: You know, because you want to cheat. Well, there's no evidence. I know, but why would you not want to kind of protect the voter rolls? Why don't you want to look at the fraud and abuse in this state? We know there's a lot of it. I mean, feds came in and found it right away. Who was the assemblywoman here that found it by looking at their website? She found fraud on their website.
3: That was Ali Macedo.
4: Ali Macedo.
3: Out of Tulare.
4: Yeah. She just looked at the website of the hospices and saw they all had the same address on the website and said there's something fishy here.
3: Can we just talk about the fact that the governor put out a video for this, that he read off of a teleprompter. Sounds like he read it off of a teleprompter. Did not do a press conference. Didn't take questions from the media. This is all about trying to orchestrate something. It is canned. It is not authentic.
4: But the thing is, yesterday, like I say, I saw all this and I watched the news to see if I could figure out what was going on here. This was not well received by his side of the aisle. Everybody knew. Everybody said what's going on here is political for Newsom. This has to do with running for president. It doesn't really have to do with this investigation. Everybody that did this story could not tie Trump to this story. It all came out of California. And now here we have the governor back at it again today, coming from the governor's office with this new message, you know, doubling down on this because he has to double down because it didn't go well yesterday. And my guess is, I don't even know if it'll be in the news cycle today. even with this protest from him.
3: We've got some audio from yesterday as well, so we'll get into that. 490-5858 if you want to weigh in on this. We see you on the phone, so stay there. We'll take more of your calls. It's 9:30. Let's take a check of the news on KMJ.
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6: A fast-moving brush fire down in Riverside County has exploded to 2,600 acres, forcing evacuations and shutting down part of Highway 60. The so-called shore fire sparked yesterday afternoon in the Badlands near Cala Mesa and quickly spread through rugged terrain between Interstate 10 and the 60. Multiple agencies are battling the flames on the ground. Evacuation orders are in place with warnings in surrounding zones. As of this hour, the fire is just 25% contained. An evacuation center is now open at Valley View High School in Moreno Valley, with animal shelters also ready to take in pets and livestock. Parents and educators across Fresno Unified are speaking out, holding a press conference today ahead of this week's school board meeting to push back on major leadership shakeups. The district is reassigning 5 principals and 26 vice principals, sparking concerns about transparency and the impact on students and school culture. Families and staff say these changes disrupt long-standing relationships, and they're demanding answers. Petitions from multiple campuses show strong support for keeping current leaders in place. Now they're urging Superintendent Misty Herr and the board to hit pause and let the community have a real voice in the decisions affecting their schools. Over to Wall Street, the NASDAQ is down 135 points. The Dow is up 479. S&P 500 is down 15. Oil trading at just over $76 a barrel. 9:32 Valley weather, lots of sunshine. 81 degrees here at Radio City on our way to a high of 98 under a heat advisory through 11 tonight. Clear tonight, 69 for an overnight low. More sunshine tomorrow with a high of 96, cooling to the mid-80s by Friday. 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
6: Okay, yesterday Gavin Newsom put out a video. He was outraged because President Trump is going after his political enemies. He can't believe that anybody would go after their political enemy, Christina. Can you believe anybody would go after their political enemy? Have you ever heard of this before?
7: This is shocking. Never have I heard of it before. They sound like a whole bunch of hypocrites.
6: If anybody has earned the right to go after their political enemy, it would be who?
7: I think we had a caller once that called us a crybaby, and we were a bunch of crybabies. I think that term is applicable here.
6: Yeah. Like I say, there isn't any evidence that he or his wife have done anything wrong. They are investigating a tip from a whistleblower. There is some money floating. You know, Gavin Newsom's wife is a political person. She's not just a wife who's back at home raising the kids. She's involved in politics. Investigating her is not out of the question. He's outraged. Leave my wife out of it. Well, your wife is in it. Because she's in it by her choice, right? You can't play the wifey thing, the little helpless woman thing. It's what it sounds like, doesn't it?
7: Oh, no. Yeah. No. And she has portrayed herself to be everything but that, right?
6: Yeah.
7: She is not the I'm staying at home baking cookies, you know, housemaker kind of wife.
6: He's acting like she's just a wife.
7: No.
6: This has nothing to do with it. She's involved in politics. She's involved in nonprofit organizations. She's involved in this gender debate. She does stuff for schools. So she is a public figure. And if she's done anything wrong, she's no more protected than anybody else just because he's his wife. 490-5858. Gayleen, you're on KMJ.
8: Good morning. You know, I find this so sadly funny that Governor Newsom's got his little knickers in a knot over the situation, especially since, let's see, is he not the governor who recently has passed, you know, executive orders, wanted laws, that no one can do any type of investigation into any financial grift, but let's just call it what it is. They grift government taxpayer dollars out of, it just flows back and forth in between these NGOs, through grants, through whatever, and these political people, such as the governor and his wife, understand, I make the rules, you sit over there on boards, and we will make sure the money flows to you. When it does, you kick it back to me. This is how we run this state. If anyone has any intelligence of any sort watching this and has been watching this, you know what's going on. That young man who showed up in Los Angeles just a few months ago and went down there knocking on doors, trying to find all these supposable places, getting all of this money to take care of all of these people. And what was there? There was no businesses in those places. There were no residents in these places. But yet the checks are still being written. And instead of Governor Gavin Newsom being outraged, he should have been outraged at having that uncovered. He's passing laws left and right because he wants that investigation of that young man and people like him to stop. To stop. How dare you uncover what we're doing and say the jig is up. So I say, go Donald Trump. Go federal government. It's about time. Do I believe really? Christina, I'm on the bus. I'm trying to be on the bus.
7: No, I got off the bus, Gaylene.
8: Do you believe anything's going to happen? No.
7: I had to get off the bus, okay? It was moving too slow.
6: Thanks, Gaylene.
7: I thought that bus was speeding toward a cliff.
6: But, you know, she's
7: It hasn't
6: right.
7: even reached the cliff.
6: But, you know, she's right. You know, as Nick Shirley was the reporter who went, you know, he's this independent reporter. He goes looking around, finds all this odd-looking stuff going on with all this nonprofits and the money. And the governor should have been outraged that this was going on, but instead he's outraged that somebody found it. And they go back to Sacramento and pass laws to make it more difficult to report on this stuff.
7: Never forget that the state auditor's office in 2022 did its own investigation of the state hospice care workers and these companies, and said there had been a 2,000% increase in them over the last year, and it was wrought with fraud. That was in 2022. And what did the state of California do with that? The
6: nothing.
7: Auditors report nothing.
6: They don't do anything.
7: Nothing. They do nothing with this stuff.
6: They are not interested in fraud. And we have discovered, we think it's because they don't think it's fraud. This is money that you pass around to your friends. You call it fraud. We call it business. Now, one of the things they're looking at the Gavins for, both of them.
7: The Gavins, the Newsoms?
6: Yeah. Well, I don't know. I guess we'll call them the Newsoms. Maybe we should call them the Jennifers. I don't know. Right. There was a deal with a casino where, you know, a casino had a casino. An Indian tribe had a casino. Another Indian tribe wanted to build a new casino. Not around here. Somewhere else.
7: Okay.
6: And he sided with the casino that already had a casino against the new casino because it was going to hurt their business. And then there was a request that he made for them to donate $500,000 to his wife's nonprofit. Twice. $500,000 twice.
7: So $1 million total.
6: Yeah.
7: Okay.
6: Now, I don't know if anything's going on there, but it might be worth looking at. You know, was there any kind of quid pro quo here?
7: This is the, like, alleged whistleblower complaint.
6: I don't know. I mean, this isn't the only thing. But this is something that is floating around out there. Maybe it's all on the up and up. But I mean, there's stuff. You know, that's a lot of money. She makes money on her nonprofits. She makes these gender kind of videos that they play in schools. She makes money on that. She gets paid a salary with her other nonprofit, I think. She runs this production company. She makes money with that. Is there any, this could all be legit. We love business people. If you're in business, we love you. But he's the governor. It looks like there might be a little bit of connection here. Is it legal? Maybe. I don't know. But, you know, his outrage, let's play some more outrage. I love the outrage.
9: Donald Trump, this country does not belong to you.
6: It does not belong
9: to your cronies. And we're going to fight your lawlessness. And we're going to continue to remind the people of this country of your corruption. That same corruption our founders warned us against as we move to celebrate our 250th anniversary. I'm going to keep reminding Americans of what they warned would happen if a man with no character ever held the office of presidency. So let me say it again. Mr. President, come after me. I'm not going anywhere. And the country is watching.
6: Yeah. But, you know, when we watch, we see a lot of bad stuff going on in California. Speaking of corruption, there's a lot. We know there's a lot of corruption in this state, probably more than any other state. He doesn't care.
7: Doesn't care.
6: Now, all this outrage led to a discussion on CNN. Ellie Honig is their legal analysis guy, and he's not really buying it.
7: He, by the way, Ellie Honig is no conservative.
6: No.
10: Well, based on what we know right now, Caitlin, I think there's serious reason to doubt the narrative that's being offered
11: by Gavin Newsom, which is that he is being specifically targeted by Donald Trump for political retribution. Now, to be sure, it is a fact that this administration has done that time and again, from Letitia James to Jim Comey to Jerome Powell to Mark Kelly on down the line. But based on the facts we know here, we don't know everything, it does not appear that that's what's happening here. First of all, very importantly, as Paula said, the reporting is that this investigation did not initiate from Donald Trump or even from prosecutors in D.C. So not from Pam Bondi when she was AG, not from Todd Blanche. Rather, it arose organically from the U.S. Attorney's Office out in the Eastern District of California based on a whistleblower complaint, reportedly, which is a normal way that cases start. And second of all, if they are, in fact, investigating people around Gavin Newsom, as Paula just reported, then sure, you would expect people to be, feds to be knocking on doors and asking questions of people around Gavin Newsom. So I think the narrative that

0: after me. No, it's a whistleblower complaint. And you'll look pretty hypocritical when you say, you know, woe is me. The DOJ is being weaponized against me. When you weaponized the DOJ against Donald Trump. So, that's like a tune out. But also when you're the one saying nobody is above the law. Well, here you go. Nobody's above the law. So we're going to look into this.
1: But the other point is just that California has a total lack of interest in the fraud we see reported in this state. So who else can do it besides the feds? You know, I'm glad the feds are coming and trying to figure this out, because nobody in Sacramento seems to care about any of this. So, you know, if you liked, you know, they all say they want to eliminate fraud. Well, of course I want to eliminate fraud, but then they never do. They don't do anything about the fraud. They're in there passing laws to make it easier to get out of jail and harder to buy a gun. That's what they do. We want to find the fraud. We want to get rid of it. You know, how much money did our insurance commissioner waste? Anybody investigating that as he's flying around the world?
0: Well, there's an easy one. I mean, the news has already done half the job for you, highlighting all the places our insurance commissioner has been not doing work. And you don't even have to do a lot of work on that, because the news did half of it already for you. And yet there's no curiosity, no comment, no nothing. So the guy goes out, the new insurance commissioner, by the way, two Democrats you get to choose from. I don't think a Republican even made it.
1: Hey, by the way, the top two. Speaking of fraud and abuse and waste, you know, there's an election today in California. Eric Swalwell's seat.
0: Oh, Eric, remember him? Eric Swalwell.
1: The leading candidate for governor in California before that scandal broke. They're having an election today to fill out the rest of his term for the rest of the year. There's the other election going for next year. This is just to fill out the rest of this year.
0: Okay.
1: That's going on today in his district. So it's election. There's elections all over the country today. There's another, I think, four or five states, Alabama, Georgia.
0: That is Oklahoma. A heavily Democratic district, by the way. So there will not be a Republican holding that seat.
1: No. 490-5858 on.
2: 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And then there's Sukai. Oh, Sukai is even hotter. 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The tableside skills from their elite master chefs, they are spectacular. 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
6: 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You know, we've been talking a lot over the last, little bit of last week, yesterday as well, the deal with Iran. Trying to get an idea of what this deal looks like. Of course, the memorandum of understanding, we are understanding that it's only like a page and a half.
7: Yeah.
6: So as we, and who are we dealing with? That's the other big question of this, right? We don't trust the leadership in Iran. And so here we are going into a memorandum of understanding for 60 days, and I don't trust that anything's going to come out of 60 days, but J.D. Vance, our vice president, is doing the rounds. And in fact, he's going to be on The View today at some point. We'll probably talk about that tomorrow. But yesterday, he was on CNN with Jake Tapper. And he was talking about, you know, who we are dealing with.
8: The coolest thing about the progress we've made over the last few weeks is that you see people within the Iranian system, senior leadership, even IRGC officials say, you know what? We may have some animosity. We may have some mistrust. But we recognize the way that we've done business with the United States for 47 years is a mistake. Let's try something else. We're going to verify that, of course, but we're certainly willing to try something else if they comply.
6: Do you really think that they've had an aha moment, John?
7: I was very surprised to hear that. Might have some animosity. Have some mistrust.
6: I'm told they chant death to America. So is that some or a lot?
7: So,
6: I like J.D. Vance.
7: Yeah.
6: I think he's a very smart guy, and I think he's being calculated here with his words. You know, I think that you've got to say some nice stuff to get them to talk to you, but I don't know that I can be convinced of this.
7: Well, I think we have a very healthy distrust of whoever's negotiating over there. But I asked myself, I heard this, I go, is it possible? After you bomb the first string, kill them, bomb the second string, kill them, and you keep killing people, is it possible that somebody goes, like you say, aha.
6: Aha, ooh, we've been doing it wrong all along.
7: But it's hard to believe. It's hard to believe.
6: Yeah, I think, but you know, it's about self-survival, I think. Yeah. Don't you?
7: Yeah, I mean, you know, well, we bombed the hell out of them for a long time. Then we had this ceasefire that was kind of a ceasefire, but kind of not a ceasefire. And then there was a lot of talk about people kind of telling the president on the media, we need to be more forceful. And he went back and bombed them again, you know, for a couple of days. And then he announced the bombing was going to stop because now they've come. So did they really, in fact, get the message? Did they go, aha, we've been doing it wrong for 47 years?
6: Up until this moment, we've been doing it wrong. I have a hard time. As you said, it's like a healthy distrust of the Iranian leadership. And I definitely have that. And J.D. Vance, I'm not buying it yet. But I guess if they prove themselves, maybe I could be convinced otherwise.
7: Well, that's the main point he was trying to make, is they're going to have to prove themselves every day and walk the straight and narrow path to get any of the good stuff we promised them, or else they're not going to get it. And maybe they will get bombed again. That option is still on the table as well.
6: Now, coming up at the top of the next hour, Robert De Niro says he can't love America, and he compares the country to an abusive husband. We're going to get into that.
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15: A better life with Dr. Sanjay Gupta.
16: Did you know that almost half the vegetables and more than 3/4 of the fruit that we eat in this country come from just one state, California? Yeah, it's true. And according to a new report by the Environmental Working Group, a health advocacy organization, a lot of this produce is tainted with PFAS, which are sometimes referred to as forever chemicals. Why? Well, the EPA says pesticides keep America's food supply safe, abundant, and affordable. And of course, these chemicals are used in every state, not just California. Now, if you are worried, though, about how much you're consuming, the best thing to do is to buy organic produce, if and when you can. Organic or not, you should rinse all fruits and vegetables under running water. Don't use any soap. And as one epidemiologist told us, use a brush on sturdier items like carrots, potatoes, and cucumbers. I'm Dr. Sanjay Gupta, helping you live a better life.
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18: Sunshine and 83 degrees here at Radio City. It's 10 o'clock. I'm Randy James, live in the KMJ newsroom. 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The FBI arresting at least five people in connection with an alleged drone terror attack planned for last Sunday's America's 250 UFC event at the White House. Joining Fox and Friends, Vice President J.D. Vance called for a de-escalation in political rhetoric in response to the thwarted attack.
19: This is a very, very dark stuff. And unfortunately, we're talking about this a little bit off camera, but this is what happens when people turn the rhetoric up so loud that disagreeing with somebody is a cause for violence. That's the place that we've come to, unfortunately, with too much of our political rhetoric. We got to tell everybody to tone it down.
18: Officials say the plan involved drones equipped with explosive devices designed to cause a massive evacuation at the event. FBI Director Kash Patel thanked law enforcement partners for their role in stopping the attack, telling Fox News Digital, multiple individuals are now in custody and the planned attacks were stopped cold. Governor Newsom says his family is under federal investigation and he's calling it political payback.
20: Anyone who has challenged Donald Trump has ended up on his hit list. And today, I proudly join that list.
21: Sources tell ABC the investigation began in 2025 and said it centers around the taxes of first partner Jennifer Siebel Newsom.
20: They're abusing the grand jury process, digging through years and years of random documents.
21: Sources familiar tell ABC it's the U.S. Attorney's Office in California's Eastern District that's running the investigation. If charges are brought, it could be a local grand jury that hears the evidence and possibly a Fresno-based federal judge who tries the case. Last June, President Trump saying at the White House that Newsom's arrest would be a great thing.
22: He's done a terrible job. Look.
20: He's coming after me because I'm considering running for president.
23: Now, Trump has previously said that Governor Newsom is unfit for the office because he has dyslexia.
18: That's ABC 30's Gabe Ferris reporting. A major push to keep Fresno County families safe on the water. Today, the Sheriff's Office and North Central Fire are unveiling dozens of life jackets, all purchased with donated funds. Those life jackets will be given away free to county residents. It's part of a new campaign to prevent drownings at local lakes and rivers, making sure swimmers have the gear they need to stay safe. The announcement happens this afternoon at 2 p.m. at the Sheriff's Area 2 substation on North Armstrong. A mixed bag on Wall Street again this hour. The NASDAQ is down 145. The Dow is up 496. S&P 500 down 19. Oil trading at just under $76 a barrel. It's 10:03. Valley weather. Lots of sunshine. 84 degrees here at Radio City. Looking for a high today of 98 under a heat advisory through 11 tonight. Clear tonight. 69 for an overnight low. Tomorrow, more sunshine and a high of 96. Cooling to the mid 80s by Friday, low 90s for Father's Day. 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
4: 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Now.
7: Good morning. This is Broski and Moussan on KMJ. I'm John Broski.
6: And I'm Christina Moussan.
7: Christina, we're going to talk about some polling this hour. We got some new polling out of NBC News, and they're talking about things like, you know, the president's approval ratings, trust in institutions, Is the future better or is it all behind us? And also, proud to be an American. We have some kind of bad news about being proud to be an American. Apparently, a lot of people are not so proud to be an American anymore. Seems to be going, trending the wrong way.
6: That's too bad.
7: Yeah.
6: Well, we'll get into it. So Robert De Niro, though, yesterday was talking, I don't know, he's at a conference or something. He's speaking. And he says that he can't love America. You know, Robert De Niro is very angry. Don't you think?
7: Oh, yeah. For a long time.
6: He just goes off the rails. And it's like...
7: He's got TDS Max.
6: Yeah.
7: Right. Really.
6: 100%. Yeah. So this is what he had to say.
0: Our country isn't so lovable right now. I hate to say it, but loving our country is starting to sound like an abused spouse saying they love their abuser. I can't love a country that's led by a racist, misogynist, xenophobic tyrant.
7: You know, this is interesting to me because this country's had a lot of things go on in its history. Not all of them lovable, I would say. But America is a country that tries to get better. How do they put it? Form a more perfect union.
6: Correct.
7: Right? We're trying to be more and more perfect all the time. All of us lose elections. There are people doing things that we disagree with, but we're still able to love the country, you know, because we can still continue to fight for our cause and try to get it going the right way and realize that, you know, part of being an American is you don't always win. And just because you don't win doesn't mean you hate the country, right? You know, we didn't like Joe Biden's policies. We didn't hate America because of that.
6: I look at the number of billionaires we have in this country, which I know Robert De Niro probably thinks is a terrible thing, even though he's a very rich man himself. I look at Elon Musk becoming a trillionaire. Elon Musk is someone who immigrated to this country from South Africa. He didn't go build his company in South Africa. He built his company in America. Why? In America, anything is possible. And that's what this is all about, this experiment, this American experiment that our founders started, is if we give people freedom, what can they do with that? And we've done some pretty incredible things. So to say that you can't love America and you compare it to an abusive husband, I think in my head, you know, Robert De Niro is living many people's American dreams that are trying to make it in Hollywood and the industry. This is a guy that is at the top of his field that he's in. He's a great actor. I will give him credit for being a great actor. I do not like his politics, but it is hard for me to listen to somebody that has probably been through a lot of trial and tribulation and hard work to get to the pinnacle that they are at in their career and then tell me they can't be proud of something. Only in America is this possible. Only in America can you have worked your butt off, gotten to the top of your field, and come across as a spoiled little brat. Because that to me is what he sounds like. Only in America do you have the freedom to do that, but also can you be what you are in your field and the celebrity that you are, the platform that you are given because of your celebrity to say this kind of, in my opinion, stupid stuff and have absolutely no gratitude for how you got to where you are and what America lent you to do that. He's ungrateful, unthankful, whatever word you want to use. You know, Robert De Niro to me, as you say, is TDS Max. He doesn't even see you because I don't think that he could be the Robert De Niro that he is today in Iran. And I would put money on that, and I'm not a betting person. He couldn't be the Robert De Niro that he is today in Russia. He couldn't be the Robert De Niro that he is today in China. Only in America can he be the Robert De Niro. And he's been given the platform because he is Robert De Niro, and he takes that, and he just, I'm not even going to say the word, but I think everybody understands. He's ungrateful. He's spoiled. He sounds like a crybaby.
7: I think some of these people get so wrapped up in the politics, they lose sight of what is still available in this country. You know, no president is going to stop you from doing whatever it is you want to do in your life. Donald Trump won't stop you from heading down whatever path it is you want to head down. It's not going to change.
6: How does the tyrant allow Robert De Niro to continue his job,
7: yeah,
6: John?
7: And say whatever he wants to say about Donald Trump. He's a king, but he allows the peasants to speak whatever they want to say.
6: It's wow.
7: So I don't understand that. I think there's much to love about America. We're all very political, very tribal, all kind of in our own camps now. And I get that. But just because the other side wins doesn't mean that you can't like the country, because the country still allows you to win next time. And you might. You know, your side might win. You know, we lived through Joe Biden, which was pretty terrible presidency. I think a lot of policies really did hurt people. But, and that's what they would say now, is that Donald Trump's policies are hurting me, my gas prices, whatever. But, you know, you got to kind of look around and put everything in perspective. It doesn't mean you can't love America. You still have a voice. You can still fight for what you believe in. So do that. I don't understand this. I don't love America. And apparently this is a really something with younger people, too, who have been hearing this for a long time, who have been hearing these people denounce this country and talk about Donald Trump. So they, you know, I mean, it's, that's why I think I get tired of the Democrats always talking bad about this country. You know, Donald Trump, he wants things to be great. They don't seem to. I don't get it.
6: Well, I think that they feel like if they can make you feel like it's not achievable, then you will turn to them for help. And then that's how they
7: get. Well, that's their story.
6: That's their story.
7: You can't make it on your own. You need us. Because all the billionaires have all the money. Well, the billionaires don't have all the money. There's still a lot of money to be had out there. You know, you can be a doctor, you can be a lawyer, you can make a lot of money, this is the message I wish Democrats would say, but they can't say it because they don't need them, is go out and be whatever you want to be.
6: Mm-hmm.
7: You don't need any of us. Go take your life in your own hands and put the effort forth. That's like you say, Robert De Niro had to do that. You don't get to where he was without working a lot on his craft. He had to go through a lot of auditions where he was rejected, don't you think, to get where he is today?
6: 100%. There's no way he didn't. You know, tell me about Robert De Niro's career and life. I'm sure that there are trials and tribulations in this story of his life. Every actor has been through it. You know, you stand even at a mass casting call or whatever it is, and somebody goes on the line and says, yes, no, no, no, no, no, no. You know, and off you go. You wait in line for 5 hours to get into a room for somebody to say no before they ever heard you speak. It's a hard thing to do. And here's a guy who has is very successful, right? He's got a new movie coming out next year. Very successful at the pinnacle of his career. And he has no gratitude at all for the fact that only in America is this even possible. And can you be as big of a celebrity as you are? You know, he's known around the world because he's an American actor. People from all over the world come to America to go to Hollywood to try and achieve what he has achieved. And he's sitting there saying he can't love America. Well, then maybe you should go hide in a hole, I guess, and never come out. I don't know.
7: But it does sound like he's unhappy because who the president is. Now, he said, I can't love America right now because of Donald Trump, is basically what he's saying. And I'm like, really? There's a lot to America besides Donald Trump. You know, we have all these Europeans. We were talking a little about this yesterday. They have come to America for the World Cup. People from all over the world. And they are finding America to be quite a great
6: delightful.
7: Place.
6: Delightful. They're yeah. finding America delightful.
7: You know, they find Americans to be very nice. There's a lot to America besides Donald Trump. There's a lot of towns out there. There's a lot of people. There's a lot of restaurants to go to. There's a lot of stores. There's a lot of people that will help you. There are people, if you get a flat tire, they will pull over and help you. This is a great, friendly country. Your Democrats talk about it. You think we're still in 1850. Anyway, we have this polling. Have we got to the polling yet?
6: We do. No, we haven't gotten to the polling yet. So NBC News Chief Data Analyst Steve Kornacki was on Meet the Press this weekend. And, you know, I guess NBC did a big poll ahead of the nation's 250th birthday. They do one like this every year around the 4th of July. And, you know, they asked the question of, are you proud to be an American? And here are the results this year.
1: Some big picture numbers on how folks feel about the country, where it is, some sobering numbers maybe. Take a look at this one. How proud are you to be an American, we asked, as we celebrate 250 years. So you see the different options here. Look, extremely proud, very proud. Those numbers together get you 56%. At the other end of it, only a little or not proud at all, 21%. The significance of this, this number is in decline, a steady 21st century decline. At the turn of the century, three quarters of Americans were extremely or very proud. That number's fallen to 56%. What's behind this? It's familiar fault lines, Kristen, political, demographic. Check this out here. First, it's partisan. Look at this. Republicans are almost universally going to tell you extremely or very proud. Look at that number for Democrats. And meanwhile, only a little or not at all, 12 times as many Democrats say that compared to Republicans. We have talked about age here so many times. Yeah. Older Americans more likely to have that extremely proud feeling. Younger Americans much more ambivalent on this question.
7: That's kind of scary.
6: So Democrats are 12 times more likely to tell you, which makes sense, they have very little or no pride at all in America, because this is the line that they spew. They don't believe the American dream is possible anymore, right? They think that we are still stuck back in, I don't know, the 1800s, I guess. They don't see the progress that has happened in America over 250 years. You know, we are always, in order to form a more perfect union, more perfect, we're striving towards perfection every day. Perfection isn't even achievable. But that's one thing about America that that we work towards that other countries don't. And that is, we are trying to evolve and be better every day, every year. And we have. I think we've come very far over 250 years. I mean, I just look back over the course of my own lifetime and I can see, you know, things that were once okay as a child that are not okay now. And you go, gosh, how was that even okay then? We are working towards a more perfect union, and we will always be working towards that. But if you can't accept and see where you've come from and how far you've come, what kind of, I don't even like want to live in that life. It's a very negative place to be.
7: I would just ask anybody in the audience, you know, how do you feel about this? Is there anybody out there who is not proud to be an American? Or if you are proud, you know, I mean, do you agree with us that really it's not about, you know, do you go back and forth? I'm only proud when my side wins, and I'm not proud when the other side wins.
6: Well, Robert De Niro's is 100%er, right? It's either his party or nothing. That's why I call him a spoiled brat, because if he doesn't get it his way, then he's a fit. It's just an absolute fit, and that's what he's doing.
7: So is he mad? Is he upset with Donald Trump, or is he mad with us deplorables?
6: Is he mad everybody.
7: Because the deplorables make up so much of America.
6: Well, he can't love America because the people would elect somebody like Donald Trump.
7: So it's more about the people who elect him than it is about Trump. The people are here who would support Donald Trump. Is too disappointing for him to be proud of this country.
6: But he also can't be proud of the country because, you know, Trump is a tyrant, a xenophobe, and whatever else he said.
7: All the other things he listed.
6: All the things, yeah.
7: 490-5858.
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3: Broski and Musan here on KMJ as we get as prepare to celebrate America 250. Robert De Niro has said he can't love America, and he compares the country to an abusive husband, which I think is really out of touch, given that he is a guy at the top of his career field, and only in America is this possible, and he has no gratitude for that in whatsoever. But also during all of this, NBC is doing a poll amongst a lot of topics, but one of those questions is are you proud to be an American? And Democrats are 12 times more likely than Republicans to say, no, they have little or no pride in America. And we think to ourselves, of course, because this is the message that they spew. So we're asking the question at 490-5858, are you proud to be an American? And if you're not, that's fine too. Let us know why. Because I'm proud to be an American. I'll tell you that. There's a lot, you know, we may get into this. We got this audio from all these people coming to the United States for the World Cup. And we've got people at like the gas stations so excited about refillable soda cups. You know, there are things that America offers that other countries, even first world countries in the world, do not offer. And that is something to be proud of. I always said, you know, living in London made me appreciate when you can flush the toilet twice and hot water. Hot water is also really nice.
4: Right, I think we take a lot for granted, you know, that we have it so much better than people before us had. You know, just go back 100 years. Life is so much easier now. We have so many things. You know, we talked about, you know, all of the expenses we have in life, but a lot of those bring you things that we didn't have before, like, you know, like cable or satellite TV, you know, all the channels that, you know, it's just taken for granted. Used to have three, maybe four. Now you can watch the food channel, the sports channel.
3: I don't even know how many channels we have.
4: You don't watch 90% of them probably. Your iPhone, it's another bill, but it offers you a communication device and a way to keep in touch with people we never had before.
3: And the immediacy. Right? You know, we were just out of country. There's cell phone towers in the United States. The ability to make a phone call at any time that you want or send a text message at any time you want. Not every country has that. We take it for granted in the United States.
4: You can pick up your cell phone and order just about anything you want and have it on your porch, maybe today, but certainly by tomorrow.
3: But certainly by tomorrow. And for Robert De Niro, just ability.
4: No matter who's president, that still happens.
3: Yes, that's true. But the ability to be able to say what he said, as much as I disagree and dumb as I think it is, in any other place, you don't get the kind of freedoms that you have here. 490-5858, 490-5858. Dennis, you're on KMJ.
5: Good morning. I am proud to be an American. It's a blessing to have been born in this country. Never in human history has there been a nation like this. It's not perfect, but it is closer to it than any other nation ever.
4: Well, I agree with you, Dennis. Thanks for calling.
3: I mean, you know, the Democrats want you to think like this, I guess, the perfect can be achieved. And any perfectionist out there knows it can't. You cannot obtain perfectionism. That's why we're working towards a more perfect union, because it does. It evolves and it changes and it grows. But the one thing that always stands true is like our freedoms in this country. That's what we're trying to hold on to here, because the Democratic Party, to me, wants to take those things away from you by telling you that America is terrible and awful and that you need to turn to government for everything. They want to suffocate and take those freedoms away from you. And I'm saying, no, that is what makes us able to achieve a more perfect union.
4: Hello, Everett. You're on KMJ.
6: Hi, this is Everett. I'm a disabled veteran. I am so proud to be an American. I've been born here. and had the opportunities I've had. It's unbelievable. There's nowhere else like it in the world. I don't know what is wrong with these libtards. They've got to be dumber than a sack of rocks. They have no heart, no brain. It's unbelievable. All they do is bitch, bitch, bitch. And these people are driving me nuts. It's ridiculous.
3: Well, it's definitely a tune-out. I'll tell you that much. Everett, thank you for your service.
6: Yes, ma'am. You guys have a good day.
3: You too. Thank you. You know, the ability to say what you want, Robert De Niro takes that ability, throws it out there, and then like slaps you in the face and says, but I can't be proud of this. Well, you know, only in America can you say what you said.
4: Well, I think too on the left, you know, they're not happy with the system. They're not happy with capitalism, you know, which is one of the things that made this country great.
3: It's one of the things that made Robert De Niro a very rich man.
4: Yeah. So, you know, we're happy with capitalism. We're happy with the founders. We're happy with the progress of the, we're happy with the system. We think it works. We think that's why it's a great country. If you don't like the system we have, of course you don't think it's a great country, because they're trying to change the system into something else.
3: 490-5858. If you want to weigh in on this, are you proud to be an American? That's the question that we're asking. If you're not, tell us why. It's 10:30. Let's take a check of the news on KMJ.
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0: Vice President J.D. Vance says President Trump would be very supportive if he decided to run for president in 2028. The vice president joins Fox and Friends downplaying speculation about his 2028 plans and insisting he's focused on delivering for the American people as a member of the Trump administration.
1: The thing I hate about politicians and politics writ large is it sometimes seems like in the past, you know, I've only been in politics for 3 years. You elect somebody to do a job, and instead of doing their job, they're worried about the next job. What I said when I got this job is, I just want to do a good job at this thing that I have.
0: Vice President Vance says he and his wife, Usha, will make a final decision on a 2028 presidential run after November's midterm elections. Breaking this morning, a late night fight at a Visalia Walmart leaves one man seriously hurt. Police were called just after 10 p.m. last night to the neighborhood market near Demery and Houston on reports of a fight. When officers arrived, they found a man unconscious at the scene. He was rushed to Cahuilla Health with a severe head injury. Now, Visalia police say their violent crimes unit is leading the investigation and asking anyone with information to come forward. Over to Wall Street, a bit of a mixed bag again this hour. The NASDAQ is down 169. Dow is up 461. S&P 500 is down 24. And oil trading at just under $76 a barrel. It's 10:32. Valley weather, lots of sunshine, 85 degrees here at Radio City. On our way to a high of 98 under a heat advisory through 11 tonight. Clear tonight, 69 for an overnight low. Tomorrow, more sunshine with a high of 96, cooling to the mid-80s by Friday. Low 90s are back for Father's Day. 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
16: Our country isn't so lovable right now. I hate to say it, but loving our country is starting to sound like an abused spouse saying they love their abuser. I can't love a country that's led by a racist, misogynist, xenophobic tyrant.
4: That's Robert De Niro, finding it a little tough to love America right now. How about you? 490-5858. You find it tough to love America right now? Hello, Ben. You're on KMJ.
17: Hi. Thanks for having me. I'm very proud to be an American. I came to this country with one suitcase in hand. Now I have everything. I really achieved my American dream. Thanks be to God Almighty first, and then the freedom that we have in this country, truly through him, and the system that we have. And shame on Mr. De Niro. I really encourage everybody to boycott his movies and even the upcoming new movie. This past summer, we went to Europe. I took my family to Europe, and I encourage all the families actually do that, take their kids to Europe, and really they're going to start to count their blessings. No air conditioning. You ask for ice, there's no ice. You buy a bottle of water for euros, and it's cold, they bring it to you. In the middle of the whole thing, when it gets hot, you ask for ice, there's no ice. No air conditioning, no dryers. You wash your clothes, you have to lay them down and hang them to dry.
4: You know, Ben, I haven't been to Europe in a long time. Is he?
3: He's right.
4: Is he right?
3: He's right.
4: Well, you know, we had this... these world travelers come to this America, and they were so amazed at like soft drink refills for free.
3: Right.
4: And I'm sure they had ice, right there that anybody can have.
3: Lots of it.
4: Yeah.
3: You know, we get upset when the ice machine breaks like at wherever we are, right? I'm trying to find that audio of the guy with the refillable sodas. I'm not sure. I'll have to look during a break here, but... you know, it's just here's a good one. This is one of a British woman who's eating at IHOP. Okay,
18: I'm in IHOP and I've ordered the chicken waffle. I've never seen this before in my life. It's got ranch dressing and ice cream, and we've got all these sauces to try here.
3: Sauces, syrup.
18: Okay, right. I've never tried ranch before either, so that's.
3: She's never tried ranch dressing, guys. All right, she's gonna take a bite. And oh yeah, okay, she likes it. It's good. That's good. You know,
4: well, all of these people are coming to America for the World Cup, and they're posting videos of their experiences, and they are loving some of the most simple things.
3: Well, like chicken fried steak.
4: Yeah.
3: Okay, there's like a post from a Scottishman, and he says, every Scottish person in America needs to immediately try chicken fried steak.
4: Well, that gal you have, what's she have?
3: She's British.
4: Chicken and waffles.
3: Chicken and waffles.
4: Okay, and she... No, I
3: at
4: saw
3: IHOP.
4: That, yeah, I saw that video. She had like five different packets of sauces. She had syrup.
3: Yes.
4: She had ketchup.
3: Yes.
4: She had ranch dressing.
3: Yeah.
4: And a couple of others. I'm not sure
3: and
4: what
3: And she
4: else.
3: Also says there's ice cream on the side of her plate,
4: right,
3: too.
4: Right. But she was amazed that you get all of these different packages of sauces. Now, in this country, people gripe about that because it's waste.
3: Yeah.
4: Right? And it's bad for the environment.
3: Well, it's also what's contributing to America's growing waistline, but...
4: But, I mean, people are just posting just the most amazing, simple things that they find in America. And the other thing they find, and I guess it surprises them...
3: Yes.
4: ...that they Americans are nice.
3: I do have that one. You ready for this? Okay. He says, another European impression of Texas, okay?
19: Amazing. Thank you so much.
20: Thank you so much.
19: Thank you.
20: And like I say, before you leave, don't forget to get on the board.
19: Oh, yeah. We'll add ourselves on. Thank you so much.
3: Oh, wow. They're so nice.
19: Check this out, guys. High trust societies. This is how they function.
3: This is the cup.
19: You take your cup.
3: Yeah. You get ice everywhere.
19: Everything here is refillable.
3: This refillable is amazing.
19: Soda. Diet Dr. Pepper.
3: Hear that ice, everyone. They don't have that.
19: I haven't tried a proper... Southern sweet tea. So that's what I'm going to go for today.
3: I mean, they're going crazy over this stuff. I'm going to try sweet tea. And if I don't like it, guess what? I can throw it back in. I can get my Dr. Pepper. You know, we laugh, but this is amazing to them.
4: Yeah. But I say the other thing they found was that they like Americans because Americans are very friendly. Everywhere they go, people are nice to them. And we really are. I've said that all my life.
3: In Europe. They hate American tourists. They really don't like us in Europe. No.
4: Hello, John. You're on KMJ.
21: America, love it or leave it. And just like them windbags that are on that morning program on ABC, or even that other one that walked out of the United States with her lover, Portia, or whatever her name was, they all want to come back here. The thing is, once you go traveling around, like the gentleman said a couple of callers ago, in regards to going to Europe, you go to Japan, you go to Australia, you go to Canada, you go to Mexico, you go to South America. Everybody wishes they could live in the United States. It's just these spoiled brats that are sitting there going, oh, you know, I don't like this place because of Donald Trump. I don't like this because of the rules and regulations. No place you go in the world is going to be paradise. No place. But on the other hand, this country is worth living in. It's worth dying for, and there is no place other than the United States of America.
4: Thank you, John. Good message.
3: Yes. Now, I do, though, I hear Japan is very clean.
4: There's other nice places, but I think, you know, the point to me when I listen to these audios and videos from the people in this country who appreciate stuff that we don't even think about. You know,
3: no, it's stuff we take for granted.
4: We just take for granted.
3: But Robert De Niro is like a traveled person. This is not somebody that's never left the United States, doesn't know any better or doesn't know any different. He's just a liberal. And this is what they think. You know, what we have is very wasteful here. People come here, they love refillable soda. To Robert De Niro, refillable soda is what makes America gross. Right? All the sauces on the table at IHOP, the fried food. They just don't like this stuff.
4: A plastic straw, Christina.
3: You got to be careful with those. You got to be careful with them.
4: Hello, Kurt. You're on KMJ.
22: Hello. So I listen to Robert De Niro and Julia Roberts and what they were spewing this last weekend on the news. And everything that they were saying, I got to thinking, if you go back and you listen to the speeches of Adolf Hitler, everything that the Democrats spew is what he was spewing back in 1937, 38, 39, you know, that in Nazi Germany, the Jewish people had all the money. Well, here now they're saying, well, the billionaires got all the money. We need to take that away from them. And stuff. Democrats, their, you know, mantra is, oh, well, we will take care of you. Turn in your guns and we will, protect you. Same thing with the Nazi Germany. You need to turn in all your guns, and the government is going to protect you and keep you safe. And it just, the parallels that, you know, and the irony that they keep, you know, calling Donald Trump a Nazi and the Republicans Nazis and stuff, but yet they are spewing pretty much the exact same stuff that Adolf Hitler spewed, you know, back when he was coming into power. And I guess the part that bothers me the most is that people don't see that, or if they are seeing it, you know, they're not talking about it and, you know, and bringing it out that, hey, you know what, this is what, you know, Hitler was talking about, all this stuff you guys are saying, this is what he was saying. So how is it that Donald Trump and the Republican Party, they're the Nazis, when you guys are saying exactly the same thing that Hitler was saying back in, you know, 37.
4: Well, I'll tell you one thing. If they want people to not have guns, they've got to do a better job of protecting people. You know, we always say this, the biggest seller of guns is crime. And when you allow criminals to run free and be arrested 47 times, and then they do something and you can't believe, how did that happen? Well, you've been arrested 47 times and let them go 47 times. What did you expect?

0: We take a lot for granted, even in just our own lives and all the things that we have. You know, you bring up Amazon, and Amazon is a great example of only in a country like America could you have this platform deliver something within 24 hours, a lot of times same day. And we are a country of what we get what we want, not necessarily what we need. And we do tend to be wasteful. We take a lot of stuff for granted here. With that said, it just proves that other places around the world do not have the accessibility and the freedoms like we have. Even, you know, even our disposable income like we have. So why do people from around the world want to immigrate here, whether it's legally or illegally? It's because of they will tell you, the opportunities that America gives is like nowhere else in the entire world. And that is true. And so when Robert De Niro says something like this, the last caller brought in Hitler a lot. You don't even have to bring Hitler into this conversation. There's no need for Hitler to be in this conversation. Robert De Niro sounds to me like a crazy person who doesn't see what he has and is ungrateful.
1: He's lost track of what he has.
0: That's right.
1: He is down the TDS rabbit hole.
0: And he really, right? though, highlights for me what a lot of Democrats are in this country. And that is, you don't see what you have, you don't see where you live, and you don't appreciate what you've got. And so I can't associate with that. I won't listen to it. I don't want to hear it. Because we are very blessed to be here. And to live in the country that we live in. If you can't see that, I don't know what to even say to you.
1: 490-5858, Joaquin, you're on KMJ.
2: Well, thanks for taking my call, guys. A great show. I lived in Japan and taught English in Japan to Japanese businessmen. Real quickly on their history, they got 1,500 years or more of homogeneous culture, one language. Okay, and yes, you're right, they're very clean, but they all agree upon their cultural standards. Mm-hmm. If you try to put Americans into the trains the way that they put Japanese people into the trains, you'd have murder on your hands because they're just packed. But they all get along. Our strength and the people keep saying is I'm talking about true diversity. I mean about all the different cultures we have. Look, I can go out and I can get Japanese food. I can go out and I can get Korean food. I can get Mexican food. I can get all. We're so rich, as you have said.
1: Well, I mean that's a great point. Just think here,
0: yeah.
1: In Fresno, Central Valley,
0: the melting pot
1: of all the different kinds of food you can get. And you know what? They tell me the inflation's a problem. I can't even get a restaurant reservation. Inflation is so high.
2: Yeah. Yeah. In my classroom, I had 8 different languages and 8 different ways that cultures looked at our culture. And they're here because, as you said, they want to be here. It's the greatest place on the planet. And I've been to a lot of different places. I've been in third world countries. I've been in Vietnam. And when you have a choice of fish and rice or fish and rice and vegetables, as contrasted to what we have, they want to come here. And I'll leave you guys with that. Thank you for your show.
1: Hey, thanks,
0: Joaquin.
1: Thank you for making it better.
0: Yeah.
1: Yeah, you know, you think about all the diversity of food, but think of the diversity of the World Cup. You know, I was watching a program about South Korea was playing.
0: Yeah.
1: And Koreatown in L.A., big celebration. Doesn't bother me at all.
0: No.
1: Mexico plays. People go crazy here in California when Mexico plays. That's fine. You know, I mean, it's just all of these things. We just are concentrated on something else, I guess, you know. I don't know why. We got to get Robert De Niro to come out here and let's take him around.
0: I don't think that there's getting through Robert De Niro's thick head.
1: It'd probably be a bad day.
0: I think it'd be a waste of time. 490-5858, Broski and Moose on.
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26: Brasky and Musan here on KMJ as we talk about proud to be an American. It makes us think about how, you know, you've got a lot of people coming to the United States for the World Cup to watch the soccer games. And they're going to places and they're visiting states and they're finding that, A, Americans are nice. It's shocking to them. I guess they didn't know that. And they're finding that America is pretty cool. And you get refillable sodas. Very excited about that and all the dips that you have at IHOP. But here's another one of those, you know, more American adoration here from a out-of-towner, out-of-countryer.
27: I was well and truly born in the wrong country. I'm a British girl and I have been to around 27 different countries in my whole life. I've been to the Caribbean, I've been to St. Lucia, I've been to Barbados, I've been to Southeast Asia, Thailand, Bali, places in Europe. I've been all over the world basically. And nothing comes close to the USA. You can get every single landscape, every single climate, you can get everything in the US. The people, the food, the landscapes, the cars, the trucks, everything in the US, simply beats anything I've ever experienced anywhere in the world.
4: There you go. It's just, maybe we all kind of need to take a look around like we've never been here before.
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26: and appreciate what we have.
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26: Yeah.
4: I'm doing a little bit of that today.
26: Are you?
4: Yeah.
26: Okay. I'll join you in that. I'll do that too. We're out of time. We're back tomorrow at 9 a.m. Ray is out. John Girardi is in. He's up next on
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16: For the ninth year in a row, Finland has been named the happiest country in the world. That's according to the World Happiness Report put out every year by the Wellbeing Research Center at the University of Oxford in the UK. Two other Nordic nations, Iceland and Denmark, came in at numbers 2 and 3. Now, having spent quite a bit of time in these countries over my 2.5 decades as a journalist, I can tell you that this is not at all that surprising. There's an entirely different way of thinking in these countries. We before me, you might say. In other words, the mentality is less adversarial and much more, we're all in this together. One other interesting thing that came up was that no matter where someone lived, the more time they spent on social media, the less happy they were. Want to smile? It's simple. Put your phone away for a bit. I'm Dr. Sanjay Gupta, helping you live a better life.
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28: Nothing but sunshine, 87 degrees here at Radio City. It's 11 o'clock. I'm Randy James, live in the KMJ newsroom. The killing of Clovis teen Caleb Quick is now drawing national attention, prompting a personal letter from President Trump to the boy's father, Stephen.
29: I could see that the black ink was bleeding through. I was like, oh, this is the real deal.
0: Stephen Quick saying this letter showed up in his mailbox in an unmarked envelope, the gold presidential seal shining at the top of the page. In his message, the president writing on behalf of himself and the First Lady, "Melania and I are devastated by the senseless loss of your beloved son, Caleb," he wrote. "We are heartbroken for your entire family." Stephen says he wrote to the White House months ago, never expecting a response. The president also writing, "Please know my administration will never stop fighting to clean up our streets and ensure law and order in our nation." Stephen saying the president's words could be a massive boost as he and 40 other families who lost children to youth crime continue their fight to reform Prop 57.
1: That's ABC 30's Vincent Camarillo reporting that Prop 57 protest is planned at the state capitol on August 13th. A controversial project to build a high-speed rail line between San Francisco and Los Angeles is still chugging along. Fox Business' Kelly Sabiri has more from a project site in Hanford.
5: Right now, we are in the Hanford Viaduct, and it's the largest structure in California's Central Valley, and 6 years in the making. It crosses highways, roads, and rail lines, and it will be done in a few months. At 220 miles per hour, this high-speed train cannot share its infrastructure with any ordinary railway. But there's one major problem. The project has no federal funding. The Department of Transportation axed $4 billion in unspent funding last summer. The Rail Authority says they've reduced the estimated cost from $231 billion to $126 billion.
1: Governor Newsom has called the funding cut a political stunt to punish California. The project has faced backlash for its ballooning cost and years of delays. It's going to be an early harvest for California table grape growers. Here's KMJ Ag Director Don York.
6: Growers are reporting that vineyards are running roughly 2 weeks ahead of last season following favorable weather conditions. Harvesting is expected to start in the Arvin district of Kern County within days, and most growers across the San Joaquin Valley by late June, according to industry estimates. Growers project the 2026 crop at about 96 million boxes, with early reports indicating strong fruit size and quality. Demand is expected to remain strong as retailers transition from imported grapes to domestic supplies. Don York, KMJ News.
1: Over to Wall Street, the NASDAQ is down 149. The Dow is up 437. S&P 500 is down 22. Oil holding steady, trading at just under $76 a barrel. It's 10:03. Valley weather, lots of sunshine. 87 degrees here at Radio City. On our way to a high of 98 under a heat advisory through 11 tonight. Clear tonight, 69 for an overnight low. Tomorrow, more sunshine and a high of 96. Cooling to the mid-80s by Friday. 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
8: 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And then there's Sukai. Oh, Sukai is even hotter. 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Afterwards, why not cool off with a sunset cocktail on the terrace? The view from there, if you've not seen it, oh, it is unrivaled in the valley. Finally, have you ever known someone who makes you say, "How did she know that?" Well, medium Teresa Caputo, yeah, she already knows what you're doing this summer. And you know what that is? It's grabbing a hot ticket to her show on August 29th. 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
3: Is Donald Trump engaging in a politically motivated witch hunt against a despised rival? Is Gavin Newsom slimy as an eel? ¿Por qué no los dos? Why can't it be both? We'll see. We're going to talk about it today on the Ray Appleton program. I am not Ray Appleton. John Girardi in today, filling in for Ray. And my thanks to all the folks at KMJ for so kindly accommodating me. I'm the director at Right to Life of Central California, RTLCC.org. 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Okay. Let's talk about our boy Gav. Now, I think the first thing to do with this, and I was surprised to see this in McClatchy. So, the Fresno Bee actually has a pretty good piece just sort of laying out, I don't know if it's Fresno Bee or Sacramento Bee, whatever, laying out Gavin Newsom's finances. Because it's not as though he has very uncomplicated finances that aren't like, you know, even a totally neutral observer has to kind of think, look at this with a little bit of a raised eyebrow. Because, you know, he's had a weird career. He's got a whole bunch of business ventures that his buddies, the Gettys, have invested in. And that's really the, why is Gavin Newsom a famous person? Why is Gavin Newsom a prominent person? Why did he get involved in San Francisco politics and then California statewide politics? Well, the chief reason why is the Gettys. Gavin Newsom's childhood best friends with Gordon Getty, who's like the Getty Museum. Yeah, those Gettys, the billionaire Gettys, not millionaires, thousand millionaires, billionaires. Newsom was buddies with the Gettys his whole life. Newsom's dad was a lawyer for the Getty Oil Company. Newsom likes to tell this kind of sob story. Oh, I had a rough, hard, scrabble youth growing up. Meanwhile, I think it was the San Francisco Chronicle that literally did a story about Newsom and some of his buddies as the young rich kids of San Francisco high society, Gavin Newsom and blah, blah, blah, blah, blah. And Newsom got into the wine business. Now, I don't know how you get into the wine business other than you have a ton of money backing you or you inherit it from your dad. OK, it's like this is just a thing I don't understand. How does one start getting into a real estate business? Well, your dad has a real estate company and then you get into real estate. OK, there are certain kinds of businesses that have a pretty high barrier to entry that requires a whole lot of capital on the front end to get into. Now, Gavin Newsom did not quite have that capital, but the Gettys did. And the Gettys invested in, I think Newsom had something like 12 or 13 companies. And the Gettys invested in all of them, or all but one of them. So here's the story in the Bee. What to know about Gavin Newsom, first partner's finances as the DOJ investigates, by Ben Pavior. There we go. The U.S. Department of Justice is investigating the finances of Governor Gavin Newsom and his wife, first partner. Is there anything more gag-inducing than the fact that Jennifer Newsom insists on going by first partner? Like, come on. Who do you... you're just so fancy schmancy. Look at you, holier than thou. Because someday there's going to be a gay governor. Not now. Not right now. That's for dang tootin'. It's going to be Gavin Newsom. But someday there's going to be a gay governor. And we don't want to have, you know, gender-specific title for the governor's spouse. So we're going to be first partner. Oh, aren't you so holier than thou? Anyway. First partner... U.S. Department of Justice is investigating finances of Governor Gavin Newsom and his wife, first partner Jennifer Seibel Newsom, officials confirmed Monday. Newsom described the investigation as a political witch hunt meant to thwart his 2028 presidential bid. The governor's wealth has been a topic of fevered interest since at least his tenure as a young mayor of San Francisco and his family connections to the affluent Getty family and slick image. I mean, it's not just his image that's slick. I mean, the guy like cheated on, like the guy slept with his best friend's wife. I mean, he's kind of a huge sleaze. That's the thing. One thing about Gavin Newsom, nobody in his life apparently loves him enough to tell him, hey, your hair, it looks really stupid. Just cut it. Just get a crew cut. Like, you'll look great. You got a lot of hair. You're a good looking guy. Just, why are you trying to look like, who's the guy from Wall Street? Gordon Gekko or whatever. Why are you trying to look like Pat Riley? Like,
4: I was thinking about the guys from Grease.
3: Yeah. Like, what are we doing here? You look like a comical 1980s billionaire villain. Thank you, producer Josh. Newsom's wine ventures started small, but now worth millions. Okay, the article continues here about Newsom and his wife's finances. Newsom's Plump Jack Group, it's a multi-million-dollar operation, grew from a single store in San Francisco to an array of wineries, restaurants, bars, stores, and a hotel, according to Forbes, which last year estimated the wineries alone to be worth $400 million. It's not clear how much Newsom's stake in the company is worth, since the disclosures only show a range. That paperwork also doesn't include any diversified index funds or similar investments that are less likely to present conflicts of interest. Newsom's holdings in Plump Jack have been locked in a blind trust since he was sworn in as governor in 2019. Okay, that's fair. That's reasonable. President Trump has, since, I guess, for both times that he became president. And I think all presidents do this if they have business interests, especially if there's like any kind of business interest. They put it in a blind trust where they don't have any influence over it. They can't mess with it for the duration of their time as president or duration of their time as governor. Basically, the idea is you don't want the president making policy decisions in a wheeling and dealing sort of way that benefits the bottom line of their business interests and their investments. Newsom also signed an executive order barring state agencies from doing business with his own company. During the 2018 campaign for governor, he declined to sell them outright, which I think that's fine. Newsom doesn't collect any real revenue from his podcast, but he did report collecting more than $100,000 in publication fees and royalties last year for books he's written. Okay, so he's getting some money from his books. Which is kind of sleazy, because a PAC that he controls, or a PAC that was founded with his own money, bought 2/3 of all the copies of his own book. Like, that was a kind of a sleazy story. So he's getting, six figures from his book. Meanwhile, it's his own pack that's buying like 2/3 of all the copies. But then we get to Jennifer Seibel Newsom. Seibel Newsom has her own blind trust with at least $1 million in holdings. The first partner also earns roughly $300,000 annually from work connected to films she's made and The Representation Project, a nonprofit she founded to promote feminism. The nonprofit paid her more than $161,250 last year for her 40-hour-a-week work as founder and COO, according to tax filings. Okay, so she's still working. While she's being first partner, she's getting $161,000 to work for this nonprofit. It separately paid Seibel Newsom's related film production company, Girls Club Entertainment, an identical amount for contracting work. So she's getting $161,000 directly from her nonprofit. She's got a film production company that is getting paid the exact same amount, meaning this nonprofit is paying her $320,000 a year. In all, Seibel Newsom earned roughly $3 million in pre-tax salary and contractor payments since 2015. Okay, so we're talking about $300,000 a year. In its filings, the Representation Project, her nonprofit, said the GCE owns the copyright to four films written and produced by Seibold Newsom, blah, blah, blah, blah, blah, blah, blah. Now, here's the another one of the kind of sleazy things. A 2021 B investigation found more than $800,000 in donations to the Representation Project, again, Newsom's company, from companies with business in front of the governor, including PG&E, AT&T, and Kaiser Permanente. So you've got big corporations, including the partly, you know, publicly funded PG&E, who are giving hundreds of thousands of dollars to Newsom, Seibold Newsom's nonprofit, which, you know, she and Gavin are married. I mean, this is a benefit to Gavin, too. And these are companies that have business in front of the governor. We're going to keep going with this, but I mean, let's just make this clear. It's not like their finances are totally above any level of suspicion, and this is just a pure witch hunt. I mean, people have been talking about Newsom and shady money corruption things for years. So if this is retribution on Trump, motivated by petty political retribution by Trump, I mean, I don't think there's no basis for it. Let me know what you think. 559-430-5858. John Girardi in for Ray on KMJ.

0: Okay, folks, it's summer in the Central Valley, and you know what that means. It's hot, and only going to get hotter. So grab your mini fan, because this summer's also going to be hot at Table Mountain Casino Resort. Hey, it's CG, and yeah, let's talk hot. Hot slots, hot tables, and jackpots. 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That is hotter than hot. And then there's Sukai. Oh, Sukai is even hotter. My younger daughter had her graduation dinner at Sukai, and it was delicious, and it was dazzling. The tableside skills from their elite master chefs, they are spectacular. Afterwards, why not cool off with a sunset cocktail on the terrace? The view from there, if you've not seen it, oh, it is unrivaled in the valley. Finally, have you ever known someone who makes you say, how did she know that? Well, medium Teresa Caputo, yeah, she already knows what you're doing this summer. And you know what that is? It's grabbing a hot ticket to her show on August 29th. All this and much more makes for a burning hot summer at Table Mountain Casino Resort.
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14: We're going over Gavin and Jennifer Seibel Newsom's finances with a fine-tooth comb and trying to think through, is this, as Newsom's saying, is this just a pure political witch hunt or not? Now, there has been some of that from the Trump administration. I'm willing to concede this point. Okay. The legal cases that Trump has... Look, first of all, let me preface this by saying... I think James Comey stinks. I think he was a bad FBI director. I think Trump was right to fire him. I think a lot of his behavior was outrageous. I think that the Trump administration, the DOJ, has had no solid case against him. And that is proven by the fact that the first criminal case they tried to launch against James Comey was a total flop. And the second one looks like it's also going to be a total flop. So I am willing to say I think James Comey's a bad guy. I don't know that he's done things that are criminally prosecutable. And I think that a lot of that was motivated by Trump. Trump is furious at what James Comey did to his first presidency, and he wants revenge. And so he tells his DOJ, file this, prosecute this guy. Get me this guy's hide. And the DOJ tries and they can't do it because Comey was smart and protected his own. He's a very smart, sharp lawyer, and he protected himself well enough that Trump, his DOJ can't really nail him. And I think similarly, there might be big weaknesses in his prosecution against Letitia James, who obviously Trump doesn't like Letitia James. She had the civil action against him. She's the attorney general of New York, launched a civil action against Donald Trump that had a ridiculously large financial judgment against him. He wants revenge against her. That case isn't going much of anywhere. So Trump wants these people's heads. And I think Trump, for most of his life, the way he's worked with, interacted with, dealt with lawyers has been, I want this thing done. Find a way to get it done for me. He's not really open to listening to, hey, President Trump, I agree that this person treated you really badly and really unfairly. I don't think we can actually get a conviction against this guy. So Trump's DOJ has certainly had issues like that. Newsom is trying to play into all of those prior prosecutions, and he's trying to say President Trump is bad. He's abusing the DOJ to settle old political scores. He's going after me because he's weaponizing the DOJ. He's only going after me because I'm just such an effective, I'm so effective at calling him out, which is ridiculous. But maybe more plausible is he knows I'm running for president in 2028 and he wants to derail my presidential campaign. The thing is, though, Newsom is kind of slimy. Like, this sliminess has always sort of followed him around. The way in which his wife kind of seems to be trading in on her status as the first partner, and people give all these companies that have business with the state that want to curry favor with Gavin Newsom, and they're all giving all these big donations to her nonprofit. We had that story the other a couple months ago about, oh, this new California state program to give diapers to lower income people, but it's all being funneled through a nonprofit controlled by, I think, some of the Newsom's personal friends. Like, there's been all these little things that are just a little sleazy and a little NQR, not quite right. Now, one of the big criticisms of the Department of Justice in the Biden era and in the Obama era when they were starting investigations into Trump was, what predicate did they actually have to launch an investigation? And there were almost certainly when investigations were launched against a candidate Trump in 2016, there were internal DOJ guidelines that were being ignored, not necessarily laws, but guidelines that were being ignored, or very weak predicates for beginning an investigation. But that's the thing. To start a criminal investigation in someone, you don't need a lot. Okay, you need less to start a criminal investigation than you need to charge someone or certainly to convict someone. And I guess I'd say it's not like Newsom hasn't done anything. Newsom has done stuff that the average Joe would kind of have their eyes raised about. And it's sort of, you know, Newsom has been this kind of golden boy in California politics who's benefited from just a lot of largesse from very rich and powerful people who wanted him in place so that he could vindicate their political priorities. I mean, the Gettys, the super fabulously wealthy folks, the San Francisco sort of five families, the Willie Brown magic circle of old San Francisco money who have been funding Gavin Newsom for his whole career. These people who are both big time California statewide Democrat donors, but also nationwide California political donors, the Nancy Pelosi, Willie Brown crowd, in whom Newsom is going to place his trust, that they're going to push him towards the presidency. I mean, that's what he wants. And this is the one, I guess, note of caution I would raise for the Trump folks, for the Trump DOJ. I get it if Donald Trump hates Gavin Newsom's guts and wants to take him down. I get it. But here's the thing. How did Donald Trump get the Republican nomination in 2024? How did it happen? You know, Trump had been out of it for a couple of years. He had had one DOJ prosecution after another launched against him. You had Ron DeSantis was launching a pretty highly publicized bid for the presidency. How did Trump get the nomination? Well, Trump got the nomination because of the bogus prosecution against him in New York and the various bogus charges that were filed against him in federal court, where I think pretty much everything other than, oddly enough, the only charge against Trump that I thought had some merit to it was the documents case in Florida. And I don't know that that even had a solid predicate for being initiated, for the investigation to be initiated. But you had all these just creative lawyering by the Biden DOJ, which was clearly being weaponized for political ends against Donald Trump. And Republican primary voters just got really, really mad. And even Ron DeSantis was having, even though he was running against Donald Trump, DeSantis had to take the posture of, you know, this criminal prosecution of Donald Trump in New York is shameful. This is wrong. This conviction is bogus. And Trump got the nomination and won the presidency largely on the back of Republicans being just sort of galvanized with anger and frustration over the way in which their candidate was being so obviously mistreated. That's maybe the thing I guess would be my fear. I don't think the Trump DOJ should make a martyr out of Gavin Newsom. And unless they've really got the goods against him and they think they can get a conviction prior to 2028, I wouldn't start this. I just wouldn't. And because I feel like Newsom could play off of the outrage over this. It could possibly launch him to the Democratic nomination. Maybe it could even launch him to the presidency. All right, with that, we're going to throw it to Liz Kern here with the news on KMJ. What's going on, Liz?
8: 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Now.
10: Work continues on California's high-speed rail project despite a cutoff in federal funding. Fox's Kelly Saberi has more from Hanford.
15: Back on track here really means getting that cost down. The project is ongoing. The Hanford Viaduct, it's going to be the biggest structure in the Central Valley of California, over a mile in length, and it will be done in just a few months. Some 60 miles south of here, tracks are set to begin being laid by the end of this year. One major problem, though, the project has no federal funding. The Department of Transportation axed $4 billion in unspent funding last summer. High-speed rail CEO Ian Chowdhury says federal dollars will lead to more private investment.
16: It's a better playground for them to invest their own funds.
15: The entire Central Valley segment is set to be wrapped up by 2033.
10: Republican gubernatorial candidate Steve Hilton has pledged to halt the project if elected governor, citing the high cost. Musician Boy George is using AI to revamp his popular tune.
17: Boy George has dropped a new AI-assisted version of his hit Karma Chameleon using AI audio tools to recreate the tonal character of his younger voice while recording new vocals in the present day. The track serves as the launch moment for artists included an artist-led music technology company focused on what it calls ethical AI and creator ownership. George tells The Hollywood Reporter the new version allowed him to perform with precision, which he couldn't achieve in the original era when echo and reverb were the only ways to cover up imperfect tuning. He says the project is ultimately about authorship in the AI era. Michelle Polino, Fox News.
10: Over to Wall Street, a mixed market. The Dow is currently up 404, the S&P 500 negative 24, NASDAQ losing 154. It's 11:31 at KMJ. Valley weather right now, sunny, currently 91 at Radio City. Our high today around 100-102. We're still under a heat advisory through late tonight. We get down to around 70 overnight with clear skies. Wednesday, a high of 100. Still hot, but Thursday backing down to 97, and then we're going to remain in the 90s until next Tuesday when we get back to 100, and the first day of summer is over the weekend. 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
26: You ever wake up in the middle of the night or maybe first thing in the morning and notice drool on your pillow? Unless you're sleeping next to someone who hasn't already seen all your good, bad, and ugly, it's probably not that big a deal and not anything to worry about unless it's something that just started happening recently. When people drool at night, it's often because of a stuffy nose, acid reflux, or being a mouth breather. People who sleep on their stomach or side are more likely to drool than someone who sleeps on their back. But in some cases, drooling at night can be a warning sign of something more serious, like dental issues, sleep apnea, or even early symptoms of Parkinson's disease. If you're at all concerned about this, the best place to start is with an ENT doctor, an ears, nose, and throat doctor. They can recommend a sleep study to possibly get some answers. I'm Dr. Sanjay Gupta, helping you live a better life.
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14: How dirty is Gavin Newsom? Is the DOJ investigation into him and his wife's finances, is it just Donald Trump getting petty political revenge? Or is there a there? Joining us to talk about it, she is the... What's your title exactly? You're the editor-in-chief. There you go. I wasn't sure if you managed to get it. I forgot what it was. Editor-in-chief of the California Globe. Katie Grimes, a frequent guest here on KMJ. Welcome to the Ray Appleton Show, Katie. It's good to hear from you.
27: Thank you, John. It's good to be with you.
14: Yeah, so it's funny to me how, like, it's almost like you're the original person who's... You've been banging this drum for a very long time, and it's almost like the Department of Justice is a bunch of Johnny-come-latelys to the notion that, hey, maybe Gavin Newsom isn't entirely on the up and up. You've been reporting on this for a long time. So, you know, we talked a little bit earlier in the show about, I think it's kind of in two buckets. There's Gavin and Jennifer Seibel Newsom's personal finances, but then they've gotten a lot of sort of Gavin Newsom has gotten a lot of kind of campaign support and political donations that have seemed a little shady and a little quid pro quo. So I'll let you kind of start. I don't know if you've got kind of a general overview or, but take it away as far as maybe, why don't we start with sort of the political side of things where maybe there's a there for the DOJ.
27: Well, we've got a couple things going on with the political issues. Gavin Newsom has a kind of strong-armed big contributors using what's known as behested payments. He is behesting them to contribute to a favorite nonprofit or charity. And then what he does, this is definitely quid pro quo, something for something, turns around and gives these companies big government contracts. So in 21, he accepted $700,000 from two major law firms to both create and defend his executive order. Remember, he promised he was going to repeal the death penalty when he was elected, and he didn't. And then to dismantle the death chamber at San Quentin. That was one of those issues. Mm-hmm. In 2019, the year he was elected, or 2018, when he was elected governor, he behested $3.5 million. $3.5 million, and then another payment in 2019 for $12.1 million. And it was always from like companies like PG&E, AT&T, the health companies, like the big ones, Blue Shield, Blue Cross during the COVID stuff. In 2020, during COVID, he behested like $226 million from Blue Shield and Kaiser to support his housing initiative. And then he turned around and he gave them huge contracts to manage vaccine distribution in California. So that's how this works. That's kind of his political stuff. He did this with United Health. He talked them into donating $220,000 to his own political committees and then awarded them $492 million in contracts.
14: Right.
27: No bid contracts. So these are very good investments for these companies to make, these behest payments. So
14: right.
27: That's one
14: and so the Newsom story to help to rationalize these kinds of transactions where we can see kind of the clear, like, his back gets scratched. He scratches the back of this company that paid him. His story is just they happened to give me these contributions, but then I, using my independent judgment and independently from that, just decided that this was the appropriate contractor to use for this government contract or blah, blah, blah. Yeah. Is that the story he's running with?
27: He's never even really been forced to explain it by any of the media in the state.
14: Oh, well, that's handy.
27: Yeah, I know. Are, you're shocked.
14: If we had something other than a completely supine media in California, it's you and Ashley Zavala, I think, are pretty much the only two reporters in California. So, he hasn't even really justified this.
27: No, he hasn't had to. Although the Fair Political Practices Commission did get on him and fined him, you know, something like $50,000. Shame on you. These were, you know, unethical behests.
14: Right. Like tiny little slaps on the wrist, but not
27: tiny,
14: nothing.
27: Yeah.
14: Okay. So it basically he has violated some rules. There is some like causal, one can see a kind of temporal causal chain possibly. Between here you get all this money, then you do all this stuff. And is that it seems like that could be a fairly firm predicate for, you know, starting a DOJ investigation.
27: Yeah, absolutely. That could certainly be part of it, because the other kind of behesting he did was to his wife's two nonprofits. And frankly, he got PG&E to essentially fund them as well as a tribe in the state. Mm-hmm. They were fighting to kill a rival casino. He got them to donate $2 million and he sure enough killed the next casino. So, I mean, there's very, very clear lines of the quid pro quo in this. The problem is the California legislature some years ago, quote, legalized behest payments. Other states don't do this.
14: Right.
27: But they've also, remember, they also legalized ballot harvesting, which is illegal, and they legalized all kinds of stuff. And Jerry Brown, back when he was passing these illegal bills, just shrugged his shoulders anytime someone asked him about it and said, so sue me, knowing it would take years of litigation to overturn this stuff.
14: Right. Well, and maybe that's what we're about to see. Final, somewhat not suing him, but maybe criminally pressing him. I want to talk a little bit more just about their personal finances and maybe just to focus in a little bit on Jennifer Seibel Newsom. So, I mean, reading about her nonprofits, they seem very bland and very generic. And I don't understand why people are dumping gazillions and gazillions of dollars into them, other than the obvious desire to curry favor with Newsom.
27: Exactly.
14: And that seems like that's directly, I mean, you know, I don't know their situation with, you know, their within their marriage for their bank accounts or whatever. But I mean, she's his spouse. They share the same household. Is she still working for these nonprofits? She's still getting paid by these nonprofits that are getting these behested payments that her husband's recruiting.
27: Yes.
14: Yeah.
27: Yeah. It's unethical at minimum. It's a total conflict of interest legally.
14: Right. Well, and that's because that's the thing. Like, he's trying to sort of present this, I feel like, as if she's this babe in the woods, like this complete, this total innocent who has nothing, you know, you go after me, leave my wife out of it. But like, you know, she seems to be very intimately in the middle of all of this stuff with him recruiting money, people giving to her their household benefits from it. And then all of a sudden, all these public policy decisions happen that benefit these companies that give.
27: You just summed it up beautifully. That's exactly what happens.
14: Yeah.
27: And that's why I said it's you know, unethical, minimally. It is highly, highly a conflict of interest.
14: Is there anything?
27: It should not be happening.
14: Is there anything there with, so one of the things I read about, I know that presidents do this. It seems that Newsom has done this, where he has a blind trust. So he's got all of his plump jack businesses.
27: Mm-hmm.
14: That's all held in a blind trust for the duration of his governorship, presumably. And maybe you can zero in on that. Is there some question about, like, is there stuff that's happening within his blind trust, like other ways in which he's generating income, utilizing his position in government to sort of benefit himself in ways that relate to either his businesses or any other ways that you can think of? I mean, you're the expert on his catalog of corruption. So anything I'm missing?
27: Well, and that's the interesting thing. They've muddied the waters so much. So we know Newsom has, you know, he with Getty money created his Plump Jack Winery Group. But what was so interesting is a couple years ago, this was also during COVID, he and his wife, Jennifer, had very close ties to, I don't know if you remember, the Silicon Valley Bank meltdown, and a bunch of their friends and you know, supposed partners in the nonprofits were involved in that. It was very, very messy. Mm-hmm. And there were some Plump Jack Winery Group investments involved in the Silicon Valley Bank. So, you know, the DOJ is going to bring in their forensic accountants and their forensic investigators to, you know, go through that. I am not an accountant by any stretch.
14: Sure.
27: I can read a spreadsheet and
14: that's why we became writers. We didn't want to do math.
27: You got it. But yeah, I know. I hate math.
14: Yeah.
27: But the other things that they have

0: probably remember that Newsom gave a no-bid contract of over $1 billion to a Chinese electric bus maker called BYD. Now, there are plenty for a bunch of masks. Mm-hmm. Now, there are plenty of mask manufacturers in the United States, probably even in California. I think I did some research and found some.
1: Sure.
0: We never knew why, other than he's had very deep ties to China since he was mayor in San Francisco. So we're talking 30 years.
1: Okay.
0: Well, now this same BYD is on a Pentagon blacklist because it's ties to the Chinese military. And so, you know, I mean, he not only gave them the $1 billion contract, he went back and gave them another $315 million. What on earth was that for? And we asked, and no other media in the state would run with it. The Washington Free Beacon did stuff on it. Red State did stuff on it. But nobody in the California media would cover this. And this electric bus manufacturer, BYD, was making buses somewhere in Lancaster, California. So, I mean, just really dubious stuff.
1: Well, yeah, why would you go to a bus manufacturer for face masks? It doesn't seem like a natural pairing.
0: Yeah, exactly. They suddenly just started manufacturing masks. And then I think after COVID, you know, a gazillion of these masks were founded, discarded and rained on behind some giant warehouse somewhere in the state. So something really weird went down. And two of his very close contacts were involved in this weird deal. And I wrote extensively about it. I had been tipped off, frankly, by a California lobbyist about this.
1: Yeah.
0: And yeah, so we did all the research on it. It's still, I mean, Newsom has 30 years of very, very dubious dealings with China. And frankly, I have wondered aloud if China's been helping he and his wife with some of their homes or their trips. Yeah. You know, $203,000 trip to Cabo.
1: He wouldn't be the first California politician to have weird Chinese influence operations trying to influence them between, you know, Dianne Feinstein,
0: exactly.
1: Swalwell, et cetera.
0: Eric Swalwell, yeah.
1: Exactly.
0: Yeah.
1: All right, well, Katie, we really appreciate you being on the show. If you want to read Katie Grimes' work, CaliforniaGlobe.com. CaliforniaGlobe.com is the place to find it. Katie, thank you so much. I really appreciate it.
0: Thanks a lot, John. Good to be with you.
1: Likewise. That Gavin, he's just a tricky guy. Oh, no. Just a babe in the woods. Just the mean old Trump administration. I've never done anything bad in his life. We'll be back. This is John Girardi in for Ray Appleton. Let me know what you think. 559-490-5858. John Girardi in for Ray on the Valley's KMJ.
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3: For the ninth year in a row, Finland has been named the happiest country in the world. That's according to the World Happiness Report put out every year by the Wellbeing Research Center at the University of Oxford in the UK. Two other Nordic nations, Iceland and Denmark, came in at numbers 2 and 3. Now, having spent quite a bit of time in these countries over my 2.5 decades as a journalist, I can tell you that this is not at all that surprising. There's an entirely different way of thinking in these countries. We before me, you might say. In other words, the mentality is less adversarial and much more, we're all in this together. One other interesting thing that came up was that no matter where someone lived, the more time they spent on social media, the less happy they were. Want to smile? It's simple. Put your phone away for a bit. I'm Dr. Sanjay Gupta, helping you live a better life.
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7: She ain't no babe in the woods. She's not like some... Jennifer Seibel Newsom. Gavin's going out front and center. So they're going after my family. How dare... Well, yeah. You want to play with the big... You know, you want to get involved and be in the mix. And be, you know, wheeling and dealing. You're going to get some scrutiny. And this is the thing with this whole... Gavin Newsom, the DOJ is apparently investigating the Newsoms, Gavin Newsom, Jennifer Seibel Newsom, looking at their finances. It's not like they have a totally uncomplicated financial setup. It's weird. There's weird nexuses between her work for this nonprofit that she continues to work for, that's paying her hundreds of thousands of dollars. She's got a production company that her nonprofit pays hundreds of thousands of dollars. You've got corporations that do business in front of the state giving gazillions of dollars to her nonprofit. And then Newsom, just conveniently doing things that benefit those companies afterwards. What do you expect? Because that's the thing. Newsom wants to just play into this idea that it's Donald Trump run amok. And frankly, that's a good strategy for California. If there's anything California voters have made clear, it's that they don't like Donald Trump. All right. And maybe not you, dear listener, dear KMJ audience, but you take the California voter on average, they don't like Donald Trump. And so Newsom wants to make this DOJ investigation as much about Donald Trump and his dirty dealings. And he's just using the DOJ as his political weapon to go after folks with whom he disagrees, and that's all this is. But here's the thing. It's not a very high bar for the DOJ to investigate somebody. And there's a lot of there. There's a lot of companies that Newsom's been involved with, that his wife's nonprofit has been involved with, a lot of this whole California system of behested payments, frankly, just feels like it is absolutely rife for abuse. And so this idea that you're going to play in this arena and then act outraged that someone turns an eye of scrutiny towards you, forget it. That's ridiculous. She is in the thick of this. And so I guess that this is my only warning to the DOJ. if they're going to go after Gavin and Jennifer, if they're going to go after the Newsoms, they better get something. All right. They can't do the thing that the Biden administration did. What did the Biden administration do? They had a bunch of super weak prosecution, a bunch of super weak indictments with very attenuated theories of how Donald Trump was guilty. It backfired on them. Trump won the election. I don't want the DOJ to half do this and cook up some obviously politically motivated thing showing they kind of did some things bad. No. If they're going to go after them, they've got to nail them. It's either 100% or nothing, as far as I'm concerned. We'll be back. John Girardi in for Ray Appleton right here on

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10: 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It's 12 noon. I'm Liz Kern live in the KMJ newsroom. 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All eight people aboard a military B-52 jet are dead after it crashed at Edwards Air Force Base in Kern County. Fox's Jennifer Griffin has more.
11: The eight-engine aircraft initially flew northeast at around 11:10 a.m., gradually turning farther north before abruptly hooking northwest and plunging at a rate of more than 5,000 feet per minute and crashing on the airfield at about 11:20 a.m. Video captured by local news stations showed a smoldering blackened crash site on the airfield where the plane went down. The bomber typically carries a crew of five, but eight people were on board this aircraft, including the military crew, government civilians, and two Boeing employees. Families of those eight are currently being notified.
10: President Trump says he'll release more details about the MOU with Iran in a few more days.
12: The 60-day memorandum of understanding, President Trump says, boils down to Iran agreeing to never acquire a nuclear weapon. And when the deal is signed this week, he says the full text will be released.
13: Probably have a press conference and read it to you word by word so that the press covers it accurately, because it's a very important document.
12: Speaking to reporters at the G7 in France, the president also says he is open to submitting the agreement to Congress for review. Iran's foreign minister says the MOU would require Israel to withdraw from Lebanon, something Israeli leaders have not agreed to do. At the White House, Jared Halpern, Fox News.
10: An election taking place today here in California.
14: Special election will be happening today to fill the seat for disgraced former Bay Area Congressman Eric Swalwell. The special primary is meant to see who will serve out the remaining remaining 15 weeks of Swalwell's term. Swalwell dropped out of the California governor's race and resigned from Congress last month amid the escalating claims of sexual misconduct.
10: That's ABC 30's Graciela Moreno. You can voice what you think about the state's pesticide policies. KMJ's Ag Director Don York explains.
8: This comes following the Department of Pesticide Regulations' first meeting of the Sustainable Pest Management Advisory Committee. The limited-term committee advises DPR on the goals, tactics, policies, and partnerships that support the implementation of sustainable pest management. Now that the committee has held its first meeting, the DPR is accepting public comments for the next couple of weeks. For more information about the meeting and submitting your comments, you can go to the Department of Pesticide Regulations website. Don York, KMJ News.
10: Over to Wall Street, the Dow is up 367 points, the S&P 500 negative 29, NASDAQ losing 187. Valley weather right now, sunny, it's 90 at Radio City. Our high today around 100, 102. We're still under a heat advisory through tonight around 11 o'clock. Clear skies overnight, down to 70. Wednesday, a high of 100, still hot temperatures, but Thursday a little bit cooler, down to 97. We have the first day of summer on Sunday. It's also Father's Day, and we're going to see the temperatures remain in the mid to upper 90s until next Tuesday when we get back to triple digits. I'm Liz Kern on KMJ at KMJNow.com or wherever you stream.
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15: How did I lose weight? 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

0: Baby and 105.9 KMJ. Much to my I'm gratified by this. Yeah, nobody needs to. Yes, shoes and shirts. That's actually that's a funny thing about, like, whenever you see a business that says has a sign up that says no shoes, no shirt, no problem. That is a legitimate way that businesses are allowed to discriminate. Unlike when businesses put a sign up that say no discriminate, we reserve the right to refuse service to anyone. It's like, well, no, you can't do that. You can't just, like, refuse to serve black people. Like, no, you can't do that. Like, that violates federal law. So
1: you couldn't pay me any amount of money to work at a radio station with no shoes on.
0: I'm sure that there has been, knowing some of the people who work at some radio stations, someone's probably tried it and maybe was told to go home. All right. Anyway, speaking of workplace issues, we're going to go to an odd workplace with odd issues. And that is Major League Baseball, the San Francisco Giants. So there's going to be two sides of this story. Some of you have heard this controversy about the San Francisco Giants. They had a Pride Day of some sort of pro-LGBT day in which the players were wearing San Francisco Giants hats where the logo, instead of the normal orange Giants logo, the logo instead sported a sort of pride themed thing where it's got the interlocking SF, but it's got like rainbow colors in the bottom, the transgender flag sort of in the middle, and then some sort of, I don't know, black and brown. Maybe they added in Black Lives Matter things to the pride flag. I don't know. Anyway, so they have this whole pride flag motif to the normal San Francisco Giants hat, and all the players are expected to wear it. One of the players just did not wear it, just wore the normal logo. And a couple of the players wrote Bible verses next to, in like little white marker ink, it looks like, next to the logo. And the verses that most of them wrote were from the 9th chapter of the book of Genesis, and Genesis kind of from like verse 12 to 16, where it's the story of Noah and the ark. And it's God describing what the rainbow symbolizes. It's God's promise that he would not destroy the earth again by flood, as he did in the book of Genesis in the story of Noah's Ark. So it was these baseball players trying to, I guess, kind of reimagine what the rainbow symbolism means. Why? Well, because they're Christians. And as much as the pro-LGBT crowd doesn't want to accept this, there is at the very least a very large minority in this country, and for certain aspects of the LGBT debate, a large majority. When you talk about transgender issues, it's a large majority of the country that does not agree with the full panoply of LGBT issues. We just don't. I would count myself as one of them, okay? I'm still one of those people who thinks there's very solid public policy, basic aspects of reality rooted in the reason why marriage should be reserved as a legal institution between one man and one woman. I still think that. There's still a large minority of Americans who think that. It is a minority at this point, but it's not like 2% of the population. It's not like an out of bounds, utterly unacceptable opinion. If you believe this, you have to be ostracized from society. You're not allowed to work for a radio station. No, this is a very significant percentage of the country that believes this. When it comes to transgenderism, frankly, a majority of the country agrees with my view that transgender, you know, There are some contours and differences of belief, but when you talk about things like, are sex changes good or are sex changes right? You got a huge majority of Americans who don't think they are. Changing one's gender. This was a Gallup poll that was done in 2025, asking Americans what their viewpoints were on a list of about 20 different behaviors. First of all, it's 33% of the country who thinks sexual relations between gay and lesbian persons are immoral. 33% is not nobody. That's a significant minority of the population. But then you go to changing one's gender. Only 38% of the country thinks it's morally acceptable to change one's gender. 57% of the country thinks it's morally wrong. 57% of the country. And that's what the transgender flag, which was incorporated in the San Francisco Giants logo, that's what it represents. That's part of what it represents. It's a minority ethical viewpoint that only 38% of the country believes in. Frankly, about as many people are pro-sex change as are anti-same-sex sexual relations. Okay, I bet you're sitting there and you're thinking, someone who thinks that it's immoral, that sex between persons of the same sex is immoral, oh, well, that's just a total right-wing nut job, you know, religious right extremist viewpoint. It's about as popular as people who are in favor of sex changes. You know, 5% difference. Now, a rational approach to this, when we're talking about baseball, a sport where men throw and hit and catch balls, is that maybe this is not the venue for waging this particular cultural war. Maybe this is not the place where this deeply contested societal issue of ethics and morality and the nature of the human person and the nature of sexual relations between men and women, that maybe this is not the venue where we need to decide this. Maybe instead it's a day at the ballpark. It's a fun, relaxing place where maybe we can even just put aside some of those questions for the day and let's just go to the ballpark, shall we? No. No. By gum, no, absolutely flippin' not. Instead, Major League Baseball is calling out these Giants players who were trying to sort of do a little bit of a protest against this by writing biblical verses next to the logos on their hats to kind of recontextualize what it is that they were representing, because they didn't want to represent all the things that that symbol usually represents. And Major League Baseball has issued a warning to them. MLB warns Giants pitchers who wore Bible verses on their caps during Pride Night. Here's a story from Sports Illustrated written by Carl Rasmussen. Three Giants pitchers were issued a warning from Major League Baseball after they appeared in Friday's game against the Cubs with Bible verses written on their Pride Night caps. The league notified the players that similar behavior would not be tolerated in the future. Right-handed pitcher Landon Raup started Friday's game on the mound. Etched on his cap throughout the game was Genesis 9, 12 through 16. The writing on the cap violates our rules, and consistent with normal practice, we have warned the players about future violations. Boy, they better really hope that there wasn't other baseball players who've written things on their caps. Like maybe, you know, because I feel like I've seen this. Baseball players writing stuff on their cleats or on other parts of their equipment. Like, you know, remembering my sister who died of cancer. I don't know. Like, the players have done stuff like that. They better hope that there have been examples of that that they didn't also similarly discipline. And I'll explain why in just a sec. In addition to Raup, a pair of San Francisco's relief pitchers, JT Brubaker and Ryan Walker, also took the mound in Friday's game with Bible verses on their hats. Additionally, reliever Sam Hentges, I apologize if I'm not getting his name right, opted against wearing the Pride Night cap, entering the game with the team's standard black and orange cap, as opposed to the one with the rainbow logo. Now, one of the things this immediately reminded me of was the Seinfeld episode where Kramer refused to wear the ribbon. Why won't you wear the ribbon? Poor Kramer was, I don't want to wear it. Now, let me just mention one of the things why I bring this up. First of all, it belies the whole narrative, which Major League Baseball has tried to push. Pride Night, it's about accepting everybody. Well, it's not, clearly. It's not about any kind of acceptance for Christians who don't think that that's moral. Because they're going to get in trouble. If they don't promote the message that that flag represents by wearing it on their hats, they're going to get in trouble. And frankly, I raise this as a lawyer because I think Major League Baseball is really coming up against some workplace religious discrimination stuff that they better pray to God that the Trump Department of Justice doesn't get really motivated to go into this. And I'll explain in the next segment about this because, I mean, basically, if you're going to say in order to work for the San Francisco Giants, you have to promote a message that might be contrary to your deeply held religious convictions, and we won't let you opt out, we will punish you if you do try to opt out or try to do something different. I don't know. I'm not the best lawyer in the world, but you can't do that. I'll explain more about how that is after the break. John Girardi in for Ray Appleton on News Talk 580 and 105.9 KMJ. Let me know what you think. 559-490-5858. John Girardi in for Ray on KMJ.

0: How did I lose weight? And I did. Lean, right here. I did. I love this stuff. Listen, Brickhouse Nutrition been with me for a long time. So chatting with Miles, I'm up at like 235. True story, I never minded being 235, but you know what minded? My knees that were falling apart and my back. I'm like, I don't know what, before I started really lifting, probably about 190. So 235 was a lot. I said, I got to lose some LBs, Miles. 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
5: It's not just that Major League Baseball is being super hecka lame by telling these players on the San Francisco Giants who didn't want to just wear the Pride Day flag. It's not that they're being lame by telling them, you can't do that, you know, that's against our rules, you're not allowed, blah, blah, blah, blah, blah. I think they could face some actual legal jeopardy for this. Now, before I get to the legal jeopardy, let me just laugh at this. The one thing I could think of when I saw this thing about Major League Baseball saying, you have to wear the flag on your hat, was, of course, as I hope producer Josh is getting it lined up, this classic scene from Seinfeld in which Kramer just doesn't want to wear the AIDS awareness flag. Hit it.
6: Okay, you're checked in.
7: Yeah, thank you.
6: Here's your AIDS ribbon.
7: No, thanks.
6: You don't want to wear an AIDS ribbon?
7: No.
6: But you have to wear an AIDS ribbon.
7: I have to?
6: Yes.
7: Yeah, see, that's why I don't want to.
6: But everyone wears the ribbon. You must wear the ribbon.
7: What you are? You're a ribbon bully.
6: Hey, you, come back here.
5: Yeah. I mean, that's all it is. They're being ribbon bullies, but I think it's worse than that. So let me just explain some basics of American employment law. When the Civil Rights Acts got passed, they basically said businesses in their hiring, employment practices, employee discipline, etc., cannot discriminate against their employees on the basis of. And then there's a list. So you can't discriminate on the basis of race. Depending on the kind of job, some situations this is a little different, but in many, many jobs, you can't discriminate on the basis of sex. You can't discriminate on the basis of national origin. In California, you can't discriminate on the basis of sexual orientation or gender identity. You can't discriminate on this basis and that basis. And that's the fundamental idea of the Civil Rights Acts was... It was the government intruding into the operation. And I'm not saying this is in a bad light, by the way, when it comes to race, especially, particularly, specifically. It was the government saying, hey, we know that you own this business privately, but you can't just operate it to completely exclude all black people. Because if every single private business in the South excludes black people from working there, then you're just shutting black people out of whole realms of society. There was a glass ceiling where no black person could become a prominent lawyer. No black person can go into this industry. No black person could come into that industry because all these private companies were saying, no, we're not going to allow black people in. Well, those same protections apply to religion. And if you've got a non-religious business, a non-religious entity, okay, it's one thing, again, if the Roman Catholic Diocese says, hey, we're only going to hire practicing Catholics, they're allowed to do that. But if you're talking about Wendy's or Newstalk 580 KMJ or the San Francisco Giants, they're not a religious employer. They don't have the right to just sort of say someone with these religious beliefs is out of bounds. That's effectively what the Giants are saying. They're saying, if you work here, you must support these ethical principles, regardless of the fact that it has really not much to do with our work. And even when it violates your deeply held religious convictions. That's specifically, by the way, why I'm pointing out stuff about the writing on the hats, where there have been baseball players that have written stuff on their shoes here and there, like to commemorate a sick family member or this or that. And Major League Baseball, I don't know that Major League Baseball has disciplined players for stuff like that. You know, it's usually like feel good stuff. But they're going to bring the hammer down on these guys who are sort of like, hey, I don't love this whole Pride Night thing. I don't agree with sex changes, which is part of what the Pride logo is representing. It's got the transgender flag incorporated into it, which, by the way, like a minority of the population, it's only like 38% of the country thinks that sex changes are some kind of a good thing. So are the Giants basically, or Major League Baseball, imposing a kind of religious test before you can work here? People who hold Orthodox Catholic beliefs about marriage and sexuality need not apply. Evangelical Christians who hold more traditional beliefs about marriage and sexuality need not apply. Muslims who hold more traditional beliefs about marriage and sexuality. Orthodox Jews who believe have more these beliefs about marriage and sexuality. You can't work here. We're going to insist that basically you just can't work here. I don't know, man. I think you're coming up against something that is really problematic. All right, we'll go to the phones. Frank, you're on KMJ. You're on the Ray Appleton Show with John Girardi. What's up, Frank?
8: Well, I'm just calling to say, I don't know why the ACLU don't jump on this. There's nothing more American than in this country than baseball, and it's definitely discriminatory.
5: Well, you know, the ACLU should rename itself the ASCLU, the Association for Some, the American Some Civil Liberties Union, because they like some civil liberties. They don't really care about others, like the First Amendment right to free exercise of religion. Ah, no, not as big on that for some reason.
8: Well, it depends. It depends on the religion, because look at, they're going after and they're protecting all the Muslims and all their prayer meetings and all that stuff and these illegal aliens. But these baseball players got enough money. They should be able to hire enough attorneys to go ahead and take that organization on.
5: I hope so. Well, you know what's one thing? And Frank, I appreciate the call. Thank you very much for calling it. One thing that I'm a little hopeful for is that there are labor negotiations that are going on right now between baseball and the players union. Honestly, like, some people are a little afraid of next season. Like, could there be a lockout or something? I hope this is part of the discussions. All right. Brian, you are waiting patiently. You're on KMJ. What's up, Brian?
9: Thank you for taking my call. No, I agree with everything that you're saying about that. The only thing that I've been, and it's coming from everywhere, it's always the Christians that are against this and Christians that are against that. I mean, if you did that in a Muslim country, they'd either throw you off a 40-foot building or tie a 70-pound block to your foot and see if you can breathe underwater.
5: Oh, yeah. Well, and that's been the funniest thing. Like, there have been some folks during the World Cup who have been talking about, the United States has this moral cloud over it as it hosts the World Cup. Like, we had the World Cup in Qatar Or where was it? Like Saudi Arabia, the UAE or something like 4 years ago? Where, right. Like, I'm pretty sure they do a lot worse things to gay people in those countries than we've ever done here. So, yeah, like this idea that we're the bad guys here when MLB has all the power and they're the ones disciplining our guys. Like, it's this sort of reversed power dynamic.
9: Yeah, and do I have a moment just to say one other thing about
5: it? Go for it, real quick.
9: Okay, the thing with these kids and the transgender thing, has anybody ever asked them, and this is like a two-parter, anybody ever asked them just to look at their own body below the waist? Because that will tell you what you are and just deal with it. I think most of these kids, it's not that they're gender dysphoric or whatever. They've learned this stuff and they've... Mm-hmm. But they're overly of some sort of attention. It's the same thing with like your kid and he starts going bad because right. You haven't been talking to him, you haven't been watching him, you haven't
5: right.
9: You know, that's I think that's got a lot more to do with it than anything else.
5: Yeah. Well, thank you, Brian. I appreciate the call. You know, the one thing I think I'll say with that is it does seem like, you know, you look at certain more blue states where the rates of kids who are on hormone blockers and things like that are extraordinarily high, like Washington State. It's like a huge percentage, relatively speaking, of all kids who are on hormone blockers and things like that. A much higher percentage among girls than boys. And I think it leads to this idea of, is social contagion part of this? It's not that these kids are inherently transgender or something like that, which I don't know that that is the case at all. It's the thing they have heard about. And instead of dealing with whatever maybe problems they have with their identity or feeling comfortable with their bodies or something, they're jumping to, well, I must be in the wrong body. And that's the thing, you know, connecting this back to baseball. Major League Baseball is pushing a collection of views as their normative corporate position, some of which most of the country disagrees with, and saying this is the purity test for you to be a baseball player. And if you don't agree, we're going to discipline you. I don't know that you can do that. I don't know that you can be a company and act like that and impose this kind of quasi-religious test. All right, let's head to the news with Liz Kern here on KMJ. What's up, Liz?
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11: School's out. Fresno public pools are open just in time for the summer heat. ABC 30's Bisa Colon has details.
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14: Going through the pumps, going through the filters, looking at the surfacing, you know, repairing any cracks that may have occurred. 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
13: Each pool fully staffed with 4 to 6 lifeguards watching at all times. For added peace of mind, the city offers swim lessons for kids of all levels starting June 22nd. Last year, an estimated 23,000 people enjoyed the pools. This year, the city expects that summer fun to continue.
15: How often do you plan to be here this summer?
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11: 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Just click the link on our socials at KMJ Now. The Central Valley's premier Juneteenth celebration is here. KMJ's Sydney Begley has details.
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11: Over to Wall Street, the Dow is currently up 331 points above 52,000. It is 1234 at KMJ. Valley weather right now, sunny, 91 at Radio City. Our high today around 100, 102. Still under a heat advisory through late tonight. Clear skies overnight down to 70. Wednesday, a high of 100. We're going to still be hot. Thursday, though, down to around 97. And we're going to remain in the 90s until next Tuesday when we're back to triple double digits. The first day of summer is on Sunday, and don't forget it's Father's Day. 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
23: You ever wake up in the middle of the night or maybe first thing in the morning and notice drool on your pillow? Unless you're sleeping next to someone who hasn't already seen all your good, bad, and ugly, it's probably not that big a deal and not anything to worry about unless it's something that just started happening recently. When people drool at night, it's often because of a stuffy nose, acid reflux, or being a mouth breather. People who sleep on their stomach or side are more likely to drool than someone who sleeps on their back. But in some cases, drooling at night can be a warning sign of something more serious, like dental issues, sleep apnea, or even early symptoms of Parkinson's disease. If you're at all concerned about this, the best place to start is with an ENT doctor, an ears, nose, and throat doctor. They can recommend a sleep study to possibly get some answers. I'm Dr. Sanjay Gupta, helping you live a better life.
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5: Producer Josh picks the best bumper music, geez Louise, for intros and outros. John Girardi in for Ray Appleton, the director at Right to Life of Central California, RTLCC.org. I'm also the development director and founder of the Obrea Medical Clinics of Central California, which is a nonprofit life-affirming OBGYN clinic serving lower-income women in Fresno, OBRIA365, if you'd like to donate to support our work, and RTLCC.org if you want to donate to support Right to Life. All right. I'm also a lawyer. I'm the resident KMJ lawyer now that Mark Capitan is well on his way to being Judge Capitan. And I want to talk about this is kind of connected a little bit to the San Francisco Giants story, but it's also kind of a bigger deal with corporate America, which is the Department of Justice has issued this new sort of position that they're taking, and this might get litigated and this might actually become embedded within American law about employment law and discrimination, racial discrimination, and what's called disparate impact theory. Okay. And this sounds boring, but trust me, this is going to have a big impact. This is going to have a very big impact on corporate America and the idea of companies hiring people within certain minority groups, sexual minorities like LGBT persons, racial minorities, etc., to fill sort of artificially created quotas. And what is the legality of doing that versus not doing that? So we have two kind of conflicting things that are at play here. We've got the Civil Rights Act, which, as I was talking about in the last segment, like, you can't necessarily have a business saying, you know, Christians aren't allowed to work here, you know, when it's a non-religious business. You can't just have a company saying Christians aren't allowed to work here or Jewish people aren't allowed to work here. You have to eat cheeseburgers every day. Sorry, no Jewish people work here. Okay. So you can't necessarily impose like religious tests as most employers, most non-religious employers can't do that. You can't create a hostile anti-religious workplace environment. You can't discriminate in your hiring on the basis of race. Now, here's one of the problems. When the Department of Justice has prosecuted companies for having a racial bias against black people or against certain minorities, one of the ways that they would purport to do that is with what's called disparate impact, where basically they can use as evidence of racial discrimination the fact that a business has not hired very many black people or has not hired very many Latinos. The mere fact of not hiring those people, or not hired enough gay people or lesbians or whatever, the mere fact of not hiring those people was often taken as evidence that you were discriminating on the basis of race. And what did this incentivize companies to do? Well, it incentivized companies to artificially fill quotas for their hiring. We're going to hire more black people. We're going to hire more Latinos. We're going to hire more of this. We're going to hire more women. We're going to hire this. We're going to hire that. We're going to hire more LGBTQ plus IA2S, blah, blah, blah, blah, blah, blah, blah, in order to sort of insulate themselves from liability so that if someone sues them and says, hey, you didn't hire me, you discriminated against me in the hiring process because I'm gay. And the company could turn around and say, no, no, no, no, no. We didn't discriminate against you in hiring because you're gay. We didn't hire you because you're not qualified. And also, look at all these gay people we've already hired. So you can't sue us. So the whole thing has been this kind of, companies have been responding to this with a kind of litigation aversion posture, where basically they don't want the Department of Justice, they don't want the Equal Employment Opportunity Commission or private lawsuits against them that use the fact of what people they've hired against them. So what the DOJ is saying, and the Department of Justice has, it's called the Office of Legal Counsel. So what the Office of Legal Counsel does is it issues sort of policy statements that are kind of binding. This is the position of the federal government unless and until changed. And it's sort of big kind of picture policy positions of the federal government on certain kinds of legal questions. And here's what they say. The Equal Employment Opportunity Commission guidelines about disparate impact liability are unconstitutional because they contemplate liability based on disparate effects alone without regard to an employer's likely intent, and they pressure employers to engage in race-based decision-making. So you could have an employer who's honestly just like saying, look, we're honestly not hiring people on the basis of their race. We are looking at their resumes. We're looking at their qualifications. That's all we're doing. But if they didn't hire enough black people, that fact alone could be used against them. And people who are honestly not trying to racially discriminate, that fact alone could be used against them to subject them to a lawsuit or to EEOC, you know, action from the Equal Employment Opportunities Commission. So basically what's happening here is the federal government is saying, we're not going to do this disparate impact crap anymore. The mere fact that a company hasn't hired a lot of black people or hasn't hired a lot of one minority group or another, that alone isn't sufficient evidence to rule that someone was discriminating. You need more than that. You need some other evidence that someone was being discriminatory in what they were doing. That's the core of it. And it's kind of reflective of this is the new regime that's in charge at the Department of Justice, where the Department of Justice is right now under President Trump is destroying the DEI regime of Joe Biden, where the whole idea of DEI was equity, where your outcomes have to reflect the population, have to reflect the racial or sexual makeup of the population. In the DEI worldview, if your college isn't admitting the same percentage of black people as are applying, then there must be racism in the system. That's the only explanation. If your police department is arresting, or your courts are, or your DA's office is indicting or convicting more black people than is relative to their share of the population, there's a racism in the system somewhere. That's what disparate impact theory is. It's DEI. It's sort of the on the grounds application of the DEI agenda. And I think what you're seeing simultaneously is the Supreme Court is done with that. They genuinely want a race blind country. They want race blind admissions for colleges. They want people just to be hired on the basis of merit. That's what they want. And the Trump DOJ, I think, is taking that

0: I don't really see a whole lot of the difference between what Kaepernick and all those other people did, you know, 5, 10, 6, whatever, how many years ago,
1: sure,
0: kneeling for the national anthem versus this.
1: Well, that's a fair question. And both of them involve protesting against something that is sort of normatively being pushed by the NFL, or in Kaepernick's case, the NFL, and Major League Baseball's case, this Pride Night thing. And ultimately, the way the NFL did deal with it was by giving football players, as well as the NBA and all these leagues, pretty broad latitude to players to kind of do what they want. And it seems like Major League Baseball is not there yet, where they're just sort of like, well, we're going to insist on this. And I think maybe there was some sense that on the NFL's part, maybe they were afraid of some sort of race-based discrimination thing. Like, oh, this is, you're not going to let black people have this kind of protest. And they buckled there. Maybe Major League Baseball is going to get to that point with a religiously based form of litigation that, hey, you're not going to let Christians opt out of promoting this message that they disagree with. Now, I think maybe I could make a distinction that a generalized playing of the national anthem is not, you know, or disagreeing with the national anthem, rather, is not something that has protection in federal civil rights law in the way that religion does. You know, discrimination on the basis of likes or dislikes the national anthem, you know, that's not necessarily a religious position, whereas here we have explicitly Christian players making an explicitly Christian protest and you're explicitly punishing them specifically for Christian stuff, like writing Bible verses on their hats, when you don't do that for other kinds of messages players write on their stuff. So I think there are ways it's distinguishable, but I'll admit to you, it's a close case. And maybe conservatives who were, you know, I think conservatives who were full bore, you know, run Colin Kaepernick off the field, they do have to kind of, you know, gauge with that, you know, about how are we being consistent here? Are we going to, you know, if we've got topics of big national controversy, do we need our sports to fall down on definitively on one side of it? So, you know, I think it's a good question, Jim. I think there are some things that are distinguishable. At the end of the day, though, I think that there's more legal liability and more federal legal protection for an employee not being forced to violate the terms of his religious belief as a condition of his employment than someone being asked to stand for the national anthem. So I think there's some slight differences there. But I'll admit to you, it's a close case. So.
0: Okay, well,
1: there we go.
0: I think, honestly, you there?
1: Yeah, I'm here.
0: Oh yeah. I just think, honestly, sports, it doesn't matter what it is, should stay non-political in any way. I don't go, it's just like going to a concert.
1: Yeah.
0: I go to a concert or a comedy show to watch the comedian or listen to the music.
1: Yeah.
0: I don't go to hear their politics. I'm sorry.
1: Right.
0: I can turn the TV on, or I can go to someone's, you know, a debate or whatever to listen to politics.
1: Right.
0: I just want to watch the ball game and that's it.
1: Right. And I think what I'd say, Jim, and thank you for the call, Jim. I appreciate it. I think what I'd say is I don't think that the national anthem is a kind of political issue of debate in the same way that really the LGBT, especially the T, good Lord, is, given that, you know, that's the other thing. Again, Major League Baseball is insisting on this purity test of belief that a majority of Americans disagree with. A majority of Americans don't agree with the T in LGBT. They don't agree with transgenderism and the full panoply of its sort of priorities and beliefs. And again, I think with this DOJ and this EEOC, Major League Baseball could be looking at some real legal trouble if they continue down this path of insisting that players hold to this kind of orthodoxy on their uniforms. We'll be back. John Girardi in for Ray Appleton on the mighty KMJ.

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1: John Girardi in for Ray. 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Jim, you are on the Ray Appleton Show. What's up, Jim?
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9: A better life with Dr. Sanjay Gupta.
10: Did you know that almost half the vegetables and more than three quarters of the fruit that we eat in this country come from just one state, California? Yeah, it's true. And according to a new report by the Environmental Working Group, a health advocacy organization, a lot of this produce is tainted with PFAS, which are sometimes referred to as forever chemicals. Why? Well, the EPA says pesticides keep America's food supply safe, abundant, and affordable. And of course, these chemicals are used in every state, not just California. Now, if you are worried, though, about how much you're consuming, the best thing to do is to buy organic produce, if and when you can. Organic or not, you should rinse all fruits and vegetables under running water. Don't use any soap. And as one epidemiologist told us, use a brush on sturdier items like carrots, potatoes, and cucumbers. I'm Dr. Sanjay Gupta, helping you live a better life.
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12: Sunny and 93 at Radio City. It's 1 o'clock. I'm Liz Kern live in the KMJ newsroom. The G7 summit taking place in the French Alps. The Iranians are planning to head to Geneva on Friday to sign the peace memorandum with the U.S. The White House says it will ultimately end the war. It's unclear which parameters the Iranians would agree to long term. During a bilateral meeting with the head of the UAE, President Trump was asked why he has not released the text of the memorandum.
13: I'd like to get a formal setting first before we do that, but I have no problem with that. It's a great document. Here's what it says. Iran will never have a nuclear weapon. That's what it says. It won't have one to buy, to develop. They will not have a nuclear weapon. And I would say that's about 99.9% of what I wanted.
12: The JCPOA, the Iranian nuclear deal that was signed during the Obama administration, also had a clause in it explicitly stating that Iran would not be permitted to develop a nuclear weapon. It's unclear whether the Strait of Hormuz will be fully reopened without having vessels having to pay a toll. President Trump claims the strait would be toll-free.
14: President Trump also met on the sidelines of the summit with Ukrainian President Zelensky. As European leaders look to reinforce support for Ukraine, the president said Russia should make a deal to end the war.
12: And that's ABC's Karen Travers in Geneva, Switzerland. The killing of a Clovis teenager, Caleb Quick, is now drawing national attention after the Trump administration sent a letter to the boy's father, Stephen.
15: I could see that the black ink was bleeding through. I was like, oh, this is the real deal.
16: Stephen Quick saying this letter showed up in his mailbox in an unmarked envelope, the gold presidential seal shining at the top of the page. In his message, the president writing on behalf of himself and the first lady, Melania and I are devastated by the senseless loss of your beloved son, Caleb. He wrote, we are heartbroken for your entire family. Stephen says he wrote to the White House months ago, never expecting a response. The president also writing, "Please know my administration will never stop fighting to clean up our streets and ensure law and order in our nation." Stephen saying the president's words could be a massive boost as he and 40 other families who lost children to youth crime continue their fight to reform Prop 57.
12: And that's ABC 30's Vincent Camarillo. There will be a protest over Prop 57. It's planned at the state capitol on August 13th. The Ag Department is restoring grazing opportunities for ranchers. We get details from KEMJ's Ag Director Don York.
17: USDA is expanding livestock grazing opportunities on federal lands. Ag Secretary Brooke Rollins says the new directives to U.S. Forest Service employees, which are part of USDA, are aimed at increasing grazing access. The new directives also include streamlining permit approvals and reducing regulatory barriers for ranchers operating on National Forest Service lands, all part of the administration's overall effort to strengthen the U.S. beef industry. Don York, KMJ News.
12: On Wall Street, the Dow ended up 330 points. The S&P 500 dropped 42. NASDAQ lost 307. Valley weather right now, sunny, 93 here at Radio City. Our high around 100, 102. We're still under a heat advisory through tonight at 11 o'clock. Clear skies overnight, down to 70 here in the Fresno area. Wednesday, a high of 100. Still hot, but then on Thursday, down to 97. We're going to be in the 90s until about next Tuesday when we're back to triple digits. The first day of summer comes up on Sunday. 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
21: All right, we got two big stories that I want to get for the rest of the show, filling in for it. We got Iran, and we've got more stuff from the Southern Poverty Law Center. I think I want to do the Southern Poverty Law Center thing, just because, look, I am a lawyer who runs a nonprofit organization. So I know a thing or two about the law, I know a thing or two about nonprofit organizations, and I know a thing or two, as a result, about legal stuff that nonprofits are and are not supposed to do. So, what's been happening with the Southern Poverty Law Center? Southern Poverty Law Center had done in the past some pretty enterprising things to expose neo-Nazi groups, racial extremist groups, all kinds of things like that. And then they had this sort of track, they have this sort of legacy of reputability that they've built up as a result, all this stuff they did, you know, decades ago. And nowadays, what do they do? Well, nowadays, honestly, they are just one extra group in the panoply of just reliably left-wing organizations. That's all they are. They're just a left-wing group. They believe all the same things that all the other left-wing groups do. And one of the things that they try to do is try to, you know, one of the ways people talk about this is shifting the Overton window. What's the Overton window? The Overton window is the range of acceptable political opinions that people in polite society and politics are allowed to hold. So if you're a Nazi, you're outside the Overton window. If you're a straight up actual Stalinist, like, yeah, gulags, awesome, executing, you know, millions of Ukrainians deliberately forced starvation of millions of Ukrainians. Awesome. On the left. Also outside the Overton window. But the Overton window can get shifted in American politics. And like, you know, today being a socialist is far more acceptable than it was 20 or 30 years ago. The Overton window has shifted to such an extent that nowadays you can be an open, avowed, professed socialist and you can be elected mayor of New York City. You can be a prominent member of the House of Representatives. You know, you can almost get nominated to be the Democrat nominee for the presidency like Bernie Sanders. So shifting the Overton window is a phrase that we hear a lot. And what the Southern Poverty Law Center has seemed to really do, its main usefulness within liberal politics, Democrat politics, is to label conservative organizations that hold mainstream Christian viewpoints about chiefly matters of marriage and sexuality, to label them extremist groups or hate groups. So that's what Southern Poverty Law Center does. They have a list of hate groups. And it used to be those groups were like, you know, neo-Nazi groups and white supremacist group, actual white supremacist groups and actual neo-Nazi groups. But nowadays they're putting groups like Family Research Council, which like FRC was like, it was kind of came out of Focus on the Family. It's sort of like Focus on the Family is sort of like national political entity that does stuff with like, you know, advocating for pro-life policy or advocating for pro-traditional marriage policy, advocating against abortion, stuff like that. And what SPLC does is it labels groups like that extremist groups. And that's all they really do. They produce these lists of extremist organizations. And the problem is because SPLC had developed decades ago a little bit of a bipartisan cachet as being this, you know, reliable entity for exposing groups that all sides of the political spectrum would agree are extremist groups like neo-Nazis, the media just sort of parrots them very, you know, without any kind of fuss, without any controversy. The media says, well, such and such, which is a hate group recognized by the Southern Poverty Law Center. And a lot of corporations will sort of take the Southern Poverty Law Center's lead. They'll sort of say, okay, well, we're not giving any kind of corporate contributions to this kind of organization, that kind of organization. They've built up this sort of institutional standing within American business, within American philanthropy, and with the media. Well, here's the problem is that the SPLC is in big trouble because, I mean, one of the things SPLC would do was like, get themselves, like they would send people undercover into right-wing extremist groups in order to expose them. And it seems that that mission has sort of flipped into actively spurring, promoting the activity of extremist groups, like artificially creating activity by extremist groups in order for them to call it out. Like they have to artificially create extremist activity in order to call it out. So there's now this story in So the federal government has started a criminal investigation and prosecution against the Southern Poverty Law Center, basically for fraud. Why? This is where nonprofits and how they're legally supposed to act and operate comes in. All right. I fundraise for two organizations. I have Right to Life of Central California, and I have Advocates for Women's Health, the Obria Medical Clinics of Central California. Okay, so those are my two nonprofits. If I say, hey, donate to Obria, to Advocates for Women's Health, it's our nonprofit, pro-life OBGYN clinic, we serve lower-income women. And I take that money, and I use it for giving food to the homeless, I mean, that's a good thing to do, I guess, but that's not what the donor donated to. I am incentivizing, urging, behesting, encouraging people to donate to this organization on the grounds that it does X, but then I'm taking the money and using it for Y. Well, I can't do that. Similarly, if I get a donation, you know, I've gotten this from for Right to Life. We're going to give you a donation to support your outreach center. It's our building we have that's near Planned Parenthood, where we interact with women and couples who are considering abortion. If I take that money and just use it on increasing my salary, or I take that money and use it for some other project, well, I've accepted that money under false pretenses. And these are all species of fraud. When you hear fraud, and most people have heard the word, but maybe it's one of those words that I think a lot of us hear, a lot of legal terms like this. It's words that lots of us hear, but we'd be hard pressed to just flat out define it, like simply. When you hear fraud, just insert the words lying for money. Fraud equals lying for money. If someone's lying for money, that's fraud. Okay? What SPLC was doing was, hey, give us money for our mission of, you know, fighting against extremist organizations. Then they were taking that money to foster extremist activity so that they'd have something to complain about. So now what we got, this is a story from the California Post, New York Post or California Post, anyway, by Chadwick Moore, the SPLC boss who funneled $1.2 million to her lover in a neo-Nazi group, and the pair even had a joint bank account. A top Southern Poverty Law Center official is accused of helping funnel $1.2 million in donor money to an informant in the National Alliance white supremacist group, who was also, allegedly, her lover. That word bums me out, unless it's in between the words meat and pizza. The Department of Justice filed a superseding indictment against the SPLC, accusing it of funneling donor cash to hate groups. They were then telling donors that they were fighting. One figure, referred to as Employee 2 in the indictment, is described as a, quote, person who would become director of the SPLC's intelligence project. It describes how Employee 2 wrote an article based on material stolen from National Alliance headquarters in 2014 and then paid off an informant to take blame for the robbery. Based on the details, Employee 2 is believed to be Heidi Beirich, a 58-year-old fascism expert. Well, she's an expert, all right. Who was the director of intelligence at the Alabama-based anti-extremism nonprofit from 2012 to 2019. The indictment alleges Beirich was very close to the informant known only as F9, who infiltrated the neo-Nazi organization National Alliance. Beirich was also, this is a quote from the indictment, Beirich was also in a romantic relationship with F9. During this relationship, Beirich and F9 shared a house and two bank accounts. So, I mean, this is what's going on with these left-wing institutions, that they're existing. They don't really exist to do any sort of good, altruistic, universally appreciated mission. They're just another Democrat organization. And the goal of this organization was basically, let's shift the Overton window to lump together Nazis with normal Christians who just think that marriage is between a man and a woman. We'll be back with more of this on The Ray Appleton Show. John Girardi in for Ray on KMJ.
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10: Recent survey conducted by Common Sense Media found one-third of teenagers prefer AI companions over humans for serious conversations. There's a term for that, social offloading. And experts we talked to warned that this habit could be stunting emotional growth, leaving an already isolated generation who came of age during the pandemic even less prepared for the messiness of human interaction. Sure, AI can help you polish whatever it is you're looking to say, but that's not very human, right? It's the messiness that makes our interactions with each other so real. It's also what makes them so validating, help us to develop our confidence, our voice, our deep bonds with each other. Psychiatrists we talked to encouraged turning to family or friends when you're struggling to express yourself. They are keen to help. I'm Dr. Sanjay Gupta, helping you live a better life.
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4: The Fresno County Board of Supervisors had a contentious meeting earlier today, and we'll get an update on it in the next segment from our buddy Jonathan Keller. This is about the proposal to have a Nuclear Family Appreciation Month. Which is sort of, you know, hey, if you want to insist what's good for the goose, you're going to insist on Gay Pride Month. Well, what's wrong with the Nuclear Family Appreciation? You know, if we're going to just insist on one side or the other of a deeply disputed political question. All right. Before we get to that, though, let me shift gears. The big news of the day is obviously the Trump deal to end the war in Iran. That's obviously the biggest news of the day. And you may be asking, why didn't you talk about it today? Well, here's the long and short of it. And hopefully our hosts will be able to talk about it later on this week. We don't have the text of it yet. So we don't exactly know what it is that we are affirming, celebrating, criticizing. It seems to me that we may wind up with something kind of along the lines of the Obama-Iran deal, which would stink, kind of. It just depends on what kind of assurances we get in it that Iran's never going to have a nuclear weapon. And I guess the two main things that I guess are kind of priorities here are, do we have actual secure assurances that Iran's not going to use nukes? That's number one. Two, is the Strait of Hormuz genuinely, definitely, 100% going to be open? And I think the success or failure of this whole thing is going to fall on those two points. Now, there are a lot of kind of, I guess, more neocon-leaning folks. You know, Mark Levin was very, very upset at this. Mark Levin even went so far as to say he thought that this deal that Trump has agreed to, it couldn't be legal because the Senate hasn't ratified it, which I think is kind of, no, I completely disagree with that. You know, all due respect to Mark, but like, you know, if President Trump is able to start a war without Congress, he can certainly conclude a war without Congress. And just because the Senate hasn't ratified it and it's not a treaty doesn't mean that it's not going to be legally binding or enforceable. Obviously, you know, a new president could come in and change the terms of it, but I don't know. The idea that there's a constitutional problem with this, I think, is sketchy. And I think that's the rub is, you know, the problem is, I think that the president had advisors around him who are sort of saying to him, hey, the Iranian regime is weak. It's ready to topple. We go in. We have this opportunity. We can take out the top guys, the main Ayatollah, take him out. The whole thing's going to collapse. Bada bing, bada bang, bada boom. Look at how easy that was in Venezuela. You can just do things. You know, look, the American military is so awesome. Let's just go in and do it. And what happened? Well, Iran was a lot more durable than we realized. They had a trump card that either we didn't anticipate it or we weren't able to stop it. And their trump card was they could shut the Strait of Hormuz. And in spite of the fact that we took out all their top leadership, they're still able to operate at some base level with drone attacks, with whatever little rickety remnants of their navy was able to mine the Strait of Hormuz and then block the Strait of Hormuz. They've got it blocked and they're trying to extract tolls from people going through it. They have real leverage. And I think there's some of these kind of neocon leaning people who are just going to yell and scream if this deal isn't everything they wanted, because what they wanted was regime change. They wanted a war to prompt regime change. And that's not really what the American people wanted. And Trump, I think, instinctively knew that. So I think from Trump's perspective, he needs an off-ramp to end this thing, and particularly needs an off-ramp to end this thing in a way that will reopen the Strait of Hormuz and get rid of the economic pressure that the country is facing. Because, I mean, look, this is a real problem for Republicans in the midterms. Now, I think polls are starting to look a little bit better for Republicans. The generic poll, are you going to vote for a Republican or a Democrat in the midterms? It shows Democrats only leading by 3 points, which isn't as bad. It had been as high as 5 or 6 points. But here's the thing. Why did Donald Trump win in 2024? He won in 2024 in no small part on the basis of, look at how expensive everything is under Joe Biden. And one of another big reason for Trump is his anti-war posture. He was thought of as the anti-war guy. He was against foreign wars in the Middle East. He was not going to get us entangled in stuff. And here we are with gas prices being really high. Tariffs, you know, I think there's a lot of long-term arguments in favor of tariffs over the course of the long term. I think it could be really good for the country, but in the short term, it increases prices on things. And that's the problem, is we've had the short-term pain and we haven't had enough time for the kind of long-term building up of American investment and American industries that you would hope a consistent long-term tariff policy would bring into effect. So if Trump comes in as, hey, you're the anti-war guy and Biden, you know, everything was too expensive under Biden. If he comes in and, oh, we started a war and everything's expensive. Well, that's not a great recipe for success, for electoral success. And I think Trump knows that. And that's why I think he is desperate to find an off-ramp here. But again, at the end of the day, how are we going to judge this Iran deal being successful or not, which it's apparently already been agreed to. It hasn't been publicly released. There are some people who are furious that it hasn't been released. I guess I'm not as furious about that. I mean, it has to get released at some point. It's not like it's going to be under embargo forever and it's going to be a secret agreement. It's impossible for it not to be released at some point. The keys are going to be, does it actually have workable and enforceable mechanisms to prevent the Iranians from ever getting a nuke? And does it actually completely open the Strait of Hormuz? If it does those two things, it's a success. Now, was it worth starting a war for? I don't know. I mean, frankly, you know, look, I've been skeptical of the war the whole time. I understand some of the motivation at the start of like, hey, we got all these guys in one room at one time. These are bad actors. Why don't we take them out? You know, they've been having protests in the streets. Maybe we could just topple their whole regime if we just do this one thing. I can understand that motivation. But if you wanted regime change, the country's not ready for the commitment it would take to effect regime change. I mean, let's recall this. Iran is a humongous country. It's way bigger than Iraq. Okay. It's like land mass size. It's like almost twice as big. I think population wise, I think Iraq was something like 45 or 50 million people. Iran is 90 million people. I think the idea that, oh yes, the Iranian people were going to overthrow the government. Well, you don't know what the Iranian people want. I mean, like talking about the Iranian people think XYZ. We don't know what the Iranian people think any more than what the California people think. There are 40 million people in California, and a lot of them very vigorously disagree with each other. There's more than twice as many people who live in Iran. Yeah, a lot of Iranians are dissatisfied with their government, but clearly a lot of them weren't. So, you know, clearly there wasn't enough popular support for overthrowing the regime to actually overthrow it. Because here it still is. So in short, I mean, I you know, it's not with any pleasure that I sort of feel like, you know, maybe this whole thing wasn't as great of an idea as we thought at the start on day one. You know, maybe we would have benefited from a more vigorous and robust congressional debate before we did this. Again, I recognize, okay, element of surprise. We had all these guys together at once. But maybe we could have benefited from that. Maybe we could have benefited from more debate, more deliberation before we committed American lives, American treasure, and the real economic risk and hardship, along with loss of life over there and some civilian loss of life over there, which, you know, I think we would have really benefited from this, from having a real debate. And I think that's part of the constitutional order. I think it means something for it to say in Article 1 of the Constitution that Congress authorizes us going to war. All right. When we return, we should have our buddy Jonathan Keller from the California Family Council talking about the County Board of Supervisors debate today. But for right now, let's send it to the news with Liz Kern. What's going on, Liz?
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5: Severe flash flooding in Houston, Texas has left a woman dead. Fox Weather's Katie Byrne has the latest.
6: A woman who was driving northwest of San Antonio, she ended up getting pulled into a creek that had been overflowing, and police there say she called 911. They were on the phone with her for several minutes before the line went dead, and it took a number of hours for crews using all types of equipment to try and find her. She was located in her car several miles downstream, but tragically succumbed to her injuries there.
5: The National Weather Service says the flood watch remains in effect for most of southeast Texas through Thursday morning. There are some changes for next year's Grammys on the way. Fox's Michelle Polino has the details.
7: The Grammys will see five new categories in the Latin, Asian pop, and R&B genres, along with key updates to the Best New Artist and Best Album categories ahead of the 69th Grammy Awards airing February 7th, 2027. Artists can now be submitted for Best New Artist up to four times instead of three. The change gives several artists an unexpected fourth shot at a nomination, including Ella Langley, who was reportedly submitted in three past years.
8: She's from Texas,
7: but whose Hot 100 number one single, Choosing Texas, and album, Dandelion, have led her star to rise dramatically this year. Michelle Polino, Fox News.
5: On Wall Street, the Dow ended up 328 points. 132 at KMJ. Valley weather right now, currently sunny, 94 at Radio City. Our high today, anywhere from 100 to 103, depending on your area. We are still under a heat advisory until 11 tonight. Clear skies overnight, down to 70. Wednesday, a high around 100, still hot. Thursday, though, down to 97 in the 90s. We remain there until next Tuesday when we return back to the triple digits. The first day of summer comes up on Sunday, and it's also Father's Day. 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
16: Staying active every day will go a long way towards helping you live a happy, healthy, and pain-free life. And there's perhaps no movement more fundamental than walking. It reinforces the alignment, stability, and coordinated muscle activation that supports how your body moves, whether you're doing strenuous exercise or simply going about your daily life. This is according to Dana Santis, a strength and conditioning specialist. Even though you walk every day, Dana does say you can make small adjustments to immediately improve your walking mechanics. So, keep your rib cage stacked over your pelvis. Avoid leaning over or arching your lower back. Allow your arms to swing naturally in coordination with your legs. 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I'm Dr. Sanjay Gupta, helping you live a better life.
3: Fresno Conversation starts right here, right now, with Ray Appleton on KMJ.
4: The Fresno County Board of Supervisors just voted today to recognize June as a month to honor nuclear families. Joining us to discuss it, see, this is what you get. This is what you get on KM freaking J. We got someone who was there on the ground, who drove over here, burning rubber, passing the speed limit, just like poor producer Josh. Josh was not passing the speed limit. My good buddy, Mr. Jonathan Keller. Jonathan is the CEO of the California Family Council, which is a statewide public policy-oriented nonprofit that advocates for the pro-life cause and for the pro-family, traditional family cause, and in favor of religious freedom. So welcome to the Ray Appleton Show. Jonathan Keller here with John Girardi. What's up, Jonathan?
8: Hey, great to be here, John. And yeah, it's kind of interesting for a change. A lot of times I spend most of my days either up in Sacramento or sometimes I'm back in Washington, D.C. But, you know, Fresno has been making some news the last couple of months with our stances on traditional family and pushing back against some of the cultural craziness.
4: For better or for worse?
8: Yes.
4: And today, maybe
8: I think mostly for better.
4: Okay.
8: I mean, at least we've been trying to do it for better.
4: Yeah. So tell me about this. So today we had a meeting with the Fresno County Board of Supervisors, and they wanted to make a proclamation of June as Nuclear Family Month. Was that so tell us about what happened. So you were there and you spoke in favor of it. Paint the scene for us, Jonathan.
8: Well, so if you've ever spoken at one of these council meetings, you know that it always brings out a little bit of a motley crew. An interesting cast of characters. And one thing that I've been grateful to see over the last several years is Gary Bredefeld, our county supervisor, has continued to be, I think, a very strong defender and advocate for traditional family values. John, I remember a couple of years ago when he was on the city council, you and he and Pastor Jim Franklin, a bunch of folks spoke on a Planned Parenthood issue downtown.
4: Yeah.
8: When Planned Parenthood was going to get like $1 million from the city council.
4: Yes, which they did. Yes.
8: Which they did.
4: Yeah.
8: This is something where the fact that the city council is divided very narrowly,
4: the county board of supervisors. County board of supervisors.
8: County board of supervisors is divided very narrowly, 5-3.
4: 3-2.
8: Oh my gosh.
4: Gosh, get your math right.
8: My goodness, I know. Sorry, you can tell.
4: Shut down Claude and talk.
8: I came so quickly over. And I was trying to find if I could read the exact language for you here.
4: Yeah.
8: I'll just go off of the discussion. Because they did make an amendment at the end of it. But the gist of it with this, John, is that for the last, gosh, I feel like it's really been the last about 11 years since the Obergefell decision in 2015. We've really seen this massive push at every level of government. Of course, it happened under the Obama administration. We all remember right after the initial Obergefell Supreme Court decision, the same day he lit up the White House in rainbow colors.
4: Right.
8: We saw a couple of years ago when President Biden was in office that he wrapped all the columns at the White House in the colors of the pride flag.
4: Right.
8: And there's been this effort, I think, by the left to use all the levers of cultural power, and really not just cultural, but government power, to endorse and promote, like you were saying with the Major League Baseball, you know, you will bend the knee, you will comply, and you will salute the flag, almost literally.
4: The rainbow flag.
8: Exactly. Not
4: the Pride Month flag.
8: Not the American flag, but the rainbow flag.
4: Yeah.
8: And now the rainbow slash yellow orange pink, blue.
4: Well, they keep making additions to it because now they got the transgender thing with like the blue, the pink, and the white. Yeah. And So
8: in this case, you've seen that happen. I mean, even a couple of years ago, we saw that they raised the pride flag outside of City Hall downtown. But I think what Gary Bredefeld, Supervisor Bredefeld, was doing in this case was just trying to say, look, our country and indeed all of Western society, Western civilization, was not founded on two dudes or two gals getting together and deciding that, hey, we're going to thumb our nose at the natural order of things. And we're going to force all the other members of the tribe or the city to recognize that. It was literally founded. Our entire society rests on, at its most basic level, a mom and a dad, a husband and a wife, getting married, having kids, and raising the next generation. And if you don't have that, if you don't have a preferential treatment and a preferential honor towards that nuclear family model, pretty soon your society is going to start to have some pretty big problems.
4: Well, the idea of treating marriage between a man and a woman differently as something better or as something, as you know, something preferential, it stems from the fact that there is actual unique, distinct benefits to society, namely the procreation and raising of children.
8: Right.
4: That is a rational reason for, you know, the kind of panoply of legal preferences and legal benefits that accrue to marriage as opposed to other kinds of relationships. The point of the government recognizing marriage is not, you know, to pat people on the back and make them feel good so they can have a party where, you know, people dress up. There are genuine, tangible benefits to society from marriages. And the more social science data we get about the benefits of a father in the home, the benefits of a mother in the home, you know, some sociologists, I remember the book by Ryan Anderson, our buddy from the Ethics and Public Policy Center, who wrote about there's no such thing as parenting.
8: Right.
4: There's mothering and there's fathering.
8: Right.
4: And that men and women, on the average, on the whole, generally, they have different but complementary ways of interacting with children that are both beneficial and different, though. And that this is why the government is concerned with marriage, not because we want to affirm adults and adults' identities and adults' desires. It's about children.
8: Right.
4: That's the point of marriage.
8: Right.
4: And so thus, discriminating in favor of a nuclear marriage, of a nuclear family, has a rational basis to it. It's not just bigotry against gay people or
8: right.
4: something like that.
8: And John, you use the word discriminating, and I want to point out, I think that word, to a certain degree, has gotten a bad rap.
4: Yes, because there is bad discrimination and good discrimination.
8: Yeah, yeah. And I think people recognize, if you say, oh my gosh, you know, you're being discriminatory or you're discriminating, if you were talking about against a person or a class of people, generally speaking, a lot of people will say, oh my gosh, that sounds horrible. I can't believe that you would be discriminatory.
4: Yeah,
8: why are you discriminating?
4: We think of it in context of like the Civil Rights Act and discriminating against someone on the basis of race or on the basis of sex and matters where sex isn't relevant. But we have legal forms of discrimination all the time.
8: Right.
4: We discriminate in hiring on the basis of education, for example. Okay, you want to work at this law firm? Well, you need to have graduated from law school. Yeah.
8: So John,
4: we discriminate against non-law school graduates.
8: I'll give you a more important one. We discriminate all the time. I guarantee you that Community Hospital downtown or St. Agnes, they're very discriminating in the types of people they hire. And I guarantee you they don't want... You do not want, if you are a patient at
4: Community
8: Medical Center.
4: Yeah, you want them to be
8: center,
4: very discriminatory in how they hire.
8: You want to know that your nurse was not a DEI hire.
4: Right. So I think it's a, you know, especially, and there's a part of me that's kind of like, what's good for the goose is good for the gander. If the LGBT movement thinks in places where they are strong that it's fair for them just to enforce their worldview on the whole populace, I don't see why us... those who support the nuclear family, for example, I don't see why necessarily we're a different kind of thing.
8: Right.
4: And I feel like there's maybe a little bit of that. What's good for the goose is good for the gander that is happening here.
8: I also think, John, that it is it is absolutely fair to recognize, and I know we might get some angry people who call in. I mean, there was definitely some booing and some shouting at the
4: We'll get into the scene in just a second.
8: But the thing, you remember, John, a couple of years ago where there was this whole effort. I feel like especially this was really true. As bad as the Obama years were, mm-hmm. I feel like things during the Biden administration, from 21 through the end of 24, they mm-hmm. just cranked it up to 11. And it was just insane.
4: The whole DEI universe and et cetera.
8: But there was, even if you step outside of just the LGBT issue, do you remember for a while there was a whole thing on Sports Illustrated and on Vogue and all these things where it was this, you know, body positivity. And it was the idea that we were going to have all of these, not just models who were slightly healthier.
4: Non-anorexic models.
8: I'm not talking about that. I'm talking about
4: morbidly obese.
8: People who were like clinically, by definition, we're not saying morbidly obese as a pejorative. We mean like the clinical term is you are risking your life and health by your weight.
4: Right.
8: We were celebrating those people. We were putting them on magazine covers and they were saying, oh, well, you know, how could you dare say that this person's lifestyle has any negative connotations or any consequences? Why can't you be, quote unquote, healthy at every size?
4: Right.
8: Well, I'm sorry. It is objectively true that there are certain body weights that are not healthy, that are less healthy.
4: Yeah.
8: And I think it is also true objectively that there are certain family structures that are healthier than others. And I don't even think that is discriminatory per se. That's just facts.
4: Yeah. Well, I mean, no, it was not controversial to say that kids growing up without a father in the home was not a great thing.
8: Yeah.
4: Yeah. That was not controversial before. And now all of a sudden it's kind of getting controversial. All right. When we return, we...

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4: Did you know that almost half the vegetables and more than three quarters of the fruit that we eat in this country come from just one state, California? Yeah, it's true. And according to a new report by the Environmental Working Group, a health advocacy organization, a lot of this produce is tainted with PFAS, which are sometimes referred to as forever chemicals. Why? Well, the EPA says pesticides keep America's food supply safe, abundant, and affordable. And of course, these chemicals are used in every state, not just California. Now, if you are worried, though, about how much you're consuming, the best thing to do is to buy organic produce, if and when you can. Organic or not, you should rinse all fruits and vegetables under running water. Don't use any soap. And as one epidemiologist told us, use a brush on sturdier items like carrots, potatoes, and cucumbers. I'm Dr. Sanjay Gupta, helping you live a better life.
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0: Tattoos, as always, and all the great crew here at KMJ. 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Okay, Jonathan Keller from California Family Council. You're right here. That's you were at the County Board of Supervisors meeting where they approved this resolution to honor June as Nuclear Family Month. So give us the scene. How many people were there? How many people in favor? How many people opposed?
1: Well, John, as you might imagine, on a normal work day at 9:30 in the morning, it doesn't, as President Trump might say, sometimes they're not sending their best.
0: They're not sending their best. Okay. So what do we got?
1: You got about 15 to 20 people on both sides packing out. First, you had the opposition speaking, saying why they did not like the resolution. John, I actually thought it was interesting. One point that multiple people made was saying, you know, well, I was raised in a nuclear family and I didn't like it. And they complained about all these different things. And I said, well, I was just thinking of this. Look, even by saying, look, I had this experience and it was not all it was cracked up to be, I think even that goes to show that we all know what a good family is supposed to look like.
0: Right.
1: And even if we ourselves had difficulties or issues, shouldn't we be honoring what the ideal, the platonic ideal of a nuclear family actually is?
0: It's also, I've been laughing at how, like, for years now in all these different venues, we've had Pride Month, but no equivalent thing for most of the rest of families. And the idea that it's just bigoted, your response when you object to Pride Month is, well, why do you care? It doesn't hurt you if we acknowledge Pride Month. But then when the exact situation is flipped, all of a sudden it's an attack on LGBT, whatever. Okay.
1: Well, just real quick, going back to your thing on the baseball thing, it cracks me up that people are complaining. I don't see why these players are trying to introduce controversy by writing Bible verses. I'm like, you literally forced them to wear a rainbow hat.
0: Yeah.
1: Like, you're the one.
0: You're introducing this. Yeah, yes. Exactly. So anyway, the end result.
1: Passed by a vote of 3-2, with Supervisors Bredefeld, Mendez, and Magsig voting yes, and Supervisors Chavez and Pacheco voting no. The discussion among the members was pretty good. It was friendly, and had our friend Diane Pierce come out and speak out in support.
0: Yes,
1: and
0: yes, which I heard you were saying. Someone said, "Go back to Clovis." And so, well, Clovis is in Fresno County. I think she's allowed to be there.
1: Yep.
0: So anyway, all right. So there you go. June in Fresno County is Nuclear Families Month. I'm sure that once word of this reaches the California State Capitol, probably someone's going to introduce a bill that Gavin Newsom will sign to say that, no, counties aren't allowed to do that, because that seems to be what happens. Fresno County does something conservative, and then the state legislature passes a law to say that that's not a thing you can do anymore. Well, folks, that will do it for the Ray Appleton Show. Philip Teresi coming up next from 2 to 6. 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
1: Our thanks to Katie Grimes from the California Globe, who was on earlier in the show. Our thanks to Mr. Jonathan Keller from California Family Council, who's on with us right now for this last segment.
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1: Our thanks to producer Josh for being on the ones and

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6: Recent survey conducted by Common Sense Media found one-third of teenagers prefer AI companions over humans for serious conversations. There's a term for that, social offloading. And experts we talked to warned that this habit could be stunting emotional growth, leaving an already isolated generation who came of age during the pandemic even less prepared for the messiness of human interaction. Sure, AI can help you polish whatever it is you're looking to say, but that's not very human, right? It's the messiness that makes our interactions with each other so real. It's also what makes them so validating, help us to develop our confidence, our voice, our deep bonds with each other. Psychiatrists we talked to encouraged turning to family or friends when you're struggling to express yourself. They are keen to help. I'm Dr. Sanjay Gupta, helping you live a better life.
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10: 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Oh, Sukai is even hotter. 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The tableside skills from their elite master chefs, they are spectacular. Afterwards, why not cool off with a sunset cocktail on the terrace? The view from there, if you've not seen it, oh, it is unrivaled in the valley. Finally, have you ever known someone who makes you say, how did she know that? Well, medium Teresa Caputo, yeah, she already knows what you're doing this summer. And you know what that is? It's grabbing a hot ticket to her show on August 29th. 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
13: 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I'm Liz Kern, live in the KMJ newsroom.
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13: The Fresno County Board of Supervisors just approving a resolution declaring the month of June as traditional nuclear family month. Supervisors Brian Pacheco and Luis Chavez were the two dissenting votes. Critics say the resolution's language excludes LGBTQ plus families by defining the traditional nuclear family as one husband, one wife, and their biological, adopted, or foster children. Chairman Gary Bredefeld sponsored the resolution, saying that it does not prevent anyone from celebrating June Pride Month. Fresno County now joins several other state and local governments designating June as traditional nuclear family month. Governor Gavin Newsom accusing the Trump administration of targeting him and his wife in a legal probe Here's ABC 30's Graciela Moreno.
11: Sources tell ABC the investigation began in 2025 and said that it centers around the taxes of his first partner, Jennifer. Sources familiar tell ABC that it is the U.S. Attorney's Office in California's Eastern District that is running the investigation. If charges are brought, it could be a local grand jury that hears the evidence and possibly a Fresno-based federal judge who tries the case.
13: Parents and educators across Fresno Unified are speaking out, holding a press conference this morning ahead of this week's school board meeting to push back on major leadership shakeups. We get more from KMJ's Randy James.
15: The district is reassigning five principals and 26 vice principals, sparking concerns about transparency and the impact on students and school culture. Families and staff say these changes disrupt longstanding relationships and they're demanding answers. Petitions from multiple campuses show strong support for keeping current leaders in place. Now they're urging Superintendent Misty Herr and the board to hit pause and let the community have a real voice in the decisions affecting their schools. Randy James, KMJ News.
13: A major push to keep Fresno County families safe on the water right now. The Fresno County Sheriff's Office and North Central Fire are unveiling dozens of life jackets. They'll be given away free to county residents. You can voice what you think about the state's pesticide policies. We get more from KMJ's Ag Director, Don York.
16: This comes following the Department of Pesticide Regulations' first meeting of the Sustainable Pest Management Advisory Committee. The limited-term committee advises DPR on the goals, tactics, policies, and partnerships that support the implementation of sustainable pest management. Now that the committee has held its first meeting, the DPR is accepting public comments for the next couple of weeks. For more information about the meeting and submitting your comments, you can go to the Department of Pesticide Regulations website. Don York, KMJ News.
13: On Wall Street, the Dow ended up 328 points. The S&P 500 lost 42. NASDAQ dropped 307.
17: Hey, Central Valley, our heat advisories will expire after 11 p.m. tonight, but still highs are expected to reach up to 102 in spots. So be sure to still stay hydrated and stay out of the heat as long as you can. Wednesday, we'll slowly start to see the heat subside. Upper 90s for the North Valley and near 100 for the rest of the valley floor. Thursday, Friday, we finally dip into those 90s. It should be a much more comfortably warm weekend with highs in the low 90s. For KMJ, I'm ABC 30's meteorologist Christine Gregory.
13: 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I'm Liz Kern on KMJ at KMJNow.com or wherever you stream.
18: In Madera, we have a traffic alert southbound 145 at 9th Street. Caltrans has a lane closure in that area right now. Just west of Fresno, we have a two-vehicle accident at Shields and Bryan Avenues. And checking the South Valley and Pixley, we have reports of an oil spill on the roadway southbound 99th at Court Street exit. By Michael Reed, came
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20: 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That includes the Daily Buzz question. Elon Musk became the first ever trillionaire when SpaceX launched its IPO. Would you invest in SpaceX? The answers are yes, no, and already did. Let us know. The Daily Buzz question at KMJNow.com is sponsored by Closets by Design. I really considered it, but not as like a serious investment buy, more as a curiosity buy. And I looked at some of the restrictions, some of the caveats that came with buying it, including limitations on how quickly retail investors are allowed to resell the stock. And I decided to hang back. Not that a couple of shares, even a dozen shares, is going to be the thing that breaks the bank, but I just, my personal wariness of Elon Musk as a human being aside, there are a tremendous number of unknowns in the SpaceX mission. Now, part of that is the nature of space exploration, the great unknown, but while I think that Elon Musk has done an incredible job of kind of calibrating his post-PayPal arc up to this point in a way that leaves him uniquely situated if there is any one investor or entity outside of probably NASA that has a snowball's chance in hell of reaching Mars in our lifetimes. I do think it's that guy. But I'm not sure that in the long run, he has the discipline and the attention span to shepherd this project all the way to fruition. Elon Musk didn't write PayPal. Elon Musk did not design the Tesla. Elon Musk is not an engineer at SpaceX. Elon Musk isn't an engineer at the Boring Company. Elon Musk is a very shrewd investor and a brilliant promoter. And those things work well on earthbound causes. Nobody can argue with the success of Tesla as an automotive distributor and as a battery technology company. Boring Company, sometimes you swing and you miss. To say that they didn't do anything isn't accurate. To say that they fell wildly short of the vision that Elon Musk sold, also totally accurate. So, no, I'm not investing in SpaceX right now. Not that I don't want to establish a base on the moon. I do, very much so. Not that I don't want for humanity to explore other worlds. I absolutely do. I grew up on Star Trek The Next Generation. Are you kidding? It's right across home plate. I'm just not sure he's the guy. I could be wrong, and it may be that a decade or two from now, when everybody who bought SpaceX stock is multi-millionaires, I'll be hanging my head having missed the boat directly or indirectly for the third time in my life. But let us know. Are you going to invest? Have you already invested? Or are you going to give it a pass? That Daily Buzz question at KMJNow.com. 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Cash Patel reporting that a plot targeting the UFC America 250 exhibition at the White House was disrupted. They were the perpetrator, or would-be perpetrators, had a plan involving exploding drones. According to the FBI, five people are now in custody. The plan included a design to deploy drones to target buildings in the area to spark mass evacuation. So five in custody as of this morning. One person has already been formally charged. The suspects allegedly communicated via Signal chat about pre-operational plans. Some of those involved in the plot already having traveled to facilitate. They were apparently in Fredericksburg on either June 12th or 13th. FBI and DHS officials warned in a bulletin earlier this month that the fights made an attractive symbolic target, but there were no credible threats enumerated in the bulletin at the time. The event went fine at the White House this past Sunday. And the alleged plot involved explosive-laden drones designed to hit buildings to spur a mass evacuation. A second wave targeting security checkpoints was then planned. FBI Director Cash Patel said to ABC News that the rapid action of the FBI and its partners involved a multi-state operation, and federal prosecutors now have unsealed a criminal complaint charging a 19-year-old Tyson Proper of Ohio with conspiring against the United States, attempted murder of an officer of the United States, and other firearms charges, all in connection with the weekend plot. This is going to be one of those mugshots that does the rounds, because what 19-year-old Tyson Proper looks like is a giant bearded infant, a profoundly unattractive human being, definitely a guy who was not distracted from his terroristic machinations by anything so lovely as the touch of a woman. Great Scott, this guy's goofy looking. Officers with the Knox County Sheriff's Office and Danville Police Department were dispatched to Mr. Proper's home on June 10th after his mother raised concerns. he'd been buying guns, and there were online communications that apparently mom was aware of that raised red flags. When officers spoke to mom and dad, they said that the 19-year-old had recently met people online and been planning, quote, recons with them. They also said he had plans to leave to meet up with them the weekend of June 13th. Proper's father told investigators that the enormous man baby had recently acquired camping gear, food, ballistic plates, a new shotgun, a rifle, and a lot of ammunition using $3,000 of the money that he had received for graduation. Well, it didn't look like he was college material anyways. The freaky-looking man baby's mom told investigators that he had recently begun interacting with a group online that was comprised of individuals who claimed to be ex-military and Christian-based, who had expressed ultra-religious and anti-government sentiment, specifically citing grievances about government corruption, the handling of the Epstein files, data centers taking up all the water, and other government action. The freakish giant infant's mother also told investigators that she had observed him engaging in physical training. She had overheard recent conversations her son had been having with this online group. The 19-year-old told his mommy that he couldn't tell her exactly what they were planning, but described recon and hit-and-run missions, which she believed meant conducting shootings and then fleeing. Prosecutors say that the 19-year-old allegedly quit his job recently in preparation to meet the individuals with whom he had been interacting online. On a June 11th interview at the medical facility where he was taken, the 19-year-old apparently allegedly admitted to planning a coordinated attack at the event. He told investigators that members of the group he was communicating with believed that the United States needed to be torn down so that it could be rebuilt, and that their coordinated attack would help bring about revolution. He also told investigators he was planning to drive to Fredericksburg to meet up with the other members of the group. He was going to take his weapons, his body armor, and ammo. And Mr. Proper said that although he was not going to the protest in order to shoot people, several other members of the group were intent on violence. They allege that a review of the 19-year-old's cell phone revealed signal chats aligning with the alleged plotting and members specifically discussing escape and evasion resources for the attack, the location of a potential safe house, and other plans, one of which included members of the group planning to travel from the White House to the Potomac to escape. In one chat, the 19-year-old allegedly identified Senator Marsha Blackburn as a target for her support for Israel. He also allegedly sent images of other politicians, including Senator Jim Justice, Senator Shelley Moore Capito, Representative Carol Miller, and Representative Riley Moore. Proper was taken to the hospital after the interview, where they submitted an application for admission based on homicidal ideation. As yet, a plea has not been entered, and an attorney for the 19-year-old did not immediately respond to ABC News' request for comment. But Kash Patel says that the law enforcement response involved a multi-state operation, telling ABC, while the result represented the best of investigative work, it was also nothing out of the ordinary for this team. We are built to detect, respond to, and bring justice to those who threaten the lives of American citizens, particularly during large gatherings like the UFC 250 fight. Now, federal law prohibits flying drones over the National Capital Region. That coming from the special agent in charge of the Secret Service's District of Columbia field office. Quote, we will have law enforcement drones for overwatch, but just to make it simple for the public, if you see a drone, report it. That coming from Tara McLeese, that special agent in charge. Job well done. Incredibly well done. Kash Patel and the team under him at the FBI deserve attaboys. The officers who located this 19-year-old, interviewed him, got him to open up his phone and give them access to that signal chat. Those officers and agents also deserve an attaboy. This is exactly what our domestic law enforcement apparatus should be doing. And thank goodness that they were able to stop what sounds like a group of basement-dwelling morons from going out and hurting a bunch of people. That leaves the most notoriously unpopular moment of the night still in it, safely in the hands of Josh Hokett and his Michelle Obama's a man comment. Time Magazine reached out to Dana White. Hey, what'd you think about that? Dana White responded to Time Magazine. Might not be what you were expecting from the guy who gave you the UFC talking about a victorious fighter from what is unquestionably their highest visibility event to date. We'll talk about what Dana White had to say about Josh Hokit's moment. Maybe get a little Shane Gillis in there as well. Right now, though, we're going to check in with Michael Reed in the KMJ Traffic Center.
18: We'll check in the South Valley and Pixley. We have reports of an oil spill in the roadway southbound 99 at the Court Street exit. Just west of Fresno, we have a two-vehicle accident at Shields and Bryan Avenues. And in Madera, we have a traffic alert on southbound Stateway 145 at 9th Street. Caltrans has a lane closure in that area. I'm Michael Reed, KMJ.
10: 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It's hot, and only going to get hotter. So grab your minifan, because this summer's also going to be hot at Table Mountain Casino Resort. Hey, it's CG, and yeah, let's talk hot. Hot slots, hot tables, and jackpots. The Table is giving away hundreds of thousands of dollars in free play and prizes all month long. That is hotter than hot. And then there's Sukai. Oh, Sukai is even hotter. My younger daughter had her graduation dinner at Sukai, and it was delicious, and it was dazzling. The tableside skills from their elite master chefs, they are spectacular. Afterwards, why not cool off with a sunset cocktail on the terrace? The view from there, if you've not seen it, oh, it is unrivaled in the valley. Finally, have you ever known someone who makes you say, how did she know that? Well, medium Teresa Caputo, yeah, she already knows what you're doing this summer. And you know what that is? It's grabbing a hot ticket to her show on August 29th. All this and much more makes for a burning hot summer at Table Mountain Casino Resort.
1: How did I lose weight? And I did lean right here. I did. I love this stuff. Listen, Brickhouse Nutrition been with me for a long time. So chatting with Miles. I'm up at like 235. True story. I never minded being 235, but you know what minded? 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
6: 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But are they safe? And do they really work? Well, first, let's talk about actual magnesium. That's an essential mineral that is needed for more than 300 different processes in the body, according to one dietitian. And most people get enough of it simply from the foods they eat. Now, if you're not getting enough, there are a few different types of supplements you can try. But as always, you should talk to your doctor before starting any new medication or supplement, whether it's prescription or over the counter. Now, when it comes to the science, we looked into this, and I gotta say, there's not a lot of strong evidence that magnesium supplements will actually help you sleep. They might help you manage pain, they might help you lower your stress levels, or work to get your muscles to relax. And maybe it's those things then that help you get some better sleep. I'm Dr. Sanjay Gupta, helping you live a better life.
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2: 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Hey Shane, how'd you enjoy the night, man?
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20: Shane Gillis coming out of the UFC 250 event at the White House on Sunday night and enjoyed the event, pausing for pictures with fans, big goofy smile on his face, and not giving TMZ the soundbite I think they were looking for as they asked him, what'd you think about Hokut's comment about Michelle Obama? Gillis, I love it. And as it turns out, UFC president and CEO Dana White agrees with Shane Gillis. Time magazine reached out to Dana White asking what his reaction was to Hokut's comments. And White wrote back to Time, quote, I understand the Obamas are public figures, but I'm completely against saying nasty and false things about people's families. Everybody knows my position on free speech, but I hate that kind of nonsense. The remark has gotten a lot of criticism. Of course, we heard Shane Gillis saying, I didn't like it. Former NFL quarterback Robert Griffin III saying Josh Hokut won the biggest fight of his career at the White House and decides to finish his interview by calling Michelle Obama a man. What a disgrace. It takes a really small man to use his biggest moment to attack a woman by calling her a man, especially with their history. It is, I don't know, it's not a surprise to me. Look, even the most like hardcore red hat voter, the most MAGA dude of all time, we're seeing this just a shrug. And I have not followed Josh Hokut's career very closely. I know he went to Clovis High. I know he was a standout player for the Bulldogs at Fresno State, played ball and wrestled. And he seems to have adopted a character, a heel. And I was talking with somebody in the halls about this, and the point that they made was that Hokut has this alter ego. The guy, the dude that went to Clovis High that played bald for Fresno State, the man that some of you probably actually know. Not a villain, not a bad guy. But the incredible Hulk character, that's another story. And it's a deliberate evolution of this character. And if you look at how he was decked out, you know, he throws on the gas station Oakleys and the red, white, and blue headscarf and the gloves. And the only thing that's missing from his Macho Man Randy Savage stick is doing the voice. And I don't know if he's going to do that or if that's too 1980s. But that seems to be what's next. Now, I don't follow Hokut. I don't follow combat sports. So I don't know how much of this is nakedly idle speculation and how much of this is a defined arc, something that's being documented. But there's only so many years that you can fight UFC. It's just too damn hard on a body. And frankly, once you get past a certain age, you're not going to be competitive with a 25-year-old who is at his absolute physical peak. There's a reason that guys like Chuck Liddell and Conor McGregor eventually retire from their sport. Muhammad Ali, Mike Tyson. I still wouldn't want to get popped in the face by Mike Tyson, but putting him in a boxing ring today is not the same thing that it was 25 years ago. Is Josh Hokit trying to establish himself as a heel to launch a career with WWE? It doesn't seem outrageous. I mean, I understand. Look, I think that we all understand. UFC fights are actual, real violence. These people are really striking each other. They're really hurting each other. The injuries are dangerous and serious. Whatever you think of combat sports, UFC is a combat sport. That violence is real. A normal person climbing into that ring is going to be lucky if the worst case scenario is going to the hospital. We also know that World Wrestling Entertainment, or WWF, as it will always be in my brain, it's fake. It's choreographed. Not to say that there isn't a high degree of physicality involved. Not to say that there isn't real injuries that occur. But it's scripted drama. And it always has been. And that's fine. It's fun. I don't think I'm telling anybody anything they don't know here. But the jump from UFC to pro wrestling is a sensible one. That's an easy transition to make. And it, in a funky kind of subversive way, even lends some credibility to pro wrestling in that you have actual fighters mixed in. And again, I don't think anybody's going to believe that these, you know, 300-pound steroid monsters are really going after each other with 110% of their physical violent potential. But if you want to establish yourself as a heel, I think that Hokit managed to get a hole-in-one on Sunday night. So Dana White doesn't love it. Shane Gillis doesn't love it. We're seeing people from all over the world of athleticism just saying, wrong time, wrong place. 490-5858, 800-776-5858. Curious if you got a different take on it, but I don't see the enthusiasm for the behavior coming from anywhere other than Twitter. All right, on the way, we have got a lot to get to today. Major Terry Sladek is going to join me at 4 o'clock, and we are going to dive in on the Iran thing. I may even, before Major Sladek gets here, spend a minute on the claims from an Iranian-affiliated hacker collective that they had taken command of water control, water resources, here in Central California. Now, to be clear, the claim does not appear to be true, but it was made. So we'll talk a little bit about what that looks like and possible security improvements to be considered at the infrastructure level in the event that a more successful hacker group were to target something like that. We'll also talk about a surprise side effect from the COVID vaccine. All those anti-vaxxers and all those stories that came along, there is an interesting revelation about side effects from the COVID vaccine that I know you are going to want to stick around for. Also, what in the world's going on in Avenal? When I get back, New York Times did a deep dive into the death of Jeffrey Epstein. There's a lot of information that's become available since the release of the Epstein files that has not really gotten a public vetting. And I don't know that it's going to change anybody's mind, but some insight into how the dead pervert got dead on the way. First, though, an update from Liz Kern in the KMJ Newsroom.
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13: A pedestrian in the hospital after being hit by a car in Reedley. Police say it happened around 5 a.m. this morning near Fisher and Manning. A Honda Civic struck a person in the road. The victim taken to the hospital. The driver stayed at the scene and the cause is under investigation. Two people hospitalized after a crash this morning in Kerman. The CHP says this happened at Belmont and Goldenrod when a westbound car turned south into an eastbound vehicle. At least one person may not have been wearing a seatbelt. An 80s singer is not out of the woods yet regarding her latest health troubles. We get more from Fox's Michelle Polino.
8: Singer Bonnie Tyler has woken up from her coma a month after going into cardiac arrest. However, the total eclipse of the heart singer still remains very unwell, according to an update on her website posted Monday. Tyler's team wrote in part that she remains in intensive care in a hospital in Portugal. Although her condition is improving, it's a slow process. Her doctors remain confident that she will make a good recovery. Her team added that any upcoming shows will be canceled through August, and they are hopeful that the shows scheduled in the fall will still take place. The statement shared that they are thankful for the well wishes being sent Tyler's way, but the family is still asking for privacy during this time. Michelle Polino, Fox News.
13: On Wall Street, the Dow added 328 points. 231 at KMJ. Valley weather right now. Sunny, it's 97 at Radio City. ABC 30's Christine Gregory has your forecast.
17: Good afternoon, Central Valley. It is Tuesday, and it is a hot one. Still highs up to 102, so be sure to stay cool where you can. Overnight lows in the low 70s and upper 60s. For Wednesday, we drop our heat advisories, still on the warm side with highs near 100 degrees, but we'll finally see some cool air dipping into the area starting Thursday and Friday. We will be in the 90s, even near 90 degrees, upper 80s starting Saturday. For KMJ, ABC 30's meteorologist Christine Gregory.
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18: Thank you, Liz. Just west of Fresno, we have a two-vehicle accident at Shields and Bryan Avenues. In Madera, we have a traffic alert southbound State Route 145 at 9th Street. Caltrans has a lane closure in that area. And down at Pixley, we still have reports of an oil spill in the roadway southbound 99 at the Court Street exit. I'm Michael Reed, KMJ.
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0: 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The New York Times has conducted its own investigation into the death of Jeffrey Epstein, relying on Freedom of Information and Public Records Act requests, as well as documents and photographs that were released in the 3 million file tranche dumped by the Department of Justice. They have attempted to examine every plausible theory of the death of Epstein, official and otherwise, looking for the most persuasive arguments on both sides. So we know that Epstein's death was ruled a suicide by the New York City Medical Examiner. The belief that Epstein was murdered, perhaps by somebody with an interest in keeping him quiet, continues to be a popular thought. But there were tens of thousands of pages of documents obtained, including some of the notes that Epstein himself wrote in jail that have never really been seen by the public before. The Times also interviewed dozens of people related to the case. There's a lot of new evidence that suggests that Epstein was determined to end his own life. Some of the aspects of the man's last days remain unknown or mysterious, but the argument is that unknown is not the same thing as an intelligent and reasonable alternative explanation. So the Times analysis of security and staffing of the jail determines that entry to Epstein's cell by a would-be murderer in the period before his death would have required an elaborate plot involving numerous participants with extensive, precise knowledge of the facility's security systems, malfunctions of those systems, and security protocol. The Times says they have found no indication that such a plot existed. By contrast, they found a ton of evidence that for weeks leading up to his death, Epstein had written about and discussed the idea of suicide, and that he had attempted it at least once, but possibly as many as three times. 2.5 weeks before his death, Epstein makes an apparent attempt to hang himself in his cell. The effort fails because of his cellmate finding him. Jail officials never officially determined whether it was a suicide attempt, but Epstein made his intentions clear in a note that he left in his cell. This is the note that was found by the cellmate. Its content and its handwritings very much resemble other similar writings by Epstein that were obtained by the New York Times. And it turns out that might not have been the only previous attempt. Epstein's cellmate said that he actually caught Epstein preparing to try and kill himself by hanging on two other occasions. He says, the cellmate does, that he mentioned both incidents to corrections officers, but they weren't taken seriously. Before his death, Epstein made clear allusions to suicide in conversation with lawyers and with inmates in his own writings. Because there's not just the suicide note found by the first cellmate. Epstein left behind other notes. There's one quote here, "Only pain to me and others in the future." Another one, "Why should people I love suffer for my problem?" In conversations with attorneys and other inmates, Epstein spoke frankly about his inability to endure incarceration. Multiple witnesses to this ideation worried about his risk of self-harm based on statements and behavior. When Epstein's second and final cellmate was moved to a different facility, he recalls telling the jail staff that Epstein was, quote, "not good to be alone." So by the time of his death, Epstein had been assigned twice to a special observation cell because of his suicide risk. He was known to have attempted suicide at least once, and both of his cellmates say that they relayed concerns about him to the corrections officers. He was flagged as a suicide risk by federal officers transporting him between jail and court, and in spite of this, he he was left alone and unobserved in his final hours. It was a violation of specific orders that had been given about his supervision, an error that the Times now says led directly to his death. Then you add into all of this the handling of Epstein's cell at the point where he is discovered. Only one guard ever saw Epstein in his cell undisturbed. When the Epstein discovered him, he immediately moved him in an attempt to resuscitate. And the guard was honest that he doesn't remember the specifics about the position in which he found Epstein's body. He told investigators what he knew 1 year later. Even which noose Epstein used to end his life is not actually known for certain. There was more than one length of knotted fabric in his cell. And the one that was taken into evidence, the only one taken into evidence, was determined by federal investigators years later to be the wrong one. You add to that that the death scene was disturbed by jail employees and paramedics to such a degree that federal investigators simply decided not to collect DNA evidence. Now, in other cases, forensic teams routinely collect DNA at trampled crime scenes. But as a result of that decision, crucial information needed to accurately determine how Epstein died got lost. The news taken into evidence, which is at odds with the marks on Epstein's body, created the impression of mysterious inconsistencies in the physical evidence that would only be tentatively explained years after the fact. Photographs taken of Epstein's body during his autopsy, some of which the Times was able to review with pathologists, are some of the few pieces of clear evidence regarding his manner of death. They present what the New York Times calls confounding and conflicting indications about how he may have died. But based on the information available about how the body was found, the noose that he most likely used, how it was attached to the bunk bed in his cell, the forensics experts that talked to the New York Times thought that the photos were potentially consistent with at least one specific scenario. And almost none of them believed that his manner of death, suicide or homicide, could be conclusively settled based on the medical evidence alone. So long story short, it seems exceedingly reasonable to stay with the conclusion of the New York City Medical Examiner that Jeffrey Epstein died by suicide. But there's never going to be a definitive, absolute, satisfactory answer. The investigation was bungled. First, the security at the Metropolitan Detention Center was not what it should have been. The fact that there were that many broken cameras is inexcusable. And then that you had the guards just hanging out, Googling stuff. One of the guards who was specifically assigned to monitoring Epstein, rather than getting off their butt and walking down the hall and looking in the cell, was sitting on their computer Googling Jeffrey Epstein, trying to figure out what the guy was known for and what he was accused of. Now, look, I'm not weeping for the dead pervert. The world was immediately better when Jeffrey Epstein died. The world will continue to be a better place as the perverts like Epstein follow him to hell. The investigators on this case are going to spend what remains of their careers answering very hard questions about why they didn't collect DNA evidence, why they were not more meticulous in how they processed the crime scene, why the guard was not trained in how to properly render aid without unnecessarily disturbing forensic evidence. The authority behind the Metropolitan Detention Center is, for the rest of their careers, such as they are, going to be answering questions about why they didn't maintain the cameras. We're never going to get a clear answer about the mysterious orange flicker headed towards Epstein's cell seen in one of the previously redacted videos that was finally fully released with this tranche of 3 million documents. But Epstein repeatedly talked about his inability to endure incarceration. Epstein made at least one documented suicide attempt and as many as two others. And I'm torn between a certain indifferent amusement at the Epstein didn't kill himself conspiracy theory. And I'll be honest, like I'm not angry at the person that killed him. The world was better when Jeffrey Epstein died. And that's all there is to it. I'm not saying it's right to go around and kill anybody. It's part of the legal process. You want to make an argument that child rape should be a capital crime? I'm here for it, man. I will sign that petition. Bring it to me. But we're always going to have the question, was he killed to protect the interests of other wealthy and powerful people? Or was it more likely, at least according to the New York Times, that a very wealthy guy, a very privileged guy, knew that he would not survive prison and knew that he would be miserable having all of his access, all of his money, all of his privilege stripped away? And that that person made the decision to end their own lives in some kind of narcissistic final act of control. We will never have a concrete answer. And I'm content to continue allowing the Epstein didn't kill himself stuff to float by unscathed. I don't care. If somebody did kill him, like, I don't know, put $10 on his commissary, I guess. Now, when we get back, we have got the Department of Justice of the state of New Mexico firing off subpoenas. Google, JP Morgan Chase. There's two dozen companies that have received letters ordering them to lock down information tied to Jeffrey Epstein's Zorro Ranch. We'll get to that after we get to traffic with Michael Reed.
1: Thank you, Philip. Here in Fresno, traffic a little slow right now. Westbound 180 at the northbound 99 connector. Up in Madera, we have a traffic

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2: So the way the dead pervert died isn't the only thing the Fourth Estate has been digging into, and pleased to see investigators with the New Mexico Department of Justice going after, well, JP Morgan Chase, Google. There's more than two dozen companies they have ordered to lock down records tied to the dead pervert Jeffrey Epstein, some of his associates, and Zorro Ranch. Letters obtained by the Wall Street Journal through a public record.

0: records request compel these companies to preserve records while the state's DOJ pursues subpoenas after it reopened a probe earlier this year. The letters reach across companies that would have touched on the dead perverts movements, including banks, phone companies, airlines, and tech companies. The letters were actually sent out last month, and they're looking for data not only tied to Epstein personally, but also longtime assistant Leslie Groff and Ghislaine Maxwell. Groff has previously denied any wrongdoing. Ghislaine Maxwell is serving a federal sentence for sex trafficking. But when asked who else may receive these preservation letters, the New Mexico Department of Justice said that it plans to send additional requests, including for records belonging to Darren Indyke and Richard Kahn, Epstein's longtime lawyer and accountant, who have been serving as co-executors of the estate. New Mexico State Attorney General Raul Torres saying reopening the investigation into allegations at Zorro Ranch was undertaken with the deepest respect for survivors and a commitment to accountability. He says this is a very preliminary step and the investigation may very well require the testimony of survivors. Quote, we continue to seek out insight from anyone with information concerning abuse or other illegal activity that happened at Zorro Ranch. This is this 8,000-acre property, 30 miles south of Santa Fe. It was one of several places that Epstein owned. There was the Manhattan townhouse, the place in Palm Beach, and Epstein Island. Epstein bought Zorro Ranch in 1993, built a mansion on the property. At least 10 women say that they were groomed or abused at the ranch. Among them are some of the more high visibility accusers who gave very specific allegations and descriptions of assaults by Epstein and Maxwell. So the New Mexico DOJ, the U.S. Department of Justice release of the Epstein files brought new scrutiny onto the property. There's even as yet an unverified tip that two girls were buried on the grounds. That's a claim that's already driven at least one search by authorities this year. So financial institutions like J.P. Morgan, Deutsche Bank, and American Express, PayPal, United States Airlines, the clearinghouse that processes air travel ticketing, travel booking services like Expedia, AT&T, and Verizon, email, cloud, and messaging through Google, WhatsApp, and Yahoo. Deutsche Bank already saying they will be cooperating with the investigators and this other recipients declining to comment or not responding. The state asking each recipient preserve all documentation it might have previously turned over to the FBI or the US DOJ in connection to the investigation into Epstein. The Attorney General in New Mexico says that he's asked the DOJ for complete unredacted access to its files, and he has not yet received it. Going directly to these companies and entities offers state investigators an alternative path to find the evidence. We'll continue to monitor this investigation, but Torres is definitely headed in the right direction. When we get back, Kevin Warsh, big day at the Fed. What are we doing with rates? That's on the way on KMJ.
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9: For the ninth year in a row, Finland has been named the happiest country in the world. That's according to the World Happiness Report put out every year by the Wellbeing Research Center at the University of Oxford in the UK. Two other Nordic nations, Iceland and Denmark, came in at numbers 2 and 3. Now, having spent quite a bit of time in these countries over my 2.5 decades as a journalist, I can tell you that this is not at all that surprising. There's an entirely different way of thinking in these countries. We before me, you might say. In other words, the mentality is less adversarial and much more, we're all in this together. One other interesting thing that came up was that no matter where someone lived, the more time they spent on social media, the less happy they were. Want to smile? It's simple. Put your phone away for a bit. I'm Dr. Sanjay Gupta, helping you live a better life.
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11: Sunny and 98 degrees at Radio City. It's 3 o'clock. I'm Liz Kern, live in the KMJ newsroom. 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A special election today in the Bay Area as voters across the 14th Congressional District will choose who will fill the seat of disgraced former Congressman Eric Swalwell. The special primary to see who will serve out the remaining 15 weeks of Swalwell's term. He dropped out of the California's governor race and resigned from Congress last month amid the escalating claims of sexual misconduct. The polls close at 8 o'clock tonight. Residents in Washington, D.C. casting their votes in the city's mayoral primary. Fox's Rich Edson is in D.C.
12: Council member and Democratic Socialist Janice Lewis George is considered one of the top candidates in this very crowded field. She was out campaigning earlier today up in Northwest D.C. where she met some supporters, talked to reporters as well. She is arguably one of the most progressive members on a very progressive D.C. council, so much so that President Trump has threatened to take over the city if she wins. We spoke right here this morning with her top opponent, former council member Kenyon McDuffie. He has also said his administration would stand up to the president, but he argues that Lewis George's approach to public safety would draw even more attention from the White House.
11: And those polls are scheduled to close at 8 o'clock Eastern time. New research suggesting that stress levels on major faults between Southern California are so high that a catastrophic earthquake may be inevitable.
13: A study from the University of Hawaii at Manoa says that stress on the San Andreas and San Jacinto faults has reached its highest levels in at least 1,000 years. Now, these fault lines are considered two of the most dangerous in the state. The study also found the Cajon Pass could cause a joint rupture of both faults simultaneously. Densely populated areas, including Los Angeles, would be significantly affected.
11: And that is ABC 30's Graciela Moreno. McDonald's is celebrating America's big birthday with the return of a fan favorite. We get the details from Fox's Hillary Barsky.
14: McDonald's will be serving up some fried apple pie to honor America's 250th birthday. The fast food giant is bringing back the nostalgic item for the first time in more than 3 decades. It'll be available at most U.S. restaurants for a limited time, starting June 23rd. The treat features McDonald's signature apple filling wrapped in a golden fried crust. The dessert originated from a family recipe by East Tennessee owner-operator Lytton Cochran in the 1960s and became a fan favorite before leaving the menu in the 1990s. Hillary Barsky, Fox News.
11: On Wall Street, the Dow ended up 328 points. The S&P 500 lost 42. NASDAQ dropped 307. ABC 30's Christine Gregory has our forecast.
15: Hey, Central Valley, our heat advisories will expire after 11 p.m. tonight, but still highs are expected to reach up to 102 in spots. So be sure to still stay hydrated and stay out of the heat as long as you can. can. Wednesday, we'll slowly start to see the heat subside, upper 90s for the North Valley and near 100 for the rest of the valley floor. Thursday, Friday, we finally dip into those 90s. It should be a much more comfortably warm weekend with highs in the low 90s. For KMJ, I'm ABC 30's meteorologist Christine Gregory.
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16: Here in Fresno, traffic is still a little bit slow. Westbound 180 at the northbound 99 connector. In Fowler, we have reports of debris in the roadway. Southbound 99 at the Merced Street exit. And down at Pixley, we still have an oil spill on the roadway at the Avenue 56 on-ramp to southbound 99. I'm Michael Reed, KMJ.
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0: 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You are now 2 hours away from your next shot at joining Kenny Chesney at Sphere Las Vegas. He is headed back to maybe the coolest venue in the world. And we're going to hook you up. Flights, 2 nights at the Venetian, tickets to see Kenny at the Sphere Las Vegas. And it's a VIP package, priority entry, access to the very vibe room, a dedicated merch store, priority access to the Kenny Chesney fan experience, guitars, tiki bars, and a whole lot of love, curated gift bag, all kinds of great stuff. And if you want to get in on that, well, you need to be here for the national keyword. We do it 4 times each weekday, 7:05 on Fresno's Morning News, 9:05 on Broski and Lausanne, 12:05 on the Appleton program, and back here with me at 5:05. 2 hours from now, your next national keyword is on the way. You're going to want to text it to 95819. It's not a first in and win, so don't worry about doing it in traffic. Just, you know, get parked and send that word off. And if you need to know more, check out the contest details at KMJNow.com. Next national keyword, 2 hours, 5:05. Kevin Warsh is going to be at his first meeting as the new chair of the Federal Reserve tomorrow. And there is one big question hanging over all this. Will he seek to raise interest rates or cut them? President Trump, for a long time, has demanded cuts to the Fed rate. That's been the fuel behind some, maybe not all, of his agitation with former Chairman Jerome Powell. In an inflationary environment, the raising of rates would be a conventional move. So tomorrow, Warsh will likely provide hints of what it is that he would like to do. It will be his first Fed policy meeting as chair. There will be a news conference afterwards. Bond markets, which can swing sharply on what the chair has to say, will be watching for signs of which way he leans. Jonathan Pingle is an economist over at investment bank UBS. He says that this press conference will be pivotal. This is Warsh's first public appearance as the chair, and we don't really know what his policy views are. President Trump nominated him. Guess, my dear. Economists say that Warsh likely will aim for a neutral approach. He's taken over the Fed at a tough time. Rising inflation makes it all but impossible for the Fed to cut rates. Cutting rates stimulates growth, when would lead to further increase in prices. Hiring has improved noticeably since the beginning of the year, which removes another rationale for rate cuts. You've also got the other 11 policymakers on the rate-setting committee, which includes former Chair Jerome Powell. They seem to be split on whether an increase in the key rate is needed or if it should remain unchanged. Oil prices came down on the news that we have, reached an initial deal. The memoranda of understanding doesn't get signed until Friday. But oil prices down. That will help to cool inflation. William English, economist at Yale, says the right thing to do is wait and see. So inflation jumped to a three-year high of 4.2%. This was last week, mostly because of higher gas prices. President Trump has actually backed off the demand for lower rates. He's now arguing that rate hikes are just simply not necessary. In this case, it may be that the Fed falls into line with President Trump. Earlier this month on Meet the Press, the president said, Kevin's fantastic. I want him to do whatever he wants, but there's no reason to raise rates. So Wednesday, the expectation is that the rate will stay where it is, right at about 3.6%. It's been there since last December. When the Fed reduces its rate, over time, it can lower borrowing costs for everything, mortgages, auto loans, all of it. But some changes are expected, which is going to be disappointing for those who want lower borrowing costs. The Fed is likely to drop language suggesting the next move will be a rate cut and instead drop a more neutral stance. Fed policymakers are saying that the most likely move is probably a hike, not a cut. There's also a planned release of the quarterly economic projections tomorrow. That includes forecasts for how the key rate could change over the next 36 months. Those projections, as they stood in March, suggested the Fed could cut the rate once this year, but it seems unlikely that they will do that tomorrow. Now, Warsh, the incoming chairman, has criticized existing projections for providing too much forward guidance to financial markets and leading Fed officials to stand by forecasts rather than looking at changes in the economy more immediately. So one of the things that those who watch these kinds of meetings will be looking for is if Warsh participates in the quarterly projections, if he doesn't submit his own forecasts, it could be a sign that he wants to get rid of them entirely. Warsh is also expected to bring a different style in terms of conduct in the meeting. He wants policymakers to give fewer speeches, to conduct debates behind closed doors instead of on the record and in the public eye. And Warsh likely will avoid commenting on daily economic ups and downs. Powell was relatively plain spoken and straightforward. Warsh says that he sees the famously auricular Alan Greenspan as a model. Robert Tetlow, former senior policy advisor at the Fed, says Warsh is going to say less because he doesn't find any of that stuff helpful. By avoiding hot-button issues, the Fed could attract less negative attention. With Warsh in the driver's seat, it seems likely that President Trump, given less fuel to base agita on, will leave the man alone. We'll be looking for what Warsh has to say tomorrow. That is as dry as toast as the press conference might be. Still might be one worth carrying. Out to Avenal for just a minute. The coverage continues. The four of the five Avenal City Council members were recalled. That was in April. Alvaro Preciado, currently serving as mayor. They have the old system where city council rotates as mayor. Leticia Gomez, Pablo Hernandez, and David Ronosa were all recalled. And it wasn't a close thing. The percentages ranged from 76 to 80% in favor of their recall. Now, they say that the recall election was not legal, and they're refusing to leave. They actually had a meeting last month or early this month where they even set into motion some spending on behalf of the city, which if they don't have the legal authority to do would be not valid, not helpful. I like the way the B phrases this. If the president of the United States refuses to leave at the end of the term, the Secret Service and other agencies could forcibly remove a squatter. Such a mechanism does not exist for local government. So removing Preciado, Gomez, Hernandez, and Reynosa requires another lawsuit and permission from California Attorney General Rob Bonta. The process, called quo warranto, is underway. Additionally, the Kings County District Attorney has already sent a cease and desist letter, in part stating that only Councilmember Verdugo lawfully retains his seat, and warning that if these four holdovers keep spending public money, criminal law lets her office step in. The people of Avenal are not pleased. We're going to get Roger Banachdar in here in a couple of days to talk about this. He spoke to Casey and said what's happening in Avenal is documentary material. Wouldn't be surprised if Netflix is gearing up. We haven't seen this in the San Joaquin Valley, and particularly this little bedroom community where you have a city council that's defying the result of a recall election where they were essentially wiped out. Now, the attorney general can come in and the attorney general can prosecute this. But for reasons that Banachdar doesn't understand, Bonta declined, and it doesn't really align with what he has put out there. There's no legal upside to avoiding this. There's no ethical conflict. There's no reasonable basis for this not to be an easy win for the attorney general, because continuing to force recalled city council members onto the community kind of delays the spirit of democracy. The other thing that he points to, and I think that this is valuable, recalled city council members should be worried about potential prosecution. They're now operating in defiance of a certified election. Every dollar you move, you're doing so in a fiduciary capacity, meaning you have to put the city's interests above your own, and you can only exercise this authority if you legally occupy that seat. But the officials are nakedly refusing to step down. The city council meeting that they held last week, to call it contentious is to understate it tremendously. The community showed up and spent as much time as they could chewing out city council members for holding on to their seats. Unfortunately, there are people who showed up and said, ranging from vaguely maybe racist to definitely, what are you doing, you moron? You're in California in 2026 and you're talking about going to jail and learning to make burritos. That's not going to help any of this. The people of the city of Avenal need to be encouraging the Kings County DA and the California Attorney General to take action. They need to be rooting for the pro warranto process to play out. And Rob Bonta should be sweating this, because Rob Bonta has the authority to set the situation right and has declined to do so. And I think that it's because Bonta doesn't care about Central California. If we've learned anything about Sacramento, it's that you and I only matter when they need something. But what's going on in Avenal is embarrassing. Not for the people of Avenal. The people of Avenal made it clear they were done with these folks. It's not embarrassing for the Kings County Board of Supervisors, who agreed with the fire chief and pulled back services after this same group began operating an event inside a building without a permit to occupy in defiance of the Kings County fire chief. They're persisting in showing up. They're conducting votes as if though they have authority. The pig-headed entitlement on display should be a reminder every time any of these four attempt to run for any office in Avenal, in Kings County, anywhere, that they're unfit to hold these offices, that they do not respect the people that they serve. We'll continue to watch the story, and we're going to get Roger Banachdar in here to get a little deeper legal analysis, because the nuance of the law is interesting to a point. More interesting to me is we had these city council members recalled clearly, loudly, unquestionably. And they're arguing about legal nuances that might not even be valid arguments, given that it was their city hall that told recall proponents to take it to the county, who'd been conducting all their elections for years anyways. 490-5858 or 800-776-5858 if you want to jump in. When we get back, got an open letter from the CEO of Nexstar. That's the parent company of KC24 and Channel 47 here in town. Big media company, big-ish media company, with an interesting plea about deregulation and big tech's effect on local newspapers, local television, local radio. We'll get to that after we get to traffic with Michael Reed.
16: Thank you, Philip. Checking into South Valley down in Pixley. We still have reports of an oil spill on the roadway, the Avenue 56 on-ramp to southbound 99. In Fowler, we have reports of debris in the roadway, southbound 99th and Merced Street exit. And in Madera, we have a traffic alert, southbound State Route 145 at 9th Street. Caltrans has a lane closure in that area. I'm Michael Reed, KMJ Traffic.
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8: A better life with Dr. Sanjay Gupta.
9: Heart disease is still the leading cause of death here in the United States and around the world. But what if there was something you could do earlier in life to reduce the odds of becoming a statistic? Well, here in the United States, tens of millions of adults already take a statin to lower their cholesterol. But new guidance put out by the American College of Cardiology and the American Heart Association now emphasize that treating high cholesterol sooner could significantly reduce a person's lifetime risk of heart attack or stroke. How early are we talking? In your 30s, believe it or not. Of course, you need to talk to your doctor about whether statins are right for you, but you should know that the evidence is really starting to stack up that shows the earlier you get a jump on reducing lifelong exposure to plaque-causing lipids and lipoproteins, the better the odds are going to be for you. Make sure you get your cholesterol checked. That's the first step. I'm Dr. Sanjay Gupta, helping you live a better life.
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4: 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Phones open, 490-5858, 800-776-5858. Before I dig in on this, I want to make something clear. I'm going to be reacting to an op-ed by Perry Suk. He is the CEO for Nexstar Television. Nexstar owns a couple of stations here in Fresno. They actually own hundreds of stations around the country. And right now they're pushing for a merger with Tegna Television, which is another medium-sized television station ownership group. I want to be clear that I'm talking about what this CEO has to say. This has got nothing to do with the folks that that work here in Fresno for this corporation. This is not an attack on 4724 or anybody in any part of the operation. And it's not really an attack on the CEO for Nexstar so much as a response to the plea that he's putting forth here, which I think is really more intended for Brendan Carr than anybody else. But he says, you know, for decades, outdated rules and regulations have constrained the ability of local television broadcasters to compete, grow, and invest in their own future. During that same time, a handful of big tech platforms have amassed unprecedented economic power, each one dwarfing all of traditional media and dramatically reshaping how Americans consume news and information. And he points to the reality that YouTube and TikTok and Instagram and Netflix are available on any screen where the user chooses to use them. The scale is truly staggering. Today, YouTube accounts for an eighth of all television viewing in the United States, and 1 in 4 young adults report getting their news from TikTok, which is a clear failure of both our education system and our parenting. And the advertising numbers, which is what this is really about, are rough. YouTube billed more by itself in video advertising than all of broadcast television combined. In 2026, a Wall Street analysis came to the conclusion that just 5 entities, Facebook, Amazon, Microsoft, Google, and TikTok, will control 65% of the video advertising market, $260 billion. And then he points out that the companies aren't built to prioritize fact-based journalism or civic discourse. Their business model rewards clicks. And he's right about that. But his argument here is that so-called local television stations should be allowed to merge and consolidate and acquire and grow into monolithic corporations that would be competitive on a potential audience reach metric with Amazon and Google and YouTube. With respect to the Nexstar CEO, Mr. Suk, you're going the wrong direction. Consolidating has not led to more jobs. It has not led to better reporting. I'm standing here in the legacy media industries. We have as much in common with TV, if not more with TV, than we do with print. But all three of us actually operate on effectively the same model. Attract and retain an audience and sell advertising to reach that audience. Now, what has happened, and I've watched this, from quite literally the front row in radio. When I went to work for Patterson Broadcasting in 1997, they owned two radio stations in this market. They owned a total of 13 radio stations. Those radio stations employed human beings who acted as board operators and disc jockeys and announcers and talk show hosts 24 hours a day, 365 days a year. The idea of a radio station not having a living, breathing human being on the control surface was unthinkable. It was actually, for years, a subject of argument in the offices of management whether or not there was a legal requirement to have a master control operator present on site at all times, even if they weren't actually on the air or even actually running the radio station. The question was, did there have to be a human being inside a federally licensed broadcast operation 24/7? And ultimately, the decision was made, well, one person can watch eight radio stations that are running an automation. And so weekend staff has gone away at many, maybe most radio stations. Overnight disc jockeys have become a thing of the past. Even in this format, the habit for a station trying to get a foothold is not to go out and hire local talent. It's to figure out what you can get off the satellite. People who are going to talk about the same issues that you saw on cable news and that the last syndicated guy talked about. If you ever have any doubt that Rush Limbaugh in his prime truly was the intellectual heart and soul of the conservative movement, look at what has happened to national news talk radio shows since Limbaugh died. They've become rudderless. If they're not following Levin, they're not pulling the numbers that any of those shows used to pull. Now, the argument in TV, well, we can consolidate, we can streamline, we can make ourselves more efficient. No, that's not the goal. The goal is to strip out as much overhead as possible, to fire anybody who could conceivably be dubbed redundant. And the greatest shame of this is not only are you losing people in the back rooms, the accountants and the HR staff and the folks who facilitate the operations of a business that is more than just a smiling face behind a desk telling you a story. It's the consequences for those newsrooms. I want to come back to this. Right now, though, we are going to get to news with Liz Kern on KMJ.
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5: A graduation ceremony at Stanford turns into a demonstration. Here's Fox's Kristen Goodwin.
6: Videos circulating on social media show dozens of Stanford University students walking out of their graduation ceremony Sunday and booing as Google CEO Sundar Pichai took the stage for the keynote address.
7: It was the spring of 2020, right in the middle of COVID and lockdown.
6: Clips also show students carrying Palestinian flags and chanting Free Palestine. The protest centering on Google's involvement with Project Nimbus, a $1.2 billion cloud computing intelligence contract that provides services to the Israeli government, which critics have argued can be used by the military. Google has denied the claims maintaining the contract is for cloud services. Pichai, who graduated from Stanford in 1995, continued on with his remarks. Kristen Goodwin, Fox News.
5: The walkout comes amid a broader trend of campus unrest toward tech companies at graduation ceremonies this year. Vice President J.D. Vance was on The View today responding to a recent article from The New York Times that said he and other top officials in the Trump administration had meetings in the Situation Room about releasing the Epstein files. The vice president was questioned why millions of files have still been not released as required by law.
8: Why haven't we seen the release of over 2.5 million additional Epstein file documents? It seems like you are someone that is on the right side of history on this.
9: So we have released, I think it's 6 million files or 6 million pages of documents. My understanding is that 2.5 million, Sonny, I'm going to check on this to make sure, but my understanding is that a lot of those are duplicates of things that have already been released.
10: So we're not holding, them,
9: we're not holding anything back.
5: The vice president was on The View today to promote his new book on his Catholic faith. On Wall Street, the Dow ended gaining 328 points. 332 at KMJ. Valley weather right now, sunny and 98 at Radio City. ABC 30's Christine Gregory has more of our forecast.
11: Good afternoon, Central Valley. It is Tuesday and it is a hot one. Still highs up to 102. So be sure to stay cool where you can. Overnight lows in the low 70s and upper 60s. For Wednesday, we drop our heat advisories, still on the warm side with highs near 100 degrees, but we'll will finally see some cool air dipping into the area starting Thursday and Friday. We will be in the 90s, even near 90 degrees, upper 80s starting Saturday. For KMJ, ABC 30's meteorologist Christine Gregory.
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12: Thank you, Liz. Love in Madera. We still have a traffic alert. Southbound State Route 145 at 9th Street. Caltrans has a lane closure in that area. Here in Fresno, traffic heavy now. Westbound 180 at the northbound 99 connector. And down at Pixley, we have reports of an oil spill on the roadway at the Avenue 56 on-ramp to southbound 99. I'm Michael Reed, KMJ Traffic.
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17: You ever wake up in the middle of the night or maybe first thing in the morning and notice drool on your pillow? Unless you're sleeping next to someone who hasn't already seen all your good, bad, and ugly, it's probably not that big a deal and not anything to worry about unless it's something that just started happening recently. When people drool at night, it's often because of a stuffy nose, acid reflux, or being a mouth breather. People who sleep on their stomach or side are more likely to drool than someone who sleeps on their back. But in some cases, drooling at night can be a warning sign of something more serious, like dental issues, sleep apnea, or even early symptoms of Parkinson's disease. If you're at all concerned about this, the best place to start is with an ENT doctor, an ears, nose, and throat doctor. They can recommend a sleep study to possibly get some answers. I'm Dr. Sanjay Gupta, helping you live a better life.
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4: Going through a op-ed from the CEO of Nexstar TV. His argument is that new media, YouTube, social media, what have you, has grown so big that it has taken some of the advertising dollars out of local TV's pocket. And so therefore, local TV should be allowed to simply consolidate without any checks, without any effort from the FCC to ensure that we have, you know, diversity of thought, diversity of ownership, service of the local public interest. No. We just need to make sure that we've got as many TV stations as possible so that we can be competitive as a corporation with these great big mega tech corporations. Now, I understand that impulse, and I also understand it's not a level playing field. It isn't fair. New media has taken advertising dollars from traditional media. Now, I can tell you, because it is true, that the advertising dollars spent on social media do not translate to the same return on investment that traditional media advertising translates to. Simply a matter of fact, it's a matter of math. If you ever want to go over the details, let me know. I'll get one of the guys in here or one of the gals from the sales team, and we'll talk about the actual numbers. But new media does not translate to the same return on investment. Now, you guys probably remember, if you've been with us for any length of time, the point in time where Rush went away, where Glenn Beck went away, and yeah, what the subsequent consequences of that decision were by syndication group Premier Radio. After a year of all that stuff appearing elsewhere, and KMJ rededicating itself to live and local content, at that point in time, it was Fresno's Morning News. I think it was Blake Taylor and Tony Maness. Then we had John and Jen Lip and John Broski. Appleton followed them. After Appleton, in came Chris Daniel. After Chris Daniel, in came Inga Barks. Live and local, 13, 14 hours a day. Don York in the wee early hours after we lost poor Roy Isom. Live and local. And the keynote speech that the boss gave at the one-year anniversary of that change in programming was Life After Rush, dominating with live local radio. And that's the secret sauce of local media, local people, local talent, local disc jockeys, local news anchors, local reporters, local talk show hosts, folks who live and work in this community, connecting with, engaging with, reporting on, talking about existing in the community. That is what works. That's why the company that I work for has live and local people. That's why AJ Sanchez from Y101's morning show, you're going to bump into him at the soccer game with his kids. It's why you're going to see Erica Pierce out at the rodeo, hanging out with her family. It's why you'll see Davey D out DJing a wedding on the weekends. And it's why you'll see me over at Elbow Room or Cigar Mosfino having a stick or a scotch. Because our company believes in live and local people. It believes in people in the community to communicate with and serve the community. And the numbers bear it out. They always have. What this CEO is advocating for is the opposite of that. It's more consolidation. Because when capital comes in, when venture capital comes in, and I've seen it over and over and over in radio, they aren't interested in providing the best possible product. They aren't worried about creating the most compelling content. There is no desire to be dominant or even present. The question becomes, how cheaply can we operate? And guys, I've seen it. I've worked at clusters all over the city, up and down the state of California. It's not every cluster. It's not even every station. But it is the reality of the business. When Bain Capital is doing to radio stations what Bain Capital once did to KB Toys. Hey, everybody, don't you love KB? Oh, that's right. Bain Capital saddled them with a whole bunch of debt from all around their investment portfolio and then stripped out all their resources and declared bankruptcy when they failed after 6 months. That's what capital does when it gets into an industry that it doesn't understand. And I'm telling you that capital doesn't understand broadcasting. And so what he's advocating for is not better broadcasting. It's not a better product. You know how you compete with the internet for advertising? Show people that the internet can be a resource and maybe, depending upon what you're trying to do, should be a part of your plan of action. But if you actually want to drive action from consumers with advertising, in other words, if you want to give the best possible value to your clients, you got to have an audience, and you got to have an audience that's engaged, that's sticking around. And you do that by having people that do a good job. Look, I'm sure that these syndicated guys and gals, I'm sure they're lovely human beings. Wouldn't know, never met them. You know why? They're not here. What I can tell you is, warts and all, the people that are actually working in this market actually work in this market. They care about this community. They care about the schools. They care about good representation on the city council, on the county board of supervisors. And bringing in more consolidation, stripping out more of these newsrooms, it's doing the opposite of what you need, because the other piece of this is serving the public interest. And consolidation kills newsrooms. Look at what's happened to the paper. But yeah, there's still a handful of people that are contributing bylines to our local paper. It's not being published in town anymore. Not being printed here. And if you look at the content on the website, a great deal of the content is coming from the parent company. It's coming from writers who work for the company, but they're in Miami. They're in Kansas City. They're in Modesto. They're in Sacramento. And then the local stuff gets tucked in around it. You know, kind of like radio stations that are syndicated for 20 hours a day. like television stations that claim to have a live local news team, but have camera operators two markets away. So you're getting a close up of the sinuses of the anchor while they try to read a story about something that happened 3 hours away to somebody you've never met in a town you've never been to. Stripping the newsrooms is a disservice, and it is cutting off the nose to spite the face. Can you save money by not having reporters and producers and editors on staff? Oh, yeah, sure. But what happens to the content? What happens to the product? It suffers. And you end up with diminishing returns, because as you allow that product to suffer and to starve, because that's what's happening, it's being starved. The overall brand suffers. It declines. And that reduces the audience. Because if you're not giving them local news, if you're not giving them up-to-date news, if you're not making an effort to provide the service to the community that they are looking to you for, because nobody's looking for syndicated reruns of that sitcom from 3 years ago. That's great. It's idle entertainment, but I can get that off Netflix. Stripping out the newsrooms and gutting the support staff that revolves around that and that helps to make that profitable, that doesn't result in a better product for you and I. It might result in better profit for somebody who is selling advertising on the basis of an imperfect, incomplete system of information. But in terms of serving the community, making better TV, it's the opposite. Local ownership, smaller ownership, direct oversight from ownership, management with the ability to make decisions, people in the building who have the ability to pivot and to react. These are the things that translate to winning, and these are the things that translate to better profits. When I was doing the rock radio thing, when I was in my teens and 20s, and I was starting to see this happening, one of the questions I kept asking was, how is this company going to compete? A different company, I assure you, a very different company. But how is the company that I was working for going to stay competitive if they stripped out everything that made the stations interesting and fun, that got people engaged? If they stripped all that out, how are they going to be competitive? And the fantasy in my mind was just run the station the way it's always been run. Have the staff. Are you going to make the same percentage? No, probably not. Definitely not. Are you going to, in the long run, have more security, more stability, more profitability, more worth? Absolutely. But again, the venture capitalists that are climbing in on this and that are advocating for deregulation of local broadcasters, they're not interested in giving you a better product. They're interested in gobbling up any distressed properties they can find, slapping on a fresh coat of paint and some new carpet and telling everybody that it's a new and improved product, and never mind that all the desks are empty. We don't need more consolidation of TV or radio. It doesn't benefit anybody except a handful of shareholders who were never interested in serving a community, who were never interested in providing a quality product, who were never interested in an informed electorate. And especially in TV, when we're talking about those local television stations, look, I don't think that anybody's so naive as to think that the Big Bang Theory or Young Sheldon is being made in Fresno. We all understand that's being made in a big Hollywood production, and it's all over the country. People aren't watching it for that. But after that, when it's time for the news, I want to know what's happening at home. I want to know what my politicians have been up to. I want to know why I couldn't get down Ashland or Barstow or Cedar. I want to understand what's happening in my world. And yeah, the wider world, the national news scene, of course. But the continued consolidation of small television affiliate stations into larger and larger corporate structures is not going to result in better TV. It is not going to result in better coverage. It is not going to result in more service to the local market in which they operate. Might be good for profit for a little while, because all it's going to take is an owner-operator, to look around and say, oh, you know what? It'd probably blow everybody's mind if we did this right. So while I understand that he's looking at this as somebody who is envious of the money being made by new media, the consequence for new media in the long term is going to be the same as the consequences for the television stations, the radio stations, and the print publications that eliminated their staff and their flavor and their sound and their tone and the things that made them unique. Eventually, those ad dollars are going to flee because they're going to realize it's not.

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2: Boy, it feels like it was just yesterday. You go grocery shopping with the kids, you got your masks on, you're trying to load up the car, and some random guy comes up to you in the parking lot, just beside himself.
3: Mask formation psychosis!
2: Out of his mind, because you were wearing the mask, or God forbid, there was evidence that you had gotten the shot.
3: Mask formation psychosis!
2: So now we're learning that indeed there were side effects, major cardiovascular side effects linked to the COVID-19 vaccines. The study was published this week in JAMA Internal Medicine. And what they found, buckle up, if you've been worried about the COVID vaccine, if you've had second thoughts after you got it, or maybe you're one of those people who never got it, dubbed it the clot shot, and enjoy your ivermectin paste once a week to keep the vapors at bay. The coronavirus vaccine reduced the risk of major cardiovascular events, strokes, heart attacks, hospitalizations from heart disease by almost 40%. Yeah, it turns out that people who take care of their health have better outcomes than people who don't. And the vaccine appears to have mostly reduced cardiovascular conditions, hospitalizations, and death of all causes, including those not directly linked to SARS-CoV-2. One physician from the University of Washington in St. Louis, co-author of the study published this week, says it tells us the vaccines have actually brought beneficial effects, even in people who don't really know that they contracted COVID-19. Yeah, previous studies indicated that the vaccines might reduce the incidence of heart attack and strokes, including in a study of, it's a tiny cohort. 46 million adults. 46 million. Researchers behind the latest findings wanted to find out if the benefits persisted in the years after the onset of the pandemic. Vaccine formulations have changed, and the virus itself has changed. But they find that the more recent iteration of the shot is still protecting people against heart conditions. That's right. If you got the COVID vaccine, it did not make your heart swell and explode and blow out of your chest like a scene from a Ridley Scott movie. No, it actually reduced the risk of cardiovascular events, both in association with and objectively unrelated to the coronavirus. Ironic, all the people calling it the clot shot, and it was doing the opposite the entire time. I can't wait for the next study. If you guys want to get into the details, let me know. Otherwise, when we get back, Major Terry Sladek's going to join me in the KMJ studio. We got a lot to get to with Major Sladek, including what in the world is going on with this memoranda of understanding. Did the president get what he set out to? That's on the way on KMJ.
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11: Sunny, 100 degrees at Radio City. It's 4 o'clock. I'm Michael Reed, live in the KMJ newsroom. 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The man accused of shooting two National Guard members in the streets of Washington, D.C. has appeared in court again on new charges. Fox's Jessica Rosenthal has more.
12: Federal prosecutors in D.C. have unveiled more charges against Ramanullah Lakhanwal, the Afghan national accused of killing U.S. Army Specialist Sarah Beckstrom and wounding Air Force Staff Sergeant Andrew Wolf. Last fall, charges included first-degree premeditated murder, but eight new charges have been added, and six of them are punishable by death. Lakhanwal appeared in court in a wheelchair. He did not speak during the hearing. He came to the U.S. 5 years ago as part of then-President Biden's effort to resettle Afghan nationals who assisted U.S. forces in Afghanistan. Prosecutors say he drove from Washington State last fall to D.C. and used a stolen gun to open fire on National Guard troops deployed by President Trump in the nation's capital as part of a safety initiative. Jessica Rosenthal, Fox News.
11: A hit-run accident in Clovis has now turned deadly. KMJ's Randy James has more.
13: Police say 41-year-old Johnny Regosa of Fresno has died from his injuries days after Thursday's crash. Investigators say the collision involved DUI, and the suspect, 45-year-old Francis Portillo of Clovis, was arrested that night. She's now facing multiple charges, including felony DUI, hit and run, and evading officers. The case remains under investigation by the Clovis police, marking the second deadly crash in Clovis this year, and a stark reminder of the tragic consequences of impaired driving. Randy James, KMJ News.
11: The Ag Department is restoring grazing opportunities for ranchers. KMJ Ag Director Don York has the details.
14: USDA is expanding livestock grazing opportunities on federal lands. Ag Secretary Brooke Rollins says the new directives to U.S. Forest Service employees, which are part of USDA, are aimed at increasing grazing access. The new directives also include streamlining permit approvals and reducing regulatory barriers for ranchers operating on National Forest Service lands, all part of the administration's overall effort to strengthen the U.S. beef industry. Don York, KMJ News.
11: It was a mixed day on Wall Street. The Dow ended up 328 points. S&P 500 lost 42 points. The NASDAQ dropped 307. Valley weather right now, sunny, 100 degrees here at Radio City. ABC 30's Christine Gregory has our forecast.
15: Hey, Central Valley, our heat advisories will expire after 11 p.m. tonight, but still highs are expected to reach up to 102 in spots, so be sure to still stay hydrated and stay out of the heat as long as you can. Wednesday, we'll slowly start to see the heat subside, upper 90s for the North Valley and near 100 for the rest of the valley floor. Thursday, Friday, we finally dip into those 90s. It should be a much more comfortably warm weekend with highs in the low 90s. For KMJ, I'm ABC 30's meteorologist Christine Gregory.
11: Checking traffic across the valley here in Fresno. Traffic a little heavy right now. Both directions of the 180 at the northbound 41 connector. South of Goshen, we have a traffic alert. Southbound 99th at Caldwell Avenue exit. Caltrans has a lane closure there. And down in Pixley, we have reports of an oil spill in the roadway at the Avenue 56 on-ramp to southbound 99. I'm Michael Reed on KMJ at KMJNow.com or wherever you...
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2: 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Your next national keyword on the way in 59 minutes. Right now, we welcome back to the KMJ studio, Major Terry Sladek, United States Marine Corps retired. Major?
18: It's Tuesday. Let's do it.
2: Yeah. So, did we win?
18: Too early to tell. Now, if you ask the legacy media, you know, you could have asked the legacy media on February 28th, you know, 1 minute after the first bomb struck in Iran, and we lost then. Same thing with March 1st, March 15th, March 30th, April. So, I mean, the legacy media, the mainstream media, ABC, NBC, CBS, yada, yada, yada, Washington Post, New York Times, we've lost this from the get-go. Have we?
2: Okay, let me try it this way, because I understand your distaste for MSM. Did we get a better deal than we had with the 2015 deal?
18: The 2015 deal, anyone who wants to look at that, you can look at it as to what was on paper. And then you could look at the reality of it. None of the, you can go and inspect anything, fundamentally, anything at any time in Iran with the IAEA. And anytime you want, you can do a surprise. No, you couldn't. Okay. They wouldn't let you.
2: So are they going to let us now?
18: We don't know if that's what's in the package yet.
2: Oh, we got to pass it to find out what's in it. No, I understand. We're at the 60-day memorandum of understanding.
18: Yeah, so we don't know if that is, in fact, part of the deal. Now, let's point out the sole thing that actually really matters here. Is Iran going to have a nuclear weapon to drop on somebody's head in the next year or two or three or five? And the answer is no, they're not. With the 2015, 2016, 2017, 2018 Obama version of whatever alphabet soup it was called, it wasn't imminent. And granted, you go, well, where's your proof? It wasn't in the Washington Post. I got news for you folks. We don't have presidential code word security clearance to be in the national security briefing. They can't tell us all this stuff. And they don't even actually tell us that they can't tell us all this stuff. But there is information coming across the president's desk on a daily basis that neither you nor I either A, know, or B, could comprehend.
2: I understand that the interest of national security means that things need to be held close to the vest. And I embrace that. I appreciate the burden of knowing these things. When we're done, let's root for the absolute best possible outcome, okay? We're hitting that memoranda of understanding that the signatures are to be applied on Friday in Switzerland, and then we are officially, the strait is reopened, the blockade of Iranian ports is done and over with. We are now at the table negotiating in earnest for what will be the full resolution. So let's argue that it's going to go off without a hitch on Friday. Things are going to start moving through the strait the minute that thing gets signed. And the next 60 days are going to result in a contract with Iran that precludes any future enrichment of weapons-grade uranium, that precludes any missile program that could be a threat to American allies or Israel, and that allows for Iran to save enough face and rebuild quickly enough that they don't have some kind of humanitarian crisis slash civil unrest to further destabilize the region, right? Because we got a little of B on that front.
18: Well, there's so many categories of this. Let's pick them apart one by one, starting with Hormuz.
2: Absolutely, because Iran claimed they mined it. They say that they are still, up until this thing signed on Friday, controlling it.
18: Yeah, and they're also telling their people they kicked our ass in the war.
2: Sure.
18: So that's worth how much of my spit?
2: Well, this is part of why I'm like kind of apathetic about, well, the president knows things we can't possibly know. I don't know if anybody in Iran's telling enough truth for us to suss anything out from there.
18: And you are correct about that. But so let's prep the discussion with, there is not going to be a nuclear weapon that was built in Iran that is going to blow up on anybody's head in the next certainly 5 years.
2: Okay.
18: That's not going to happen.
2: Cool.
18: Okay. Prior to February 28th, I am completely comfortable believing that, I termed it as imminent, a month away.
2: Okay.
18: So I am content, and obviously let's recap. Every single president in the Oval Office has said since 1996, William Jefferson Blythe Clinton, we can't let Iran have a nuke. And none of them had the spines or the intestinal fortitude to actually act on that, because this is a tough call to say all this stuff, because even as we've discussed on these very microphones, even if we're not blowing up people and they're trying to shoot down our aircraft, if you just happen to be one of the 1.3 million people wearing an American military uniform, doing your normal day-to-day stuff to include training, well, some of which is very dangerous, jumping out of perfectly good aircraft or whatever. But some of them are warehouse accidents. 400 people in our U.S. military die on a day-to-day, on an annual basis by stuff on the job that has, sometimes they fall off of a scaffolding.
2: Sure.
18: And whatever. It's a dangerous business. And then you obviously put in the component part of, people trying to shoot you down your helicopter or what have you. So it was inevitable statistically that us doing what we've been doing since February 28th, there's somebody in a U.S. military uniform that was going to die. And yes, it happened. Just context being everything to me. Not that every death is not a massive tragedy to the family involved. Yes, I understand. We have 1.7 million in this country, Philip, cops and firefighters. 1.7 million.
2: Yeah.
18: 250 of them in the aggregate, cops and firefighters, die on the job every year.
2: Yeah.
18: Okay. There are certain jobs that are inherently flipping dangerous.
2: Yeah, there's no question.
18: Right.
2: But there's also guys working in warehouses that are going to fall off of scaffolding.
18: Absolutely. I
2: mean, being alive is dangerous. Was the juice worth the squeeze? Because we're saying Iran's not going to have a nuclear weapon for, golly, 5 years. And that's good. That's positive. That's better than where we were a month and a half, 2 months ago. did we create a circumstance where Iran is going to be a more stable, reliable entity in the Gulf that can be depended upon to produce oil and trade with who they trade with? Or did we create a whole new iteration of death to America?
18: We, anyone who tries to answer that, that is the question. Anyone who tries to answer that question with, let's say, 51% or more confidence prior to January of next year is full of crap. The number of variables that will go into answering that question with more than 51% confidence, we're going to now start discussing. So they're not going to have a nuke. We get that. This Hormuz is going to be open by Monday thing. I lose my mind because you see me walk in here every week with my giant notebook full of, you know, in this business, folks, I think we call it show prep, where, you know, I'm like, I want, you know, just, it's the way I just learned how to do my life. Know your stuff. Okay. So there's an entity that does financial projections for the petroleum industry on when is the Strait of Hormuz going to be open. But open is in a business sense, Philip. When is it open, defined as in the pre-February 28th period? Open was defined as in any, think about this, rolling 7-day period, okay, that we are doing 60 ships per day through Hormuz, not on any given one day that you're picking abstractly, on a 7-day, Monday, Tuesday, Wednesday, Thursday, Friday, Saturday, Sunday, that when you look back on any particular 7-day period, it's 60 ships for each of those days on a rolling average, and it's going on week after week. So the folks that do this market forecasting for the petroleum industry were asked, A, what's the likelihood that we will get to that by August 1st? 34%. What is the likelihood that we will get to that by January 1st? 83%. So the idea that we're going to be at this in a week is, let's just call it farcical, to use a word. So when is the Strait of Hormuz going to be open? But, you know, getting the trickle of ships through to the right places, yeah, that could have certain inherent benefits.
2: Oh, sure.
18: To it. But getting, you know, pre-February 28th volume of ships on a weekly basis, 60 ships a day, 420 ships a week. The guys that do this for a living are saying January 1st with 83% confidence.
2: Okay.
18: Okay, so that ain't tomorrow. Now, oh my God, oil will be $250 a barrel.
2: That's already down. West Texas Intermediate settled down almost 6%, $76.05 a barrel. Brent crude down to $78.96. That's today.
18: And that's today. Now, that's $76 today. I pulled the numbers because I like numbers. I like stuff to compare stuff to, because a number is just a number without something to compare it to. And so you go, hey, what was the price of a barrel of oil with W. Bush on 11 July of 2008? Philip, was $147 a barrel, which adjusted for inflation makes it $220.
2: Okay,
18: that's with W in July of 8. Well, then let's look at Barack Hussein Obama, April of 11, $125 adjusted for inflation. That's $180. And the administration that I lovingly refer to as run by Dr. Jill Biden, you make sure you're picking that up. That's Dr. Jill Biden. That administration on March the 7th of 2022 is $139. A barrel adjusted for inflation is $160.
2: I don't know if you know the answer to this. I know this is getting out into the weeds a little. You know what? We got to hit a break here. But when we come back, I've got a question for you about those figures, because I know you and I know those figures are going to be solid. I have a question about those numbers in relation to what we're seeing at the pump today. That's Major Terry Sladek. I'm Philip Teresi. Phone's open for you at 490-5858. And Michael Reed with the latest in the KMJ Traffic Center.
11: Here in Fresno, traffic is still a little heavy right now. Both directions of the 180 at the northbound 41 connector. Just west of Fresno, we have a solo vehicle accident in North and Dickinson Avenues. And south of Goshen, we have a traffic alert southbound 99th at Caldwell Avenue exit. Caltrans has a lane closure in that area. I'm Michael Reed.
19: 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It's hot, and only going to get hotter. So grab your mini fan, because this summer's also going to be hot at Table Mountain Casino Resort. Hey, it's CG, and yeah, let's talk hot. Hot slots, hot tables, and jackpots. 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And then there's Sukai. Oh, Sukai is even hotter. My younger daughter had her graduation dinner at Sukai, and it was delicious, and it was dazzling. The tableside skills from their elite master chefs, they are spectacular. Afterwards, why not cool off with a sunset cocktail on the terrace? The view from there, if you've not seen it, oh, it is unrivaled in the valley. Finally, have you ever known someone who makes you say, how did she know that? Well, medium Teresa Caputo, yeah, she already knows what you're doing this summer. And you know what that is? It's grabbing a hot ticket to her show on August 29th. All this and much more makes for a burning hot summer at Table Mountain Casino Resort.
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2: 420 on your Tuesday afternoon. Major Terry Sladek in the studio with me. And we were talking about the fluctuation in oil barrel prices in the Clinton, George W. Bush, Barack Obama, Joe Biden administrations, and there were periods in all of those administrations where the per barrel price of oil exceeded $100. A couple of times, significantly exceeded that $100 mark. Right now, Brent crude down to about $78.96 a barrel. Western Texas Intermediate down to just a hair over $76 a barrel. And that's a huge improvement over where we were 48 hours ago.
18: But to be fair, adjusted for inflation.
2: Well, and absolutely, that's a piece of it.
18: So under W, it was $220 a barrel adjusted for inflation.
2: And that's what leads me to my question. Because right now, if I go to the gas station, I'm going to pay between $6 and $7 a gallon for basic. And that's, I mean, it's a Chevron price. But even if I go to one of the El Cheapo stations here in California, I'm closer to $6 than to $5, no matter where I go.
18: I'm sorry, go finish your thought.
2: Why didn't we see the same volatility and extreme upswing at the pump in the past as we're seeing right now?
18: One of the many things I am hoping will come out of this war, of us by war, yes, we lost, you know, double digits worth of U.S. service people and blew the crap out of some really, really bad people and ended their nuclear aspirations for quite some time. But it put it into my radar screen, and I'm more well-read than the average person probably walking around. I may be delusional. I don't think so. But so you, so far today, you have used the term West Texas, you know, intermediate crude.
2: Yeah.
18: You've also used the term Brent crude. Brent crude is the defining term for the oil we get out of the North Sea.
2: Yeah.
18: Okay, so by West Texas, we're basically talking about Midland, Odessa, the Permian Basin. If you ever watch Landman, I don't know if you ever watched that. Do you want to tell me, Philip, that the overhead of sucking oil out of the ground in Odessa, Texas, has a different cost structure than getting it out of 1,800 feet of 31-degree water in the North Sea?
2: Sure.
18: Okay. So what my point of this is what the value, one of the many things of putting on my radar screen is, I have yet to hear anybody in any authority position, media to include, ask the doggone question. Well, you know, oil is priced worldwide. Why? I've been to Midland, Odessa. You drive out in the desert, you dig a hole, and oil comes out of it at some depth. And I've actually been to Iceland a couple times, which I'm going to call the North Sea for all intents and purposes. It's like, these are two entirely different environments, and getting stuff out of from underwater is going to be more difficult. So, we price oil worldwide. We who? And maybe it's time, Philip, for somebody to actually start asking that question and go, yeah, you know, we get our oil in California. Was actually drilled in Bakersfield and refined, not in Richmond, but last year it was refined in Richmond. And yeah, we have all the state taxes and the California Air Resources Board, yada, yada, yada stuff going on to it. But if we drill it in Bakersfield and refine it in California and we put in the added, that's a little bit different than getting it out of 1,800 feet of water in the North Sea, getting it to Louisiana, whatever it is. I'm going to start figuring out why nobody wants to ask this question about, oh, yeah, oil's just priced worldwide. Well, why? Because, Philip, a pistachio nut grown in the San Joaquin Valley is going to be cost different than a pistachio that is grown in the Middle East.
2: Sure.
18: It just is. Why is oil, for some reason, different? I don't know the answer to that. I'm not being rhetorical. I don't know, but I just think it's time that somebody, you know, the really smart guys who are telling us that it's the odds are 83% or their prognostication is 83% that we'll be at 60 ships a day on a rolling 7-day average through the Straits of Hormuz by January 1st. I think those guys could be pretty good on answering that question.
2: Sure. So the bottom, in my opinion, the bottom line on why we saw the extreme hike that we did, even before supplies were actually impacted, because, and this is something I've taken from the conversation with you, it's not like those ships pull out of the Strait of Hormuz, swing around, pull up to the old Chevron station and start pumping gasoline into the ground. There is a months-long process to even get to the refinery, much less to get to a distribution phase. So this increase in prices looks to me to be a combination of fear and opportunism from the people who set the gasoline prices at the pump.
18: I agree with you 100%, which goes back to my original point of, isn't it time that we kind of start asking some serious questions of Royal Dutch Shell, or whatever it's called in this iteration, as well as Chevron, as well as the independents, is, oh yeah, we price it worldwide. Well, boy, I'll bet you there's some inherent benefits. I saw an interview once with somebody in the very, very top of Saudi Arabia.
2: Yeah.
18: And they were asked, and this is just this year, asked, what's your hard cost to get a barrel of oil out of the ground in Saudi Arabia? He goes, about $3. I don't know what it costs for us to get a barrel of oil out of the ground in the Permian Basin or the North Sea, but I will bet you my car that it's more than $3.
2: Oh, sure.
18: Right. But we're basing all these prices on these massive variables, and, you know, I'm pretty happy if the crown prince or whomever from Saudi Arabia, the minister of petroleum, is saying, yeah, it costs us $3. And, we've already established, from previous things late last year, early this year, there's 3,000 Saudi princes, and they're all living great lifestyles. And if it costs you $3 a barrel to, and remember, a barrel, folks, is 42 gallons of that. Barrel is 42 gallons. So if it's $3 a gallon to get it into the doggone barrel, man, you're going to be so far ahead of the power curve. And that's why they all drive Bentleys.
2: That's Major Terry Slanik. I'm Philip Teresi. When we get back, a slightly worrisome story in this vein, coming out of Visalia, of all places. The good news is nothing bad has happened and the threat has been addressed, but it directly relates to Iranian activity and hacker collectives unofficially attached to the state. We'll get to that on the way. Right now, Michael Reed's got the latest in the KMJ newsroom.
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11: The Senate Judiciary Committee will hold a confirmation hearing for President Trump's Attorney General nominee in mid-July. Fox's Jessica Rosenthal has more.
12: President Trump's pick to be Attorney General, his former defense attorney Todd Blanche, is currently acting AG and was already confirmed by the Senate once as deputy AG. Now the Judiciary Committee chairman says he will sit for a confirmation hearing July 15th. While he only needs a simple majority in the Senate for confirmation, North Carolina Republican Senator Tom Tillis says he wants assurances the previously floated weaponization fund is, quote, turkey dead with a stake in it before the confirmation hearing. Texas Senator John Cornyn, who recently lost his primary, said he will decide whether he will support Blanche after he's been briefed about a settlement with the IRS that resulted in a future promise not to audit President Trump or his family members. Jessica Rosenthal, Fox News.
11: A Fresno police car was struck by another vehicle in Fresno last night. It happened around 7:30 in northeast Fresno at the intersection of First Street and Bullard Avenue. According to reports, the driver ran a red light and crashed into the patrol car, causing damage to both vehicles. The officer quickly called for an ambulance, but he and the truck driver walked away with no significant injuries. It's unknown yet if the driver will face any charges. On Wall Street, the Dow ended up 328 points. It's 4:32 at KMJ. Valley weather right now, sunny, 100 degrees here at Radio City. ABC 30's Christine Gregory has our forecast.
15: It is a hot one. Still highs up to 102, so be sure to stay cool where you can. Overnight lows in the low 70s and upper 60s. For Wednesday, we drop our heat advisories, still on the warm side with highs near 100 degrees, but we'll finally see some cool air dipping into the area starting Thursday and Friday. We will be in the 90s, even near 90 degrees, upper 80s starting Saturday. For KMJ, ABC 30's meteorologist Christine Gregory.
11: Checking traffic across the valley in Madera, we have a traffic alert. Southbound State Route 145 at 9th Street. Caltrans has a lane closure in that area right now. Here in Fresno, traffic is slow both directions of the 180 at the northbound 41 connector, but all other major roadways right now are open and clear. And just west of Fresno, we have a solo vehicle accident at North and Dickinson Avenues. 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
7: You ever wake up in the middle of the night or maybe first thing in the morning and notice drool on your pillow? Unless you're sleeping next to someone who hasn't already seen all your good, bad, and ugly, it's probably not that big a deal and not anything to worry about unless it's something that just started happening recently. When people drool at night, it's often because of a stuffy nose, acid reflux, or being a mouth breather. People who sleep on their stomach or side are more likely to drool than someone who sleeps on their back. But in some cases, drooling at night can be a warning sign of something more serious, like dental issues, sleep apnea, or even early symptoms of Parkinson's disease. If you're at all concerned about this, the best place to start is with an ENT doctor, an ears, nose, and throat doctor. They can recommend a sleep study to possibly get some answers. I'm Dr. Sanjay Gupta, helping you live a better life.
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2: .435 on KMJ, Philip Teresi, Major Terry Slattic. Phone calls from you at 490-5850-800-776-5858. A Iranian television station began reporting last Friday that a pro-regime hacktivist group had breached water facilities in the state of California, including in Visalia. This was allegedly in retaliation for American destruction of water infrastructure serving thousands in Iran. But San Joaquin Valley water agencies are saying this isn't real. The original story from Iran Press TV said that the attack came from the group Hendala, and that it was in direct retaliation for American airstrikes. And they said, we could easily cut the water off to American cities, just as your foolish American president did, but our path and our school are different. And again, they claim to have breached water systems in California, specifically targeting Bakersfield, Visalia, and Chico, but they're saying that this is not the case. They are investigating. They're looking for signs of intrusion. But Yvonne Kingman said in an email to SJV Water on Monday, the investigation remains ongoing, but our preliminary findings continue to indicate that there are no known operational disruptions to our systems, including the billing platform. Is this a case of Iranian press putting out nonsense to try and incite panic, not realizing that our media has the freedom to just walk in and say, hey, Yvonne, how's it going?
18: Has the water turned off in Visalia lately?
2: Yeah.
18: Yeah. I'm so glad that this story showed up on our show schedule today. I've got this buddy. I hang out. I like ag people. I adore ag people. So I got a buddy that I may have mentioned to you over the years that runs, owns a a extremely large number of acres, vertically and horizontally integrated operation on the western side of the San Joaquin Valley. We're talking about, you know, well over, I'm not even going to give the exact number of acres because people would then identify them, but well into the five digits of number of acres, okay? And when I go out and hang out with this friend of mine, which usually entails cigars, if not always, you know, we're out in the fields, we're looking at this crop, and I'm learning about, you know, how boy pistachios and girls pistachios do their thing, and as well as every other tree fruit and all this.
2: Yeah.
18: And out in that part of, if you go out into the hinterlands of ag land on the western side of the San Joaquin Valley, periodically, Philip, you will stumble on these 40, 60, 80 acre I am not savvy enough to be able to define it, but fenced in things with massive quantities of electrical power station stuff in it. And yeah, you I'm sure could tell me exactly, you know, what the watts and the volts and the amps and the what exactly they do. But again, we're talking about 40 acres of fenced in stuff.
2: Yeah.
18: And obviously this is important stuff that is making sure that power gets from point A to point B. And I'm sitting out there with this buddy of mine in his giant SUV, you know, on multiple occasions, just looking at one of the, and they're not one-offs. And I said, you know, if I had a 60 millimeter mortar, which you could get if you happen to be a terrorist, Philip, and I learned how to use this in my previous life, and I had 12 rounds of high explosive ammunition. There's nobody here in my way. I could sit here and just line it up by eyesight and boom, poof, poof. Whatever is in that thing, I could disable for weeks. Because they don't have these massive things that they would, you know, they're not sitting on a shelf and plug and play, you know, modularly to fix these things. So let's assume that this is getting part of the process of getting electricity to Los Angeles Basin.
2: Of course.
18: Well, a whole bunch of Los Angeles Basin ain't getting electricity for quite some time. And then, you know, I'm just one guy with a 60 millimeter mortar who knows how to use it. What if I had another, I would say half a dozen people doing the same thing? And then, oh yeah, let's make it real interesting. Obviously, anyone who's ever driven up the Grapevine heading to LA from the Valley, you see those pumps taking water from the Valley side up the hill that's going to ultimately end up in LA. And what could I do with 200 pounds of C4 on that? I could turn off the water.
2: Mm-hmm.
18: I could turn off the power. Now, they could have some workarounds and get it back on in a week, but I'll tell you what, you want to turn off the water and the power in July in the LA Basin for 7 days, you would have people coming over the Grapevine like herds of ants in South America, you know, looking for places to go to. So the point is, seven guys with six mortars and 200 pounds of C4 could shut down the LA Basin for a week. What's that going to do? So I say all that to say this. I'm glad this story is bringing it to people's attention that somebody, one person who is motivated, and it could be cyber. Doesn't necessarily have to be stuff going blowing up. We have enough of that cyber threat stuff up there because most of this stuff is massively, you know, plugged into where a cyber savvy attacker, and God knows there's people in the world who are cyber savvy who do not like us. So I'm so glad that this is showing up and making people go, yeah, we are in my last business, Philip, we called it, are you a hard target or a soft target?
2: Well, and this is something that I've thought a little bit about, because I believe sincerely that any system connected to the internet is vulnerable by virtue of being connected to the internet. And yeah, I know we can set up DMZs and firewalls and real-time security and honeypot servers. And there's a bunch of stuff that you can do to try and reduce risk. But, you know, like I said earlier, you know, you're taking a risk by living life. You know, and there is a greater than zero possibility that somebody that we're talking with today isn't going to see tomorrow's sunrise. It's just the reality of inhabiting this planet. Anything connected to the internet is at risk, period. My belief is that there should be a requirement, and I think that it should come from the legislature. I think it needs to be a federal law. Yeah, great. Have all of your automated computer-controlled systems. That's fine. Have all of the best possible security. Have a dedicated on-site IT team. But also have solid-state controls in place as a backup so that if, God forbid, Iranian hackers were to infiltrate the control systems for Chico, Bakersfield, Visalia area water, that IT guy can walk into the server room and go poof, flip the switch and take the control back to solid state so that trained workers can come in and run the system manually the way that we did for a century in this state before we decided that we were going to let HAL 9000 operate our infrastructure. Not to be worry warts, but to be able to return to serving the community in the event of one of these attacks. I don't know any large office at this point that doesn't have rolling backups and analog backups of mission critical data in the event of a ransomware attack. And that's not thinking about terrorism. That's thinking about dirtbags that want to make a buck. Everybody's got backups. I got a pile of CDs for this joint. We don't even play music, but we've got a backup if, God forbid, somebody were to target our systems with ransomware. We should be doing the same with all of our infrastructure. What you're talking about with electricity, look, if somebody goes out and attacks a substation with mortars, can they rebuild it quickly? Yeah, they can pull parts from other systems and they can get that back online and functional relatively quickly. Water systems, electrical grid control, traffic control systems, all of that needs to have analog backup ready to be switched over on 10 minutes notice.
18: So, and I obviously agree with you completely because I've seen what happens to the soft targets and versus hard targets. But it, you know, the pointing out the ridiculously obvious, if we can't have the state legislature figure out a way to make, you know, 50-year-old bridges that can't pass a bridge inspection be safe because they won't allocate the money because we have our, you know, whatever $100 billion deficit right now and they're trying to pass a $500 billion state budget, which we absolutely don't have the money. How are they going to go back to analog system for the power and water supply infrastructure in the state of California? How is Gavin Newsom and his first partner going to somehow pull that out of her LLC?
2: I don't know if that relatively small pool of cash will do it. But the reality is a computer-controlled system eventually requires interface with the real world, right? So if you're going to have computer-controlled hydro gates and a dam, at some point, that computer has to mechanically interact with the gate. It is enough to simply create a bypass where the computer can't tell it what to do, but this little switch or this little dial will perform the function that the computer would have performed automatically. There's a way to do it that's cost-effective and offline. The point is simply to have an offline iteration, yes, of system controls. And I think that getting back to that is a lot less cumbersome than trying to build a better mousetrap online.
18: Now, this actually sounds like it'd be a pretty good movie plot. I think I'd call it like Die Hard 4 and I'd star Bruce Willis in it. Oh, no, wait. They already did that, didn't they?
2: They did that. The fire sale.
18: Yes.
2: The fire sale. All right. Terry Sladek's over there. I'm Philip Teresi. On the way, an interesting question. Why aren't you using your paid time off? First, we'll get a look at traffic with Michael Reed on KMJ.
11: Thank you, Philip and Terry. Just west of Fresno, we have a solo vehicle accident in North and Dickinson Avenues. In Traver, we have a stalled big rig partially blocking the roadway, northbound 99th and Merritt Drive exit. And just south of Goshen, we have a traffic alert, southbound 99th and Caldwell Avenue exit. Caltrans has a lane closure in that area. I'm Michael Reed, KMJ.
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4: Recent survey conducted by Common Sense Media found one-third of teenagers prefer AI companions over humans for serious conversations. There's a term for that, social offloading. And experts we talked to warned that this habit could be stunting emotional growth, leaving an already isolated generation who came of age during the pandemic even less prepared for the messiness of human interaction. Sure, AI can help you polish whatever it is you're looking to say, but that's not very human, right? It's the messiness that makes our interactions with each other so real. It's also what makes them so validating, help us to develop our confidence, our voice, our deep bonds with each other. Psychiatrists we talked to encouraged turning to family or friends when you're struggling to express yourself. They are keen to help. I'm Dr. Sanjay Gupta, helping you live a better life.
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8: Coming up on 5 o'clock on KMJ, Philip Teresi, Major Terry Slattic, and the phone's open at 490-5858, where Jeff joins us with a question. Jeff, welcome to KMJ. Hey, Jeff.
9: Chuck?
8: Is it Chuck or Jeff? Whoever you are, I'm talking to you.
9: Okay, it's Chuck.
10: Hey, Chuck.
9: I've been listening to you for years and years and years, and you're absolutely Christian Luther's right. They should be able to send a real person out to any substation, water, gas, electric, whatever, that they want to. I mean, if there was actually such a thing as aliens from space, like on the movie 4th of July, for instance, that wanted to take us over, they wouldn't have to land on the planet. They just have to take out the satellites, and the whole world would go down.
8: Yeah, no, Chuck, I don't think you're wrong. If you interrupt communications, you're going to impose a lot of hardship on a lot of people, which is, you know, when I talk about those analog redundant backups, this is one of the reasons that I'm advocating for keeping the POTS system online. I think that copper wire telephone service should be preserved. And yeah, that requires some buy-in from consumers to make it something other than a financial drain on the system. But I think we should have the POTS system for this exact same reason. If all our cell phones go down, who are you going to call? Nobody if you don't have a copper wire phone on your house. And those VoIP phones, that's all internet, man. And if the satellites go down, if we have an Independence Day type scenario, whether it's aliens or it's Chinese hackers, it's going to get really old school really quick around here. In terms of people preparing for a backup like that, you know, the FEMA has their zombie apocalypse preparedness guy. Have you seen this thing?
10: They have.

0: zombie apocalypse preparedness guide?
1: Yes, it is a tongue in cheek title for what is general disaster preparedness. You know, things like have bottled water, have food in long term storage, have a clean set of clothes, have a go bag. You know, it's all the stuff that people should have if you were ever a Boy Scout, a Girl Scout, a Marine. It's stuff that you probably already know. But FEMA put it out as the Zombie Apocalypse Preparedness Guide because it's not an earthquake. It's not a flood. It's just general preparedness. And they got attention with the goofy title. But it's something that I think every American should look at and follow.
0: So you are familiar with the book and movie called World War Z.
1: Oh, yeah.
0: The author of that, the following year, just riding the wave, God bless him, capitalism making money, came out with the Zombie Apocalypse Guide. I don't know if you ever saw that.
1: Oh, yeah. Oh, yeah.
0: So I'm trying to figure out how these two books would be different.
1: The FEMA is giving you a checklist.
0: It's a checklist.
1: It's not a narrative.
0: It's not a narrative. It is a checklist. This is why a 22 rifle would be better for you to have than a 458 Winchester Magnum because of this, that, and the other. And this is why this filtration. No. The Zombie Apocalypse Guide by the author whose name escapes me at the moment is simply a checklist. I'm a zombie apocalypse guy.
1: Yeah.
0: I bought the damn book.
1: Yeah, I think it's worth having in every house, and I think those analog backups, when we start getting into infrastructure-level stuff, I think we've got to have legislation that requires it. Major Terry Sladek's over there. I'm Philip Teresi. When we get back, an interesting thought on the use of paid time off. Apparently, y'all aren't taking it. We'll get to that on the way on KMJ.
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6: 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Well, first, let's talk about actual magnesium. 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And most people get enough of it simply from the foods they eat. 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Now, when it comes to the science, we looked into this, and I gotta say, there's not a lot of strong evidence that magnesium supplements will actually help you sleep. 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I'm Dr. Sanjay Gupta, helping you live a better life.
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9: Jump into the hottest stories at thetopicalfruit.com. Your go-to spot for stories that keep you in the loop. Hear from some of the most fascinating people in pop culture today. Whether it's Facebook, Instagram, Twitter, and TikTok, news about your favorite stars, or studies that will blow your mind, we've got you covered. The Topical Fruit. Citrus got real. Follow and listen on your favorite platform.
10: Looking for your next favorite local